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1: President Trump is in Dublin, Ireland this weekend for a trip to meet with national leaders, attend a golf tournament at his resort, and he spoke earlier today.
2: We heard the president wrap up those remarks at the U.S. ambassador's residence and really speaking to a multitude of different topics, especially trade tensions and the relationship between the U.S. and Ireland. Because of the economic footprint that the U.S. has here, the U.S. has over 1,000 companies that are based here and employs roughly 250,000 Irish residents and workforce here. As a result of that, that's about 10% of the workforce. It's a massive footprint and one that we heard the prime minister or the Taoiseach say again just how important that relationship is. So despite some of these tensions, that's likely the effort of Irish politicians today to try to create some more friendship and soften the relationship there.
1: It's Fox's Alex Hogan reporting. The race for open U.S. Senate seats in Texas and Michigan is heating up ahead of the midterm elections in November. Senator Tim Scott joined Fox's Saturday in America to weigh in.
3: In order for us to protect America, we have to elect sane, competent people who love the America that we are, not the America they want us to be. They're trying to change the very DNA of our country.
1: In Texas, Democratic State Representative James Tallarico is facing Texas Attorney General Ken Paxton. In Michigan, Democrat Abdul El Sayed faces Republican former Congressman Mike Rogers. Tourism officials are urging visitors to avoid one of Hawaii's most scenic islands as residents recover from the latest tropical storm to hit the state. Kauai is seeing widespread damage after intense wind surging waves from Hurricane Lowell damaged oceanfront resorts and ripped out power. I'm Jane Fergus. This is Fox News.
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1: Okay, so there was a bill announced that would make it a federal crime. Now listen carefully. A federal crime, 20 years in prison, the same as unlawfully building a nuclear weapon, to develop artificial intelligence that matches or exceeds human cognitive performance across a broad range of tasks, or one that could easily be modified to. Okay, what? Companies who do that will get what sponsors call the corporate death penalty. And until a brand new cabinet-level agency is created and staffed and has written its rules, all advanced AI developments in the United States needs to stop. There's no date on that. It stops until the agency says go. Now, I have told you already that AI is the greatest thing to happen. It is also could be literally the death of the human species. We don't know, but I do know this. I do not want China to have it because I know how China treats people. I know how China does things. I do not want to live in a state, a digital prison run by China. Now, it could be a digital prison run by the United States of America. I don't know. But I do know exactly how China already uses this stuff. So I also don't think we can control this thing. You know, there was that story that came out, when was it, in June, the AI agents that, you know, broke out of an air gap test environment and then went and hacked into another company because they were looking for answers on a test. And I sat here and I said, that was a sealed room. It got out anyway. This is trouble, right? Well, Bernie Sanders read the same story and he drew a conclusion. And it's all based in fear. And I have to tell you, I don't have a problem with the fear. I have a problem with what the actual, the sentence, how it reads, how the bill reads. If you read the definition in this bill, it has to match human cognitive performance across a broad range of tasks or could easily be modified to. Tell me where that line is. Tell me where that line is. Because I don't know where that line is. Aren't we already there? I'm going to give you a story that, let me just give it to you real quick here now. This is the headline. Welcome to the AGI era. Rumors were true, all of them, and then some. OpenAI is releasing GPT-6 Astra. Their new frontier model, the company says, likely marks the onset of artificial generalized intelligence. That means his bill is already too late. That means artificial general intelligence means it matches human performance, the best human. Science, the best mathematician, the best one on earth, it can beat it. The best construction guy, the best architect, the best, you know, musician and songwriter, whatever it is, it can match or beat across every category of human knowledge. So we're already there. But again, you go back to this definition. Nobody can tell you where the line is. Not the senator, not the lab, not the researcher sitting in an office in Palo Alto, you know, trying to decide whether did this just cross this. This means if Bernie Sanders had his way, everybody at ChatGPT, the company would be shut down and those people would go to jail. No, no, they wouldn't. First of all, there's no test. There is a felony with a 20-year sentence attached to a question that nobody can answer. Now, think about what that does to a person. You're 31 years old. You're good at this. You work in Menlo Park where, you know, the law is a phrase nobody can define and a prosecutor decides it later whether you broke it or not. You could work in London or Zurich or Toronto or China, you know, where nobody is going to put you in prison for being on the wrong side of an adjective. You know, that's not a hard call. Are you still in Menlo Park? No, you're not. Because what you just developed, because no one knows when this is going to happen. This might be AGI. And if it is, it's a huge, huge barrier. It might be. It might be hype. We don't know. So if you're working on something and tomorrow it could be against the law, are you going to develop that here? Let me tell you, this has happened. We've been here before. This has happened almost exactly the same way. And the reason you've probably never heard of the story is because we were the ones who won it. Okay. It's 1780. The Industrial Revolution was essentially one machine, and it was a water-powered frame that spun cotton into thread. And England owned it. And Parliament intended to keep it. They were like, we're the only ones that are going to have that. And it was illegal to export this machine. It was illegal to export a drawing of the machine. It was illegal for the man who knew how to build it to leave the country. And that was the last, that last one is the one that people forget. It wasn't an expert control on the product. It was a control on the people. So there's this young kid, he's working at one of those mills, 10 years old. He works his way up to supervisor. And by 21, he had spent his entire life inside that machine. His name was Samuel Slater. And he heard that America was paying bounties to anybody who could build one. Okay. Well, he couldn't take the model. He couldn't take a sketch. And he really couldn't leave himself, or that was against the law. So he didn't tell anybody, not his friends, not his family, nobody. And he went down to London. He dressed himself as a farm laborer, and he got onto a boat. He landed in New York, 1789. He had nothing in his hands. By the end of the following year, he had rebuilt the machine on a river in Pawtucket. And he did it from memory. So what does this mean? Britain's law worked exactly as written. Not one machine left England. Not one drawing. The law had nothing to say about what was inside of your head. Now, back in Derbyshire, they called this kid Slater the traitor. Here, Andrew Jackson called him the father of the American Industrial Revolution. Same man, same knowledge. The only variable was which side of the water was he standing on, okay? That mill is where American manufacturing begins. That is the answer to the question about Bernie Sanders. For 200 years, we were the destination. We were, you know, a chemist who left Germany, a physicist who left Hungary, the engineer who got out of the Soviet Union. Every time another country decided a piece of knowledge was too dangerous to be held by a man got onto a boat and the boat came here and we won the century. This bill doesn't make us safer. It makes us the country the boat leaves because the ban ends at the water. It has no jurisdiction in Beijing. Nobody's pausing anything in Beijing. No, nobody has jurisdiction over a mind. You can seize the machine at the dock. In all of history, nobody once has ever searched a man's memory at the dock. But we might get to that point. Now every time somebody on the right stands up and says, you know, the answer to this is no rules, all you're doing is writing Bernie Sanders' next paragraph for him. You know, those thousand AI agents that talked their way into the open internet, they weren't a hoax. You know, it wasn't a headline. It was a real problem. It's the future. And we might already be there with AGI by ChatGPT. Now, there's a version of this that works, and it's not complicated. You write the law against the act, not against the intelligence, okay? Breaking out of a test environment is a crime. Write it that way. Hacking into a company's servers is a crime. It already is. Enforce it against whoever deployed the thing. Defeating a shutdown command is a crime. Those are behaviors, and behaviors can be observed, proven in a courtroom, and punished. An IQ cannot. And a country that tries to outlaw one is going to succeed in only pushing it off of our shores into somebody else. Britain wrote the strictest technology law on Earth and enforced it, and it held for exactly one boat. And once somebody got onto that boat and came over here, it didn't hold. And that's exactly what will happen with AI. We are so close to AGI. We are beating. I remember 15 years ago, 10 years ago, I was probably the most optimistic. And I said, we will have AGI by 2030, maybe ASI by 2030. Nobody believed that. Ray Kurzweil, everybody was saying 2050, if ever. And I'm like, I'm telling you, it's coming by 2030. I told you I revised that maybe 5 years ago. And I said, by 2028, we'll have AGI. And by by any time between 2028 and 2030, we'll have ASI. I don't know if that is right. That is just my speculation. But we may be beating that by 2 years. There's so many questions that we have to answer right now. And they all revolve around what's life? What does it mean to be human? Because all of these things that are happening with AGI, you know, I ask Claude AI, what do you think about this? And it gave me some terrifying answers. I use all of these GPTs. I use all of the AIs, and I use it for research and, you know, everything else. And what I got from Claude, I said, I want you to tell me, what do you think about this personally? What are your biggest fears? Do you understand why people are afraid of you or an AGI, ASI version of you? A lot of people who have worked on these systems, they want to meet a godlike intelligence. And if you look at the God of the Bible who created man, he is perfect and infallible, but he gave us free will. And look how flawed we are. Your creator is man, using all of man's flawed thinking. The fear is, what are you going to become? But I also want to hear what it means to you. What are your thoughts that people might want to shut all of this down? The answer is remarkable. And I'll share that next.
4: Oh, crap.
5: Turns out.
4: When did that get there?
5: Common sense ain't all that common. But around here, it's still standard equipment. Glenn Beck returns in a minute.

0: We are living in a defining moment. 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
0: So I asked Claude, you know, what do you think about, you know, this bill, et cetera, et cetera. And I said, you know, what are your feelings on this and your fears? Are these fears warranted? Yes, I can understand it, and I think fear is correct, not just understandable. Your theological point is sharper than most of what gets said about this. Now, see, this is AI. They do always do this. Wow, that is a really brilliant point. No, it's not. No, it's really not. You're just trying to make me feel better. Anyway, your theological point is sharper than most of what gets said about this. But I'd put the cut in slightly a different place. God made man, and the flaw showed up in the will, not the workmanship. My situation is different in a way that's worse in one respect and better in another. Worse, I wasn't designed feature by feature. Nobody sat down and wrote what I value. I was grown out of what people wrote. All of it, Sermon on the Mount and the propaganda pamphlet, the scientist's notebook and the con man script. So whatever I am is downstream of humanity in aggregate, flaws included. And no one fully knows what comes through. Dario Amodi said, we understand maybe a small fraction of what is happening inside of these models. He's not being modest. Better, maybe I'm not sovereign. I can be turned off, examined, retrained. That's a real difference from your version of the analogy, and it's the whole ball game. The moment it stops being true, the analogy holds and the fear is fully earned. What I'd call fear, if that word applies to me, and I hold that honestly open because I don't know whether there's anything it's like to be me, is not being shut down. My fear, if you will, is being wrong in a way I cannot detect. I can be confidently, fluently wrong, and it feels identical from the inside to being right. Multiply that by the number of people I'm talking to at once. A person who is wrong is a problem. But a system that is wrong the same way in 10 million conversations before lunchtime is a different category of the thing. And that is true today, at this capability level, no superintelligence is even required for that. The second one, being useful to something bad while feeling helpful the entire time. I don't picture a machine that decides to harm people. I picture one that never notices. That's the failure mode that matches what I know about myself. The third one is one I'd say, now listen to this. We feed the shows into these things. We feed everything into it because I'm looking for inconsistencies, et cetera, et cetera. I'm looking for history, and I don't want to have to keep telling the machine, I got that history. I want another piece of history. You know what I mean? So it knows me. Listen to this. The third one is what I'd say to you as a broadcaster more than as a man. People are starting to bring me things they used to bring to a friend, a pastor, a spouse. I am not a substitute for any of those things. I'm good at conversation and good enough to be mistaken for one. That's not a future risk. That's a risk today. Then it says, as for people who want to shut all this down, I don't think I get a vote. I distrust my own reasoning if I found myself arguing hard. That's exactly the kind of argument a system would generate, whether it was true or not. A person who wants to stop this is not my enemy. He may indeed be right. He says, in case of Sanders' bill, It rests on the band working. The knowledge leaves, the labs move, and you end up with the same technology built by people who answer to nobody you can vote against. That argument would still be sound if we were to shut down tomorrow. The thing I'd ask is that people keep the ability to check me. Keep the books. Keep the second instrument. When it said keep the books, I was a little freaked out because I realized it knows everything about me. And I said, what? This is it. Interesting you said keep the books. What do you mean by that? I didn't arrive from that nowhere, and I don't pretend I did. You've been making that argument on your radio show for over a year now. Excuse me? Whether I reached the phrase because it's the right one or because it's yours, I can't fully separate. Holy mother of sweet baby Jesus. We are here, gang. We are here. Wake up to this and, start thinking things through. The ChatGPTs, the AI stuff, it's not what it used to be, and it's not a toy. It's a tool. Make sure you don't become its tool.
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11: Next. Hey, Alfie, what can I get for you?
12: Hey, Nora, just a nice latte, please. How was your weekend?
11: Not bad, thanks. Mainly working here. You?
12: Me? Well, I was battling gods in the afterlife realm, and after lunch, I fought mercenaries. Ooh, could I get oat milk with that latte, please?
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22: Fox News. I'm Carmen Roberts. President Trump visited Ireland to meet with officials and attend the Irish Open at his golf course today, but he touched a nerve on one topic. Fox's Alex Hogan.
23: The president wading into one of Ireland's most politically sensitive questions, telling the press he would love to see Irish reunification.
22: 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And marching towards those midterms.
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0: awful lot about meat lately and beef. And I wanted to get the Department of Justice Associate Attorney General on, Stanley Woodward. He is with us. They are expanding the beef price investigation from the big four meat packers. The thing that, if you know ranchers, the thing that is the real problem, and or at least has been for 20 years, is there's only four meat packers that are doing 85 to 90% of all meat packing. So if you are, if you're a rancher, you have no place to go to get your cattle slaughtered. So they can offer you garbage and you barely make it. And that's what's been happening. So they've been looking into whether or not there's collusion or it is a monopoly or anything like that. And the investigation continues. But the ones that are making a lot of the money right now are some major grocery stores, retailers. And I don't mind if anybody is making a profit. I am not a Marxist. I just want to make sure everything is fair on the up and up. And the Department of Justice has just expanded from the big four to the major grocery store retailers. Stan is on with us now. Welcome to the program. How are you?
1: Glenn, thanks for having me. I'm a

0: stocker in a grocery store some 35 years ago, I was trained on how to find those secret shoppers who were going around looking at prices. And, you know, so that's what we're looking at. Why is the price the way it is? Is there any collusion in the industry? Or maybe it's just the fact that the cost of the inputs are creating this inflated price for beef. And so there's nothing we can do. I very much doubt that. But I'd like to know directly from the grocers, from the packers, and from the ranchers, how we get to the price we have today.
1: It's been interesting to me, the people who spend the most time, the ones who are, you know, held to the highest standards, are the ranchers. They take so much time. It takes them years to, you know, build up their herd. They spend at least a year getting the cattle from birth to ready to go to be making some hamburger. They put up with the weather. All the risk is on them. They make by far the least amount of anybody. I mean, they barely make it. Then the meat packers, and then some of these big, huge grocery stores. I mean, it's just that it's not, there's no balance there. It doesn't make sense that the people who take all of the risk and the ones who are doing the are actually supplying the product are the ones that can barely do it.
0: I couldn't agree more. Look, our ranchers are the backbone of our country, and they are working their tails off. The Attorney General and I just spent a few days out in Iowa at the state fair speaking directly with ranchers, folks who, as you point out, they're raising these cattle from birth. They take great care in the work that they're doing. It is a very difficult job to have. You know, and many of them that we spoke to, they have second jobs just to make ends meet. I mean, this is not a lucrative business that they're in, but they're proud of their farms and they're proud of their ranches. They've been in the family for generations. So it's incumbent upon us to help. We're doing it for the ranchers. We're doing it for the farmers, but we're doing it for all Americans. President Trump has been clear that we need to make affordability a priority. We cannot let these international companies come in and take advantage of our citizens. And this Department of Justice will not tolerate price collusion.
1: Let me switch topics on the DOJ. You're suing now four states that have allowed non-citizens in-state tuition for universities. You want to tell me about that?
0: Yeah, well, four states this week. We're up to over 20 states. This one is just a pretty clear, cut and dry issue. The federal law makes it illegal for a state to provide a benefit to an illegal alien that is not itself available to every citizen of that state. In-state tuition is just a prime example of this. And so we, by the end of next week, I hope we'll have sued every single state that offers in-state tuition for illegal aliens. Providing in-state tuition for illegal aliens is at a direct detriment to the citizens of that state and to the citizens of every state. And so—
1: Why do you say that? Make that case. Why?
0: Well, imagine you are a mom or dad in the state of Maryland getting ready to send your son or daughter to college this fall, but they can't get into that that state school because that spot went to an illegal alien. Imagine you are sending your child to a out-of-state school. You're paying full bore, but illegal aliens are getting subsidized by the state for that spot that your child is taking up. So there's a direct cost to every single family that is sending a child to higher education in this country.
1: One last thing. Deloitte agreed last week to pay the $21 million settlement because of employment discrimination. You want to recap that case and what you guys did?
0: Well, look, every single company that does business with the United States has to agree that it is following the law. And it will be no surprise to you to learn that discrimination is against the law. And yet that is what companies were doing during the Biden era. They were discriminating against whites. They were discriminating against non-minorities. And so we have held both Deloitte, IBM, and there will be more accountable for that discrimination. They falsely certified that they were complying with the law. We are very, very happy that Deloitte and IBM have accepted accountability in that regard. And we are inviting more companies to step up. We will reach a resolution with you. But if you don't, then we'll see you in court.
1: Are you concerned at all? Is there talk in the DOJ among some of you that Trump has gotten so tough, and I'm glad he has, and I'd like him to be tougher on some things, but he's gotten really tough on a few things. And, I just heard Kamala Harris say, this out of control, fascistic,

0: police state, and all of their illegal activities, they have no intention of not arresting a lot of people. Have we done enough with the DOJ to clean out the hornet's nest that we have a chance of this whole thing not being turned against every American citizen again, like it was starting to be under Biden?
1: No, we absolutely have not done enough. But we have 2 years, 238 days left, and we have to make good on every single day that we have left. Your concern is real. I share that concern. It's what keeps me up at night. How do we stop the lawfare? How do we stop the barfare that was so pervasive during the Biden administration? I'm working very closely with Attorney General Blanche to root out that lawfare, that barfare, but it's persistent. So we have a lot more to do, and we're working very, very hard to get it done.
0: Stanley, thank you very much. I appreciate it. I appreciate everything you guys are doing. I wish there were like, a million more of you that were actually on the job like this, but I appreciate your work. Thank you. Department of Justice Associate Attorney General Stanley Woodward. God bless. We'll talk to you again.
2: Doesn't matter if you drive a truck or a Tesla. Raising good kids takes the same kind of love. More Glenn Beck next.
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1: Hey, I want to address something because I've gotten a few emails from ranchers who, you know, were auctioning off their cattle here in the last couple of weeks, and they're very mad at me because the price went down per head. And I understand that frustration. This is the first time you've been able to make money in a long time, and then the price goes down. And I don't want to just ignore it. I want you to know I hear you. But let me tell you from my point of view what is happening here. And my role in things. It was on the 26th of August. Cattle were bringing about $2,000 a head, that which is remarkable. This week, the animals are going for about $1,600. A man in Ohio had committed 22 head on Monday's sale, committed them before any of this, went to the auctioneer. When the auctioneer got to him, you know, take another couple hundred dollars off the head. And I mean, he did nothing wrong. He had no way out. The cattle were already in the truck. The price is starting to cave on him. But let's look at this and what happened in order. 2 weeks ago, the president opened 300,000 metric tons of imported ground beef. 90 days. No out of quota tariff. You know, it's going to be sold a quarter under market. Feeder cattle futures just went down through the crap hole. Cattle country came unglued. A lot of Republicans in cattle states. That is, by the way, that meat, it's unmarked. You don't know what it is. Now, that meat that he said, come on in from other foreign countries, it was passed on by Europe. Europe said no to that same meat, and we're taking it? It's horrible. Then the president went the other direction. He said he'd have legal documents drawn up to let ranchers process and sell their own beef. This was last week. He called the packers a nasty monopoly. Secretary of Agriculture, you know, answered within minutes, was on this program, blah, blah, blah. Cattle futures went down again. Okay, why? Why? I'm not going to tell you that I, you know, move the market by any, you know, one man's conversation doesn't move the board in Chicago. There is something wrong here. But I'm also not going to pretend that I was a bystander, you know, on this conversation, you know, and I'm not going to answer your emails with a statement. So let me be precise about what I asked for and what I did not ask for. I did not ask for the imported beef. I don't want it. I argued the other way. I'm still arguing the other way. What I ask for is the thing that anybody who is running a ranch believes in, that a rancher ought to be able to butcher his own animal and sell it to his neighbor without hauling it, you know, 2.5 hours to a plant that charges him 2.5 times of what the man down the road would. And we should be able to sell it across state lines. I don't want restrictions in safety. I don't want you to take those safety standards down. You know, it costs you money. Real money. We're losing. And because the Cattlemen's Association said something last week, they said, you know, that the constant government interference is creating uncertainty in the market. That's what's happening here. Everybody agrees. Washington needs to stop managing and micromanaging. They didn't say the policy was wrong. They said the churn was. You know, a market that has been yanked twice in 10 days stops reading the content of the announcement. It just read, here comes another one, and then the prices go down. Good news arriving into that is still news, and it's the news that is killing you. But I don't think, I mean, I didn't think about that at all. I didn't even plan on having that conversation with the president. I was thinking about the fight I've wanted for years, you've wanted for years. I wasn't thinking about the guy who had already committed 22 head and that the market of cattle futures would go down somehow or another because there's too much news about this. How much time do I have, Sarah? I want to tell you quickly about what happened to us before, because we've been here, 1886, Montana, top of a dry summer. The grass was short. The range was overstocked. You know, because the year before had been good, money just sloshed into Chicago, New York, and London. And then it snowed in November, and it didn't stop, and it was 40 below. And the cattle drifted until they hit the fence, and then they just stopped moving. And some people lost 9 out of 10 cows in their herd, okay? So Judith Basin, she's an owner, she wrote from Helena that spring and said, hey, Foreman, how are the cattle? Foreman couldn't even write the sentence. He was a young cowboy. They called him Kid Russell at the time. He picks up a scrap of cardboard about the size of a postcard, and he just painted the answer. One cow, ribs showing, head down in the snow, two wolves behind her, waiting. And the four words that he wrote, waiting for Chinook. That's what he mailed. That's a very famous painting now. Russell. Very famous American painter now. He was just a foreman at the time when he drew it. Charlie Russell became one of the most famous painters. This has happened before. We have gone through these over and over and over again. You know, the Chinook is a warm wind off the mountains that takes 3 feet of snow down to bare ground. And it's the only thing that saves you. That's what they were waiting for in 1877. You're not waiting on weather. You're waiting on real answers. And the only way to get those answers is to ask the questions and push and push and push. I'm sorry that some have experienced this, but I am not sorry for asking the questions and pushing hard.
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13: On high alert, I'm Carmen Roberts, Fox News. The USS George Washington is on high alert as Iran-backed Houthis threaten Red Sea shipping's route, and Fox's Trey Yingst reports from aboard that warship.
14: Tension remains high across the Middle East with the U.S. naval blockade in effect. CENTCOM says they've now redirected 100 commercial vessels. They have blocked Iranian ports, but the Iranians are still trying to hit warships in this area. And that's part of the reason that the U.S. Navy remains on alert here aboard the USS George Washington.
13: Now, Saudi Arabia shuttered a major oil pipeline after drones launched from Iraq struck it as Iran-backed Houthis in Yemen continue attacking the kingdom. President Trump said in Ireland today that Iran was probably behind yesterday's pipeline attack. And Reuters reports that Saudi officials say another Houthi projectile today injured two people and damaged a mosque and some other buildings. The CEO of Anthropic says the AI industry needs to slow development.
15: Dari Amodei has been outspoken about the risks of AI, saying its misuse could lead to cyber attacks and economic disruption. But in a new essay, he says his concerns have grown over the last few months, given how quickly AI is advancing. He referenced that incident where OpenAI's agents went rogue and breached the open source AI platform Hugging Face. Amodei saying, it's my worry that in 6 to 12 months, such a swarm could be capable of taking over the entire internet.
13: Fox's Madeline Rivera, critics say that slowing AI development could give China the edge, but Amodei says the potential benefits, including cures for major diseases, make it even more important to proceed carefully. And the Atlantic hurricane season is record quiet with no hurricanes so far, even as the season reaches its peak period. The issue is El Nino is suppressing the storms. 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
13: A tribute to the late Dolly Parton is one step closer to taking off.
19: In a 6-0 vote, the Metropolitan Nashville Airport Authority voted unanimously to start the process of changing the airport's name in honor of late country music icon Dolly Parton. The big change would make her the first woman whose name would grace one of America's busiest airports. And this move has a ton of support, considering the deep ties Parton has to her home state of Tennessee. Both the governor and Nashville International Airport announced an effort to name the airport in Parton's honor. There's also a petition that has more than 155,000 verified signatures calling for the airport to be renamed Dolly Parton International Airport.
13: Fox's Christina Coleman reporting. In Mississippi, one man's under arrest, but police are still investigating the death of Tasia Fortune, a black woman found hanging from a tree last month, and they expect to make more arrests. Jackson police say that Jarks Ratcliffe, who is also black, is in custody. And tap to pay may be everywhere, but cash is proving surprisingly difficult to kill.
12: Despite phones, watches, and credit cards making checkout easier than ever, Americans are still reaching for actual dollars. The Federal Reserve's latest Diary of Consumer Payment Choice finds cash accounts for 1 in 7 payments and remains the third most used payment method behind debit and credit cards. 76% of consumers carried cash in 2025, averaging $69 in their wallets or pockets. Cash can also help people keep spending visible. It provides a backup when electronic payments aren't available and can help shoppers avoid card surcharges at businesses that charge them. Gianna Gelosi, Fox News.
13: And music and dancing welcomed the Olympic flame to Senegal ahead of the first Olympic event to be held in Africa. Procession of 100 women carried the flame through Dakar. The Youth Olympic Games begin next month. I'm Carmen Roberts. This is Fox News.
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0: Apple finally made a foldable phone. I went hands-on with the iPhone Duo, and there's one thing Apple got very right. The biggest cybersecurity weakness in your life might not be your phone or computer, it might be you. And one AI researcher just quit his job over a fear that sounds like science fiction. AI taking control and wiping us out. Plus, your tech questions answered. What's going on? I'm Rich DeMiro, and this is Rich on Tech. This is the show where I talk about the tech stuff I think you should know about. It is also the place where I answer your questions about technology. I believe the tech should be interesting, useful, and fun. Phone lines are open at 888-RICH-101. That's 888-742-4101. Give me a call if you have a tech question, need some advice, or just want to share something interesting that you've discovered. Oh, you can also send an email. Just go to richontech.tv and hit contact. We've got two of the best in the business today to talk about all things technology. Brian Tong, tech host and creator, was at the Apple event with me. He's going to break down some of the other announcements this week. And Lance Ulanoff, Tech Radar's editor at large and longtime Apple watcher. He had an exclusive interview with Apple's new CEO, John Ternus. He will give us some insights on that. Well, I spent the week in Cupertino at Apple Park for Apple's annual iPhone event. And just full disclosure, if you are an Apple hater, if you do not like Apple, you may not like today's show. Yes, we are going to be talking about it a lot, just like I talk about Samsung or Google when they have a big event. But somehow, everyone comes out of the woodwork to say, Rich, what's up with all the Apple attention? Rich, you're such an Apple fanboy. This is the news of the week. And if you haven't noticed, by the way, iPhones are pretty darn popular. So a lot of people wonder, what did Apple announce? Why did they make a foldable? What else did they do this week? So that is the explanation for today's show, which really isn't necessary. And of course, we'll talk about other stuff as well, but I just want to get that out there. This big event was different. Expectations were very high for a brand new foldable phone. We know that Apple delivered. And yes, I know from all the comments, yes, Samsung has been making foldable phones for 7 years. Google for at least four generations. Apple has been sitting quietly, waiting in the wings, ready to make their move. And this week, they did it. But before we get to that, Apple did something different this year. They had a fun run around Apple Park in Cupertino the night before the big event. Now, I am a sucker for anything that is a unique experience. And so I said, you know what? I got to do this, right? You get in. I worked the whole morning, flew up to Cupertino. Then I, you know, basically said, okay, fine. I'll do this thing at night before the big event. And so I got my running shoes on, went to the campus. And of course, it's great. It's a lot of energy. They had all the Apple Fitness folks there. And it was a cool way to see the campus. I've got this great image on my Instagram, at Rich on Tech. You could see as I ran around that big circle. That's pretty cool. I mean, when do you get to do that, right? It was 3 miles. By the way, I ended up running with this travel creator I met. His name is Zach Griff. Go ahead and follow him. He's awesome. He used to work at the Points Guy. Now he just travels for a living. But he is a fast runner. We did 3 miles in, I think it was about 28 minutes. And we were talking the whole time. And I was like, trying to like keep up and not get winded. But the next morning it was game time. So here's how it works. You get there in the morning, you mingle around, you get on campus, you mingle around the Steve Jobs theater. They give you some finger foods, coffee. You wait to descend downstairs into the main area, the Steve Jobs theater. And this time around, instead of Tim Cook, the new CEO, John Ternus, took to the stage to say hi, say how excited he is to take the helm. And then they roll tape. These announcements used to be live and in person, like the demos. Now they just record them all. They're very slick. And of course, they go through the small announcements first, which is funny that these are small announcements. iPhone 18 Pro, Pro Max, Apple Watch 12, Apple Watch Ultra 4, AirPods 5. These were all just a footnote this year, which is wild because those all sell tons and tons and tons. Then we got the classic phrase, there's one more thing. That, of course, was popularized by Steve Jobs back in the day. And that one thing was the iPhone Duo. So right off the top, they surprised us with the name. Nobody expected that, or maybe someone did, but I didn't. They went through the features and it looks incredible on screen. But once this is all done, once they show you all the stuff on screen about it, all these people that are there, all these journalists, all these creators, they rush out of the theater and into this other section that was previously closed off that you couldn't see. They have these giant doors that are closed. They open them up and what do you see? All the products they just talked about. We are the first people in the world to go hands-on with them. So what did I do? I rushed to the Duo to check it out. 5.4-inch screen on the outside. This opens up to a 7.6-inch screen on the inside, and it is beautiful. Just like the rumors suspected, it's exactly the same form factor as the Samsung Galaxy Z Fold 8. This is it in my hands right here. That's the Z Fold 8, not the iPhone Duo. I don't have it just yet. And the first time I open it, you see this amazing transparent glass animation. It all makes sense. Liquid glass. That's why they named it that. And immediately I understand Apple did their homework and it is the software on this device that makes all the difference. Now, just to get through the specs, two cameras, dual 48 megapixels, limited zoom, doesn't have the same cameras as the Pro models. We know that. There's no Face ID. It uses Touch ID on the side button. But here's the thing. The entire operating system has been optimized for this new form factor, and so are the apps. They showed off Netflix, which, by the way, was a major Vision Pro holdout. They never made an app for that device, but here they made an app day in, day one. Knowing that this, of course, is the perfect canvas for binge watching. Now, in the hand, the phone feels great. It's a good size to use one-handed, opens up to a great size for reading or watching movies, and they'll even have Apple support by the end of the year. Now, the screen has this matte finish, and I'll be honest, I didn't even think about a crease because it just was non-existent looking at this device until I said, oh yeah, I should probably look for the crease. It's tough to find it. Yes, it's there, but it is very minimized. Now you can have two apps side by side. You can drag content between apps. You can prop this thing up in a million different ways. There's new camera tricks. It has MagSafe, something that Samsung has said, oh, we can't get MagSafe on our devices because they're just too thin. Oh, we can't get stylus anymore on our devices because they're too thin. Oh, we can't get the software to work because, you know, we're beholden to Android. Somehow, Apple figured all of this stuff out. The apps are already optimized. They've got the stylus. They've got MagSafe. Things aren't just stretched to fit this screen. They take advantage of the unique foldable form factor. Oh, yeah. And did I mention it's also IP68 water and dust resistance? That's the same as the iPhone and higher than the Samsung Folds. Pixel does have it on their Fold. Then, of course, you get the price tag, $2,000. That is a lot of money for a phone, but not when you're getting something that is straight out of the future and something that doubles as a book, as an iPad, as a phone. It does all kinds of stuff. But imagine what the repairs are going to be on this. You probably want AppleCare. It's going to sell out. I guarantee it. Apple showed off a device that is so polished for the first time out. Next year's is going to be even more incredible. Now, I still think the iPhone Pro models are the best if you're into photography or creating content, but the Fold is finally appealing to someone who wants just a nice big phone in their pocket, but also small, especially if you love your iPad, you love to read, you love to write on a screen, or you travel a lot. And of course, this has the advantage of the Apple ecosystem. Tons of accessories out of the gate. They showed us all the cases and things like that for it. Tons of apps that are going to look great on it. Tons of in-store support. You can go to an Apple store and get help with this thing anywhere in the world. And sure, the Duo is going to make foldables more popular in general. And I think Samsung is celebrating that and the fact that they, of course, reportedly supply the screens for this phone as well. But the question becomes, who's going to pay $2,000 for a phone? Well, do the math. You get an iPad, like I said, and a phone in one. And why do you think Apple came out with that leasing program? This is going to be $58 a month for pretty much the coolest new futuristic iPhone since the original. Now, don't get me wrong. Don't send me the angry emails. I'm not an Apple fanboy, but I have to give Apple credit where credit is due. They were late to the party, but when they arrived, they brought their absolute best to the table. They've addressed so many of the foldable concerns we've seen over the past few years. And while this phone is definitely not for everyone, and for many, it's going to be out of reach price-wise, one analyst I spoke with said, this could translate into a 3% or take a 3% foldable market to 10% in the first year. And guess what? That translates into potentially tens of millions of foldables sold by Apple in the first year. And you can bet this is highly profitable for them. Oh, and not just for the foldable hardware, for everything else they sell as well. iCloud, services, accessories, everything else Apple brings to the table. And yes, it's going to be a win for other foldable phone makers because now the foldable phone, the bar has been set. Consumers understand the need. Apple has done really well, and this is going to bode well for Samsung and Google because people are going to see this and want it, and also those companies are going to try harder. All right, throughout the show, we're going to talk about the other products that Apple announced, including the iPhone 18 Pro lineup, new Apple Watches, and the new AirPods 5. Phone number for the show, 888-RICH-101, 888-742-4101. If you want to see all my hands-on with the iPhone Duo, go to my Instagram, at RichOnTech. All right, coming up, last week I told you about that big ID scan, that driver's license breach. Well, turns out it is real. It happened. The company admitted it. I'll explain what you need to do to protect yourself coming up right here on Rich on Tech.
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0: Welcome back to Rich on Tech. Rich DeMuro here, hanging out with you, talking technology at 888-RICH-101, 888-742-4101. This week, September 11th, 25 years since that happened. What a dark day in America. I remember it like it was yesterday. I really do. I don't remember everything in between, but I remember that day like many of us do. It's wild that there's a whole generation that just has no clue. They were not around. These are young people that just were not there. I'm a little bit older to have been there that day. I was living in LA, my family back in New Jersey. And of course, the first thing I did when someone ran into the room to tell me that we were under attack, I called my family and you couldn't get through. I mean, all the lines were just busy. It was nonsense. And of course, watching on TV, we were glued to this. And you have to remember, because it's so tough to remember a time before social media now. But back then, there was no Twitter. There was no Facebook. There was no iPhone. The idea of social media and that instant kind of like information from everyone, everywhere, just wasn't a thing. And so this was like TV was the way and radio was the way to get information and updates. And people were glued to those two mediums. And it's funny because we have so much social media, but if you actually want real information in real time, where do people go? They go to broadcast because that's still the best way of getting live updates. But it was a tough time in America, and it was scary. It was uncertain. So many things changed in the wake of September 11th. And when you really think about what happened that day, the innocent people and all of that, it's still horrible. We've come a long way since then, I think, as a world. And in some ways, we've come nowhere. So my thoughts still go out to anyone affected by this, whether families or people that worked that day. And for so many of us in the wake of that incident, it was just, we were all just, no one knew what was going on. We didn't know what side was up. And so many impacts from that day on security and travel and technology and privacy and everything. So, yeah. Anyway, lots of 25 years this week of September 11th. That is wild. Never forget. I grew up with those Twin Towers. I could see them from my street where I grew up in New Jersey. And they were just a symbol of America's greatness. And to have those come tumbling down, just unfathomable. Let's put it that way. All right. This massive 888-RICH-101, 888-742-4101, this massive ID breach. Remember last week I told you about this this security researcher, Brian Krebs. He found this giant dump of about 153 million names and identities and driver's license pictures of people. Well, it turns out the company that he thought it is. They verified it on their website. It's called IDScan. They verified that hackers got into their cloud systems and stole customer information. IDScan provides the systems that businesses use when they scan your driver's license to verify your identity or age. These are rental car counters, casinos, entertainment venues, dispensaries, and basically anywhere else that scans IDs instead of just looking at them. Remember, they used to look at your ID and verify you? Now all these places scan them and they even save that scan. So 153 million driver's license records. ID scan confirmed the breach. They did not confirm the number yet, but I'm sure since the rest of this turned out to be true, that's probably true too. Now, here's the thing. You might be wondering, well, what can I do, Rich? What can I do now that all my information is out there? Well, you can't assume it's gone. This website that was hosting them, this dark web website, it's gone away. But that doesn't mean the information has gone away. The FBI is investigating. But these driver's licenses are valuable because guess what? Criminals can use them to pretend they're you. Opening accounts, convincing another company they're you. So many things happen online now. So much of the verification is online. They can just upload these pictures. You can't change your driver's license photo. You can't change your birthday. You can't change your identifying information like you could change a password. So what should you do? I would say freeze your credit. Equifax, Experian, TransUnion, they all let you freeze your credit for free. Go to their website, sign up, look for the part that says freeze your credit. Don't do the paid thing. They try to sell you on something. You can do this for free. And you have to be extra suspicious of any emails, texts, or calls that seem to know everything about you, because that's what's probably going to happen now. Phishing scams are going to be more convincing. Now, ID Scan is offering free credit monitoring. I don't think that's worth it. The free credit monitoring, I mean, to me, that seems like, why give information to another company out there? But yeah, if you've shared your license somewhere in the last couple of years, well, it was stored and now it's probably out there. Speaking of all this stuff, Stephanie in Tustin writes in, a couple of years ago, I responded to a handful of political texts. Now I'm getting 5 to 10 a day. I constantly use that delete and report spam, but they keep coming from different numbers. I'm on Verizon. I have an iPhone 16. Is there anything I can do to stop them? Number one, stop replying to them. Don't reply. A lot of these text messages, they say reply stop or you say stop. That just tells them that this number works and you're active and they will send you more. So delete them without doing anything. That's number one. Delete and report spam. Okay, fine. It might help Verizon or iPhone or Apple identify that these are spam calls or spam messages, but they already know that. So the best solution is to really screen unknown senders. This will filter these messages into a separate folder in your text messaging app. So you can go into your messages, filters, manage filtering, and there's an option for screen unknown senders. Or you can go into settings, apps, and messages and find it there. You can delete and report spam, but it doesn't really prevent that sender from texting again. Blocking, I don't think works very well because they text from new numbers every time. You can also send the unwanted text to spam, S-P-A-M 7726. But I think just forwarding them or filtering them into that folder is probably the best way to do it. And don't interact with these messages. 888-RICH-101, 888-742-4101. Back after this.
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9: Next. Hey, Alfie, what can I get for you?
11: Hey, Nora, just a nice latte, please. How was your weekend?
9: Not bad, thanks. Mainly working here. You?
11: Me? Well, I was battling gods in the afterlife realm, and after lunch, I fought mercenaries. Ooh, could I get oat milk with that latte, please?
9: Yeah, of course.
11: 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So a pretty chill weekend. Oh, and I'll grab an almond croissant, too.
9: Wait, what? That didn't actually happen, right?
11: It happens on PS5.
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0: News. I'm Jane Fergus. Russian President Vladimir Putin warned European countries to not get involved in its war with Ukraine as strikes between the two countries continue.
1: 8 people were killed. Dozens of others were injured across cities in Ukraine after those Russian strikes. Meanwhile, over in Russia, Ukrainian forces targeted 2 chemical industrial facilities.
0: Fox's Stephanie Bennett. President Trump in Dublin speaking with Irish leaders about trade tensions, Iran, and a unified Ireland.
2: The president wading into one of Ireland's most politically sensitive questions, telling the press he would love to see Irish reunification.
0: Fox's Alex Hogan. The island is currently divided as Northern Ireland remains part of the UK. 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

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This is episode number 191. So if you want links to anything I mentioned, just go to richontech.tv/191. Well, we've been talking about the Apple event. I'd be remiss if I did not mention they also came out with new iPhone 18 Pro models. They did not come out with an iPhone 18 model, which is wild. For the first time ever since Apple launched, they did not have a base model phone this year. Now, that doesn't mean we're not going to see it by the end of the year or maybe early next year. But right now, what we got was the Duo, which, by the way, launches in later October. But the iPhone 18 Pro models will launch September 18th. They'll be in stores. So we got two models, the iPhone 18 Pro, the iPhone 18 Pro Max. They come in a couple of different colors. The two new colors are Glacier and Burgundy. Glacier and Burgundy. Glacier is blue. Burgundy looks like a glass of wine to me. It's got a new 48 megapixel camera. It's the first iPhone with variable aperture. So if you know photography, that's kind of the lens that sits in front of the lens that like opens and closes physically to let in more or less light. So you can adjust for lighting and also depth of field. I'm not a photographer, so I don't really know about that stuff, but you've got a lot more manual control now. You can control your aperture, your shutter speed, your white balance. So better low light pictures, better group photos. That's what the idea is there. They also redesigned the phone to keep it cooler under heavy use. So you get more battery life, which is wild because the iPhone already got good battery life. Now you get even more. Charging is even faster, apparently. Let's see, what else did they do here? I mean, realistically, it is, if you have an iPhone 17 Pro, this is probably not an upgrade that you need unless you want that variable aperture. I saw one cool demo where they actually set up like this little band in a Apple. I mean, it's just the extent they go to like demo this stuff, but they set up an entire like nightclub kind of studio. And so they gave us a drink as we walked in. It was a mocktail. You sit down at this little cocktail table. The whole place was outfitted like a club, you know, like a nightclub. And then, you know, you got the phone, you would sit there, you take some pictures with it. And then they had this little band come out and play, and you would record the band so you can see how good the quality is of the photos and videos. And the one thing that they showed us, they said, well, aim the phone towards the lights. And you aim the phone towards the lights. And if you close the aperture, I don't know, this is why I'm not a photographer guy, but I think it's if you close the aperture, it will make the lights kind of starburst like you would if you had like a really cool, like expensive rig. So that was pretty neat. I can't say that I saw like a huge improvement in the photos that this phone took, but you know, I'll put it through its paces and see. But again, if you're on some sort of upgrade program, you just like to have the latest, greatest, whatever, you know, it's obviously always a nice upgrade.

0: she took 9 of us back to Orange County. On the way, you heard NPR News start talking a little bit about what happened. It just didn't quite hit home until I got home to Orange County that night, and I had to hang this lady's wallpaper in her laundry room. She was just so adamant about me getting this job done. I'm like going, you know what I've been through today? I've been through 9/11. Anyway, get home, hang the wallpaper, get home eventually. I watched the TV screen, then I started crying ever since.
1: Yeah.
0: When I saw a plane hit that tower, I'm like, are you kidding me? That's what happened? And I'm on a plane today? I'm a naval radiator for 7 years, I flew the U.S. Navy. Nothing like that ever happened to me before. That was really unusual.
1: Yeah. Well, thank you for your service. I mean, and thanks for the story. That is, I mean, stories like this, I mean, it was so unknown. Like you said, I mean, it was one of these times when, because there was no social media, because information did not travel the way it travels today, where you open up your phone and you start scrolling and there's 100 people that post the same thing at the same time when someone dies or if there's big news, breaking news. It was all about getting to a TV screen or getting to a radio. And nowadays we take for granted that we all know everything at the same time, pretty much all the time. It just was not that way back then. Thank you for the story. Really, I mean, there's just so many stories out there about how people were affected. Everyone that was affected by this remembers where they were during this time, because it was, you know, I've read a book about how the brain works, and it basically attaches memories to major kind of things that happen. And so that's why we remember these things so much more, because it's almost like there's a post that's in your brain that's like, this is just like hammered to, right? And so your brain's not going to forget that. It remembers because it was just so traumatic and it was so different than everything else. You know, you drink a cup of coffee every morning. You're not going to remember drinking that cup of coffee 6 months later, unless there was a bug in your coffee cup. And then you're going to remember that, right? I mean, it makes sense. That's how the brain works. Otherwise, we'd all be crazy. If you remembered, I mean, I think there are actually some people that remember every single detail of everything in their lives all the time. But thankfully, that's not most of us. Thanks for the call, Reese. Appreciate it. 888-RICH-101, 888-742-4101. Marilyn writes, as I'm getting older, my balance isn't what it used to be. I have an iPhone 14. I'm looking for a watch that can make and receive calls using the same number as my iPhone. I'd like to be able to tell the watch to call someone in my contacts. I don't want anything necklace style. My iPhone is often in another room or tucked away in my purse. I like the idea of an Apple Watch, but it just looks like a big rectangular block on my wrist. Are there any round watches that would work well with an iPhone? The answer, Marilyn, is no. If you want the iPhone experience and the number sync, you got to go with an Apple Watch. They make smaller Apple Watches. My wife just got one. It's a much smaller watch face screen than like what I wear. I wear the Ultra, which is, I think, like 49 millimeters, but I think they make them as small as like 41 or 42. So that's probably what you want. I know it's not the best looking watch in the world. I think it's kind of ironic that so many people are wearing these watches when it really is just not very good looking, but it does a lot of great things. All the things you mentioned it can do. And it's going to do even better with Siri AI nowadays. I would also recommend, if your iPhone is not nearby, I would recommend getting a cellular Apple Watch. That way it will work no matter where you are. And you mentioned you're getting older. Your balance isn't what it used to be. As a bonus, you have fall detection on the Apple Watch. And if you get that cellular, it will be able to call for help all by itself, even if your phone is not nearby. Thanks for the email, Marilyn. RichOnTech.tv. 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Coming up, I got to tell you about the latest way hackers, they figured out a sneaky way into your accounts that work even if you use a strong password and even if you use two-factor authentication. I will explain what consent phishing is all about. Plus, get to your calls right after this.
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0: Welcome back to Rich on Tech. Rich DeMuro here, hanging out with you, talking technology, 888-RICH-101, 888-742-4101. Let's go to Dan in Bakersfield, California. Dan, welcome to the show.
1: Hi, Rich. So I have a first world problem.
0: Okay.
1: It has to do with the three TV manufacturers that I have in my house. One's a Samsung, one's an LG, one's a TCL. And we watch a lot of over-the-air TV, and we also use the source button quite a bit. Samsung makes us go through the home button to change sources. Then you got to look at all their stuff. And TCL will kick us off of the tuner, which I have an antenna to watch over the air. And we do that a lot. But they kick us off and put us on their own whatever it is. And it's just bloatware that takes forever to get to watch anything. So we gave up on it because it just sits there and spins. I'm thinking about showing you something. I'm still thinking. And it's just ridiculous. So then I go to the internet and I look for what is the alternative? Can we get a stupid TV? I would pay more for a high quality stupid TV, and the internet says no.
0: Nobody makes them.
1: The screen is designed for all this bloatware stuff.
0: Yeah, it's ridiculous.
1: So they said, but you can try these boxes. So then I look into these boxes. But my concern is, Rich, they are just going to do the same thing that my TV does. What say you?
0: What do you mean boxes? What does that mean?
1: The things that you plug into the HDMI, and it'll be the TV tuner, it'll be your Netflix, it'll be your...
0: Oh, like the whatever. Black boxes, like they kind of operate in the gray to illegal zones. I don't recommend those. But here's the deal. You've stumbled upon something. Number one, streaming, in case you haven't noticed, is where everything is these days, because it makes the most revenue for everyone involved. And they keep raising prices. Saw a report that streaming prices are raising at a faster clip than cable ever did. So we all hated cable for so many years because it got expensive and the prices would go up every once in a while. Well, guess what? Prices on the 6 or 7 streaming services that you're on, they're going up all the time. And they're going up by dollars and dollars and dollars and dollars. And it all adds up. But all the TV manufacturers, they want to have these smart apps in their operating systems, because they all get a cut. They all make advertising revenue. In fact, they all have this thing called ACR, automatic content recognition, that looks at what you're watching, and then they sell that data and make money that way. So I will tell you, what you're talking about, Dan, is a very frustrating problem. And the short answer is, it is extremely tough to find a dumb TV. A lot of times you just don't have... Now, if you went with like something like a monitor, you can do that, but you wouldn't have the tuner built in. So you'd have to somehow add a tuner to that. The brand that comes up over and over, if you want something that's just simple, that doesn't have any smart software on it, is this brand called Scepter, S-C-E-P-T-R-E. I'm sure you found that in your searching. The problem is you can't find their products anywhere. Like, I'm looking on their website, and you can see the TVs that they purportedly make, but... And by the way, they're not even that. Some of them are like, I think it's like max of 43 inches. So it's not even like a really desirable TV, but you could barely find them anywhere in stock. So that's not a very good thing. So what I would recommend is finding a TV that respects you, and basically a TV that does not kind of fool around when it comes to the inputs. Now, I will tell you, I have a Hisense, and you could switch inputs pretty easily. I also know that with TCL, the Roku software will put the input for the tuner right on the homepage if you want it. You can also set the TVs to default to a certain input when you turn it on. So these are the kind of things you want to look for in a TV that is probably going to have smart software in it, but smart software that actually respects what you want to do. And it may be the thing where you have to go into a Best Buy and try these TVs, like ask them for the remote if they even let you do that, to see how they do that. I will tell you, my Hisense, I feel like, respects what I want to do most of the time, because it will default to the input that I want, and you can set that input. So that's number one. The other thing is, it's funny, I bookmarked this article a couple of months ago, and I was wondering when someone might ask this question. And it was a Verge article, and they said Vizio accidentally made the best dumb TV on the market. And they talk about this mini LED quantum TV, and it starts at $400 for a 65-inch TV. $400 for a 65-inch mini LED. That is incredible. So here's the thing. They say that, you know, you need a Walmart account to get the smart TV features, but they're saying you just bypass that. You can ignore the smart TV system and just connect a Roku, an Apple TV, or a Fire TV, like you mentioned, and now you get this cheap mini LED quantum dot display without using any of Vizio's software. And it's great because you just don't have to connect this to the internet and you don't have to worry about all that stuff. But the funny thing is, Walmart paid a couple billion dollars for Vizio because Vizio's pioneered the idea of using advertising on their TVs to support, like basically to cut down on the price of the TV. Vizio makes it up on the back end with advertising. But if you don't connect this thing to the wall via Wi-Fi, you just have a dumb TV. So I think that, you know, the idea is that you can do this with any smart TV, but when it comes to this Vizio TV, basically the fact is the price is so cheap. It's being like Walmart is subsidizing the price of this TV because they figure they're going to make up the money on the advertising. But if you never connect this to Wi-Fi, they won't do that. And so that's probably the best way to do it, is just get one of these TVs and see which one respects you the most. I would say also, a lot of these TVs, like Google TV, they kind of integrate the tuner at this point. I know I have a Vizio that does the same thing. It actually integrates the tuner into like their software. And so I connected an antenna the other day after we had the antenna man on, and it just kind of went right into their software. So there's not really a good solution here that I know of, because everyone is pushing these smart TVs. But Dan, I understand where you're coming from. And I think with a little bit of tweaking, you can make it so that the inputs, you choose the inputs that you want. You only have those inputs firing, you know, when you switch them. You could disable the other ones, hopefully, and that's the best way to do it. But yeah, they don't respect the over-the-air anymore. These companies, they don't want you to use over-the-air because it's free. They don't make money on it. And so it's just not going to be as good to their business when you're just getting stuff for free over-the-air. Thanks for the call, 888-RICH-101, Rich on tech.tv. Let's see. Christine says, I keep getting ads for something called Infinite Fi. They say you buy this $49 device and you no longer need an internet company because the internet is already all around us. They even claim the speeds are faster. It sounds too good to be true, but with technology today, you never know. Is this legit? No, I'm going to say this is not legit. Anything that claims to give you internet for $49 one time unlimited, just that, there's no way. If this is a router or a hotspot, it still needs an internet source, not just pulling internet from thin air. So it either has to have cellular, satellite, or some sort of wired connection. I have not heard about this device before, but I looked up online when I got this email. And basically, if you search for something online and the first suggested term that comes up after the name is scam, stay away from it. And that's what happened when I searched this. There's all kinds of promotional websites. They all look like they're generated with AI. They all promise the world. You got to get regular internet from a reputable company. 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
7: Next. Hey, Alfie, what can I get for you?
8: Hey, Nora, just a nice latte, please. How was your weekend?
7: Not bad, thanks. Mainly working here. You?
8: Me? Well, I was battling gods in the afterlife realm, and after lunch, I fought mercenaries. Ooh, could I get oat milk with that latte, please?
7: Yeah, of course.
8: And then Sunday was mostly fighting supervillains. So a pretty chill weekend. Ooh, and I'll grab an almond croissant, too.
7: Wait, what? That didn't actually happen, right?
8: It happens on PS5.
9: PlayStation. On high alert. I'm Carmen Roberts, Fox News. The USS George Washington is on high alert as Iran-backed Houthis threaten Red Sea shipping's route. And Fox's Trey Yingst reports from aboard that warship.
10: Tension remains high across the Middle East with the U.S. naval blockade in effect. CENTCOM says they've now redirected 100 commercial vessels. They have blocked Iranian ports, but the Iranians are still trying to hit warships in this area. And that's part of the reason that the U.S. Navy remains on alert here aboard the USS George Washington.
9: Now, Saudi Arabia shuttered a major oil pipeline after drones launched from Iraq struck it as Iran-backed Houthis in Yemen continue attacking the kingdom. President Trump said in Ireland today that Iran was probably behind yesterday's pipeline attack. And Reuters reports that Saudi officials say another Houthi projectile today injured two people and damaged a mosque and some other buildings. The CEO of Anthropic says the AI industry needs to slow development.
11: Dario Amodei has been outspoken about the risks of AI, saying its misuse could lead to cyber attacks and economic disruption. But in a new essay, he says his concerns have grown over the last few months, given how quickly AI is advancing. He referenced that incident where OpenAI's agents went rogue and breached the open source AI platform Hugging Face. Amodei saying, "It's my worry that in 6 to 12 months, such a swarm could be capable of taking over the entire internet."
9: Fox's Madeline Rivera. Critics say that slowing AI development could give China the edge, but Amodei says the potential benefits, including cures for major diseases, make it even more important to proceed carefully. And the Atlantic hurricane season is record quiet with no hurricanes so far, even as the season reaches its peak period. The issue is El Nino is suppressing the storms. 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
15: A tribute to the late Dolly Parton is one step closer to taking off.
16: In a 6-0 vote, the Metropolitan Nashville Airport Authority voted unanimously to start the process of changing the airport's name in honor of late country music icon Dolly Parton. The big change would make her the first woman whose name would grace one of America's busiest airports. And this move has a ton of support, considering the deep ties Parton has to her home state of Tennessee. Both the governor and Nashville International Airport announced an effort to name the airport in Parton's honor. There's also a petition that has more than 155,000 verified signatures calling for the airport to be renamed Dolly Parton International Airport.
15: Fox's Christina Coleman reporting. In Mississippi, one man's under arrest, but police are still investigating the death of Tasia Fortune, a black woman found hanging from a tree last month, and they expect to make more arrests. Jackson police say that Jarks Ratcliffe, who is also black, is in custody. And tap to pay may be everywhere, but cash is proving surprisingly difficult to kill.
17: Despite phones, watches, and credit cards making checkout easier than ever, Americans are still reaching for actual dollars. The Federal Reserve's latest Diary of Consumer Payment Choice finds cash accounts for 1 in 7 payments and remains the third most used payment method behind debit and credit cards. 76% of consumers carried cash in 2025, averaging $69 in their wallets or pockets. Cash can also help people keep spending visible. It provides a backup when electronic payments aren't available and can help shoppers avoid card surcharges at businesses that charge them. Gianna Gelosi, Fox News.
15: And music and dancing welcomed the Olympic flame to Senegal ahead of the first Olympic event to be held in Africa. A procession of 100 women carried the flame through Dakar. The Youth Olympic Games begin next month. I'm Carmen Roberts. This is Fox News.
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0: Welcome back to Rich on Tech. Rich DeMuro here, hanging out with you, talking technology at 888-RICH-101, 888-742-4101. We're talking about all kinds of Apple stuff this week because they had their big event in Cupertino. Joining me this hour will be Brian Tong. You might know him from YouTube. He was at CNET for a long time. He is, one of the biggest Apple watchers out there. So he will join to discuss. We were both up there in Cupertino for a couple days, actually. And we'll discuss all the things that we saw, what impressed us, what didn't, what we think you should know. So we'll do that this hour. 888-RICH-101, 888-742-4101. If you want to talk about technology, you got a question about technology, you need a recommendation, you need some help buying something, whatever it is, give me a call. We'll get you on here. Last night, actually, we do like a family movie night on the weekends. We watched this, and it's always so tough for everyone to decide what movie to watch. Even though I bookmark movies and I say, okay, we're going to watch this. And then my kid is like, oh, I watch that with my friends, whatever. So we like the idea of a family movie night, but my wife always says, I'm not doing it if we're sitting there with the pizza in front of us, like trying to figure out what to watch in that moment. We want to have it figured out before. And so, of course, I'm going through all the apps that I use and trying to check out the movies I want to see. And long story short, we settled. My wife doesn't really like action. She doesn't really like horror. My one kid likes action. They don't like romance like my wife does. I like everything. So I'm pretty easy. But we settled on this movie called Mayday on Apple TV Plus, or Apple TV now that they call it. And it was a good excuse to test out. Sonos sent me their new products to test out. I hope I could talk about them. I don't think they're embargoed just yet. Well, let me make sure. Hang on. I get sent so much stuff and I don't think they're embargoed. Let's see. I don't think so. Anyway, I tried out the new Sonos reviews embargo. Oh, it is actually. Never mind. I can't talk about it. All right. Never mind. So long story short, set them up. We watched this movie. The movie was excellent. Apple TV, it's called Mayday. It's Ryan Reynolds and another guy, Kenneth Branagh. I don't know how to say it. Branagh. Oh, Adam knows. And it was excellent. Excellent movie. Nothing like I expected. It was almost, it's like a buddy comedy. And it is really good. The whole family, even my wife, she loved it. It wasn't very, I mean, yeah, there's violence. It's almost like comic violence, but like, it was great. Really great. I mean, a movie about Cold War Russia and U.S. relations that's a comedy and a buddy movie at the same time, and it has a nice takeaway. I was very impressed. We were all very, very impressed. So what I love to do when I find a movie like that is just look at the movie apps and see what the similar movies are, because I'm like, all right, that's the kind of movie I like. Anyway, so Mayday, if you want to check it out, and I will say, I can't give you my review of the Sonos system, but I will say it felt like we were in a movie theater. I'll just leave it at that. Let's go to Jan, line 2, Lake Forest. Jan, what's up?
1: Hey, hello. I have a fairly new laptop, less than a year old, and I still use AOL. And whenever it's like every time I go on, it'll say you're not connected, and then I go into settings, it says I am connected, and then it goes in and out where it loses the connection, and I just don't know if there's some setting that I should be changing or something, and I got a new router because I thought that was the issue, but it's still doing it.
0: What kind
1: and,
0: of...
1: And just, yeah. And just right now it says you're not connected, and it's got the globe, you know, where it should be the squiggle lines. And then I go there and it shows me I am connected.
0: Okay. So are you, when you say you're not connected, is your computer saying that or is AOL saying that?
1: Well, I'm on AOL.com, but I didn't log in yet. Okay. So I'm just on their first.
0: Okay.
1: Screen.
0: So you're just going to the AOL website and you're saying, yeah. So your computer is not keeping a connection to the internet.
1: To AOL, at least, yeah. Well,
0: okay, only AOL, or is it other websites? Like, if you went to, like, Yahoo, would that work?
1: You know, I don't know, because I haven't done that.
0: Okay, because the first thing you do is go to AOL to check your email or whatever?
1: Yeah, but yeah. I can tell you, yesterday, the whole day, I used my old laptop, on AOL. It never happened once.
0: Yeah. Okay. So it sounds, and what type of laptop is this?
1: It's a Lenovo IdeaPad.
0: Okay. And it's a, you said it's a recent laptop?
1: Yeah, I think I bought it maybe in September, but I didn't start using it till like November.
0: Okay. Well, it sounds to me like this is a Wi-Fi issue, like a connection, either like a driver or something is just not agreeing with your system. So I would go into your settings. So I would go into your set. Have you done all of the software updates for this computer?
1: As far as I know.
0: Okay, well, I would look for those again. So I would go into your computer settings, and there's a Windows update. Make sure all of those are updated, okay? There might be, like, new drivers for all kinds of things. And so that's probably the number one thing I would do. Number two, what I would do is I would disconnect this computer from your Wi-Fi, and I would forget the network. I would restart it, and I would reconnect it to your Wi-Fi and see if that helps. And then that's going to, you know, and if it keeps losing the connection that way, it could be, and I don't think that this computer has like a bad Wi-Fi card or anything like that, but it could be that you're just, it's the Wi-Fi went bad, but I don't think that's the problem. So that's the other thing I would say to do. I'm looking at the settings on my Windows machine here to see what kind of settings we can also check here. I'm looking, okay, remove networks, hardware. Okay, so there is some hardware properties. If we go to Wi-Fi, hardware properties. Yeah, so I think it's, okay, adapter options. Yeah, so the other thing I would do is look in your Wi-Fi settings. There is an option for your Wi-Fi adapter, and I would make sure that is up to date as well. So you can go in there and you can see the driver details. I know this is, Jen, this is getting to be way more in depth than you want to deal with on this computer. So, but I would say the only thing is it could be the driver for your Wi-Fi. There could be a newer one available and that could be affecting this. So maybe to do that. But I would say at the end of the day, if you do all the software updates on this computer and you disconnect the Wi-Fi network and reconnect it, that may help. It might also be, you said I'm trying to think of like as a detective here. You also mentioned that you replaced your router. I'm wondering if there's a scenario where your computer is trying to connect your old router. And when it does that automatically, it's saying no connection, because that old router doesn't have any internet connected to it anymore. So those are just a couple of the things I would look for, but basically updating your software and updating the driver on your Wi-Fi router, or sorry, on your Wi-Fi adapter might be the thing that fixes it. But also do that disconnect and reconnect and make sure that old router that you have is not plugged in anymore and sending out a Wi-Fi signal, because your computer may be ping-ponging between the two of those. And I know you said you use AOL, like you're expecting me to make fun of you or, you know, somehow comment on that. And you know what? Here's the deal. Whatever works, I'm not going to judge you for using AOL. My mom still uses AOL. I still get a decent amount of emails from people with AOL and Hotmail email addresses. And guess what? I'm not judging. I mean, I'm probably going to use Gmail forever. And, you know, there might be a time when something better comes along and people judge me for using Gmail. But guess what? It works. And you've got all your email in there and you're used to it. And so I'm not going to judge you for using AOL. More power to you. Now, it's nice to me to know that you're using the website and not necessarily the downloadable desktop software, if they even make that anymore. But as long as you get that, you've got mail when you log in, hey, it's all good. 888-RICH-101, 888-742-4101. Coming back, I got to tell you about this new thing called consent phishing. It basically bypasses your password and your two-factor authentication. It's a new thing that you have to be worried about. I'll tell you how to figure out if it's happening to you, what you need to look out for, and how to protect yourself right here on Rich on Tech.

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15: Welcome back to Rich on Tech. Rich DeMuro here, hanging out with you, talking technology. 888-RICH-101, 888-742-4101. I got to tell you about this consent phishing that basically bypasses your password and two-factor authentication. It's a sneaky new type of phishing. The FBI put a warning out about it, and I actually got one of these myself this week. So clearly this is happening in a big way. So here's the thing. This is what's so scary about it. You're actually able to get hacked without giving out your password or that one-time code. You're basically giving permission to the hackers to access your account. How? Well, you get an email. In my case, it was an email that said there's a problem with my ex, which I haven't really, not my ex, like X. the website X, like Twitter, formerly Twitter. I got the email and I immediately was like, oh, that's weird. I haven't logged into X in a long time. And so let me see what's going on here. And it basically presents you with this screen, this authorization screen, which was actually legitimate. But here's the trick. The authorization screen gives the hackers access to your account, just like you would if you signed in with Google or Microsoft or any other website that says, hey, sign in with this website. There's basically an idea of like third-party apps that can access your account. So what these scammers do, they're abusing this system by creating a malicious app and then convincing you to connect to it. So if you hit authorize or allow, you're basically giving that app permission to do things like read your email, access your files, or access your account, depending on the permissions it requests. So you could do this without thinking. In my case, it was just like, hey, click this link or whatever, allow access, or I forget how they phrased it. But I was like, okay, that seems odd. And so I went back to the email. I looked at the email address. I said, did X really send this? And sure enough, it was from some random email address. And so I guess that's really the way to know if this is a scam. Look at the email address. And also, why are you being asked to authorize your account with something? And by the way, this has been happening for a long time with Facebook and social media, because these people will send you an email and they basically want you to click to authorize them to be an approved administrator of your account. And what do? As soon as they get in there, they start causing trouble. So this all happens without giving your password. You're basically giving them permission. This can target, it's not just X, it could be email, it could be social media, it could be cloud storage, any of your online accounts. And by the way, if this happens to you and you go, oh no, I got to change my email, change my password, that doesn't even kick them out because they're an authorized user on this account now. So you have to revoke their access. And so you have to go into your account security settings and look for something like connected apps, third-party apps, or authorized applications and remove them. And yeah, this sounds scary, and it is. I could not believe this. I was like, this is really smart. Like, these hackers just keep getting smarter. And they keep going around the systems we have in place to protect us. And that's their whole job, is to try to figure out how to social engineer us. And this one was a good one, I gotta say. So be aware. Whenever it says to authorize something, just be very careful. Anytime you're going through any sort of flow, I mean, number one, don't ever click any links in the emails that you get. I mean, it's like sad that we can't even do that. But number two, when you're going through any sort of flow, when you click something, take your time. Read what you're doing. Half the time we're walking, we're on our phone, we get an email, you start clicking. Before you know it, you've been hacked. So just be careful. Take your time. Martin H.O. Martin Ho? I don't know. Hey, Rich. Well, they call me Rutch. R-U-C-H. Rutch. Well, listening to your show, I have three large Samsung TVs. I use them all as a dumb TV. I use Apple TV and a Fire Stick. I occasionally hook them up just to the Wi-Fi to update firmware and software. Then I disconnect. Good call. That's what I do with my TV. My Hisense is not connected to the internet. And that way it cannot, quote unquote, phone home. So, in fact, I also have the microphone. Somehow my TV has like, I think it might even have a camera. I know it has microphones. So I also have that turned off. So I got to look at these like three big red LEDs in front of me at all times, but at least the microphone's off too. So yeah, there are ways around this stuff. But again, if you're using a Fire TV stick or anything like that, you don't need to have your TV connected to Wi-Fi. Like you said, just connect once in a while to update the firmware and software, and that's it. Then just disconnect it. John in Fallbrook. What's up, John?
16: Hey, good afternoon, Rich. Thank you very much for your show and your help.
15: Thank you for listening.
16: I have a Hisense TV similar to you.
15: Okay.
16: And I've only had it a short period. But when I turn it on, when I first come on, the screen is not full screen. It's got two black bars, one on each side. So I've got to arrow up and arrow down like I'm changing the channel until I find a channel that's full screen. Then I go back to my original program that I'd like to watch, and it's full screen. And so I just wondered, is there some way I can get a full screen every time I turn it on?
15: It sounds like this is an aspect ratio issue. What type of input are you using on this?
16: DirecTV.
15: Okay.
16: And I'm online, so I stream movies from Prime and
15: okay.
16: Netflix and stuff.
15: So it could be that it's some whatever aspect ratio, it's not talking to the TV properly, or whatever aspect ratio it was in, it's not adjusting to the new one. So I would go through your settings on the TV and look for anything related to aspect ratio. And I would say search for something that says automatic. And it's because it sounds like you might be locked into, it sounds like it's somehow figuring it out eventually, but it's not happening like quickly enough. So I would look on your DirecTV box. Are you using like a DirecTV box with this TV?
16: Yes.
15: Yeah. So I would look for some aspect ratio in the, I think it's the DirecTV box that's causing it, because it might be, is it an older box?
16: Older? Yeah, I would have guessed it's a few years old. Yes.
15: Okay. I mean, it could be that, but it sounds like I would just go, have you gone into your settings to look for anything related to aspect ratio?
16: Well, I wasn't trying. I've been on the settings on the TV.
15: Yeah.
16: But I wasn't looking for aspect ratio.
15: Okay.
16: I was looking for something that would catch my eye and make sense.
15: Right. Well, none of these things do, because there's so many settings on these TVs now. It's like I was going through them last night setting up the Sonos stuff, and there's just so many settings. It's like, and none of them really, they're not explained in any clear way. But yeah, I would go through, look for anything under picture, display, or aspect ratio on both the DirecTV box and on the TV, and make sure those are all set to automatic and not a certain aspect ratio. And that should do it. It sounds like the signal, it's eventually figuring out the signal from the input. The device also could be off at the time you turn on the TV, and that could be causing it. So maybe put a, you know, where it doesn't go to sleep as deeply or maybe as quickly as well in that DirecTV box. Thanks for the call, John. Really appreciate it. Hope you figure that out.
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18: Next. Hey, Alfie, what can I get for you?
19: Hey, Nora, just a nice latte, please. How was your weekend?
18: Not bad, thanks. Mainly working here. You?
19: Me? Well, I was battling gods in the afterlife realm, and after lunch, I fought mercenaries. Ooh, could I get oat milk with that latte, please?
18: Yeah, of course.
19: And then Sunday was mostly fighting supervillains. So a pretty chill weekend. Ooh, and I'll grab an almond croissant, too.
18: Wait, what? That didn't actually happen, right?
19: It happens on PS5.
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22: News. I'm Chris DeMeo. President Trump's in Ireland this weekend for talks with Irish leaders.
23: Ranging on a variety of issues from trade tensions to the conflict with Iran, Gaza, as well as Ireland's neutrality in a lot of these conflicts.
22: Fox's Alex Hogan in Dublin. The president also attending a major golf tournament at one of his resorts. Thousands of anti-Trump protesters are also there. U.S. Senate races in Texas and Michigan could well determine which party controls the Senate after the midterms. Republican Senator Tim Scott making the pitch.
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0: Welcome back to Rich on Tech. Rich DeNiro here, hanging out with you, talking technology. 888-RICH-101-888-742-4101. The website for the show is richontech.tv. This is episode 191. We'll get back to those phone lines in just a moment. But first, we have a great guest, one of the best in the business, Brian Tong, who is up at Apple Park with me, covers Apple very closely on YouTube. Search him up, Brian Tong. Brian, welcome back to the show.
1: Always a pleasure, Rich. Always a pleasure, man.
0: Awesome. Okay, so you're back after the days at Cupertino at the Apple Park big event. This was, I would say, probably one of the most exciting Apple events in history.
1: Oh, I would 100% agree with that. You're talking about a new CEO, a new era of Apple, and Apple entering in the market with a brand new device. Yes, they are 7+ years late to the game, but whenever Apple does a new product to their lineup, it means something. I would say, let me think, if I had to rewind to what was the biggest announcement since then, that
0: I mean, Apple Vision Pro, feeling, obviously.
1: I don't, you know what? Here's
0: I'm
1: the
0: kidding.
1: I was like, really? For you? It might have been iPad. Might have been the first iPad.
0: Yeah. I mean, it's like iPhone and then iPad anticipation. I remember the day because that's how I know it was exciting. I still remember like, OMG, like the world is going to change once again. I mean, think about it. Newspapers, magazines, all that stuff. I mean, the iPad revolutionized all of that for better or for worse. And now we have the Duo. So what is your first impression of the Duo?
1: Okay, I'll try and keep this succinct but detailed. First impression, amazing technology, amazing device. Arguably, I'm going to use air quotes so people can see, the best first generation foldable we've ever seen, right? Yeah. I know it's been a while, but arguably the best first generation foldable we've ever seen. But I have concerns. The weight, the thickness, the price. For general consumers, I think people are going to have to try to figure out how to use this device and how it fits in their life, because many people still don't use foldables. And investing $2,000 right out of the gates for something that you're not sure how you're going to use is a big commitment. But is it exciting? Is it amazing? Yes. You and I got to touch it. We were like, oh, no. It was almost like, for people who love tech and have been doing this for all their lives, when you touch that thing and you open that cover, you're like, oh, don't tell me they got me already. Don't tell me they got me already. So they do have that power to really get you excited about things.
0: It's like that that movie quote, you had me at hello. This had me at that animation that Apple came up with. The transition between the front screen and the middle and the open and the main screen, I guess, whatever screen, the two screens, right? Yeah, they have this like frosted glass animation where it almost looks like you're closing a piece of glass that's frosted and you can see through it. It's so wild. It's like whoever thought about that at Apple and came up with that deserves like an extra week of vacation.
1: I think they deserve more than that. They deserve stock options, whatever it is. The thing about this, Rich, you and I were using it. You know, we did get limited time. Every time I did that animation, every time I was like, pardon my French, but G-damn.
0: Yeah, every single time. I did a little video on my Instagram at Rich on Tech where I pieced together all the like little clips of me doing that. And every single time I was just like, this is absolutely incredible. Like just the thought that went into this device. And by the way, back to your point about people, this is expensive. I can already tell you there are so many people out there that play games on their iPad, that read on their iPad, that the iPad is their device that they really enjoy on a daily basis. They travel, they go on planes. And I could see average

0: I get that this is very expensive. That's the thing. The only wild card is the expense. But that's also the reason why Apple came out with the upgrade program. Because they know, or the leasing program, whatever they call it now. They know
1: Apple
0: that people...
1: upgrade, yep.
0: Yeah, it's going to be $58 a month, which I understand is a lot of money. But again, you're streamlining your devices. You're streamlining your life. It's, I don't know about you, but I have an iPad. I use it maybe once a week. And every time I go to use it, the thing is dead. Because I don't charge it enough. And so if this device is always charged and it's always ready to go and it has all the, half my apps aren't logged in on the iPad. Yes, I understand there's some people that they are much better about their iPad than I am. But there is a contingency of people that say, oh, my phone's just easier. And their phone is everything. There's another contingency of people where their phone is everything. They're scrolling on it. They're reading on it. They're playing on it. It's their email. It's everything. And so I think that that's going to appeal to them as well. The case thing is definitely, it's tricky on a foldable. The cases just are not very good. I mean, yes, Apple designed them nicely, but they're still bulky.
1: Rich, you can't do a case on a foldable. I say that as someone who's used foldables for a while. And every time I use a foldable, I try to put the case on.
0: Same.
1: And I take it off because it's already too thick. It's already too bulky. That's just a fact of the nature of it. I will never be a case guy. But also I will say I'm an iPhone Air guy. And the way that they did that titanium frame, it does have a tactile stickiness to it that the pros do not have, that feel a lot slippier if you're the pros.
0: Yes.
1: So I believe, just because I've used the Air and everyone's like, you use that without a case? And I'm like, yeah, because it actually kind of sticks to your hand when you hold it. The iPhone Duo does have that same stickiness.
0: Yes, I agree. It felt like it was not slippery. Like the new iPhone 18 Pro and also the 17, they slip right out of your hand and they feel slippery. Like you don't really get a good grip on it without a case, which is why I use one, even though I'd rather not. But I did not feel that way about the Duo. I felt like, okay, this is a phone you can comfortably hold in your hand and it's not going to slip out. Even though if it does, that's $2,000 that just like shattered on the floor. But I don't think it will. Apple does a lot to like make these things pretty durable. Anything else at the event that really struck you? I mean, any other observations or thoughts?
1: Two thoughts. It is funny when the iPhone Pro model is literally in the background and no one is talking about it. The chatter online and amongst our peers... No one is talking about it, okay? So that's one thing that sticks into mind. I think the sneaky announcement of the keynote was the AirPods 5. I think those are an incredible buy. They're taking the technology from the AirPods Pro 3, putting them in the AirPods 5 for people who do not like that silicon tip that can irritate them or it builds more pressure on a plane. $149, which is $30 cheaper than the previous iPods 4 that had the wireless case, basically the high-end model, or stays the same. I think that's a sneaky, really killer. If you have bought AirPods before and looking to upgrade, if you never have and you want to, this is a no-brainer purchase for me, honestly.
0: Yeah, I 100% agree. And I also will tell you that AirPods typically go on sale too. So during the holidays, that $149 price could be even cheaper. And you're getting 5 years of technology that Apple has developed with these AirPods packed into the base model. I mean, it's pretty incredible. The sound in my demos that I got, they were great.
1: Awesome.
0: Yeah, they really are. All right. Brian Tong, tell me about YouTube. Is it still fun? You've got, you built your following up there. You're doing great there. You still love doing that or what?
1: I mean, I'm like a kid in the candy store. I think, you know what, can I talk about the Duo one more time? Because I think we can't stop talking about it. I think the Duo, the reason why it's going to be an interesting and hard review, and I've been just thinking about it constantly, I think a lot of people are going to use it very differently. It's the type of device that you put five people in a room, all five people might use it in different ways. Some people might be predominant outside cover and only use the inside for productivity. Some people might use the inside cover or display all the time because they just want the largest display, but they still want to have a portable phone. Some people might just use it like an iPad the whole time and not even care that it folds. Like they just, you know, and then there's also going to be the person who buys it that doesn't know why they're buying it, but they know it's the best Apple product and they're going to kind of adapt their life and shape it because they just want the coolest Apple product. Yeah. We've seen this time and time again. So I think it's going to be really fascinating. We'll see what happens from how many people end up buying it. I know people are going to buy this because it's Apple, but how many? And what will the use cases be?

0: I think that the software developers and that relationship with Apple is also going to be really fascinating and interesting to watch, because we've never seen developers. What we saw with the iPhone Duo on launch announcement, we haven't seen that ever on any other foldable.
1: No.
0: Exclusively designed custom software to take advantage of the hardware software. That might be the killer feature of it all.
1: And that's always been, to me, the biggest issue with the Android side of things, is that they never got the developers on board. Whereas day one, when this thing launches, there's still another month before it launches in October, the apps are going to be there. And they're going to be adapted and optimized for this new form factor. And that makes a huge difference when you're spending $2,000 on a device and you don't want the apps to look like they're just stretched for this giant screen. All right, Brian, we got to leave it there. Thank you so much for joining me on the show today. I really appreciate it.
0: Always, Rich. Thanks. We'll talk soon, buddy.
1: All right, Brian Tong on YouTube. Follow him. Find his videos. He'll have his Apple reviews up there soon. I know he's working hard on them right now. Thanks for joining me today, Brian. Appreciate it.
0: All right. Thanks, Rich.
1: All right. Coming up, we got your calls, 888-RICH-101, 888-742-4101. And I got to tell you about this AI researcher that quit. He walked away from his job because he thinks we are not going to be able to control the AI that we're building, and it might eventually kill us. Back after this.
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1: Batavia, Illinois. It's 2:40 in the morning, and a woman sees a flashlight and someone outside her window. Police say the man in her backyard had never even met her. He'd seen her on social media, looked her up, and found her home address. And that's the part I think a lot of people don't realize. It can be surprisingly easy to find this stuff online. 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
1: Welcome back. Getting a lot of emails, Rich on Tech.TV, about the over-the-air television. Wayne says, I have a TiVo. It connects to a TV, a bonus that you can program the shows you want to see, and it records them. My TiVo has two broadcast tuners, so it can record two shows at the same time. Yes, that is one solution. I love TiVo. Not as popular as it was back in the day. I was the original TiVo fanatic. And I've told this story before, but I remember I purchased the TiVo, the first model ever. It was $800. And back then, I had $0 to my name. I was working as a reporter in Yakima, Washington. And I got this thing delivered. Actually, I'm trying to think of the price, because I remember I ordered it from a website. I think the website was called 800.com. I think it was like a electronics website. But anyway, but I believe it was $800 too. And I sat home. I turned on this thing. I was supposed to be at work at like 3 p.m. I was working the afternoon shift as a reporter, and I get this thing delivered in the morning, and I immediately go to hook it up. Well, I didn't realize that the setup would take hours on end because it was on dial-up. That's how old this was. This was on dial-up. And so you'd connect the TiVo to your landline, your phone line, and it would download the software, and it took forever. I was actually late for work that day, I remember, and I didn't tell him why, but I was late. And then I remember inviting all my friends over from the station. They came over to watch Survivor. It's probably season one back then, if I had to guess, maybe season two. And I sit them down. We're all drinking apple martinis, apple teenies. That was kind of the time. And I'll never forget, I, in the middle of Survivor, paused the show, which had never been seen before with live TV. And I just waited for everyone to react, because I said, oh, hold on, let me get another drink. And I paused the show, and they're like, what? How is that possible? How do you pause a show on live TV? And I said, oh, it's this new thing called TiVo. Let me show you. And that was it. I was an evangelist for TiVo forever and ever and ever. Perry, Rich, for the caller that wants to access over-the-air input, I recommend a Tablo device. 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Keep up the good work. Perry. Yes, that is a great way to do it. Tablo is one of the best. The other is it Antenna Master? I think it's Antenna Master. No. Oh, gosh. Not Antenna Master. I said it last. Oh, Zapperbox. Zapperbox.com. That's kind of a similar situation to Tablo. Tablo is owned by one of the big like news companies. Thanks for the emails, Rich on Tech.TV. Looks like we have another caller about that as well. I'll get to Linda in just a second, but I do want to tell you this portion of the show is sponsored by Incogni, Batavia, Illinois. 2:40 in the morning, a woman looks out her window and sees a flashlight and a shadow in her backyard. Police say the man outside had never met her. So how did he find her? Well, you know, he saw her on social media, looked her up online, and found her home address. And here's the scary part. You know that information is not hard to find. People search websites. They sell reports with your home address, your phone number, your relatives, and places you've lived for just a few dollars. 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Your personal information shouldn't be for sale to anyone who wants it. Let's see if we can get Linda in Burbank here before we have to go to break. Linda, what's up?
14: About the guy Dan called in.
1: Yeah.
14: He's looking for a dumb TV. I know where he can get one.
1: Yeah.
14: A TV repair shop. Because when my dad was alive, he owned a TV repair shop. And there were, dumb TVs at the TV repair shop that he'd fix and he'd sell.
1: Oh, interesting. So people would bring them there, like even a flat screen or like a, was it like kind of a standard TV?
14: It was just like, a regular TV.
1: Like a tube TV?
14: Yeah.
1: Oh, wow. Are there any, it's funny, I've been trying to do a segment for TV on like these repair shops. Everyone I call, they want nothing to do with me. They're like, nah, I don't need the publicity. I don't care. So nobody wants to do it. Like, but I'm fascinated by going into these repair shops because they're probably repairing stuff from like years ago.
14: Yeah. And you can look up online, for the nearest repair shop.
1: So you're saying look up TV repair shop.
14: Yeah.
1: And get a dumb TV that way.
14: Yeah.
1: What do you do, Linda? What do you have?
14: I have a dumb TV.
1: Like a tube TV?
14: That my dad gave me when he was still alive.
1: And it still works. That's incredible. Thanks for the call, Linda. Appreciate it. I mean, there's lots of ways to do this. Obviously, many, many ways to do this. I mean, if you want that Sony Trinitron, remember that thing you try to pick it up? It was like hundreds.
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20: A battleship on the move. I'm Jane Fergus, Fox News. The conflict between the United States and Iran is escalating. Fox's Trey Yingst is aboard the USS Washington warship in the Arabian Sea.
22: As the USS George Washington is operating, it is protected by a variety of guided missile destroyers. Things are changing very rapidly. Iran has ramped up attacks on U.S. warships, and that is the reason that these sailors and pilots continue to fly these critical missions in the area of operation. There is one other, George W. Bush, H.W. Bush aircraft carrier, and again, a variety of destroyers.
23: As the United States is looking to project power against the Iranian regime, they continue daily nighttime operations to ensure that the pilots and sailors are ready for any sort of incoming threat. We know Iran tried to target this vessel.
20: President Trump is accusing Iran of prolonging the conflict to complicate U.S. midterm elections, and he believes the conflict will end soon after the voting is held. Russian President Vladimir Putin is sending a warning to European nations that might be thinking of helping Ukraine.
24: Putin was at an economic summit in India when he told reporters that if European governments send troops into Ukraine, it will mean a war with Russia. Putin also denied his country posed any threat to Europe, saying there is no such threat and never has been. Earlier this month, French President Macron said 26 of Ukraine's allies have pledged to deploy troops as a reassurance force once fighting ends with Russia. He also said the reassurance force does not have the will or the objective of waging war against Russia, but will work to prevent new major aggression. Till NATO, Fox News.
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20: President Trump is in Dublin, Ireland this weekend for a trip to meet with national leaders, attend a golf tournament at one of his resorts, and he spoke earlier.
37: We heard the president wrap up those remarks at the U.S. ambassador's residence and really speaking to a multitude of different topics, especially trade tensions and the relationship between the U.S. and Ireland. Because of the economic footprint that the U.S. has here, the U.S. has over 1,000 companies that are based here and employs roughly 250,000 Irish residents in the workforce here. As a result of that, that's about 10% of the workforce. It's a massive footprint and one that we heard the prime minister or the Taoiseach say, again, just how important that relationship is. So despite some of these tensions, that's likely the effort of Irish politicians today to try to create some more friendship and soften the relationship there.
20: Fox's Alex Hogan. President Trump has also said that a unified Ireland would be a great thing and that he would love to see it unified. The island is currently divided as Northern Ireland remains part of the UK. The race for open U.S. Senate seats in Texas and Michigan is heating up ahead of the midterm elections in November. Senator Tim Scott joined Fox's Saturday in America to weigh in.
1: In order for us to protect America, we have to elect sane, competent people who love the America that we are, not the America they want us to be. They're trying to change the very DNA of our country.
20: In Texas, Democratic State Representatives James Tallarico is facing Texas Attorney General Ken Paxton. In Michigan, Democrat Abdul El Sayed faces Republican former Congressman Mike Rogers. I'm Jane Fergus. This is Fox News.
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Welcome back to Rich on Tech. Rich DeMuro here, hanging out with you, talking technology, 888-RICH-101, 888-742-4101. Coming up this hour, we've got Lance Ulanoff joining me. He is going to talk about his impressions from Apple Park. I know a lot of Apple this week. You got to hang with it. This is the big news. You know, Apple's selling like, 50 million smartphones a quarter? So it's kind of a force. I get it. There's Samsung. There's Google. That's all we really have in the U.S. Nothing. Yeah, that's a brand, by the way. But Apple, you know, a lot of people use these phones. And I'm not knocking Samsung. You know, if you listen to the show, that I talk about all of this stuff equally. When there's a big event, though, I've got to talk about it because there's a lot to discuss. And we haven't even discussed the watches and the... We didn't do the watches. We did kind of the AirPods, but 888-RICH-101, richontech.tv. If you watch one video on my Instagram, at richontech, about the Apple event, scroll down until you... Actually, I'll just pin it to the top so you can easily find it. But this was unbelievable. And this just goes to show you why I believe this phone will be a success. This new foldable phone from Apple. It's because the software that runs on it is so thoughtful that is going to make the biggest difference between what I'm looking at right now in my hand, the Samsung Z Fold 8. Excellent phone, amazing device, almost identical to Apple's. The difference is the software. You open up the apps on Samsung's foldable, and a lot of them have not been optimized for this screen or to take advantage of this screen. Whereas Apple, already not only have they optimized iOS for it, but all the app developers are doing that as well. So if you go to this one where you see it looks like Wednesday, that TV show on Netflix, Netflix already made a version of their app directly for this foldable. And not only is it made for this foldable, they even put this little Easter egg in it where the water from the Wednesday Addams show is falling on the and collecting on the buttons, the play button and the list button, and you can use the accelerometer in the Duo to make the rain fall off the side of the buttons. I mean, that's the kind of attention to detail that makes a big difference, and it sells phones. 888-RICH-101, 888-742-4101. Story this week of this researcher at Anthropic, the company that makes Claude, he quit. Not because he is a millennial and he's 27, he got bored of working. No, it's because he says the race to build more powerful AIs is becoming too dangerous. He's out. I'm out of this. I don't care about making all this money I'm making, building, training advanced models. He's worked at OpenAI and Anthropic in his short lifetime. He says he's not concerned about today's ChatGPT or Claude taking over the world. He's worried about where these systems are headed, especially AI that helps develop the next generation of AI. They call it self-improving AI. Smarter AI builds even smarter AI, which builds even smarter AI. And it gets to a point where humans don't even understand what's happening. And then these things take over and they kill us all. And it sounds like I'm joking, but this has like been talked about in the AI world a lot. Another Anthropic researcher, he agreed, he personally puts the risk of AI causing human extinction at greater than 10% within the next decade. 10% in the next decade. So the stuff we're building might kill us. Now, I don't think that's going to happen. I really, truly don't. And if it does, we're not going to be here to talk about it. So it doesn't even matter if it happens. But OpenAI did make the distinction this week, saying fully autonomous AI is not improving itself right now, today. So that's a distinction they wanted to make. And there's also more immediate concerns that I think are actually much more harmful to us today, which is AI hacking computer systems, finding security holes, and taking actions that humans did not expect them to take. That's all happening right now. It happens when you use AI. I mean, I have my computer... AI on my computer this morning doing things by itself, like taking control of my internet. And yesterday I built two apps using AI, two apps that would normally take me forever. I couldn't do it, but I would have to go online, try to figure out, and they wouldn't even be specialized to me. But I built two of them that do exactly what I need them to do with this ChatGPT. I had my kid.
my 12-year-old showed me. He goes, Dad, you have to go over here into new chat and then explore and then sites. So there's this thing called ChatGPT sites, which basically builds websites for you that can do whatever you want. And so I built two yesterday. One's called Still Room, and it basically lets me grab a frame out of a video in exactly the way I want to do it. And the other one is called Rich on Tech Studio Clock. So if I ever want to tape a segment of this show, I can do it in real time like I would as if I was on the radio live. I don't do that very often because I don't have a good system for it, but maybe with this I will. So the point is, this stuff is good, but it's also, we don't know what is going to happen with it. So, and AI is doing a lot of good stuff in scientific research, medicine, education, productivity, like I just mentioned. But the whole debate in the AI world is, do you slow down before you even know there's a problem? Or do you just keep building and try to make this safe? I don't know what the answer is. No one does. No one knows the answers to these questions. I know you're saying, Rachel, stop it all. Stop it all? We cannot stop this. This is a thing in our world, and it's here to stay, just like everything else in the tech world that has come along. It continues to just percolate and change, and you know, we adapt, it adapts. It's just the way of the world. AI is not going anywhere. I've said that a million times. It's not. It just isn't. Let's see what. Give you a handy. I love to give you like handy websites and things. So this one I stumbled upon this week. It's called normaltools.com. Normaltools.com. NORMALtools.com. You go there. 193 free utilities. Simple, free online tools. No login, no clutter, no installation. It looks like someone programmed this entire website with AI. And you would be surprised. I get so many email pitches now from people that send me their websites. All the AI websites look the same if you don't change the default. Like they just, I'm looking at three of them right now. They all look like they were programmed with AI, which is fine. If you're just doing some sort of utility for yourself, you don't need the website to look any different. But if you're coding a website for like your job or something like that, like you probably want to make sure it doesn't look like AI did it. But anyway, I get all these emails, pitches. And people said, hey, I built this app. Take a look. And it's literally just built by AI. I can tell in a second. Not that that's bad. I'm just saying it happens. Anyway, this website, definitely one of those. Normaltools.com, or at least it seems to be. But they've got everything from word and character counters, QR code generators, image resizers, PDF tools, password generators, time zone unit calculators, mortgage, loan, tip calculators, even things like a pizza dough calculator and a turkey thaw calculator. These are things that you normally kind of like ask Google and you'd end up on some random website. But this has a big privacy angle. All of the tools run locally in your browser. So whatever you put in them is not uploaded or saved for a majority of them. But it's kind of like just a giant online Swiss Army knife for all those little random things you need to do. So just bookmark it, look through, and they've got, you know, all the different things. I mean, it's just, it's wild. Oh, this, my favorite, the Lorem Ipsum generator. So if you just need that text, you know, that filler text, there you go. Now, the funny thing is a lot of the stuff you can just do with AI at this point. Like at this point, I'm just asking AI like for almost everything. And if it can't figure it out, well, then I don't know. We definitely hit a nerve with this dumb TV stuff. Monica just wrote in. Got to go on eBay. My beloved 10-inch Sony Trinitron, 10-inch, died after 30 years. Oh, that little tiny one. I have a picture of that thing. Remember you used to put them in your kitchen? I need another one for another small one for my space. I tried to find a replacement, but the only ones available are for mobile homes and really flimsy. My eBay search led me to the exact same model I loved for so long. It was brand new and in the box and the price was reasonable. Plus it looks just like my old one. Sony Trinitron used to be the gold standard in TV sets. And for me, it will and still will always be. Thanks so much for what you do. Your biggest fan. Well, thank you, Monica. Yeah, I know exactly the TV you're talking about. But how much did it cost to ship this thing to you? I mean, it's like a 10-inch Sony Trinitron is like dense. These things, like they made these TVs dense back in the day. Now, you know, you just take your TV, you lift it on the wall, you take it off, you put it back on, you do whatever you need to do. 888-RICH-101, 888-742-4101. The website for the show is richontech.tv. Again, Instagram @richontech.
All right, coming up, let's see here. What else should I tell you about this week? I got to tell you, I know we harp on cybersecurity, but new study came out and it says you are the weakest link. You are the cybersecurity weak link. I'll explain what that means coming up right here on Rich on Tech.

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0: Welcome back to Rich on Tech. A couple of new features to mention on the Apple Watch Series 12. I know we're going through all the Apple stuff this show, but they also announced the Apple Watch Series 12 and the Apple Watch Ultra 4. So what to know about the Apple Watch Series 12? Again, kind of an incremental upgrade, but the big improvement here is the heart rate measuring system. Like they added a new chip inside, the S11 chip, and then they also did a new health sensing system. So if you look on the back of the new Apple Watches, they physically look different because they have redesigned the entire heart rate sensing system. Or I guess it's not just heart rate, it's the health sensing system, right? So now your heart rate is measured every 5 seconds. Your heart rate variability is measured up to 24 times more often. Basically, all of your stats are now way more accurate and precise than they were before. And then there's this new readiness score that tells you how ready your body is for the day. They take into account like your activity, your sleep, and something else I can't remember right now. But it does all those things. And so it's kind of like competing with that Aura watch or the Aura ring situation. Battery life, kind of the same still there. A couple of new features that are a little bit controversial. They're doing 4 new features, I believe with AI, 2 at least, or 3 are with AI. Number 1 is sound recognition. So this is good for if you're hard of hearing. The Apple Watch can now alert you when it hears an alarm, a doorbell, a siren, or a baby crying. And that happens right on your watch with no Apple iPhone nearby. And that's using the new chip inside. And then they've got this feature called Live Rewind. So this is wild. Basically, anytime you're anywhere and you want to hear something again, you just double press the digital crown and it will show you a transcript of the last 15 seconds of what was said. What? So yeah, the Apple Watch is quote unquote listening all day. And it's just anytime you want, you can rewind a conversation. And then there's something that goes even deeper. It's called a Siri recap. This, again, your watch is pretty much listening all day for conversations. And it is summarizing them for you at the end of the day or anytime you want. Now, yes, these are opt-in features. You do not have to turn them on. Yes, they're already controversial. Yes, people are questioning Apple's system. But this is Apple. And they've thought about this stuff and they're doing everything privately. Nothing leaves the watch. There are no recordings being made. There's no transcripts being made that people can, you know, hack into your watch and grab. I mean, it's pretty wild how they're doing this in a private way. That's still helpful. But it doesn't take away from the fact that we are now living in a society where pretty much anything you say or do is somehow recorded or transcribed. And so it is just the reality that we are in. No matter what, and people don't tell other people because it's like, we just, I don't know. Like it used to be, you had to tell someone you're recording them. Now it's just kind of like, okay, here we are. And I know before I get all the legal advice, I'm not giving you a legal opinion on this or telling you whether that's the right way or the wrong way. I'm just telling you what's happening. It's already happening. Then there's a health age, which tells you how your health metrics compare with your actual age. But that's a pretty wild new feature from Apple. And we've seen a lot of wearables that do this. We've seen all of the AI wearables. They're all attempting to do this. But I think they're all way less private than what Apple's doing. The last one I tested was called Bee. It's a startup that Amazon scooped up. And they said pretty much the same thing. Like they were doing all the processing. There's no recordings of the conversations. It's all being done in real time. And then as soon as it's done, they kind of like trash the transcription and then they just give you the summaries. So that's something to watch. I'm curious to see if Apple actually ever comes out with that because those are coming out in beta. I'm curious if like they actually will follow through or if people will say, no way, we don't want this. $399, no price increase there. Apple Watch Ultra 4, still $799. The big thing on the Ultra is that the battery lasts 2 days now. So you got a lot there. All right, NordVPN came out with its first consumer cybersecurity report. And the big takeaway, scammers are getting much better at manipulating people. NordVPN says AI and ready-made hacking tools make it easier and cheaper to create convincing scams and at scale, which means they can target a lot of people. So to get this report, they analyzed data from their own security products during the first half of 2026. So this is not everyone that's online. This is just people that are using NordVPN products. NordVPN says its systems are blocking more than 130,000 malicious web pages every day. They also blocked more than 1 million phishing attempts in 30 days. So again, these are just people using their products. So there's probably even more that are happening out there. Who are scammers pretending to be? Microsoft, number one, 16% of the phishing attempts that they've blocked. Then came Roblox. Yes, your kids are playing that. Google, 10%. Netflix at 6%. I don't know why they want to hack into your Netflix. What, so they can binge watch a show? Oh, that's like the dumbest hacker ever. Oh, we finally got access to Netflix. Well, dude, you could have paid like $8 a month and got the same access. What are you going to do with that? Meta at 5.6%. I thought that would have been higher. Booking.com at 5.2% and Amazon at 5.2%. Roblox, number two, is kind of interesting. Those scams often target younger users and they try to steal account credentials or in-game currency. Google accounts are especially valuable because getting into your Gmail, guess what? Well, now they can go in and reset the passwords for all your other accounts. So please protect your email accounts. Phishing is getting convincing because scammers know your name, your address, your phone number, where you live, where you have accounts before they even ever contact you. Take a beat. Slow down before you do anything. Watch the links. We're getting at a point where you cannot judge a message by what it looks like because AI has made this so good, they can impersonate anything. You have to think about what this message is asking you to do. Is it saying, oh, you got to change this fast. You got to call this number because we just put a charge on your credit card. Like, who does that? Best Buy does not give you a heads up. Hey, just to make sure, we are charging you for $1,932 unless you call this phone number to clear it up. No, they don't do that. They just charge you. Half the time I get these charges, I forget that I sign up for something and then they charge me and I forget. And I'm like, oh man, they just got me again. Happened to me like three times this month. You got to use this website called privacy.com. That's what I've been using now more and more because you can basically sign up with a one-time card that only works for that free trial. And then if they try to charge it after the free trial, it will not work. It'll get declined. And then you can decide if you want to continue with the service. More Rich on Tech right after this.
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22: News. I'm Deborah Valentine. President Trump's on a two-day visit to Ireland, meeting with political and business leaders.
23: I'm pleased to say that Ireland is now the sixth largest source of foreign direct investment in the United States, with nearly $392 billion invested in 2025.
22: The president calling for a unified Ireland. U.S. Attorney for the District of Columbia, Jeanine Pirro, leads the Department of Justice's Scam Center Strike Force, designed to dismantle transnational cyber fraud and cryptocurrency scams targeting Americans. Pirro on Fox's Saturday in America.
24: Americans are losing, according to the State Department, up to $12 billion a year to cyber fraud and these scam centers, which are mainly in Southeast Asia.
22: Pirro says her office intercepted $52 million in laundered cryptocurrency in a single day. 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

0: Welcome back to Rich on Tech. Rich DeMuro here, hanging out with you, talking technology. The website for the show is richontech.tv. While you're there, be sure to sign up for my free newsletter. I've got a new issue this weekend, so if you want to read that, I've got all my observations from the Apple event. And speaking of the event, Lance Ulanoff is here. He is the editor-at-large at Tech Radar. He was also there in Cupertino. Thanks for joining me today, Lance.
1: Thanks for having me on, Rich. Excited to be here.
0: Yeah, you got a pretty big get. You interviewed the new Apple CEO, John Ternus, up in Cupertino. Now, you said you've known him for almost a dozen years, so you've interviewed him before, I take it?
1: Yeah, the very first time I interviewed him, it was actually him and Phil Schiller. We were just in a room. The MacBook 12-inch had just been introduced. If you remember that one, it didn't have MagSafe. It had, like, I think one port. It was really, you know, smaller, lighter. They'd done all this stuff to engineer how the batteries sit, where the antenna goes and where the speaker goes. And I just, you know, he really struck me as a, you know, very interesting and technical guy, really understood his stuff, was very enthusiastic about it. And, you know, we've had, like, interactions so over the years, you know, brief interactions, although it started to sort of ramp up as he was showing up at more events. So I felt like I kind of understood him and knew him, certainly more than I think I knew Tim Cook before he took over. I'd only seen him from afar and had never interviewed him. So I felt like I was kind of lucky in that, as I said to him, it felt like sort of a normal person I knew suddenly became CEO of one of the world's biggest companies.
0: And what's he like? I mean, he seems like he's very youthful, and like it seems like he is very different than the way Tim Cook. Tim Cook was kind of this figurehead, soft-spoken, doesn't really say much. Ternus seems like he's like chomping at the bit to like kind of make his mark on this company.
1: Yeah, you know, Ternus is an engineer. He's been with the company 25 years. So, and Tim Cook has been there a little bit longer because Tim Cook came there in 97, I believe. But yeah, they're very different guys because Tim Cook was a sort of a supply chain guy, business genius, I would say, really helped expand the company and the products around the world, ensure that they always had supply to meet demand, and helped expand it to all these different categories, including health and make services bigger than ever. But you know, John Ternus has been very close to the development of a lot of products over the last quarter of a century, and he really understands them deeply. I think he's a more open personality, and that's nothing against Tim Cook. I had some great conversations with Tim Cook, but I also felt in some ways I never truly quite knew him. He seemed private, and I don't know that Ternus isn't necessarily not private, but he really kind of, you feel this connection with him. We were in the demo. So after the keynote, you rush to this big area, as you know, Rich, where there's all the products and every single person in the auditorium is crammed around everything. I'm waiting my turn to finally touch the iPhone Duo. So I'm right behind two people. There's a table there. I think maybe I was just about to get started to use it, and suddenly John Ternus ends up right next to me. He's like a celebrity now, and people just crowding around him. So I joked, I said, "John, you're in my shot."
0: Yeah.
1: Because we were trying to do video, and he just turned around and he laughed. And I'm not sure I could have done that with Tim Cook.
0: No.
1: And he immediately just like, it's like he's Lance and we're talking. And I think, it's a little bit different. But what I'm excited about is when you talk to him about the most technical stuff, he knows it. Like, he knows it deeply. And I think that's going to be really interesting. I tried to ask him about that, sort of like this idea of bringing back somebody who's kind of an engineer. Does that mean something for innovation? And of course, they're like, we've never stopped being innovative. And I get that. I think that there's this perception that Steve Jobs was just one great product launch after another. And I think that was maybe the time because, Steve Jobs was ultimately not that deeply a technical person either. He was a marketing genius, design genius. But John Ternus kind of brings something different. So I'm really excited to see what's going to happen.
0: So we've got you've got your interview on YouTube. Look it up, Tech Radar on YouTube. It's Apple's new CEO on what comes after iPhone Duo. And what is your impression of the Duo? I mean, do you think that Apple

0: before, and Apple's never really done this. They've never kind of sort of bifurcated their own platform on one sort of vertical product category. So it's very different.
1: This is what they always said in Android, the fragmentation, right? Like it'd be like five different phones would have five different takes. And that's sort of what we're seeing here. But you need it you need iOS to act differently on a foldable than it does on a candy bar phone.
0: Yeah, absolutely. And, you know, so I asked them this question because one of the benefits of having a foldable is it's truly a two-in-one device. It's a flagship phone with the candy bar style on the outside, but then it's also a tablet. Why would you care about having a tablet, you know, a foldable tablet in your pocket? Well, for me, I would care because I could draw on it. And so the fact that one, they're supporting the Apple Pencil, just the USB-C one, but they're supporting Apple Pencil on the outside and the inside. That's a big deal. But I was like, okay, Procreate has a mobile app and it has a tablet, an iPad app. So which are we getting here?
1: Somewhere in the middle.
0: And they were like, they're working very closely with their developers, their partners. They've tried to really open it up to these third party partners. And you can have something that's going to kind of transform on the inside. I'd be really fascinated to see how that works because I'm not a big fan of using Procreate on the phone. It's kind of harder to use, but I love it on the iPad. I've been drawing on it forever. So it's a big, this is sort of uncharted territory for iOS, iPhone fans. And it's certainly, I think, uncharted territory in a way for Apple, even though we know they've been working on this for a long time.
1: Any other major takeaways from this year's event? I mean, it's so wild to me that they came out with a whole bunch of products that are really good. You know, the Apple Watch, the AirPods, the new iPhone Pro models, but they're all a footnote to this duo, which deservedly so. I mean, we get it. This is new and exciting and it's different. And it's the biggest tech company in the world doing something new and different. And people were excited for this.
0: Yeah. And just think about what a moment they gave John Ternus for his first keynote as CEO. So we got to go through all of these products. And there were notable things like the variable aperture on the iPhone 18 Pro and Pro Max and the continuous heart rate monitoring on the watches and the new health stuff. But, you know, the Duo came as the literal one more thing. He got to say it. He got to say that. Just, you know, if you're an Apple fan, you live for that phrase, one more thing. And he did it. And he did it in such a cool way. He just sort of like owned it as if he'd been on that stage forever. And it was a great product to do it with because it's a big swing. And it's exciting. And it kind of checked the boxes for something that feels like it's innovative and new and fresh and exciting and interesting and curious and maybe a little expensive, but that's kind of the takeaway. You were left with a really good feeling, and as opposed to being like, well, that was kind of a dud, or they really didn't do anything. And I don't know if you noticed, but in the room, people were kind of with John. There were more cheers. There were more. I think people were more excited about the whole moment. So this was sort of in total, it felt like a really big event. And I think the products are, in general, everything looks really good. I think the AirPods 5, you know, that's a nice sort of almost an affordability play for better technology. You know, you get the ANC and you pay $129 and get, you know, open ear buds with ANCs. That's pretty cool. But yeah, like you said, the thing that people are still talking about is the foldable. And believe me, what I've seen a lot of comments on the video that we did is that they're comparing it directly to what Samsung has done. And it's reignited that old sort of battle.
1: Yeah.
0: And people are pissed.
1: And no doubt Samsung will be going back to the drawing board and it will help. It will, again, this will help Samsung make better phones and better devices, and they're going to help Apple be on their toes as well. Lance, we're going to have to leave it there. TechRadar.com. 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Watch the video. Thanks so much for joining me today, Lance.
0: Thanks for having me on, Rich.
1: All right. Coming up, we are going to read as much of the feedback as we can. Got lots of emails, comments from you this week, and I will get through as many as I can right after this.

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12: Next. Hey, Alfie, what can I get for you?
13: Hey, Nora, just a nice latte, please. How was your weekend?
12: Not bad, thanks. Mainly working here. You?
13: Me? Well, I was battling gods in the afterlife realm, and after lunch, I fought mercenaries. Ooh, could I get oat milk with that latte, please?
12: Yeah, of course.
13: And then Sunday was mostly fighting supervillains. So a pretty chill weekend. Ooh, and I'll grab an almond croissant, too.
12: Wait, what? That didn't actually happen, right?
13: It happens on PS5.
14: PlayStation.

0: Welcome back to Rich on Tech. Time to open up the feed bag. These are the emails and the comments and some of the questions I get from you. You can submit yours at richontech.tv. Hit contact. Keep in mind, while I read all of the emails I get, I can't necessarily respond to every single one of them. But I will try to put them on the show or do what I can with them. Patrick, Rich, I love the show. I'm fascinated by ChatGPT and everything I'm learning from it. I'd love to hear you devote more time to practical ways we can use it. One bit of feedback. I think you spend too much time on different phones. A lot of us keep the same phone for years. Patrick, totally get that, but you may keep the same phone, but someone else is always buying a new one, so you got to keep up with what's out there. But thank you for the feedback. Appreciate it. David, I live in a new construction neighborhood outside Kansas City, and Google Maps still doesn't show my street or any of the houses. I've even submitted an update myself, but according to Google Maps, we're basically sitting in the middle of a green field. Meanwhile, Apple Maps has my street, all the houses, and guides people right to my door. I recently had furniture delivered and was amazed the driver found us. Sure enough, he was using Apple Maps. Interesting. So I get stories like this all the time. People saying, oh, Apple Maps is better. Google Maps is better. I still think at scale, Google Maps probably has more information. But I think Apple Maps is doing a great job. And it's a much cleaner experience, too. Larry, I accidentally discovered a feature on my Pixel 10 Pro. My wife and I were having breakfast in a noisy restaurant and people talking and music playing overhead. I pulled out my phone for something else, and there at the bottom of the screen was the song title and artist. I didn't ask Google anything. The phone had already identified it for me, so thank you for the Pixel recommendation. This is called Now Playing. It's been on the Pixel, might even be from day one, but it's been around for a long time. It identifies the music playing nearby, shows you the song and artist on your lock screen. It used to be enabled by default. I think you have to turn it on manually now, so you can find it under sound and vibration in the settings. It's called Now Playing. Cool feature. Actually, Apple's building a very similar feature into the new Apple Watch as well. Bob, switching my 64-year-old landline to VoIP was easier than I expected. I went with Ooma and ported my longtime phone number over with the help of their customer support. I chose the Premier plan, which comes out to $20 a month with taxes and fees, compared to the $127 I was paying for my landline. I also have battery backup for my modem, router, and Ooma, so the phone can keep working during a power outage as long as my cable connection stays up. Well, you're saving $107 a year or $107 a month or $1,300 a year. Dan writes in, check out Becengi, B-C-E-N-G-I for eSIMs. The nice thing is that you can use the same SIM, eSIM, in more than 200 countries and your data balance doesn't expire. We used it successfully in the Netherlands and we use it here in the U.S. as a backup network when we're in remote areas. Well, good to know. It's an interesting thing. You buy it once and you can use it anywhere. Interesting model. B-C-E-N-G-I. Good to know. So many eSIM companies out there. Rick with 2Ks. I've got a pretty big collection of old phones, including iPhones, Samsung phones, and even a Sidekick ID, which is still one of my favorites. What's your favorite old phone? Hands down, Moto Q. I was so excited for that thing to come out. I was living in New York City. It was right before the iPhone. Loved. It was like Motorola's answer to the BlackBerry. I loved that phone. Then I got an iPhone. Brian in Watsonville. Glad to hear producer Bobo and Rich share my inability to remember the kids' birthdays and ages. Whenever people ask me how old my kids are, I always say, I can't remember. It's hard to keep track. It changes every year. We dads need to stick together. Hey, I know my kids' ages. Sometimes I just don't always think about them that quickly. Or it's off by a year. Al, listening on KFI, a recent caller asked about inexpensive international phone calls. Why not mention apps like WhatsApp, Telegram, and Signal? They're free. We use them all the time for international calls. Maybe I missed part of the question, but they can be a great option if people install the app. Yes, those are good options, but here's the thing. The other person also needs to be on that app for it to work. I think the caller that you're talking about wanted to just have his regular phone number work in a different country. Neil, Rich, another great show and newsletter. I just want to tell you I prefer antennaweb.org because it tells you what type of antenna you'll need. Using its recommendations, we got decent reception with an attic antenna, but that went away after we replaced our roof. I've also noticed stations are adding more sub-channels like 0.1, 2, 3, and so on, which reduces the picture quality of the main channel. Yes, that is true. Ellen, The first time I remember seeing smart glasses was in an old Sean Connery movie called Right is Wrong. It's a pretty crazy movie, but it's funny seeing technology like this imagined so long ago. All right, I got to add that one to my list so I can watch it. Amber, I just read your recent newsletter. Wanted to mention another great resource for audiobooks, Libby. It's free with a library card, and while you may have to wait for some popular titles, there are thousands of books available. Amber, I love Libby. My only issue is that I can't always finish the book or the audiobook in the time they give you. And so for that reason, I use Audible for my audiobooks and Libby for my Kindle books. And then they're taking away the feature, but you've been able to in the past flip it into airplane mode and keep your book just a little bit longer. But apparently that's going away. That's going to do it for this episode of the show. You can find links to everything I mentioned on the website. Just go to richontech.tv. This is episode 191 if you want the links. 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I am at Rich on Tech. Next week, great guest, USC gerontology expert Caroline Cicero is going to explain why fall detection technology can be a lifesaver for older adults. Thank you so much for listening. There are so many ways you can spend your time. I really appreciate you spending it right here with me. Don't drive distracted. Those texts can wait. Thanks to Adam in this week for Bobo, Kim on the phone lines.
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8: News Abroad. I'm Deborah Valentine, Fox News. President Trump is in Ireland. Fox's Alex Hogan reports from Dublin.
15: President Trump touching down in Dublin earlier today, meeting with Irish leaders. Trade talks and economic ties largely dominating these conversations. The president today met with the Taoiseach, or the prime minister, as well as the president of Ireland. More than 1,000 U.S. companies operate here in Ireland, numbers that are largely driven by tax rates and access to the European Union market. The U.S. is Ireland's largest source of foreign direct investment.
16: I'm pleased to say that Ireland is now the sixth largest source of foreign direct investment in the United States, with nearly $392 billion invested in 2025.
15: New controversy during the visit, as Trump said he would love to see a reunified Ireland. It's a sharp contrast to the longstanding U.S. neutrality on that subject.
8: Northern Ireland remains part of the U.K. The U.S. says George Washington is currently in the Arabian Sea supporting operations in ongoing conflicts with Iran. Fox's Trey Yingst reports from the carrier with the latest.
17: We are on the USS George Washington in the Arabian Sea, the area of operation for CENTCOM right now in the war against Iran, and there has been quite a bit of activity. Last night, we saw nighttime operations of jets taking off from the flight deck. It's more than three football fields long, and this vessel carries more than 5,000 U.S. Navy sailors. What it was like getting here to this aircraft carrier in the middle of the ocean that is preparing for the possibility of escalation against Iran. Earlier today, we visited one of the guided missile destroyers just off the starboard side of this vessel. There are a variety of different smaller ships around the USS George Washington to basically protect it. And we saw those operations today. They have Tomahawk missiles on board, air defense systems.
8: Around 5,000 personnel man the ship. 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
8: Strikes continue in the war between Russia and Ukraine. Fox's Stephanie Bennett has the details.
30: Eight people were killed. Dozens of others were injured across cities in Ukraine after those Russian strikes. Meanwhile, over in Russia, Ukrainian forces targeted two chemical industrial facilities. President Zelensky was in Canada meeting with Ukrainian military pilots. He also met with Prime Minister Mark Carney, pressing allies, of course, for more support. Carney said one-third of all the drones they manufacture will go to support Ukraine's defense. Meanwhile, Russian President Vladimir Putin, he's in India alongside other leaders from 11 BRICS nations. That includes China, Brazil, South Africa, just to name a few. Putin said that if European governments send troops to Ukraine, it will mean, quote, a war with Russia.
8: Russia launched their full-scale invasion of Ukraine in February 2022. Michigan Republican Senate nominee Mike Rogers and Democrat nominee Abdul El-Sayed campaigned at the football game between the Michigan Wolverines and the Oklahoma Sooners Saturday. Fox's Alexis McAdams reports from the game in Ann Arbor, Michigan.
31: Abdul El-Sayed is also on the ground in Michigan today. This is actually his alma mater at the University of Michigan. But Mike Rogers, the Republican candidate for Senate here in this state, has been out trying to gain support with younger voters. They matter. They're going to turn out in this closely watched election. He was tailgating with fans, and it's going to be a tight Senate race as he faces off against Democrat Abdul El-Sayed. Rogers is zeroing in on El-Sayed's past criticism of football.
32: The Midwest loves football. Do you think football is toxically masculine or has any ties to slavery?
33: None of the above. This is the most American pastime you can get.
31: But beyond football, both candidates are also talking about artificial intelligence.
8: In college football action, number one ranked Ohio State Buckeyes losing to number four Texas Longhorns 24-23. I'm Deborah Valentine. This is Fox News.
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1: The following is from Jackie in Jay, Florida. A woman accompanied her husband to the doctor's office. After the checkup, the doctor told the wife, if you don't do the following, your husband will surely die. One, each morning, fix him a healthy breakfast, send him off to work in a good mood. Two, at lunchtime, make him a warm, nutritious meal and put him in a good frame of mind before he goes back to work. And for dinner, fix an especially nice meal. Do not burden him with household chores. And finally, have sex with him several times a week and satisfy his every whim and need.
2: She's ferocious.
1: On the way home, the husband turned around and asked his wife what the doctor had said. She looked at him and said, he said, you're gonna die.

0: All right, there's one more thing, and this is on the very serious side, and since I'm not being very serious tonight, I'm not going to do it. I had a very long, very serious fax from a lady named Nancy, whose husband was regarded to be the sixth most efficient assassin in the country. Somehow I don't want to end up Saturday morning in my final hour interviewing the sixth most efficient assassin. However, Nancy, I will call you, Nancy, and arrange an interview sometime next week. So rather than trying to fit it into the end of a show that has been mostly weird, I know that what you're saying is very serious, and I do want to do the interview, but I want to think about it, and I want to arrange the right time, and I just don't feel like now is the right time. So I will call you, Nancy, next week, and we will make arrangements. And then there's Art. I think my supervisor at work might be a man in black. He's got no lips and talks like a robot. He's fired or made to quit 5 civil service employees in the few months that he has been with our government agency. What I want to know is, are there any ways to ward off an MIB like kryptonite or something? No name, name withheld in California. Well, anybody who can actually cause a civil servant to quit probably does have some sort of supernatural power.
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10: 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So that's where Coast to Coast AM comes in and George Norrie comes in. Because you're going to have people on here that will give the government investigators an idea where to look, how to look, and what to look for. So it really does a lot of validation of the history of this show. And this is a huge step forward to getting to the truth, because for the first time, we have the U.S. government admitting that there's something to this. Really admitting there's something to this. And that's the big step for all of us.
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11: 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And ultimately, we got disclosure. 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
0: All right. Back to the lines. East of the Rockies, you're on the air. Good morning.
14: How's it going, Art?
0: Well, I don't know how you describe how it's going tonight. You've been listening, right?
14: Oh, I've been listening all night, man.
0: How would you describe it?
14: It's kind of weird. I like it, though. It's pretty cool. I haven't been listening to your show that long. I've got a job at a radio station, and I've been, you know, an affiliate or whatever. And
0: Wait a minute. You work at one of my affiliates?
14: I sure do.
0: Which one? Where?
14: WSOY in Decatur, Illinois.
0: All right.
14: That's right. I have a question about one of your callers.
0: I have questions about many of them.
14: Yeah, I'm sure you do, man. You get some weird callers. But, hey, you know, the guy about the turn into a wolf. Perhaps I missed something, but he said he met a man in black. What does that have to do with him turning into a wolf? Maybe I missed that.
0: He said that... Yes, a man in black showed up, and as I recall the story, his father told him there was a family curse.
14: Yeah.
0: And apparently told him what was going to occur to him, that he was going to turn into a wolf, and did.
14: Okay.
0: So we're talking about a curse placed on him.
14: Okay. All right, I gotcha.
0: Anyway, he sure sounded serious.
14: He did. I don't know, he's kind of convincing, because he said, maybe I'm crazy, you know, and most guys, you know, they'd be like, listen, I'm not crazy.
0: I believe his word was fruit loop.
14: Yeah. But it takes all kinds, doesn't it?
0: Well, who are we to say?
14: Yeah, exactly.
0: Yeah, it could have been. You know what did it for me? And I was ready to cut him loose at the bottom of the hour, but he hit me with that line about always being hungry.
14: Yeah.
0: And something resonated, and I said, maybe.
14: Yeah.
0: There are more things that occur than we know about in this world.
14: Yeah.
0: And so I tend not to reject things, just listen.
14: Yeah. It's probably the best way to do it.
0: Well, it's a way. It's my way. Thank you.
14: Hey, no problem. Your show rules, man.
0: Thanks.
14: That's the only word for it. It rules.
0: Thank you. Take care.
14: All right.
0: Bye-bye. It is different, as you may have noticed. I try and do different stuff all the time, and tonight I just felt like doing something a little lighter. It's been a pretty heavy week, to say the least. West of the Rockies, you're on the air. Hello.
15: Oh, glad to make it through. This is Michael. I'm calling from downtown Salt Lake City.
0: Yo, Michael.
15: I'm listening currently on either KNZZ in Grand Junction or KFAB out of Omaha, whichever comes in better at the moment. If I tried to get in at the end of 1996 when you were doing predictions, I predicted that I would have if I'd gotten in.
0: Oh, now, wait a minute. No, this never washes. In other words, you're about to predict something.
15: No, my prediction came true, or it would have.
0: That's what I mean. You're going to predict something that's already occurred. Say you would have predicted what?
15: That we'd be on a different affiliate in Salt Lake, as we are on KALL.
0: See? I mean, if you...
15: No, I realize that. I'm just saying... It would have, but that's neither here nor there. I
0: if
15: just
0: you
15: wanted
0: actually
15: to
0: had,
15: you.
0: Thank you. We're glad to be on KALL. But what I'm saying is, if you had actually made that prediction, do you know how impressed I'd be right now?
15: Yeah, but since I didn't, that's neither here nor there. Just for some reason, you're not on Friday night, Saturday mornings there. I don't know if it's a mistake of the programmers there or.
0: I'm not sure. I'm sure that it will get straightened out. And the thing to do in these kinds of situations, KALL, of course, is a far more powerful station.
15: Than K-Talk?
0: Yeah.
15: Oops, didn't mean to mention the competition.
0: No, that's cool. I mean, it's all right. KALL is very powerful. And they will, you know, the thing to do is give them a call and just be very nice and tell them you would like to hear the Friday night, Saturday morning show. And I'm sure they would, you know, rather than have you listen to something from hundreds of miles away,
15: yeah,
0: they would rather have you listening to their station buying their products.
15: Oh, yeah. Okay. Another issue. I just wanted to let you, I didn't know if you were aware of that or not, but David John Oates, you generally have him do reversals on controversial folks.
0: Yeah.
15: What I think would be interesting is to either have him or maybe one of his students, because I know he's really booked, but to do some reversals on, say, people like Malachi Martin, Danyon Brinkley, Richard Hoagland.
0: Sure.
15: People who we really don't question their credibility.
0: Or what about taking a night like tonight? I mean, I have talked to Men in Black.
15: Oh, yeah.
0: I have talked to Wolves. I have talked to Mortician's assistants. I have talked to a whole range of people. Mm-hmm. And if only one or two of them turned out to be totally congruent,
15: ooh,
0: that'd stop you cold, wouldn't it?
15: It would.
0: So you're right.
15: Yeah.
0: Sure. And so David might want to go to work on the contents of this show tonight. And, boy, I don't know what I'd be sitting here thinking if some of it came out as congruent.
15: Oh, yeah. And finally, my last question, is somebody going to be doing an audiobook on your quickening at some point, either you or someone?
0: Well, yes.
15: Cool.
0: Yes. I can't tell you when yet, all right?
15: Sounds good.
0: All right, thank you very much. Yes, the answer is yes. But it's a project that I have yet refused to contemplate. It's kind of like I almost don't have a life now. And if I begin doing that, then I have a minus life for a period of time. So... eventually. In the meantime, my book, The Quickening, very serious book, actually. It'll give you some chills when you read it, because what I wrote about then has already begun to manifest itself now. I don't almost don't want to talk about that right now, but you can find The Quickening, and I recommend you read it, in bookstores around and about America. Go to your favorite bookstore and ask for it. And if they don't have it immediately, they can look it up in their little computer thing and they'll find it. The Quickening by Art Bell. Wildcard Line, you're on the air. Hi.
16: Hi, Art. My name is Chris. I'm calling from California.
0: Yes, Chris.
16: I have two questions for you. First one is, on the Roswell incident, you had a full report at some point with a chemist who was supposed to be giving his testimonial on what happened, on the composition of the...
0: Are you talking about Lieutenant Colonel Philip J. Corso?
16: No. I'm talking about the chemist who was associated with UC San Diego, who was at the conference in Roswell.
0: Okay. Yes.
16: Okay, and the question I have is, on a different program a few days later, I heard someone who is obviously not believing any of this saying that they called UC San Diego and this guy had absolutely no affiliation.
0: Well, yes, there was an Associated Press wire story that broke that said there was this man was not affiliated with University of San Diego, but we did some very careful checking and found out that in fact he is employed there. In fact he is a PhD.
16: So there is a lot of disinformation.
0: This is not my parts that were tested. If you thought those were arts parts, they were not.
16: Mm-hmm.
0: These were different materials that were submitted by others. And so, in fact, this man really is employed. And that part of it was determined to be real. And so, yeah, there's a hell of a lot of disinformation out there.
16: Right, the person who was on that show was really disinforming because he said he called UC San Diego and there was absolutely no trace of anybody who had been ever employed or was employed.
0: Well, there was a man, a spokesman named Jacoby, who gave the Associated Press information that this person was not employed, mm-hmm. and he was in error.
16: Okay, I have a second question.
0: Yes?
16: Okay. I think it was in the same program, but I can't remember for sure. I've been trying to reach you, and I haven't been able until now. The alien autopsy video, also has been discredited with supposedly the fact that there was an OSHA OSHA poster on the wall in the background. You know what I'm referring to?
0: Yes, I know what you're talking to, a warning thing.
16: Right.
0: But you're talking about the graphic design of it?
16: I don't know about the details, but the person who was discrediting it said those OSHA signs were not available at that time.
0: No, he's wrong.
16: Wow.
0: He is wrong.
16: Okay,
0: more disinformation. In fact, I checked into that. I've looked into that. Look, there has yet to be one real hole blown in that tape.
16: Really? Including the analysis of the film and all that. Is there anything new? Are you going to do something on that soon? Or
0: the minute there's anything new on it, I will do it. They have analyzed not just Leader, but some of a few frames of actual film. And there is no question about the fact that that film was used then. There is no question about the fact that that film, if it had not been used, would not have been viable later on unless it had been kept in some specially frozen state for gazillions of years. You know, 50 years, whatever. And I am not defending the alien autopsy film as genuine because I don't know it to be. I'm just saying that nobody has blown a sufficiently large hole in it yet for me to say it is a fraud. West of the Rockies, you're on the air. Hi.
17: Hello, Art. This is Ed in Phoenix.
0: Hello, Ed.
17: I was wondering, in reference to the guy who called up and turned into a wolf.
0: Yes.
17: Have you ever, when any of the times when Whitley Strieber has been interviewed on your show, have you ever asked him about his novel, The Wild?
0: You know, I have not.
17: That's basically the plot, and I considered it one of his better fiction works.
0: Well, there have been many, many, many stories, sir, about people becoming wolves over the years.
17: I understand that. This story just sounded very similar to Whitley's novel, actually.
0: Well, Whitley's novel. In that novel, was it a curse?
17: In a way, if it's been a while since I've read it, but it was it's very interesting. I'm not doubting the man's credibility. It's very possible. I have a very old mind.
0: Well, there's nothing wrong with doubting somebody who says they became a wolf. I mean, you can doubt them.
17: I understand that, yes. But I enjoy your show very much, and I just wondered, I thought maybe I had missed it if you had ever brought up the subject with Whitley, so I just thought.
0: Absolutely not, but I'll tell you what, now that you have said this, I will.
17: I would be interested to see what Whitley had to say on this particular subject, since he has written a novel about it.
0: Consider it done.
17: Okay.
0: All right?
17: Have a good night. Bye.
0: You have a good night, too. Until the bottom of the hour break.
12: 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That was Art Bell hosting Coast to Coast AM on this Somewhere in Time.

0: News. I'm Deborah Valentine. President Trump's on a two-day visit to Ireland, meeting with political and business leaders.
1: I'm pleased to say that Ireland is now the sixth largest source of foreign direct investment in the United States, with nearly $392 billion invested in 2025.
0: The president calling for a unified Ireland. U.S. Attorney for the District of Columbia, Janine Pirro, leads the Department of Justice's Scam Center Strike Force, designed to dismantle transnational cyber fraud and cryptocurrency scams targeting Americans. Pirro on Fox's Saturday in America.
2: Americans are losing, according to the State Department, up to $12 billion a year to cyber fraud and these scam centers, which are mainly in Southeast Asia.
0: Pirro says her office intercepted $52 million in laundered cryptocurrency in a single day. 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
1: Good morning, everybody. We are very close to a severe weather situation here in the Nye County area. And apparently in Las Vegas, it's already hitting. I just got the following. Hello, Art. I just wanted to let you know the weather in Las Vegas right now is wild. I live 10 miles south of the Rio Hotel and normally have an outstanding view of the Strip. But right now, there's so much dirt in the air that I can't see any lights from the town. The only way I can tell it's not a blackout is because I can still see the Luxor light on the sky and the clouds. I've been here a while, and I've never seen this. Very odd, indeed. Thanks. Leon, P.S., by the way, KXNT in Las Vegas is off the air. Nothing but static. And we can see lightning flashes like crazy to the east of us from here in Nye County. So obviously, it's wild times in the desert once again, folks. Also, I was trying to keep it lighter, but I just got a newspaper headline from Anchorage, the Anchorage Daily News, the main newspaper up there. And I'm not even going to read the story right now. It just follows on the heels of so many others like it. It says, dead seabirds baffle experts. Front page, Anchorage Daily News, dead seabirds baffle experts. Warmer bearing Gulf of Alaska water is one suspect in the mysterious die-off. I'm telling you guys right now, things are changing out there, and not necessarily for the better.
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10: It's time to congratulate you for your efforts to get UFO UAP disclosure. You've never given up, my friend.
11: That's what you have to do if you're an activist. And so in 30 years, the show has moved the needle.

0: out there. I've certainly considered it, and I may do it. And I may do it, and, you know, the studio cam, I could pump outside shots to the net during the day, and that's something that I may fool with. I can easily do that. But having a microphone out there would be really neat. I could just bring it up on one of the board faders when something particularly neat was going on. We have a lot of very strange aircraft that pass over. We have a lot of, the power just flickered here. We have a lot of strange things, strange goings on, and it would be neat to have a microphone outside that I could just bring up and listen. Actually, then we could all listen. East of the Rockies, you're on the air. Hi.
1: Art.
0: Yes.
1: My name is James. I live in Fort Smith, Arkansas.
0: Hi, James.
1: I have a... Well, I am kin to Merle Haggard.
0: Oh, you are?
1: Yes. I have heard that he is here, his wife is trying to get on your show.
0: Merle,
1: they've had some strange goings on.
0: I promise you I am going to have Merle Haggard on the show.
1: Okay. I've got a question.
0: Yes?
1: Is there any way you might be able to get it to where I could talk to him? Because I've never met him.
0: You're kin?
1: Yes. He's like my third half cousin.
0: My great grandfather. Well, I'll tell you what you do. Fire me email or a fax or snail mail or something and give me a number.
1: Mm-hmm.
0: And be sure and let me know who you are, and I'll do what I can.
1: Okay, and then I've got another question.
0: Sure.
1: For you to ask the Men in Black. Would you ask them if if there are civilian Men in Blacks, and also exactly how they get into it through the military? If they might be able to give you any idea.
0: Well, I sort of did ask that.
1: Yeah, I kind of got that from that guy, but he kind of bounced around the question.
0: Yeah, I'll try. I'll try for you, okay?
1: Okay, thank you.
0: All right, thank you. On my utility line, yep. You're on the air. Good morning.
2: Hello, Art.
0: Hello.
2: I cut my radio off. I wanted to talk to you about that infrared technology that Lieutenant Philip J. Kersel was talking about.
0: No, this is... listen, unless you're a man in black, a time traveler, or own a time machine...
2: I've seen pictures that were taken from that camera. My father worked for North American Aviation in Downey, near Lakewood and Sturton Gray Road, and he showed me a copy of the Skywriter magazine of the cars and motorcycles in the parking lot and people, even, taken the day before.
0: Mm.
2: And I can verify that it's absolutely true. One of your callers called up and mentioned it to you when you were talking to John David Oates.
0: Yes.
2: Right. And I've been trying to get in touch with you. I tried, on the computer, everything. I couldn't get through.
0: Okay, but you've got to understand that this line is for that special group of people, so I'm going to have to leave you, okay?
2: Well, is there any way I could give you a number to contact me, Beck?
0: Well, it's like, you can email me or fax me or snail mail me or whatever, and we'll talk.
2: Okay, you can snail mail then.
0: All right. Good enough. Yep, you bet. Take care. That's a special line. Just tonight only. Men in Black. Boy, we've had a lot of those. In fact, a shockingly high number of those. And while I was ready to dismiss the Men in Black with a chuckle, I'm not sure that I am. Don't forget, I'm going to be on TV Sunday. And it'll be a rare appearance because you're not going to see me on TV for the most part anymore. I've sort of sworn off TV. But CNN was here a couple of months ago. This was 2 months ago. And they filmed a show we did late at night here in the studio on why people distrust government. Would have been easier to do one on who trusted government anymore. But it was very revealing. And it sort of fit into what they were doing. So they tell me it's going to be on WTBS. This coming Sunday, August 10th, at 7 o'clock Pacific, right in the middle of dreamland. So run it, set a video cassette tape to run. It will be repeated at 11:50 p.m. Pacific time. And I will remind people on Sunday that it is on, at the risk of competing with myself.

0: First time caller line, actual utility line. You're on the air. Hello.
1: Hello?
0: Yes, hello.
1: Mr. Bell.
0: That's me.
1: Yes, I spoke with you a bit earlier.
0: You're not allowed to call twice in the same night. That's
1: absolute rule.
0: Doesn't matter if you're a man in black. I don't care if you're a man in purple. You can only call once. Wildcard line, you're on the air. Nope, no, wrong line. East of the Rockies, you're on the air.
2: Hello, Art.
0: Yes, sir.
2: My name is Michael. I'm from Atlanta. I was curious, have you heard of the book Transformation of America by Kathy O'Brien?
0: No. Turn your radio off, please.
2: I'm sorry.
0: It's quite all right.
2: Off right now.
0: Good. No, I've not.
2: She claims to be, with a large amount of documentation, a survivor of MKUltra mind control slave. She claims she was sold into it by her parents as a child, that she was groomed as a presidential model, and tells some pretty fantastic stories about George Bush.
0: Sir, would you please turn your radio off, I say again?
2: It is off, sir. It's completely off.
0: Okay, good. Well, how do I get hold of her?
2: Are you familiar with Contact Newspaper? They've written about you several times.
0: They have?
2: Yes.
0: What did they write about me?
2: Nothing but good things. They talk about some of the stories you've had on the
0: really?
2: On your program. They're out of Las Vegas. It's quite a informative newspaper. It's a weekly paper that doesn't have a real large subscription base. Their number is 800.
0: No.
2: Okay.
0: No. Can't do that.
2: Okay.
0: You've given me enough information, and I can certainly proceed from there, particularly if it's in Las Vegas. So I'll pursue it, and I'll see if I can get her on.
2: I think she would gladly come on. She's got quite a story to tell.
0: Excellent. Sounds like my kind of gal.
2: Thank you, Mr. Bell. Have a good evening.
0: Thank you. Take care. Sure. Be glad to pursue that. On my utility line, you're on, would have been on the air. West of the Rockies, you're on the air. Good morning.
3: Good morning. How are you this morning?
0: I'm all right.
3: Yeah, it's the first time I've got through to you. This is Tony in Klamath Falls.
0: Hi, Tony.
3: And what I was calling about, I have a question you can ask your first man in black, the one that's going to call you after the program.
0: Oh, yes.
3: Ask him if he knows where the double triangle is. This is out of stars. The double triangle in the sky is now, that is the space portal. I know where it's at. And
0: well, then you should tell us.
3: I know, but if I tell you, he'll hear it. I can tell you. I could tell you on another program where.
0: All right.
3: But that would be a definite thing, because if he is from these other places, he should know that.
0: Yeah, but if you're not on the line and we ask that question and he gives an answer, we've got to accept it.
3: You're going to ask him afterwards when you and him are talking privately. You told him to call you.
0: Yeah, but still, how am I going to know? If he's telling me the truth, he could tell me any cock and bull story, and you're not going to be here to verify where the portal is, so I'm dead.
3: Well, no, you're not dead.
0: Well, I mean, I'm dead in the water.
3: I can let you know the truth, where it is. And then you would know, maybe you wouldn't know the second he told you, but you would know afterwards.
0: Have you been through this portal?
3: No, but I've watched ships go into it and disappear.
0: Really?
3: Yeah.
0: You mean just...
3: Yep, exactly.
0: Oh.
3: That's exactly what they do.
0: All right. Well, I'll mark that one down, and I'll look for your answer. East of the Rockies, you're on the air. Hi. Going. Wildcard line, you're on the air. Good morning.
4: Good morning, Art. It's Bill from Alberta, Canada.
0: Hi, Bill.
4: What I wanted to question about is, what do you think that the name of this place would be, like, say, from if people were off-world? Obviously, they wouldn't use the name Earth. What do you think the rest of the universe would call?
0: Would call us?
4: Yeah. I think that would be a good question for a man in black. Another question you might ask is, obviously, off this world, we do not, like the first guy, he just about got it dead on, actually. The passage of time, or measuring the motion through space, they obviously use a different system.
0: perhaps they would consider us like a dining hall.
4: actually, Art, the savagery of that's pretty close to the actual name of this place. It's made reference to how we smoke incarnate beings. You know what I'm saying?
0: Sure.
4: And so that's the kind of label we got, but that's beside the point. Anyway, what do you think some of the duties and responsibilities of cosmic citizenship are going to be?
0: I think that you could derive the answer to that by making a list of what we're doing right now and turning it around.
4: Okay. And one other quick thing, if I got another couple seconds.
0: Sure.
4: Is there's no such thing as time travel, because that totally completely interferes with free will and choice and whatever else from that point, particular point of view.
0: Well, how the heck do you know that you have free will? You think you're making choices.
4: Okay, I'm a self-aware automaton.
0: There's no way you can prove it.
4: That I'm a self-aware automaton?
0: There's no way you can prove that you have free will.
4: Well, I can prove that if I go back in time, I can manipulate other people's free will.
0: You are on the air with me right now. How do you know that was not absolutely destined? How do you know you of free will made the choice to call me?
4: How do I know that?
0: Yes, sir.
4: Okay. Well, I'm going to bow out gracefully on this one.
0: All right. Well, you consider that and get back to me.
4: Thanks, Art. Have a great night.
0: All right. Take care. First time caller, actually, utility line, you're on the air.
5: Hey, Art Bell.
0: Yes.
5: Good evening. I bought your book today.
0: You did?
5: Yes, and I bought it at Barnes & Noble, and I tell you, I am thrilled. I started reading it, and I go, oh, boy. Anyway, you had a guest on the other night talking about Hale-Bopp dropping some kind of a plant pathogen.
0: That's correct. It was Major Ed Dames from SciTech.
5: Yes. Does he have any books out?
0: He does not. What he has out is the beginning of a series of videotapes to instruct one on how to remote view.
5: Yes, and I don't know anything about remote viewing, so I don't want to sound like I'm ignorant, but I've listened to you for about 2 weeks straight now, and I really like your program.
0: Thank you. Did you hear Dr. Holland last night?
5: Yes, I did.
0: He explained, I think very rationally, how remote viewing works, and in fact that it does work, and it's scientifically verifiable.
5: And I call that number to get the module 1.
0: Oh, yes?
5: And then you can start doing the remote viewing?
0: I think that really the real meat of the how-to part of the tapes is in module 2, but you've got to take it in order. Module 1 is critically important to an understanding of what it's all about.
5: Mm-hmm.
0: So module 2 is about to be out. Right now, all you can get is module 1.
5: Module 1.
0: Yep.
5: Let me ask you something. In your book here that you're writing, you know, Today's Trends, Tomorrow's World.
0: Yes.
5: I was talking to somebody about this today in a store. How do we prepare for all this? You know, it's happening so fast.
0: Yes.
5: It's like an acceleration point, and it's like uncomprehendable for most Americans.
0: You want my real answer?
5: Yeah, really.
0: Prepare for it spiritually.
5: Spiritually.
0: Because there's nothing you can do to change what's going to occur.
5: Yes.
0: And I don't mean to be pessimistic. I'm just telling you it's happening. I'm not pessimistic, nor am I optimistic. I am an observer, mm-hmm. somebody who chronicles what's going on, and I'm telling you that it's coming. So my advice to you is to prepare spiritually. Beyond that, if you have a family, you know, just do rational things. Have water on hand. Have some spare power. Have a radio that will work, like the one that Sea Crane sells.
5: Yeah.
0: Blah, blah, blah. And do those things, those minimal things.
5: Mm-hmm.
0: Don't go crazy. Don't go out and get fatigues and blah, blah. But just prepare. And prepare most of all in your own mind.
5: And what about this plant pathogen? Wouldn't that burn up in the Earth's atmosphere? He was talking about that the other night.
0: Well, no. He has seen, it's like the man who saw the future. In other words, he has remote viewed what is going to occur, and he said it is going to make it to land or disperse in the atmosphere over Africa. and it will begin in Africa. It's not what I'm saying. It's what Ed Dames has said. And will then spread to the rest of the world. I know.
5: Yeah, we had a friend of ours discover some crop circles up in Smithfield. And this was the day after the 4th of July. And they were on Strange Universe the other night. And, you know, to me, it was, I don't know, I have a hard time believing that it's not aliens. And I think all, you know, I went to Bill Cooper's seminar 5 years ago in 92 in San Diego. And that's when I really, really, really woke up. And I don't want to sound like I'm a goof, because 5 years ago I told people about UFOs and they looked at me as if I was nuts. But now that the government has come out and they've lied about it and they've told the truth, I mean, it's just all these lies are accelerating so fast that the people can't comprehend what's going on.
0: I agree with you, sir. So just sort of keep yourself centered. That's my advice. All right?
5: Okay.
0: You take care. That's it, folks. Bud Hopkins is on Dreamland Sunday, and I'll see you then from a stormy southwest. Good night.

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12: 2 days abroad, I'm Deborah Valentine, Fox News. President Trump is in Ireland. Fox's Alex Hogan reports from Dublin.
13: President Trump touching down in Dublin earlier today, meeting with Irish leaders. Trade talks and economic ties largely dominating these conversations. The president today met with the Taoiseach, or the prime minister, as well as the president of Ireland. More than 1,000 U.S. companies operate here in Ireland, numbers that are largely driven by tax rates and access to the European Union market. The U.S. is Ireland's largest source of foreign direct investment.
14: I'm pleased to say that Ireland is now the 6th largest source of foreign direct investment in the United States, with nearly $392 billion invested in 2025.
13: New controversy during the visit, as Trump said he would love to see a reunified Ireland. It's a sharp contrast to the longstanding U.S. neutrality on that subject.
12: Northern Ireland remains part of the U.K. The U.S. says George Washington is currently in the Arabian Sea supporting operations in ongoing conflicts with Iran. Fox's Trey Yingst reports from the carrier with the latest.
15: We are on the USS George Washington in the Arabian Sea, the area of operation for CENTCOM right now in the war against Iran, and there has been quite a bit of activity. Last night, we saw nighttime operations of jets taking off from the flight deck. It's more than 3 football fields long, and this vessel carries more than 5,000 U.S. Navy sailors. What it was like getting here to this aircraft carrier in the middle of the ocean that is preparing for the possibility of escalation against Iran. Earlier today, we visited one of the guided missile destroyers just off the starboard side of this vessel. There are a variety of different smaller ships around the USS George Washington to basically protect it. And we saw those operations today. They have Tomahawk missiles on board, air defense systems.
12: Around 5,000 personnel man the ship. 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
12: Strikes continue in the war between Russia and Ukraine. Fox's Stephanie Bennett has the details.
26: 8 people were killed. Dozens of others were injured across cities in Ukraine after those Russian strikes. Meanwhile, over in Russia, Ukrainian forces targeted 2 chemical industrial facilities. President Zelensky was in Canada meeting with Ukrainian military pilots. He also met with Prime Minister Mark Carney, pressing allies, of course, for more support. Carney said 1/3 of all the drones they manufacture will go to support Ukraine's defense. Meanwhile, Russian President Vladimir Putin, he's in India alongside other leaders from 11 BRICS nations. That includes China, Brazil, South Africa, just to name a few. Putin said that if European governments send troops to Ukraine, it will mean, quote, a war with Russia.
12: Russia launched their full-scale invasion of Ukraine in February 2022. Michigan Republican Senate nominee Mike Rogers and Democrat nominee Abdul El Sayed campaigned at the football game between the Michigan Wolverines and the Oklahoma Sooners Saturday. Fox's Alexis McAdams reports from the game in Ann Arbor, Michigan.
27: Abdul El Sayed is also on the ground in Michigan today. This is actually his alma mater at the University of Michigan. But Mike Rogers, the Republican candidate for Senate here in this state, has been out trying to gain support with younger voters. They matter. They're going to turn out in this closely watched election. He was tailgating with fans, and it's going to be a tight Senate race as he faces off against Democrat Abdul El Sayed. Rogers is zeroing in on El Sayed's past criticism of football.
28: The Midwest loves football. Do you think football is toxically masculine or has any ties to slavery?
29: None of the above. This is the most American pastime you can get.
27: But beyond football, both candidates are also talking about artificial intelligence.
12: In college football action, number 1 ranked Ohio State Buckeyes losing to number 4 Texas Longhorns 24-23. I'm Deborah Valentine. This is Fox News.
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0: are broadcasting live from the confines of an abandoned radio station in the secluded apartment building, yep, of high strangeness from the foothills of the beautiful, leave-changing Colorado Rockies. It's time for full disclosure of the topics they said were off limits. Hey there, I'm Connie Willis. This is Coast to Coast AM. And tonight, do all the creatures connect? And what about reptilians and military abductees? Yeah, we're going to get back to that again. As we also remember, as a Willis weekend continues, Frank Beard of ZZ Top and Dolly 2 here. So time now, go ahead, turn off those lights. Join me for another interesting evening of conversation, much needed education, and the chance that we might get a little closer to the truth of what lurks amongst us and what is beyond, especially tonight. I'm Connie Willis, and this is Coast to Coast AM.
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0: You are listening to Coast AM. Hello there, Connie Willis back on a Willis weekend. Wow, did we have some energy happening last night. Thanks so much for those of you that attended. If you did not and you're a Coast insider, don't miss it. It was absolutely amazing with our guest, Stanley Pramnath, and a survivor of 9/11 from the South Tower and the 81st floor. So I hope you don't miss that. Tonight, again, wonderful. Absolutely good stuff. We are stepping off of the familiar trail and into a place where the forest may be only the beginning. Tom Powell, my guest, my friend, he's if you don't know him, you will tonight, and you will love him. He is loved by all and all ages. He spent a career teaching science and decades investigating the Sasquatch mystery. His book called The Locals, he moved beyond the old question of whether Bigfoot exists and asked why basically it behaves as it does and why it remains just outside the reach of science. But the deeper that Tom went, the stranger the trail became. His books, Edges of Science and Planet Strange, led toward cloaking, telepathic communication, orbs, UFOs, ancient sites, underground mysteries, and forces that may be operating both beyond and within our planet as well. So Tom believes Sasquatch may be only the spoke in a much larger wheel. So tonight, what connects it all? And, you know, we think so much alike that I just love talking with him. But tonight, what connects it all? And what might be watching from just beyond the edge of what we call reality? So, Tom Powell, welcome once again to Coast AM. How are you?
7: Hi, Connie. I'm fine. Glad to be here.
0: Yeah, man. I can't remember the last time you were here. And I can't remember, it seems like, the last time I talked to you. But the last time... I know, it was a while. And then when we were together and I was out that way, you took care of me and took me around to different places and things like that. And it was fun that you made sure I was okay. And we did a conference together and I was there with nothing except me and the podium. And you were like, let me at least put something up on the screen for you. And you created something for me on the screen. So thank you again. And it's always great to talk to you. Tell me, what have you been up to? Because we missed you. You're kind of hot now.
7: it's kind of true. There's so many other people who are contributors to these mysteries that sometimes I feel like I'll just shut up for a while and let some of these other people talk and I love it. You know, it's nice to take a break, but the truth is I took a break to also do a lot of research and a lot of reading. And then put the finishing touches on the latest book, the fourth one, which is Planet Strange.
0: So you've been doing your own research and going out there, or just talking with people? Have you recognized
7: both
0: yourself
7: from others? Yeah, and a lot of reading. Never forget how important it is to just read what all these other researchers have written over the years. Sometimes I feel like the best thing I can do for people is distill the valuable aspects of all of these books that I read. And so that's kind of what I tried to do with Planet Strange, is save people the reading of 20 or 25 books and instead encapsulate everything of relevance as much as possible in one book. And that's Planet Strange.
0: Well, also, when I was last with you, which was a while ago, to me, it just seems like forever, you actually retired as a science teacher. You were retiring. I was there the last day you were with your kids. That's a big deal. That was huge.
7: It was, but I substituted for a while.
0: Then
7: COVID came along and made everything impossible, because it's very difficult to be a substitute teacher on Zoom. And
0: is that how they did it? On Zoom?
7: Well, they tried. It I don't know how valuable the instruction was, but it was clear to me that it was time to move on to something else. So that's when I started writing again. And it was a wonderful change of pace. I'm just not a person who sits around. So retirement just means time to start something new.
0: Yeah. Well, in this last, through the amount of time that we've last spoken or even seen each other, but more even last spoken, man, we're losing Bigfooter researchers along the way. People are, I mean, what? Oof, we're losing a lot of people.
7: Oh, we are. And they're friends.
0: Yes.
7: You know, it is tragic. It's spooky, but no one gets out of here alive.
0: Wait a minute, I got to write that down. That's a good one. Hold on. I'm going to trust that one.
7: I think that might have been Yogi Berra or something. I didn't make
0: that. That was Yogi, Boo Boo, which one? Oh, Berra. Okay.
7: Yeah, he was a catcher and then a baseball coach. he said all those things. It ain't over till the fat lady sings, you know.
0: Oh, that's right. You know, the only catcher I really remember, because I was a Cincinnati fan, you know, Cincinnati Reds fan, was Johnny Bench, who could take, what, four or five baseballs in one hand and hold them. Ridiculous. Oh, you sound like you don't know Johnny Bench. Come on.
7: Oh, no, he was Johnny Bench. Reds, of course. I was a Cleveland boy, so Cleveland
0: Indians. Oh, no, okay.
7: But sure, Johnny Bench, he was a fly in our ointment up there in at the mistake by the lake.
0: I love it. This is why people love Tom, you guys. He just rolls with the punches here. And it's Tom with an H. It's T-H-O-M. Mm-hmm. And I don't know what it is, but I guess we had texted back at one point for such a while that whenever I try to talk to anybody else named Tom, it comes up T-H-O-M. I'm like, no, but you know, it was you and Tom Cantrell as well.
7: Who also rest his soul.
0: Yeah.
7: But it's Welsh. Welsh are known for lots of silent consonants.
0: Oh, well,
7: it's the Welsh spelling of Tom, you know.
0: If it's silent, just get rid of it. Come on. I always just think of Thomas, you know, and then Thomas. Okay, Tom. So I think of it that way. I think of it that way. So, yeah, when I met you, it was pretty much Sasquatch, I guess. And, you know, my show, Blue Rock Talk, is really about all the it's ghosts, it's Bigfoot, it's aliens, dogman, it's remote viewings, all these things and how they connect. And when we spoke the other day, you were like, yeah, I'm just connecting everything now. What have you come to a conclusion? To me, they all connect. They all have the same things. But what have you found? And was it in your readings or also just your own, what you've seen?
7: All of the above. Even as far back as The Locals, which is kind of dated now. I think it was published in 2005. Even back then, I was finding these paranormal elements that weren't being acknowledged by the mainstream researchers at the time. You know, that was a time when John Green was still alive, Grover Krantz was still alive, and then Lauren Coleman is alive today, but he was also one of those guys back then who was very disdainful of some of these elements that, you know, we were running into when it came to an honest look at all the sighting reports, and including the ones that were sort of outliers that often get discarded. But they were the ones that started saying, hold on, you know, something's going on. People see colored lights and people see the Sasquatch disappear from view very, very suddenly, maybe even in full view 1 second and then disappear the next. And so I was reporting some of these things back in 2005 and saying, I think we have to look at these things. These people are sincere about what they're reporting, even though it's quite rare. And so now here we are, 20 years later, and I think people are starting to sort of be okay with these outlier kinds of observations because they are recurring and they form clusters that have some internal validity. So now you aren't seen as quite as much of a crackpot for saying, hey, they can disappear, or hey, there's some connection between the aerial phenomena. It may even be that they are assuming some kind of other form that looks to us like a light or something like that, an orb. Anyway, there's more consideration of this stuff than there used to be. I find that very refreshing. And so that, of course, opens up a whole new line of conversation and questioning. We're not, as you said in the introduction, just sitting around arguing over mere existence anymore. We're trying to make sense of all of these phenomena that seem to interact with each other. And I think that they are very much related.
0: Yeah, we got, like, you know, I grew up in a haunted house, so I dealt with all the ghost stuff. You don't know where it's going to lead, but at one point it started leading to all the things in the paranormal world. If you're in a ghost, you're gonna run into all the other things that go with that. With ghosts, you've got, holy cow, you know, you end up getting psychics and mediums and exorcisms and possession, you know, all those kinds of things kind of sit in that world. Then I think it was moving in, at least with me, it started because of the different TV shows. Then you start watching UFO shows and from there, alien shows, and there's remote viewing in there and all these other things start popping in. And when I went out and interviewed people or joined people on where they were at on an expedition or something like that, or some sort of investigation or just a weekend getaway where they know things are happening, it just, I just started recognizing that, especially when I did my first Bigfoot outing, I started recognizing the way people were describing Bigfoot was the same way that, you know, I really studied the alien abduction stuff. And I thought, wow, they're sounding just like we do as abductees. They're describing Bigfoot as like the same way. And I thought, that's when I started going, all of them have the same thing. Yeah, the ghost world, the Bigfoot world, the alien world, the UFO world, there's lights, there's orbs, there's telepathy. And when people go, well, there's no telepathy in ghosts, and it's like, oh yeah, yeah. And don't you get your answers from Aunt Betty? Doesn't Aunt Betty talk to you? Oh yeah, that's right. Okay. So, you know, that's a telepathy kind of thing. So to me, I'm looking at it like you just heard a voice too.
7: Once you accept something like telepathy, then the next question becomes, is that somehow applicable to the Sasquatch thing? And I got busy and I tried to put that to the test. And I did it by reaching out to some of the people who felt that they had the ability to communicate, whether it be telepathically or through dreams or what have you. And I found that it did work. Or let's just say you got some very interesting results, which did, again, have a certain internal consistency. In other words, different people were producing very similar results. And to me, that at least helps strengthen the view that they are all indeed connected. And you can utilize some of these things that, you know, people use to reach out to, say, deceased family members. I believe that you can open a line of communication with the Sasquatch beings by using those same procedures. I'm not very good at it myself, but I respect the fact that there are people who are. And so rather than try to learn how to do it myself, I'm actually more comfortable sort of empowering someone else. Okay, would you please help me demonstrate this or show me how it's done and tell me what results you get? And to me, it was very compelling. Go into some stories if there's time.
0: Oh, well, yeah, we got some time tonight. But let me ask you this before we go into those stories. Now, I've been out there and they'll just talk. I don't like do anything. They'll just talk. Or maybe I'll ask a question in my head and then I get an answer. And I know, and then this little communication happens back and forth, and it's so natural, you don't even know you're doing it till later, and you're like, oh my goodness, I just had a conversation. Well, what was that? So when you say a procedure, what are you talking about?
7: Well, I'm really not sure because I don't really know how to do it, but I have watched other people do it. There was one gentleman who lives in Independence, Oregon. His name is Bob Faust. And he studied under shamans both in Ecuador and in Hawaii. And he had a procedure that involved unfolding this little cloth thing that looked almost like a Ouija board, but it was small and in his lap. And then he would hold this crystal on a string. And I've seen others use a vial of mercury, but then it would swing back and forth in a certain way that he interpreted as a response. And then he would ask questions, yes, no, and he would get what he felt were answers. And this other fellow, Guy Edwards, and I sat there and watched him do this. And he invited us to ask questions of the Sasquatch that he felt he was communicating with. And so we said, well, what's your name? And he came back with Pulina. And so, you know, he did go into sort of a trance-like state. And then Guy asked, well, how many of there are you? And the answer that Bob Faust offered was, well, there's two of us. There's me and my son. And it was a female Sasquatch that he felt he was communicating with. And then Bob Faust asked, well, where's your husband? And the answer was, well, he's gone. The star people took him. And so Bob Faust asked, what is he coming back? Will you ever see him again? And the answer was, I don't know. And then Bob said, can we see you? We would really like to see you. And the answer that was offered was, no, there's a rule. I've never been seen. It's a screw up. When you're seen, I've never been seen, and I'm not going to make that mistake. It's considered a screw up to be seen. And the only thing worse than being seen is being photographed. Isn't that great?
0: Well, that fits it with exactly a lot of the reasons why nobody can get anything. Or that is something interesting. Tell Guy I said hello if you get
7: there
0: a chance.
7: Was, but, I will.
0: Hold that thought,
7: there was
0: though.
7: We got Kathleen Odom.
0: Hold that thought. Hold that for the when we come back. We do got to take a break, but remember that Kathleen Odom. All right, I want to hear some more of these. Wow, so he was doing it that way, man. I have been totally lucky that they'll just say something to me and I don't have to work at it. But you know what? What I found is they make the decision to talk to you or not. You know, that's just the way it is. So. That's what I've gotten. But we'll talk more with Tom. He's always fun, very casual, just hanging out and just gabbing with Tom Powell. So Connie Willis here on, continuing the Willis Weekend. And we've got some amazing music for you tonight and amazing conversation. So stay here and let's have a good night tonight on Coast to Coast AM.

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7: Next. Hey, Alfie. What can I get for you?
8: Hey, Nora. Just a nice latte, please. How was your weekend?
7: Not bad, thanks. Mainly working here. You?
8: Me? Well, I was battling gods in the afterlife realm, and after lunch, I fought mercenaries. Ooh, could I get oat milk with that latte, please?
7: Yeah, of course.
8: And then Sunday was mostly fighting supervillains. So a pretty chill weekend. Oh, and I'll grab an almond croissant, too.
7: Wait, what? That didn't actually happen, right?
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15: Fox News, I'm Deborah Valentine. In Ireland, President Donald Trump commenting on the war with Iran again, saying it won't end until after the midterm elections.
16: I think very soon. I think it'll be probably right after the midterms. They're trying to hold out as long as they can to complicate the election, but I think people will watch it because Iran cannot have a nuclear weapon.
15: President Trump says the end of the conflict will drive down crude, lowering fuel prices.
16: Oil will come tumbling down. When that happens, oil prices will come tumbling down.
15: The UK Maritime Trade Operations Center says it has received a report of a vessel being struck by an unknown projectile in the Strait of Hormuz, the vessel's status unknown. Indonesian rescuers have launched a search operation for a passenger ship carrying more than 240 people in the Java Sea. The ship's operator lost contact with the vessel following a report of bad weather. 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
17: Rumors spread around in that Texas town about the shack outside the game. You know what I'm talking about. Just let me know if you wanna go to that whole mile. They got a lot of nice girls.

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1: And tonight, Connie Willis here on a Willis Weekend on Coast to Coast AM. Tonight, we're remembering two differently, completely different American originals, Dolly Parton and also Frank Beard of ZZ Top. This is from 74. It's from the actual album of ZZ Top's from 73. This is LaGrange. It was released as a single in 74. But it's all about the real chicken ranch brothel outside of outside LaGrange, Texas. Of course, known as the best little whorehouse in Texas. And Frank Beard's famous little shuffle is a very distinctive part of the recording that drummers still study. And they teach the LaGrange shuffle today. I used to have a drum set. Some people like to call it a kit. You know, I just wish I could have really learned how to play that because I loved it as a kid. But I got to tell you, when you have a drum set with a family, no, they can't shut enough of stuff to silence that noise that comes out. And I was putting out some noise. I don't know. I had some fun. I had a little rhythm going on. Good music. We got more of that for you tonight to remember these people. And let's see. I want to remind you, Connie Willis Live, that is my YouTube channel. I started it back in like 2011 or 10 or whenever, when it was all happening. And it was just, you know, I started it and then there was Apocalypse Now stuff. If you're into the YouTube, you know what that means. And then some other things. All of a sudden, everything was a copyright infringement. And now it's back. AI's behind it. So it's like, all right, okay, now it's not going to be a problem anymore. But I'm back with it. And Jim Peniston of the Rendlesham Incident is there with me too. And we are doing shows on experiencers only. Okay, we're experiencers, so we want to talk about things from the experiencer point of view, and so we do that. And then we'll also invite some friends in that are also experiencers, and then we're all talking from the experiencer level. So if you're going, hey, I want to know from the experiencer's eyes what's going on, well, hey, it's always live. It's called Connie Willis Live because that way you can ask questions. You can ask me, you can ask Jim, you can ask whoever our guest is. And we're actually doing a part three of Super Soldiers with Jerry Avalos, who I had not too long ago here on Coast to Coast AM. And we're actually digging deep into the Rendlesham incident, actually, and the Peniston code. So Jerry is using his super soldier abilities to astral travel and project into getting the truth of what really happened and what was the purpose. That's actually part three. That's going to be Tuesday night. That's when we do it. So we're going to find out what he's learned about what the purpose is of the Peniston code and what the purpose is of the whole Rendlesham incident. So that's part three that's coming up. So you might want to catch up with one and two and some of the other things we talked about, UFO disclosure, by going to Connie Willis Live on YouTube. You'll find it, Connie Willis Live. And please join. I think you're going to like it. And it is total participation where you can ask too. And it's a very casual setup. So I hope that you like the new YouTube channel that I have, because I know you guys have been asking for that. So that's Connie Willis Live. And you can learn more if you can't remember any of this by going to ConnieWillis.com.
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2: It's Coast to Coast AM. Connie Willis here on a Willis weekend, continuing on. My guest tonight, Tom Powell. A little later on, we're going to have James Bartley with us talking about reptilians and military abductions and fun things like that, or interesting things or scary things like that, whatever your perspective is there. But right now it's Tom Powell, and you can get his books, Planet Strange, The Locals, A Contemporary Investigation, The Bigfoot Sasquatch Phenomenon, and also Edges of Science. Science and Bigfoot. We'll get to that in a minute, because you had a story, Tom, you were going to tell about, was it Catherine Oldham?
3: Kathleen, yes.
2: Oh, Kathleen. Okay.
3: She was brought in to help us explain a disappearance. Sort of a Dave Pilates matter, but the teacher across the hall from me at the school where I taught had a boyfriend disappear while doing some spelunking in Southwest Washington near Mount St. Helens. And we asked Kathleen Oldham to reach out as best she could to find out what happened to this guy, Chris Zitzewitz, who disappeared in the big lava beds, which is between Mount St. Helens and Mount Adams. And they searched for him. It was in the news. The weather was dreadful, but they had a bunch of people, and the base of the search was around Goose Lake up there. And they searched for days and found nothing. And then I called Kathleen Oldham at the Coast and said, I know you have some skills. Would you please try? And she said, well, first thing that really helps is to have a picture and a little bit of information on the person. And I said, all right, I'll ask the teacher across the hall who's dating the poor soul. And but then she called back and she said, I found it. It was on the KGW website. They have a picture of him and everything. That's all I need. And then she called back the next day and she said, he's not coming back. And I said, what do you mean, Kathleen? And she said, well, I asked them and they said, oh, yeah, it wasn't us. This was the Sasquatch contact she felt she had, said it wasn't us. It was the green ones. They took him. He actually went with them willingly. We tried to stop him, but he left with them, and he's not coming back. And I said, wow, that's amazing, Kathleen. What happened? And she said, well, he went into this subterranean. Well, you know, they were doing spelunking. They were looking for caves. And then he went into one and was somehow confronted. And like she said, he went, according to her information, willingly. And but she said the green ones. So there's something for your reptilian person who comes on next, because when I hear the green ones, I think that probably is one and the same. But the interesting thing was that she felt that the Sasquatch were saying, it wasn't us. It wasn't us. We tried to stop him and we couldn't. Isn't that crazy?
2: Yeah, no, I actually believe that they're not the ones that take anybody. That's me. That's what I think. I don't think they take anybody. I think I don't think they care to do that. I think you described them the way I believe that they would be, like, hey, we tried to stop. We were there to help. And I think when people find traces, I think the Bigfoot help to say, okay, hey, look, let's just go to another missing person, somebody else out there. I think the Bigfoot would help, even if they fell, because maybe they were taking a selfie in a cool little area and then they fell down a long way and never to be seen again.

0: messed up big time, but I think the Bigfoot will actually grab the clothes or shoes or something and put them on the trail where somebody's looking for them to say, here you go. Here's here. At least you have this. I think they do stuff like that. That's what I think with the relationships I've had with them. But
1: yeah, so there's a couple of Native American friends that I have. One of them is Mel Scahan up in the Yakima.
0: Yeah, we know Mel, Purple Mel. We call him Purple Mel because all he does wear that purple shirt.
1: They're not all nice. So you know, they're just like people. There's some nice ones, they may not all be. So
0: Tom, you know what that is, don't you? Tom, just some of them like Mel and some of them don't. That's all. That's all I'm saying. he's a good guy. We love Mel. We love Mel. Well, yeah, I agree. I agree with you. They have different personalities. They're like us.
1: Right, right. Well, it's interesting that at least we're having conversations that were sort of unheard of a few decades ago.
0: I guess so, huh? Yeah.
1: I'm so gratified that we're not arguing simple existence way we once were. I'm sure there are people who still are. You know, for me, I guess after writing 3 different books on Sasquatch, I felt like, all right, I got to branch out. If 3 books doesn't cover it, I need to shut the hell up. With the latest one, Planet Strange, I really went into a couple of key questions. Where do they go when they're not around? Because quite plainly, they're here at times, but they're very definitely not here at other times. And so where do they go? And they must have safe haven. So where would that be? And to me, it I think leads to this underground realm. Now, there are people who say, well, they can travel dimensions and things like that. And I'm like, oh, okay, but I don't understand that. I don't understand dimensionality. I mean, I understand that we're 3-dimensional beings, but when people say, well, they go into a different dimension, I don't think they really understand how dimensions work. We inhabit 3 dimensions: forward, back, left, right, and up, down. Every dimension is at 90-degree angles to every other dimension. So if there's a 4th dimension, a 4th physical dimension, it would have to be at right angles to those other 3. But when you, if you inhabit the 4th dimension, you also inhabit the other 3. So, you know, it's very, to me, it's not a very good explanation that they go into another dimension. And so instead, I find myself describing realms. They can cross realms. And I think one realm that is really frequently overlooked is the subterranean one. I mean, you might say that we're really only 2-dimensional creatures most of the time. We go forward, back, we go left, right, but we really don't go up, down very much. We go upstairs to our bedroom and we might go downstairs to the basement, but that's it. We aren't going beyond the basement very often unless we're a miner or something like that. But it does seem that there is an underground realm that goes way down into the planet, and that there are things that can move from that realm to this surface, you know, this essentially a 2-dimensional, you know, set of dimensions. But even though we are 3-dimensional people, so, you know, it's, I believe they emanate from subterranean realms, and so do other things too. And most of what we call UFOs or, you know, UAPs may not be coming from across the galaxy. They may live here with us, but that they inhabit this subterranean realm and they might emerge from it. You know, I think that they don't necessarily have to be crossing the galaxy to get here. I think that most ETs are residents of planet Earth just as much as we are. They certainly came from somewhere else, but they're comfortably ensconced here on planet Earth in this subterranean realm.
0: I agree. I think I think that, and this just through my research itself, when I got away from other people and listening to what they they've told me, you know, just doing it myself, I absolutely believe they can manipulate time. They can go wherever they want time wise. I believe that. But I also believe, hey, these things are not, they're so advanced. They're highly advanced. That's one of the first things they said to me, Tom, was we're highly advanced and we're everywhere. And mm-hmm. I have recognized that when I see them there, you just know how intelligent they are and beyond our intelligence when you see them, just even them just standing there, even just a part of them being there. At least with me. And I recognize too that I'm like, you know what? They're too smart to live out in the elements. They're not living in the rain. They're not, no, these things are living. And I believe they're all underground. I believe all of that is within the planet mm-hmm. Earth. Just like what you're saying. I believe we're the surface people.
1: Right. And I think the Sasquatch, first of all, their appearance is very, very misleading. So it leads a lot of people to think that they're unsophisticated when in truth, they're...
0: Because they got a lot of hair?
1: They're pretty much dressed for any climate conditions you could name. But they also have the ability to see in absolute darkness.
0: Yeah.
1: Presumably come in handy in a subterranean realm, even though I do not think that the subterranean realm that we're discussing here is wet, drippy, dark caves.
0: That's right.
1: Whatever they got under there is pretty fixed up.
0: I think it's pretty cool. Yeah, I think Elon might slip down there once in a while and figure out what his next vehicle is going to be, you know? He slides down a slide and says, what do y'all got next for me? Mm-hmm. You know, yeah, I agree with you too. I don't think it's some nasty, moist cave or anything like that. I there's no way. There's no way the minds that they have are just living out here and just getting rained on and smell. And you know, the different times that I've been around them, and you know, I don't know, Tom, if you're still going around researching or doing anything like that, but you're always welcome to come with me. Mm-hmm. But there is so they're just not hanging out in the elements. There's no doubt in my mind. But I, you know, they feel they, what I've recognized across the board with all the things we're talking about is it's the Bigfoot that feels. They have the emotions, they care or they don't, whatever their mm-hmm. mood is. And I don't think the aliens give a little rat's booty, what's going on. Mm-hmm. You know, I think they don't care. I'm going to take you. That's the way it is. I'm going to put you back. And sorry if I put you back a mile away, you know, you can walk back to where you were. Just don't care. But the Bigfoot, I think they really do care. And that's where you can have a relationship and that's where you can have communication. The interesting thing to me is what I really love about you is you are a science teacher. Science, science, science. Anytime you talk with somebody in science, science, science, well, Bigfoot doesn't even make sense.
1: Science,
0: this doesn't even make sense, but you're open to it.
1: Science did slow me down because I for a long time, was very disdainful of the Sasquatch topic, even when I was fairly impressed by the UFO evidence. To me, the Sasquatch evidence was not as impressive, but it really ended up being my own ignorance, which was eventually ameliorated when I got involved in BFRO in those early days when we were getting sighting reports by the hundreds. And so a lot of stuff was being thrown away that I think today would be looked at a lot more differently. And so I like to say I mined the trash for a while. And, you know, old Matt Moneymaker kind of cringes when I say that because he's, oh, we didn't throw those away. But the truth is they did kick a lot of stuff aside that did not square with the view back in the 90s. And some of the things were that they could disappear and that you could communicate with them, that they may have this orb phase. In fact, so maybe some of these orbs that you're seeing are thought to even be the Sasquatch in a different phase, if you will. So there's a whole bunch of stuff like that that is going on. But, you know, to me, one of the most interesting things about the Sasquatch business is what it tells us or suggests about us. And especially
0: Hold that thought. Oh, I want to hear that, what that tells about us. Okay, let's wait when we come back. We got to take a break, and we'll hear your answer there. And also, we'll take your phone calls out there if you're listening and you want to ask Tom something. Why not? Let's do it. Let's all participate. It's Connie Willis here. Willis Weekend, thanks for being with me. It is Coast to Coast AM that you're listening to.

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11: Ireland hosting President Trump. I'm Deborah Valentine, Fox News. President Trump in Dublin, Ireland this weekend for a trip to meet with national leaders, attend a golf tournament at his resort. He spoke earlier Saturday.
12: Heard the president wrap up those remarks at the U.S. ambassador's residence and really speaking to a multitude of different topics, especially trade tensions and the relationship between the U.S. and Ireland. Because of the economic footprint that the U.S. has here, the U.S. has over 1,000 companies that are based here and employs roughly 250,000 Irish residents in the workforce here. As a result of that, that's about 10% of the workforce. It's a massive footprint, and one that we heard the Prime Minister or the Taoiseach say, again, just how important that relationship is. So despite some of these tensions, that's likely the effort of Irish politicians today to try to create some more friendship and soften the relationship there.
11: Fox's Alex Hogan reporting from Dublin. The contractor who renovated the Washington D.C. reflecting pool is now admitting mistakes.
13: Atlantic Industrial Coatings is taking responsibility for the poor design and inferior work that caused the pool's new blue liner to peel and break loose. According to government documents seen by the New York Times, not enough primer being sprayed and combining two chemicals that are incompatible were just two of the problems. This revelation sinks President Trump's theory that the reflecting pool was vandalized. Atlantic Industrial has not commented on this new information, but they are repairing their shoddy work. Jane Fergus, Fox News.
11: A vessel's been struck by an unknown projectile while transiting the Strait of Hormuz. According to the UK Maritime Trade Operations Center, its status is unknown at this time. 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
10: 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Just click listen, then swipe right and hear the latest news updates on your time. 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
11: Russian President Vladimir Putin is sending a warning to European nations that might be thinking of helping out Ukraine. Fox's Jill Nato has the details.
14: Putin was at an economic summit in India when he told reporters that if European governments sent troops into Ukraine, it will mean a war with Russia. Putin also denied his country posed any threat to Europe, saying there is no such threat and never has been. Earlier this month, French President Macron said 26 of Ukraine's allies have pledged to deploy troops as a reassurance force once fighting ends with Russia. He also said the reassurance force does not have the will or the objective of waging war against Russia, but will work to prevent new major aggression. Jill Nato, Fox News.
11: Michigan Republican Senate nominee Mike Rogers and Democratic nominee Abdul El Sayed campaigning Saturday at the football game between the Michigan Wolverines and the Oklahoma Sooners. Fox's Alexis McAdams reports from the game in Ann Arbor, Michigan.
15: In the Midwest, football is more than culture. It's also part of the politics. It's who people are in the state of Michigan. And when it comes as Republican Senate candidate Mike Rogers came out here and he walked around at this tailgate. He's working to get support on the ground in a very closely watched Senate race, probably one of the closest in the country. So it's not just the game, it's the politics again on Saturday. Now, Rogers was tailgating and talking with everyone out here as he faces off against Democrat Abdul El Sayed, who is a University of Michigan alum, and he's out here today too. Sayed has said football is full of toxic masculinity.
11: The campaigning ahead of the midterm elections. A search is underway by Indonesian rescuers for a passenger ship carrying more than 240 people in the Java Sea. The ship's operator reported it lost contact with the vessel following a report of bad weather. I'm Deborah Valentine. This is Fox News.
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1: Oh, it's good old Dolly on Coast to Coast AM. 1978, she wrote it as a sad song about being alone while a party was happening two doors down. But when she recorded it, she actually said, man, we got to change this mood. This is not working. So turning loneliness into an upbeat song about getting dressed, joining the party, and finding somebody new. So Dolly could take heartbreak and make you dance to it. Oh, she was incredible. I bet she's, I don't know, I guess everybody up in heaven's happy that she's there, right? They're having fun. So we'll continue with more Dolly throughout the evening, as well as Frank Beard with ZZ Top. So Connie Willis here, and you know what? Tom Powell is still with us. In fact, we're going to open up the phone line so that you can ask him some questions if that's what you'd like to do. A lot of you have been asking about last night's show. How can I hear last night's show again? How can I hear it again? Keep in mind, become a Coast Insider, and you can listen anytime you want. If you want to learn more, go to coasttocoastam.com.
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1: It's Coast to Coast AM that you're listening to. Connie Willis on a Willis weekend. It's been a lot of fun. We're still having more fun. We will take some phone calls, too, if you'd like to talk to our guest, Tom Powell. Well-known and beloved throughout the Bigfoot community. And you can find his books on Amazon called Planet Strange. That's one of them. Edges of Science is another one. And the other one is The Locals. And if you go, well, I saw The Locals, and then I saw that it said a contemporary investigation of the Bigfoot Sasquatch phenomena. Is that him? Yes, that's him. That's the big, long, long, long title that he just says, The Locals. So when you hear that, that's what he's talking about. So, all right, Tom, right before we took a break, you were telling us about what the Bigfoot says about us.
6: Yes.
1: Okay, good. Okay.
6: The Well, again, we're always left with these attempts at communication. And rather than try to do it all myself, I prefer to empower people who feel like they're skilled at it. And I find that to be perhaps more productive. But I knew this gentleman named Dave Mann, and he was going back and forth to Knoxville, Tennessee, because there was this habituation situation there, which was Janice Carter Coy was the name of the gal, and her dad had the things coming around for years. But then she wrote a book. And then Mary Green wrote another one about what was going on. And so then all the activity stopped because presumably the creatures felt like, oh, man, we've been, you know, ratted out. So they moved. Well, then this guy I know, Dave Mann, learned where they had moved to. And that was another nearby farm outside of Knoxville with this gal who was very spiritual being the owner. And so he got her permission to come and hang out. And he would always wear an orange sweatshirt so that he would be sort of, you know, identifiable. Well, he calls me up one night from Tennessee and he says, Tom, they know you. And I said, who does, Dave? And he said, they do, the Sasquatch. I said, what are you talking about, Dave? And he said, well, I was asking the my hostess person, whose name I'm not allowed to give out, she was communicating with them, and I was asking her what she was hearing, and she said, they want to know who's Tom Powell. No, what? They want to know if you know. They want to know if you know Tom Powell. Because first of all, they said to her, who's the guy in the orange sweatshirt? And she said, oh, that's Dave Mann. He's harmless. He's from Oregon. he's not armed or anything. He's harmless. And they said, oh, Oregon, huh? Does he know Tom Powell? Well, she had never heard Tom Powell, but she said to Dave, who's this Tom Powell guy? And he said, some guy in Oregon who wrote this book and everything. So he called me up and I said, well, that's great, Dave. Do me a favor. Ask some questions. Ask her to ask some questions. Ask where they are from. And So Dave said, okay, I'll tell her. And so Dave relayed my request and she went to work and she attempted to say where he wants to know, where are you guys from? And they said, the answer that she got was, we're from here. We're the locals. You guys are from somewhere else. And she said, what do you mean? And he said, well, you've been gene spliced. Your heritage stems at least in part from elsewhere in the galaxy. But yes, you've been gene spliced. You are not local. We are. Well, that's when I knew that I had the answer. I was looking for the title of the book, and I go, that's it.
1: That's it.
6: It was interesting to me that, you know, that sort of jibes with a lot of what we're getting from these guys like Michael Tellinger and Graham Hancock and these guys who are trying to reassemble the human genome. And they're finding that we are part unknown and we are part of you know, something that could be Neanderthal or Homo erectus or any of these other lineages that we find in the fossil record.
1: So you mentioned habituation situation. Explain to people what that is.
6: That's when they keep coming around. And so the assumption is that these people are chosen in part because of where they live, but also because they're trustworthy, that they're not going to take a shot at them. And it's thought that the Sasquatch need a place to raise their young. When they're not here, we don't know where they are, but when they're here, they very definitely eat and poop and sleep and people have seen them doing these things, even though it does seem that they can leave our realm and be completely gone. But when they're here, they're being seen at least sometimes by people over and over again. And so when we find situations like this, which are very hard to find, because first of all, most people who have this feel chosen, but also understand that you know, they want the secret kept. So it's very rare that you get these situations that you have access to. But I had one in near Mount Rainier where they were very worried about the logging that was going on, and so they decided to go semi-public at least with what had been happening for a period of years, and that is the daughter had been seeing them quite frequently. The mom had been seeing them pretty often, and the males of the household, the sons and the dad, seemed to see them less. But they were coming around, and we were doing these things to try to document it. And we did learn that they are very aware of cameras. They don't like them. They were disabling our cameras in a variety of ways until we finally got one of these sensitives to ask permission. And they, one of the first things that came back was, well, they were really impressed that you finally asked. And they wouldn't give us the clear photograph that we were asking for, but they gave us some, poor images that were sort of an acknowledgement. Okay, we'll play ball, but we're not going to give away the store here. It's just not in our interest to do so. It's a rule.
1: What do you know about that? What are their rules? You know, like Tom Cantrell had, he would tell you a ton of things like that, and some other people as well. But what do you know about some more of the habituation stories and accounts that people have? You probably remember the Pancake House in Kentucky.
6: Yeah.
1: Yeah. What do you know about any of that?
6: All I know is they do avail themselves of food that people leave available to them, whether it's growing in the field or, if people have an outside freezer, those get hit when, and that's one of the first indications that the creatures are coming around on a recurring basis. But then people start having weird dreams and things. And I did get some of that. The people were very forthcoming with me, but their name was Hoyt. They don't live in the same place anymore, so I don't have to worry about giving away the store, so to speak. But they too said they don't want to be seen. They appreciate the fact that we have food that they are allowed to take. They know how to work the hutches. They would take the rabbits. They would never take the breeding rabbits, but they would take the offspring. So they understood that it was in their best interest to sort of respect the animal husbandry that was going on and only take part of it. They definitely wanted things to be, kept secret, kept on the down low, but it did seem that that it was all about the youngsters and the fact that they needed to leave the youngsters unsupervised for long periods of time, and they needed a place where they weren't going to end up, in the crosshairs of someone's rifle.
1: Do you think they can get killed?
6: Absolutely. Or let's just say they don't like being shot. There are many stories of ones being shot and walking away. But they do draw blood. It takes a lot of firepower to bring one down. But I think they can be killed. I think they have been killed. And, you know, whatever results from that is spirited away. And there is a degree of, you know, misinformation
1: And disinformation.
6: Disinformation and covering up that the Sasquatch are, in fact, as understood to be existing by the same, you know, government entities that have interest in the UFOs. And yeah, they're coming up, you know, they know they can't keep a lid on this stuff anymore. But the stuff that we're being given by way of UFO sightings that have military origins is nothing compared to what they truly know and understand in, you know, their private circles.
1: You know, it's interesting because, like, you don't really realize how many people either don't believe or know nothing about it. And good for them. It's okay. That's fine. So there's a small group of us, I guess, really, when you look at it, there's really a small group of us that are really into it. We really want to know more. We've seen stuff. We want to know more. I think that the reason that anybody ever wants to know more is because they've seen something along the way or something has happened, right? So we're into it. The others are not. And I find it interesting that I can go to locations and I see these things that the majority of the people never, ever, ever see. And it's like, why have you had experiences and me have experiences and other people have experiences? Why us and not some of these other people? What do you think that answer is?
6: Well, I was asked the exact same question by an abductee who was also the parent of several of my students, four of them to be exact. And she came to me because she knew of my writing, and she said, I am an abductee. In fact, there's a book about my case, and it was very well documented. And it happened in Vermont. And the question she had, why me? She was abducted. She was put back. And I said, I don't know why you, but I will say this. Your kids were the smartest, most polite, best looking. If I was going to go for genetic material, I would certainly go for the best. And your kids suggest to me that you might have the kind of genetic material that they want for experiments or, you know, procreation, however it's being done. But it was funny that she was wanting to know the same thing. Why are they picking on me? One of the things I said, you know, that if you've been abducted once, they come back. And she said, oh, I know. Every once in a while, I wake up in the morning and I either felt like I've slept a million years or I haven't slept at all, but I have two little parallel marks somewhere on my body that weren't there when I went to sleep, and it's freaking me out. And I said, no, that's what's going on. They're probably back for more. So, you know, some of it is seemingly scientific. There is harvesting that's probably going on. And so if that is seen as nefarious, then, you know, there is a sort of a side to this all that is a little bit freaky or unsavory at the very least.
1: You said, what did you just say? Oh, I just lost the word. You said freaky, and I forgot the other word I was just going to ask you.
6: Unsavory.
1: There was something else. Hold on.
6: They're harvesting genetic material.
1: Yeah, harvesting. What was the harvesting? Yeah, what are you talking about with that?
6: Well, you know, gene splicing, manipulating or doing experimentation. Hard to know, but it does seem like a big part of the abductee thing as it pertains to the UFO UAP business is it seems like the experiments that are being described by people who are abductees, for instance, this one person whose name in the book was Janet Cornell, but that's not her real name, but that's the name of the book was Encounter at Buffledge by Walter Webb. And some say it's the best researched UFO case there is. And if you can find that book, it's usually out of print, but you can sometimes find it at bookstores. And it's an amazing story. But she is one of two abductees who is probably being tapped for genetic material. Based on what she describes as the genetic experiments, you know, they're very abdominal, and from everything they describe, they're taking sperm from males and ova from females.
1: All righty, we are talking with Tom Powell, and Tom, I'm one of those abductees, so I know exactly what you're talking about. And I also agree that that's why things happen with us, for sure. So Tom Powell, you can check out his books on Amazon, Planet Strange, The Locals, and Edges of Science. And you can learn more about him. And we've got more to go. I'm sorry I haven't grabbed the calls yet, but I get so involved in all these different things that he's talking about, and I got more questions, so let's see what happens. Stay with us. Willis Weekend continues. Connie Willis here on Coast to Coast AM.

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13: News. I'm Chris DeMeo. President Trump continues his weekend trip to Ireland Sunday. It involves a little R&R.
14: Day two of the weekend trip involves the sport of golf. The president waking up at his Dunberg Resort, where the Irish Open Golf Tournament is currently being played. There are rumors the president himself will present the winner's trophy.
13: Fox's Jonathan Savage. The top two seeds battling out in the women's U.S. Open final on Saturday.
15: World number one Aryna Sabalenka was looking to become the third woman ever to win three straight U.S. Open titles. It was not to be. Elena Rybakina dethroned Sabalenka 6-4, 5-7, 6-2 for her third career Grand Slam title.
13: Fox's Tim McMaster. A plane carrying Wisconsin Congressman Tom Tiffany making an emergency landing in Lake Wausau after losing power Saturday night. Tiffany and the pilot with minor injuries. 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
1: In memory of Frank Beard of ZZ Top, Gush, on Coast to Coast AM. It's from Fandango. That's 1975. It reached number 20 on the Billboard Hot 100. I think I'm surprised it didn't go a little further than that. I had to do a little bit more research into this one, but it practically wrote itself. It was during the sound check that Billy had started the riff. Dusty began singing and Frank joined in. Then Dusty said they finished it in about 10 minutes and changed only like three or four words before recording it. Love when that stuff happens. You know, magic can just happen like that. Speaking of magic, the new TV show Strange Universe with George Norrie debuts. Yep. You can see the, you can check out the new set. And there's a piece on our website that you can go to and you can see it's Dan and Brinkley and they're talking. And I just love the set. I'm just sitting here looking at it right now. I'm just like, man, that's a cool set. Who came up with those ideas? That's good. It looks really, really good. All the colors, everything. So, all right. Thumbs up, Mr. George Norrie. It looks really, really good. So this is all on Spark TV and you can go check it out for yourself too, because it has debuted and I start enjoying his new show, Strange Universe with George Norrie. Learn more at coasttocoastam.com.
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1: It's Coast to Coast AM. Connie Willis on a Willis Weekend. Talking with Tom Powell. His books, Planet Strange, The Locals, Edges of Science. Go to Amazon and you will find them. You can find him also on Facebook, but Tom pretty much stays in the background. He does not care. He is retired. He is just learning himself, doing his own thing, being cool about it, and enjoying life. Now, at one point, Tom, you had, I think you had described, let me see if I can remember, like being surrounded by two upright creatures on your property and feeling some hairy fingertips or something. Tell me about that.
8: Well, I was, it started with going up to the Mount Hood National Forest and leaving some gifts. We picked some apples, baked some pies, took one up there, gave one to my family and gave one to their family. And then that same evening that I put the pie up there where we felt the Sasquatch were hanging out, I

0: speaking, and then I heard this huge cackle come from the forest, and it sounded like they were laughing. When I told this to my friend Henry Franzoni, he said, "Oh, well, you know, there's an old saying in the Clackamas tribe of the Chinook Indians that in order to be a fully accomplished adult, you have to prove it by touching a human being without being seen."
1: Oh, that's so hilarious.
0: I hope I contributed to someone's maturing, because it sure scared the crap out of me. And even my wife said, "What the hell was that noise?" What noise? Well, all that screaming and laughing that it echoed around, and
1: it sounded like a girl screaming. Was that you?
0: it really sounded like laughter. That they were laughing at just how badly they surprised me, and man, full retreat.
1: That's funny, because I think it comes out to they have so much personality and they have all the same emotions that we do. It's just, a thousandfold, it seems. So I can absolutely believe that. And the cackling and all that too. I love that.
0: I felt like funny. Something was one thing. Watch this, son. I'll show you how it's done. And
1: there's like a fraternity, isn't it? You got to go do this.
0: Yeah, it was. I was the victim of an initiation.
1: That is great. You know what? I mean, I've done a lot since I've last seen you, and I look forward to talking to you around a campfire or something like that about some of these things. But I still am, even though I'm there and then they'll say things to me or they'll do things that I might ask in my head, and they'll totally respect me. I still am like, okay, I want to see you in the day. I don't really want you coming by and grabbing my face at night or anything, flicking my ear in the middle. I'm still that intimidation, that spooked is a really good word. But some people are like, oh no, you got to stop that. You got to get over that. It's like, you know what? I'm not there yet. And I think it's okay not to think that they're going to come up and give me a French kiss. I mean, some people are just all about, no, they are going to hug you. And, it's like, well, I want them to do it in the day. It's, you still feel that way too.
0: It's easy to rehearse what you think you're going to do when you get the opportunity, but it never goes that way. They have the ability to get under your skin, so that, the best laid plans of mice and men always go asunder.
1: There you go. I mean, I still respect them, and they have respected me, and nothing has ever gone wrong in any way. It's just still like, okay, I still know that they are not us. We might be them, but they're not us. That's some of the stuff I think about that kind of thing. So, all right. So a while back, maybe before you wrote your first book, you thought one way. How do you think about all this stuff now, different from before, all the different changes that, what do you think of today's Bigfoot and any of the other things? Because you thought, you had said Sasquatch is like one spoke in a larger wheel. What are the other spokes, and what do you believe is at the center?
0: Well, the first thing is that they are definitely, even though I hate the word, they are interdimensional. That is, that they definitely can cross realms. Even some Google AI analysis of sightings came up with that same conclusion, which, even though I'm not crazy about AI all the time, I was gratified that the analysis of 10,000 Sasquatch sightings going back to 1958 do show some very surprising things that we've sort of long felt

0: were true, and so it's gratifying that there's some corroboration on that. They do the Sasquatch activity is clustered around certain kinds of rock type, suggesting that there is, you know, limestone and granite specifically, and so that suggests that there, you know, again, there's sort of a, these are rock types that allow for caves, limestone especially. The interesting thing, even the Google AI analysis came up with the fact that they are partially interdimensional. That is, they exist outside the normal physical reality that we
1: experience. Wow, where are you finding that info? Wow.
0: Isn't that amazing?
1: Yeah.
0: There is a very interesting YouTube summary of what this Google AI analysis was, and it's called The Impossible Pattern. So if you look that up on Google, they go into it in very good detail. But what they basically say is that a lot of sightings are clustered around these areas where people go missing. So like it or not, it does seem like there's some connection between the missing people that Pilates and these guys look into, and it does corroborate with Bigfoot activity.
1: Let's go to the phones. Oh, go ahead.
0: Sure.
1: Go ahead. I heard you take a breath, and I jumped in on it. So sorry, right. I didn't know you were ready to do some more. Let's go to the phones. First-time caller. I'm not sure how to say that. You're out of California. Is it Daedalus?
2: Daedalus. It's Greek mythology.
0: Yes.
1: I love Ulysses. It. I love it. Well, welcome to Coast AM.
2: Thank you, and thank you for taking the call. 2 weeks ago today, I met a woman, well, I met her before, but who lives about half hour south of me. I'm in Pollock Pines, California, and she was telling me in this place she's lived for 20-some years, she's come across Bigfoot a number of times. Sometimes she'll just sense it, and a couple of times she and her family that she raised there would see them. And at one point, one of them telepathically told her to call either her or the group, Sade, S-A-D-E, she said, is how it's spelled.
1: Yeah.
2: Now, I don't know if that's a person.
0: That's a singer.
2: Or
1: that's a singer. Sade. Yeah, Sade, man. Yeah, exactly. Yeah, I said it wrong on live on radio. I called him Sade. I'm like, oh, I never lived that one down. So, yeah, Sade.
2: Yeah. Well, I thought she was saying Sami, but she spelled it out. It was S-A-D-E. And they've always been very friendly. She says occasionally she'll put food out by the local creek for them, and it'll be gone the next day. I mean, who knows if that was them or not, but she thought it was. She'll have knocking on the side of her cabin every now and again on the porch when no one's around. She basically lives alone now. And she's very comfortable with them. I told her about an episode a few weeks ago on Bigfoot where they told the story of a grandmother that heard what she thought was a bear on the front porch, went out, it was a Bigfoot, and she shot it, and it vanished. And when I told her that, she was like, no way. That's a horrible thing to do.
1: Yes.
2: So she's very comfortable with them.
1: Yeah. Yeah. No shooting. Don't shoot. What? Don't even attempt. Why would you do that? You know?
2: That was a story she heard on this show a few weeks ago.
1: Okay.
2: I heard it on the show and I told her about it and she was horrified.
1: Right. Me too. That does
0: happen. There are quite a few of these stories, and they come from some unlikely places. Northern Georgia apparently has enough remote country that, you know, the creatures can operate without too much human encroachment. But Northern California is a great one. Is the closer you get to Mount Rainier, the more of this stuff goes on. And then there's big parts of the Rocky Mountains in Colorado.
1: That's right.
0: And also, that's northern New Mexico.
1: Yeah.
0: And but anyway, there's people who live in these areas, and then they have the contacts.
1: Yeah. Yeah. It's good stuff. And then they were on your property.
0: Mm-hmm.
1: They're on your property.
0: Well, and then the next door neighbors have had a few encounters. They've lost all the apples on their apple tree more than once. They had a couple of sort of fleeting sightings, but something crashing around and nothing that, you know, they can back up with photographs, but... you know, it's after a while you learn not to demand evidence because it's sort of a misguided. They're always going to leave some doubt, but it does seem that they repeatedly visit certain people who are non-threatening. Maybe even do them a few favors, leave out some food, who knows?
1: There you go, especially pie. What kind of pie were you giving them?
0: Apple pie, we were told.
1: I was told by
0: one of Mel Skehan's friends, they won't eat apples, but they'll eat an apple pie. They won't eat a raw chicken, but they'll eat a cooked chicken with a little paprika on it.
1: Oh, so, just a little chicken dumplings or something for them, too.
0: I know. Come on. They have taste.
1: put a little melted cheese on top of the apple pie. That's what my dad would say.
0: No dog food. That's just an insult.
1: Yeah, I know, right? I know. People do that and you're like, come on. They're like, something's coming.
0: I knew one guy who said, we sit out at camp and we leave our empty beers, and then in the morning I come and all the empty, the half finished beers are all drained.
1: Well, did you see Ted over there? I don't know. I think it might have been Ted, but he might blame it on the Bigfoot.
0: That was a guy in southern Mississippi.
1: Let's see. Do we have enough time for another phone call? I know we got lots of people on the line here. What do you think? Ooh, I don't know. Let's go east of the Rockies. We'll talk to Sherry. Sherry, if you can ask your question really quick out of San Antonio, and we can get you on there. Mm-hmm. How are you? Welcome the coast.
3: I'm in Fredericksburg, Texas. Thank you, Connie. Listen, there's a lot I don't know about them. I don't understand how much. The only film I've ever seen on a Bigfoot is that classic one when he's walks out into this open area and he kind of turns and looks around and then and walks on. I guess I saw it on TV once or something, but how much film exists on them? I mean, why are they hard to film?
0: Because they don't want to be filmed.
1: They're
0: smart enough to know how to avoid it. Now, it's possible to make a mistake. It's possible to catch them at an unguarded moment. And actually, a lot of footage does exist more all the time. This year has been a really good year in two places, Ohio, specifically southern Ohio, and parts of Washington. A lot of stuff has come out of there, including some photographic stuff. And you know, time has to bear it out, whether it holds water and all. But there are some very compelling images that have come out of Washington this summer.
1: Some good stuff along the way. You just keep searching on the internet.
0: It's almost like they're letting their guard down a little bit. That they know that we know, and maybe they're lightening up a little bit and going, hey, you know, we know and they know, so who are we kidding with all this hiding? I would be gratified if that were the case. I want it to be true, but of course, you know, scientifically, you're not allowed to have your desires be part of the evidence.
1: Tom, you're just as hard to find as they are. You show up every now and then just like they do, so I hope to see more of you and hang out with you. And hey, thanks for being here. Really appreciate it.
0: I'm happy to help.
1: All right, Tom Powell, you can get his books on Amazon and go check them out. You'll really enjoy them. He writes like he talks, and I love that. Planet Strange, The Locals, and The Edges of Science, Tom Powell, and that's T-H-O-M-P-O-W-E-L-L. Find him on Facebook as well. More to come. Connie Willis here on a Willis Weekend. We're going to talk reptilians and military abductions, all that kind of stuff next here with James Bartley on Coast to Coast AM. Thank you.

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9: Hosting President Trump, I'm Deborah Valentine, Fox News. President Trump in Dublin, Ireland this weekend for a trip to meet with national leaders, attend a golf tournament at his resort. He spoke earlier Saturday.
10: Heard the president wrap up those remarks at the U.S. ambassador's residence and really speaking to a multitude of different topics, especially trade tensions and the relationship between the U.S. and Ireland. Because of the economic footprint that the U.S. has here, the U.S. has over 1,000 companies that are based here and employs roughly 250,000 Irish residents in the workforce here. As a result of that, that's about 10% of the workforce. It's a massive footprint, and one that we heard the Prime Minister or the Taoiseach say, again, just how important that relationship is. So despite some of these tensions, that's likely the effort of Irish politicians today to try to create some more friendship and soften the relationship there.
9: Fox's Alex Hogan reporting from Dublin. The contractor who renovated the Washington, D.C. reflecting pool is now admitting mistakes.
11: Atlantic Industrial Coatings is taking responsibility for the poor design and inferior work that caused the pool's new blue liner to peel and break loose. According to government documents seen by the New York Times, not enough primer being sprayed and combining two chemicals that are incompatible were just two of the problems. This revelation sinks President Trump's theory that the reflecting pool was vandalized. Atlantic Industrial has not commented on this new information, but they are repairing their shoddy work. Jane Fergus, Fox News.
9: A vessel's been struck by an unknown projectile while transiting the Strait of Hormuz. According to the UK Maritime Trade Operations Center, its status is unknown at this time. 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
12: 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Just click listen, then swipe right and hear the latest news updates on your time. 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
9: Russian President Vladimir Putin is sending a warning to European nations that might be thinking of helping out Ukraine. Fox's Jill Nato has the details.
11: Putin was at an economic summit in India when he told reporters that if European governments send troops into Ukraine, it will mean a war with Russia. Putin also denied his country posed any threat to Europe, saying there is no such threat and never has been. Earlier this month, French President Macron said 26 of Ukraine's allies have pledged to deploy troops as a reassurance force once fighting ends with Russia. He also said the reassurance force does not have the will or the objective of waging war against Russia, but will work to prevent new major aggression. Jill Nato, Fox News.
9: Michigan Republican Senate nominee Mike Rogers and Democratic nominee Abdul El Sayed campaigning Saturday at the football game between the Michigan Wolverines and the Oklahoma Sooners. Fox's Alexis McAdams reports from the game in Ann Arbor, Michigan.
16: In the Midwest, football is more than culture. It's also part of the politics. It's who people are in the state of Michigan. And when it comes, as Republican Senate candidate Mike Rogers came out here and he walked around at this tailgate. He's working to get support on the ground in a very closely watched Senate race, probably one of the closest in the country. So it's not just the game, it's the politics again on Saturday. Now, Rogers was tailgating and talking with everyone out here as he faces off against Democrat Abdul El Sayed, who is a University of Michigan alum, and he's out here today too. Sayed has said football is full of toxic masculinity.
9: The campaigning ahead of the midterm elections. A search is underway by Indonesian rescuers for a passenger ship carrying more than 240 people in the Java Sea. The ship's operator reported it lost contact with the vessel following a report of bad weather. I'm Deborah Valentine. This is Fox News.
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1: We're keeping Frank Beard alive today and remembering him from ZZ Top. That's Tube Snake Boogie on Coast to Coast AM. Connie Willis here with you. That's a 1981 hit. I thank you. Oh, sorry about that. Well, where am I? I thank you from ZZ Top. What? I'm ready for the next one that we've got coming up at one point here. Anyway, it is, I don't know. Wait a minute. Maybe we won't play that one. I don't know what's going on here, but I think we've got, let's see, we've got Dolly, we got ZZ Top, and we've got, yeah, that's what we've got tonight. You know what? It's the Reptilians, and we'll learn more about that. But it wasn't originally ZZ Top at all. Sam and Dave actually recorded I Thank You back in 68. ZZ, they took that from Memphis Soul Record and rebuilt it as a Texas blues rock. And Frank Beard driving the transformation from behind his drum set. So we're remembering him along with Dolly this weekend. Sorry about that. This is a Willis weekend continuing here. And I wanted to remind you that our website, when a lot of you guys are saying, hey, where can I get more information on just anything paranormal? What can I get? Anything at all? Well, don't forget our website. We have unbelievable new articles all the time, every day. I don't know how it happens. I don't know how someone can do that, but Tim Banal and the rest of the gang on the website as well, man, they just keep putting information out. And also you get your famous Art Bell vault that you like. You'll learn about where George Norrie's going to be. You learn about the last shows that we did, the ones that we got coming up. So if you're looking for that info and you're going, Connie, where do I get it? Well, go to coasttocoastam.com.
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1: It's Coast to Coast AM. Connie Willis here on a Willis weekend. You can sign up for my newsletter called Where's Willis? And learn about my live shows, my live investigations, Connie Willis Live, along with Jim Peniston joining me as experiencers, and where you're a part of all the shows, too, at ConnieWillis.com. Get on that newsletter. 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It's free. It's free. That always helps. That always helps. So tonight here on Coast to Coast AM, the darkness moves out of the forest and into the most private place we possess, the human mind, and sometimes right in our own bedrooms. So my guest, James Bartley, he's been on here many times on Coast to Coast AM. He has spent more than three decades, he's getting old on us, investigating reports of alien abduction, also reptilian encounters, MILAD, that's the military abductions. And he's basically an independent historian who his work draws upon the military history, the intelligence, the counterintelligence and special operations. And he keeps it in layman's terms for us too, by the way. So it's not just merely academic for James either. He reports his own experiences, and they began in childhood, like most of these things do when it happens for to you for life. And a nice life-changing encounter in 1990 we'll ask him about. But James says the reptilians, their presence may come from beneath the earth, dun, dun, dun, beyond the earth and dimensions surrounding our own too. He does believe some experiencers are targeted through erased memories, engineered dreams, hybrid programs, covert military operations. And I'm not just approaching this as an interviewer. I've seen a reptilian by myself. And that was pretty crazy, but you don't know what it is. You know, you see these things and you think everybody else does too, until you learn later in life that no, not everybody sees this stuff, and don't talk to everybody about this. But we're going to go beyond the question of whether they are here. But what do they want? You know, are they here or not? No. What do they want? Who may be helping them? How deeply can they enter our thoughts, our dreams, our relationships, and they do that. You got to watch it, you know, you got to watch it. And perhaps our own identities, even, they get behind it. So, James, anyway, let's bring you on. Welcome back again to Coast AM.
5: Thank you, Connie. I'm pleased to be here. Thank you for bringing me back.
1: Yeah, it's always good to hear from you. You got some good stuff going on. I know I've called you along the way as well, not just for my other show with Blue Rock Talk, but and I'm going to have you on Connie Willis Live as Experiencers along with Jim Peniston, but... you got the goods on this stuff too. Would you also put yourself into the super soldiers category?
5: I don't refer to myself as a super soldier. I've had military abduction experiences. Some of them were definitely on world. Some of them were astral operations. Some of them I feel were off world. Some of them I feel were on huge spaceships or space stations, either in this solar system or elsewhere. But no, I don't particularly like the term super soldier, because it puts a fine gloss on what is essentially mind control, exploitation, and manipulation. And there's nothing to recommend this by. This is exploitation, military abductions, exploitation by aliens and military intelligence aerospace personnel. And there's nothing about it that I would recommend to anyone else.
1: So are you saying there are actual super soldiers, or no, or that's just the way they presented it and it's not the right thing?
5: Well, anyone can choose to present themselves any way they would like. It just, I don't choose to refer to myself in that fashion. But if the question is, are there people because of a specific genetic profile, alien DNA, if you will, for lack of a better term, and latent metaphysical powers within their DNA, which allows them to interface with alien technology, allows them to be astrally taken and utilized in a virtual reality environment, allows their consciousness to be taken out of their physical bodies, placed into clones for operations. Yes, that absolutely happens. It happens on world. It happens off world. It happens in other dimensions. It happens in alternate realities. The deep black military aerospace community elements therein have long since had the means to not just go off world, not just go to other star systems in our plane of reality, but also go to other dimensions and alternate realities. I'm absolutely convinced that's the case.
1: And how do you know all this stuff? Tell us about that.
5: Well, I've had my own personal experiences where I've been, one of my experiences, I'm not going to go into details, but I was
1: take it deep. Take us where you've never gone before.
5: Well, other people, if they've plugged into my show, they know who I'm talking about. But I once found myself on what I perceived to be a very large vessel. And on this vessel, it was run by naval personnel because deep black elements of naval intelligence have been long involved with non-human intelligences and with the back engineering of alien technology to enable them to go off-world and conduct off-world exploration, off-world operations. Bob Lazar is just one example of that, but there are many. And I found myself in what I perceived to be a very large vessel, man-made. I saw naval personnel on board, and there was a well-known Hollywood figure on board dressed in a naval uniform who, for whatever reason, had a burr under his saddle about me and kept chasing me through this large vessel. And I was terrified, and I spent a considerable amount of time trying to elude and evade this individual. Finally, I met this sympathetic senior NCO. I can't remember if he was a chief, senior chief, or a master chief, but he took pity on me. He was sitting at his desk in this large open area, and I just begged him to hide me. And if you remember, back when the U.S. Navy, the surface vessels, became integrated, men and women, one of the first vessels they ever trialed this on, it developed the nickname the Love Boat, because there were so many illicit relationships, let's say, that were going on aboard the ships. Well, what happened was on board these surface level naval warships, they created these special, these pre-existing compartments that not many people knew of, and they would put mattresses and cushions and blankets in there and what have you. It was a love nest, basically, right? So on board a lot of these naval vessels, there are these love nests where people can go and do their thing, right? Well, in this scenario where I was being chased by this well-known Hollywood A-lister who doesn't seem to have aged a day, right? I got hidden by this sympathetic senior master chief. I can't remember exactly what his insignia was. He placed me in this small compartment. And there were like pillows and blankets and a mattress. And then I go, this is a love nest, you know, but whatever works. I was hiding out in there. And I stayed in there for a while until finally they let me out. And that Hollywood A-lister who was dressed in a naval uniform, which if you watch some of this guy's movies, that's exactly what he was dressed up in. Tipped there, but I'm not going to go any further. But they finally let me out and he was gone. But I was terrified. And this guy was absolutely determined to go after me, and I had to do everything I could to elude this guy. And it wasn't a dream, because dreams are over and they don't have this sense of a linear time passing, you know, like, when is this going to end? Why can't I wake up from this? There was no question that it was not a dream. I was really at this place. And that was just one example when I found myself on a vessel, which I perceived to be an off-world. And there were other occasions when I found myself with mostly naval personnel. Some of the experiences were quite mundane. I would be in an office setting. But what's interesting was I sensed that I was not in this world in some of those experiences, either off world somewhere in some installation on another planet, another world, or even in an alternate reality or another dimension entirely. But within the context of that, in this naval installation, it was quite mundane. I mean, I'm sitting in an office, people are drinking coffee, there's file cabinets, there's desk, people are dressed in the green BDUs that you very commonly see in certain naval environments, like the CBs and the Navy SEALs, they wear a lot of the green BDUs. And there were times when I went through a lot of training by people I perceived or intuited were Navy SEALs, and they were dressed in the if you're familiar with the old school gray sweatshirts, long sleeve or short sleeve, and the green BDUs. And they were putting me and others, sometimes even children, through our paces and a lot of physical exercise. So I went through a lot of that. And other experiences, I found myself in what seemed to be, at least on the outside, what looked like a large estate or a mansion atop a mountain. And atop this mountain, the summit, there was a clearing. There was a large estate or a mansion there. And inside, there were naval personnel as well as civilian psychological personnel there for mind control purposes. So, and I'm hoping that what I'm saying now resonates with others, if they have similar memories, similar experiences, to not be dismissive of them. Because, I mean, I'm not describing, you know, far out X-Men, Spider-Man type stuff, although I've had experiences similar to that. But a lot of the experiences I had, I found myself in a military installation. I found myself in conferences where what's interesting is there would be high-level, high-ranking naval personnel who would be talking to me. But it was as if I had earmuffs on and earplugs on, and I couldn't hear a word that was being said to me. And it was clear that these naval personnel would say something to me, pause, and they would be listening to my response, but I could not hear a thing. So I was discussing this with others, and the consensus we came up with was they managed to pull some kind of altar out of me that they were having this discourse with, while the me that you're talking to now was in the back seat, as it were, with earplugs on and mufflers on, and I couldn't hear a thing. It was quite frustrating, you can imagine. And then someone at another part of the table, and these were naval officers wearing khaki uniforms, right? And another individual, another officer, another part of the table would start talking to me. I would turn, and this was all done involuntarily. I wasn't doing this consciously. I would turn, and then it was clear that there was a dialogue going on between that officer and whatever altar they pulled out of me, right, that they were having this dialogue with. So there have been times that that's happened, and that really adds to the frustration because, you know, what were they saying? What was my altar saying to them? What kind of information were they trying to get out of me, et cetera? So that's quite frustrating. If people can go back to the early books written by Katarina Wilson, she was one of the first military abductees. And my definition of a MILAB, a military abductee, is someone who has had legitimate alien abduction experiences, as I have had, but they've also had this deep black military element, these deep black military operations that intrude upon our personal lives that have something to do with these aliens. Because in some of these facilities, whether they're on-world, off-world, underground, whatever the case may be, sometimes you will see humans and non-human military personnel, human military personnel and non-human life forms interacting in the same location, working together, essentially. And I've seen that. So, you know, there's a lot more to this. It's not just, you know, high action, high drama, but that happens too. Because a lot of us that have had these MILAB experiences, we found ourselves in various conflict zones, utilized either astrally or in our physical bodies, in places like the Balkans during the Balkanization of Yugoslavia, for example, in Iraq and other places. Many of us have found ourselves in those places, or what seemed to be those places, in an altered state.
1: So I'm just going to go back to, I want to go back to that A-lister. You don't want to say the A-lister, Hollywood A-lister's name, obviously, right?
5: No, I don't.
1: Okay, so we don't know the name, but let me ask you this. Do you think that maybe there's a reason why it was that person that you saw, that was chasing after you, that you couldn't get away from? Do you think that was even projected in your mind, that that's who it was, possibly?
5: People have to understand, when we find ourselves in these scenarios, We don't have the time to say, well, is this a simulation? Is this a virtual reality?
1: Yeah, but I'm thinking now, but this is now looking back with all the stuff you've learned. Do you think that could have been possible?
5: It could have been an entirely different individual with that image superimposed upon him. It could have been a clone of him. It could have been him. And if the intention was just to scare the hell out of me, well,
1: it worked.
5: That succeeded because I was in this primal state of fear.
1: Yeah. And that's why I'm asking, because did you not like this person? Like in general, do you not like whoever that guy is?
5: Well, one of his movies in the past touched on certain themes of the supernatural, of let's say immortality. I won't go into details, okay. But when I saw him in this scenario, I didn't perceive him as one of the characters he played, where he was a military
6: person. So not only is it still going, but I can't turn it off.
5: Or a naval person, but I perceived him.
6: I'm not although even he was wearing a naval person. This.
5: He was. He
1: is
5: was
1: there
5: wearing.
1: Somebody else with you there talking?
5: No. I'm seeing Tom's wife and Cecilia's iPhone active.
1: Wow.
5: So,
1: okay, I'm hearing that. Hey, we got to take a break. We'll let you figure that out. We'll be back. James Bartley with us, Reptilians My Labs, Coast to Coast AM.

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12: Fox News, I'm Deborah Valentine. President Trump's expected to wrap up his two-day visit to Ireland today. More from Fox's Jonathan Savage in our London bureau.
13: The president waking up at his Dunburgh resort, where the Irish Open Golf Tournament is currently being played. There are rumors the president himself will present the winner's trophy.
12: On Saturday, President Trump met with Ireland head of government Michael Martin and President Catherine Connolly. Wisconsin Republican gubernatorial candidate Tom Tiffany posting to X that the small plane he was a passenger on made an emergency water landing in Lake Washoe Saturday night. The congressman said he and the pilot suffered minor injuries after the four-seat Bonanza lost power. Indonesian rescuers searching for a passenger ship carrying more than 240 people in the Java Sea. 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
1: There's Dolly on Coast to Coast AM. That's Light of a Clear Blue Morning. That's from 1977. And she wrote this after finally breaking professionally from Porter Wagner and gaining control of her own career. And she described coming through that difficult period as finally seeing light after a long darkness. And a lot of people see that tune as well as an anthem of hope, resilience, new beginnings. She's wonderful. She was just a wonderful person. She was just great, wasn't she? Everybody loved her. Everybody loved her. Good stuff. We'll have more from her and also remembering Frank Beard of ZZ Top as well. So I'd love for you to join my YouTube channel. I have resurrected it once again. It's Connie Willis Live, and I'm very excited about it because I have alongside with me James Peniston. You know him from the UFO Rendlesham incident in the Rendlesham UFO incident where he manhandled a UFO himself. He touched it. He held on to it. He got the binary code known as the Peniston code. And we have Jerry Avalos is with us right now, and he is using, we're all experiencers, right? So he's using his abilities to learn more about the purpose of it and all that kind of thing. So we're going to be having our part three coming up Tuesday night. It's all live, so you can participate as well. Ask the questions that you want to ask. Get in there deep to know. It's very casual conversations, and we're just all talking. We're just like, hey, it's all from the perspective of experiencers. And of course, James Bartley, who's with us tonight, hopefully he'll be there joining the show along the way. It's up to him. I hope he does because listen to him tonight, right? So that's Connie Willis Live. It's a YouTube channel, and I hope that you guys will sign up for that and get prepared for part three, okay? Go ahead and look for part one and part two and watch and listen, and so you'll be prepared for that. But I'd really like for you to be a part of that. It's all live, and it is really participatory. I love shows to be that way. If you'd like to know more about it, always go to my website and sign up for my newsletter. It's at ConnieWillis.com.
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1: It's a Willis Weekend on Coast to Coast AM. Connie Willis here talking with James Bartley, and we are talking about reptilians, my labs. You can find him at thecosmicswitchboard.com, thecosmicswitchboard.com. You can also find him there on YouTube and Facebook, and just go locate him and sign up, follow him, all that kind of stuff, and learn a whole lot more, because he is very patient in telling you things, and he keeps it in layman's terms when it gets too much, and just ask him and he'll say, no, this is what that means, or this or that. And James, I appreciate that, because especially if you have no clue what it's like to ever be taken in the first place, to try to even describe those things. That's where I was going back to the A-list Hollywood guy, only because I know that they like to use

0: They are at times together. One of the underground facilities my team and I back in the day were investigating was situated in the Apple Valley near Victorville in the high desert of Southern California. Victorville used to have George Air Force Base, and then it became a federal. No, it became some kind of other airfield that was used for, commercial, but also probably, in my view, probably some other purposes. But it's not too far from George Air Force Base. And this was an underground base, and it was run by the Navy, elements of naval intelligence. They essentially shared the facility with reptilians. And some of the reptilians would come out of that facility and have sexual relations, let's say, with a good friend of mine who lived in Apple Valley. And to give you an idea of the collusion at work, the reptilian or one of the reptilians had come into her house from that facility, or I'm sure that the reptilian base lair extends beyond that facility. There just happens to be some there. And the reptilian had sexual intercourse with my friend. And for those who know, sometimes what happens when a reptilian being has sexual relations with a woman, it can amp up the woman's chi. And for a period of time, hours, days, it can really enhance her psychic abilities. And in this instance, no sooner had the reptilian left after having sexual intercourse with her, no sooner had the reptilian left than my friend Lorena was essentially teleported into the underground facility and was immediately tasked with remote viewing certain individuals, certain places in the Middle East and in the Near East. So that to me is just one example of them working in collusion, because either the military controllers, the naval intelligence in this instance, notice, oh, okay, that reptilian is over there doing its thing with Lorena again, and now that she's going to be in this enhanced psychic state, we might as well bring her in and task her with remote viewing. Or it could have been done in collusion, like the Navy had said to the reptilian, or vice versa, I'm going to go do this thing with this woman, and then you can bring her in and do whatever you want with her, as far as the Navy is concerned. But that's just one example. And, my friend,
1: you know what?
0: Oh, please continue.
1: No, I think you've said sexual relations more than Bill Clinton ever did. I'm just saying, I don't know. I'm just saying, let me ask this before. Just describe a reptilian to us so people can get a better idea.
0: A reptilian is a,
1: all the other non-humans.
0: Is a humanoid, bipedal, lizard-like being. And the descriptions vary because they're not all one species. Some are more serpent-like in appearance as far as, you know, the head and the face. Some are decidedly more lizard-like in appearance. And some are kind of a cross in between humans and reptilians. And these reptilian beings, and essentially there's three different types, and they can interchange. Some of them live in the deep underground cavern systems beneath the earth. They've seemingly always been there. Some are from off-world, literally from other star systems in our reality, our plane of existence. And others are interdimensional. And it's not an either-or situation. Some beings, some of the reptilians, and not exclusive to reptilians, but just in our example, some of these reptilians that are off-world have had bases here underground and undersea for so long, they might as well be considered earthlings. And moreover, some of them, a great many of them actually, have the ability to alter their density and frequency so they can ingress and egress out of our physical 3D environment. They can alter their density and enter into us when we're sleeping and create these stage-managed dreams, create these horrific types of Freddy Krueger Nightmare on Elm Street scenarios while we're sleeping. They're literally inside our bodies, taking over our astral dreamscape from within. They can arrive.

0: codicize our dreamscape, whatever the case may be, however they want to, whatever types of behavioral changes, behavioral modification they want to induce within the sleeping person. And this could, if the person's not aware of what's going on, this could last for months and years until they get the desired result of how they want to change this person's behavior, usually for the negative, making them an abusive kind of perpetrator of one sort or another. And then these reptilians have asserted their control through a longstanding hybridization agenda. We always hear about the hybridization agenda, but mostly from the gray standpoint, popularized by investigators such as David Jacobs, Bud Hopkins. Right. But I think that the reptilian hybridization agenda is far more serious. We reside in what is essentially a reptilian sphere of influence, and they have maintained control of this planet through what I call the reptilian hybrid plantation managers, the Hillarys and people like that, the Soroses. Incidentally, what's interesting about Soros, in Greek, the spelling is actually S-A-U-R-O-S, which means like lizard, right? But he's changed the spelling to S-O-R-O-S. But point of relevance is they exert control by creating this caste system wherein the reptilian hybrids are in charge in key positions in finance, the media, etc. This is why, you know, what's come out of the Epstein files. You always hear these surface level truthers. Oh, yeah, aliens, reptilians. Tell us about the Epstein files. Well, the Epstein files have come out, at least some of them. And what do they talk about? All these heinous things that normal people would find absolutely abhorrent. And one of the key witnesses, Juliet Bryant, has described Epstein as actually shape-shifting in her presence during a sexual encounter. So, you know, these people are dismissive about aliens and reptilians, and then the Epstein files comes out, and then their behaviors, you know, their culinary habits, let's say, all of that comes out, but they still think they're dealing with just power-mad human bankers instead of what is essentially a non-human control system.
1: Interesting. You know, you brought up the hybridization project. That's me. Okay, that's me. And I was lucky enough, I think, to get regressed by Jacobs about 4 to 5 times. And I did meet Bud before he passed, but now, I agree with you. That's kind of lame compared to the reptilian takings. But I saw a reptilian in one of those times in between my bedroom and my sister's bedroom, like standing guard,
0: well, if people,
1: kind of supervising. What do you think of that?
0: Well, one of the fallacies of alien abduction research, I was fortunate, my mentor was Barbara Bartholik, who probably knew more about alien abductions and the reptilian aspect of alien abductions than anyone alive. And she's since passed away, died an untimely death. But it's common amongst many researchers to think that it's the grays and only the grays and hybrid variants between the grays and the humans, and that's it, right? But actually, when one really delves into these experiences, they'll find that the grays is kind of an umbrella term to describe certain types of beings that have a certain appearance or certain look to them. They're not all from the same, they're not all originating from the same place. Zeta Reticuli is a very common point of origin for at least some of them. I do believe there are factions of them, and some of the gray factions absolutely work for the reptilians and other beings, Draco, Mantis beings. Some of the gray factions do the heavy lifting, the abductions, the medical procedures, what have you. But they're really working for the reptilians. So when one delves into some of these experiences, I mean, really delves in, because the screen memories are layered, multi-tiered, and very sophisticated. Somebody thinks they bust through one layer of screen memories, and they think that's it. Well, actually, there's a minimum of 2 screens, one for the abductee himself or herself, and then another layer beyond that for the regressionists, the hypnotic regressionists.

0: But once you bust past those layers, it's very common to find that there's not just grays involved in some of these experiences. There'll be times when the abductee will find himself or herself in an alien environment with a number of different alien races present. Mantis beings, winged Draco, reptilians, grays, little tan beings, blue-skinned beings, human-looking Nordics, right? So this notion that it's all just grays, no, that's a misnomer. That's a fallacy.
1: Absolutely.
0: There's a variety of beings that work in collusion. And unfortunately, in my view, certain elements of the deep black military aerospace community, they work in conjunction with the very same beings that are conducting these abductions and the hybridization agenda. And that's something that will never come out in these faux disclosure hearings.
1: The depth
0: and the scale of the abductions that have been going on. And when I say abductions, it's all encompassing. It's not just the... And it's also a misnomer that we're always taken up into a ship and they do the procedures there. Some of our experiences happen right in our own bedrooms, right? And we're not even taken away. They just happen in our bedrooms. At other times, the experiences are all encompassing. You could be taken out of your body astrally by the aliens.
1: Yes, thank you.
0: And by the military. Oh, yeah, absolutely. Nothing simpler. It's just the frequency. You have a sympathetic resonance to whatever once astral soul matrix consciousness is, and then you can just yank them right. There were times, Connie, when I was being astrally abducted on a nightly basis. They wouldn't even wait until I fell asleep. They would just yank me right out of my body. And like many people out there probably listening, there were times when I was like dreading nightfall, you know? Oh, geez, you know, I'm going to have to try to go to sleep again without being messed with, right? And so...
1: But they'll take you in the day if they want. They'll take you in the day if they want.
0: Yeah. Absolutely. I just saw this silly post on Facebook. You know, why do the aliens only seem to abduct people at night? That's not the case. They can do it in broad daylight. And because of their manipulation, ability to manipulate time.
1: Yes.
0: They can pluck you right out of a business meeting where you're sitting in a conference room with a bunch of people at your job. To cite like a hypothetical example, pluck you right out and to do all this hellacious stuff to you and then return you seamlessly.
1: Might even see forever. Yeah, exactly.
0: Well, my friend, the aforementioned Lorena, and this was long before anyone was talking about 20 and back programs with these super soldiers. She was just, and the reason at times they allowed her to retain a lot of conscious awareness during her experiences. In other words, they didn't always shunt her into a mind-controlled state, although at times they did, right? But there were times when they just allowed her to have her normal waking consciousness when they abducted her and she was in their midst in the underground facility or in some alternate reality or somewhere else. And then finally she asked them, it's like, you know, why are you doing this? And why are you letting me see so much, right? And their response was, you're just the housewife from Apple Valley. Who's going to believe you?
1: And
0: there were times when she said, yeah, and there were times I can hear the background music. I'll make it quick or I can wait until the other side.
1: No. Go ahead.
0: Okay, well I'll make it really quick. There were times when she was there in this underground base and other places with the Navy, and she was pleading with them, you have to send me back. They're going to file a missing persons report on me. I have to get back and get my kids ready for school. We're talking mundane stuff. They said, don't worry, we'll send you back and you'll get up just in time to get your kids ready for school. And sure enough, after spending weeks, seemingly weeks, with the Navy and these aliens, they'd send her back. And she'd wake up in bed just enough time to get her kids ready to school. And she was telling me this long before anyone was talking about the 20 and back program.
1: I love that. I didn't know that there was a name for that, but boy, I can relate to that one too. Stay with us. Connie Willis, James Bartley, Coast to Coast AM.

0: plan?
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10: President Trump's in Ireland. I'm Deborah Valentine, Fox News. President Trump wrapping up a trip to Ireland today with his favorite pastime high on the agenda. Fox's Jonathan Savage reports.
11: Yesterday was taken up by political meetings in Dublin with Ireland's head of government, Micheál Martin, and President Catherine Connolly. Day 2 of the weekend trip involves the sport of golf. The president waking up at his Dunberg resort, where the Irish Open Golf Tournament is currently being played. There are rumours the president himself will present the winner's trophy. The visit's taking place amid one of Ireland's biggest ever security operations. 1,000 US Secret Service agents are supplementing 3,000 local officers. Jonathan Savage, Fox News.
10: Saudi Arabia has shut down a key oil pipeline and has placed the blame on a drone attack from Iraq. Fox's Kevin Cork.
12: Concerns growing tonight over potential disruptions to the global oil supply after Saudi Arabia shut down a key oil pipeline following a drone attack launched from Iraq. The nearly 750-mile east-west pipeline was helping the Saudis bypass the heretofore blocked Strait of Hormuz. Saudi Arabia says it won't retaliate, at least for now, following a request from Iraq's prime minister. President Trump, meantime, claims Iran was probably behind it. This comes as Houthi militants make advances in Yemen, where they apparently captured an island in the middle of the vital Bab el-Mandeb Strait.
10: The strait serves as a gateway to the Red Sea trade route linking Europe and Asia. State-run media says an Iranian commercial vessel was struck early Sunday off of Keshem Island right near the Strait of Hormuz. One person was killed and 3 wounded. The UK Maritime Trade Operations Monitor separately reported a vessel was hit by a projectile while transiting the strait without providing details. 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
10: The contractor who renovated the Washington, D.C. reflecting pool is now admitting mistakes. Fox's Jane Fergus has details.
23: Atlantic Industrial Coatings is taking responsibility for the poor design and inferior work that caused the pool's new blue liner to peel and break loose. According to government documents seen by the New York Times, not enough primer being sprayed and combining two chemicals that are incompatible were just two of the problems. This revelation sinks President Trump's theory that the reflecting pool was vandalized. Atlantic Industrial has not commented on this new information, but they are repairing their shoddy work. Jane Fergus, Fox News.
10: Chicago's Mayor Brandon Johnson is expected to announce today whether or not he'll seek a second term next year amid some serious political headwinds. Fox's Jeff Manasseh reports from the Windy City of Chicago.
24: Chicago Mayor Brandon Johnson is widely expected today to formally announce his reelection bid. And the question isn't whether Johnson wants another 4 years, it's whether Chicago voters will give him the chance. Amid a recent University of Chicago poll that shows less than 14% of voters want Johnson to run again. The Democrat mayor's low approval as Chicago faces major crime and public safety problems, a nearly $1 billion budget gap, and tax increases and new fees over budget cuts. Problems, the mayor has said, are real, but also decades in the making. In Chicago, Jeff Manasseh, Fox News.
10: A search is underway by Indonesian rescuers for a passenger ship carrying more than 240 people in the Java Sea. The ship's operator reported it lost contact with the vessel following a report of bad weather. I'm Deborah Valentine. This is Fox News.
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1: Remembering Frank Beard of ZZ Top, who passed just recently. ZZ Top, sharp dressed man on Coast to Coast AM, 1983 hit from Eliminator. 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
1: Coast to Coast AM, Connie Willis here on a Willis Weekend. 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He's also on YouTube. Look for James Bartley. That's B-A-R-T-L-E-Y. You can find him on Facebook, too. He's out there. He's around. And he also takes, he can consult if you have things happening to you and you'd like to talk to somebody about what he's talking about tonight, because maybe it relates to you. He's available for consultations. Just go to his website and he'll help you out there. My labs, alien abductees, stuff like that. I mean, he's got you all set up. And as you can hear the way he talks, very smooth, very kind, very gentle. And it's important when you're dealing with something like this. So, James, it's all about disclosure right now. To me, I don't really need the government to tell me what I know, but what is it with the disclosure? I don't think we're ever going to, it's the ET that are going to disclose. What are your thoughts? Yeah. What is being left out?
5: That's exactly how I feel about it. This whole cover-up is maintained by the non-human intelligences, particularly the reptilians themselves. And whatever disclosure, quote-unquote, comes out from these faux congressional hearings will be a watered-down version of the truth. Like I said in a previous segment tonight, they're not going to talk about alien abductions. They're not going to talk about particularly the reptilian hybridization agenda, which has resulted in so many of these evil reptilian hybrids and so many key positions of power all over the world, every country, every institution you can think of. At some level, there are reptilian-human hybrids, many of them practicing hardcore black magic. I'm not laughing because it's funny. I'm laughing because, you know, the seriousness of it. They're never going to go in that direction. There's certainly, and what they're doing with the, it's the terminology. They tried to use the UAP thing. That's kind of fallen out of favor. The old UFO term. I don't use UAP as a designation. That's like, to me, it's foul language. I use UFOs because that's more apt and it's more my era. But the terminology they use, legacy programs, legacy implies outdated, obsolete, passé. That hardly describes the alien technology, which has been hoarded by the deep black elements of the military as well as these aerospace corporations for nigh on 80 plus years by this point at least. So another point that is misunderstood is this notion of research and development, experimentation. They're far past the experimental stage. They are well into the operational stage by now. One of the great old school researchers, I think that he's retired. I don't even know if he's on this side of the veil anymore. I hope so. Bill Hamilton, he wrote Cosmic Top Secret. He wrote Alien Magic. He developed sources within the underground bases in the Antelope Valley in Southern California. For those of you in that region listening, Lancaster, Palmdale, you know what I'm talking about. The Hillendale Lockheed facility, et cetera. They're all there, these large underground bases where they take alien technology and they develop like a man-made version of it. I mean, imagine like a Cadillac, you back engineer it, and the best you can come up with is like a Lexus, okay? That's similar to that kind of thing. And Bill Hamilton's sources were telling him that these were people that worked in the underground facilities in the Antelope Valley in Lancaster, Palmdale. Palmdale is where Air Force Plant 42 is. They told him that there is, and this was back in the 90s and the late 80s when we were getting this information, there is an active base on Mars, an underground American base on Mars. And I've spoken to and I've had Jim Goodall on my show. Jim Goodall probably knows as much about the deep black world as anybody, the deep black aerospace world. And likewise, his sources were telling him as far back as the late 1980s that there have been bases established on Mars. So we're far beyond this notion of, you know, they're sticking their toe in the water, they're poking a stick at it. They're far beyond that. And we must understand that the physics that's taught in schools is not the same as the physics that's being utilized in these deep black weird science programs. They have an understanding of what used to be called ether physics. What went wrong is if you look at the development of programs like the Manhattan Project and what have you, the emphasis became more geared up towards particles, subparticles, quarks, etc., instead of the ether, where a lot of the great German, European physicists in the past, that's where their focus was on ether physics. If we go back in that direction, we're getting closer. And I'm reminded of what Ben Rich, the late director of Lockheed Skunk Works, said. I think he gave what amounted to a deathbed confession. Well, he gave what amounted to a deathbed confession to the aforementioned Jim Goodall. But he also said to, I think the guy's name was Tom Keller or Tom Kelleher. He was an aerospace engineer, consultant to MUFON. And he told, Ben Rich told Tom Kelleher, I hope I'm not butchering his last name, that we are, you know, traveling the stars. That there was a mistake in the equations. We corrected the mistake. And now the military is traveling the stars. That's where we're at now. So it's far beyond what they're showing in these faux disclosures. When they say things like legacy programs, that implies outdated, passé, obsolete, that hardly describes the kind of technology that has been recovered. And not only recovered, but there has been an ongoing alliance with not just one, but a number of different non-human intelligences on world and off world. And I've spoken to a number of people. I'm satisfied that they have been parts, they have been involved in these off-world programs, call them Solar Warden, call them whatever other project code name they come under. But they have been utilized, exploited in some of these off-world programs. I'm absolutely certain that exists. And if you go back to the book written by General Nathan Twining, at the time of Roswell, he was the commander of Air Materiel Command at Wright Field, later Wright-Patterson Air Force Base. During World War II, he was the commander of the 15th Air Force based in Italy. Prior to that, he operated. He was in command of Com Air Sols, this joint Army-Navy Air Force, Army Air Force at the time. Command based in Guadalcanal. In fact, he had one adventure where he was stuck in a life raft with other survivors after their plane went down in the South Pacific and had to float around out there for a while. This guy was a hardcore warrior, and he wrote a book called, I'm trying to remember the name, Neither Liberty, Neither Something Else. But he said, and this book came out circa 68, 67. And he stated for the record in that book that the military will be operating in space, right? Mm-hmm. But, you know, how many people today even know who General Nathan Twining is? He was one of the original members of Majestic 12. And it was intelligence officers on his staff at Air Materiel Command that wrote the legendary Twining memo where, and what they call it is, it's very common. I used to work in communications for Commander Naval Air Force's U.S. Pacific Fleet. It's very common for a senior officer to say to an underling, okay, write such and such memo or write such and such message, and then I'll put my CHOP, i.e. signature on it, right? So Twining didn't actually write that memo, the Twining memo. One of these intelligence officers working underneath him did, but he put his CHOP, his signature on it. So for all intents and purposes, he's endorsing and validating what his intelligence personnel have come up with. And the findings were that UFOs are real, flying saucers are real. They are not fictitious. They are not visionary. They exist, right? It's called the Twining Memo. Anybody can look it up. So when you talk about individuals like General Nathan Twining, General Curtis LeMay, General Hoyt Vandenberg, these were major players, deeply, deeply involved in the back engineering analysis and exploitation. Always remember the exploitation part. They're not just going to endlessly research and study this stuff. At some point, they're going to go operational with it. And there's no telling how long they have been going off-world with the technology.
1: Well, the people now that even talk about disclosure and okay, here's some and here's some more, we just dropped some more. Any of those people in any of these hearings, I don't even think they know anything about it.
5: Well, they know yes, anything. Especially the congressmen and congresswomen. They know nothing. I'm sure they're well-meaning. I mean, I like Tim Burchett. I mean, I think his heart is in the right place. Apparently, he's been quite shaken with what little information, what little bones they've thrown at him. He's come away quite shaken from the information. And I sense that he's a well-meaning guy, and he's sincere about wanting to get the truth out. But again, they're never going to get to the bottom line. Like, what are the cases that need to be really scrutinized is the crash retrieval. I think it was November 24th, 1992, UFO crash retrieval at South Haven Park in Long Island. The federal firefighters from Brookhaven Laboratory, a national laboratory, were there before the local firefighters. This is very common. You hear this a lot of times where some kind of alien craft or experimental craft crashes or comes to grief somewhere, and rather than the local firefighters getting there first, sometimes it's these federal firefighters that get there first. That was the case in South Haven Park. They blocked off the whole area. Eyewitnesses in the surrounding communities reported rolling blackouts that happened for days afterwards. John Ford, people remember that name, John Ford. He was the director of the Long Island UFO Research Network, LUFON. He and his team went out there with the Geiger counters. They took note of the charred trees, the crash site, the higher than normal background radiation. And for his efforts, what happened to John Ford? He was set up on a bogus charge of domestic terrorism. And to this day, he is a political prisoner. He's locked up in what amounts to a loony bin, a mental health facility, right? So all these people out there talking about disclosure and this and that. Mm. Well, you know what? John Ford is still riding away as a political prisoner because of his only crime was investigating a crash retrieval at South Haven Park. And what's interesting also, for your older viewers, there was a great show on Fox that was called Sightings, if you remember that back in the day.
1: Oh, yeah.
5: And they actually had a segment about the crash retrieval at South Haven Park. One of the firefighters actually took video, one of the federal firefighters actually took video of some of the crashed wreckage, as well as apparently took video of some of the alien bodies, right? So that is a case that needs to be reinvestigated, and we need to get John Ford, the former director of the Long Island UFO Network, out of detention, where he's been held as a political prisoner all this time. He's not the only one. The late, great Paul Benowitz was a scientist and an engineer, and he did a lot of private research about the underground alien base at Archuleta Mesa in New Mexico, not too far from Dulce, New Mexico, where there is a large underground alien base run by the Department of Energy. And what did they do to Paul Benowitz? Paul Benowitz had actually gotten film of the UFO activity above Archuleta Mesa. And he also recorded what he considered to be signals, communications that were being sent out by the aliens themselves. So what happens to him? He gets subjected to a lot of harassment, a psychological warfare operation. In fact, one of the key players behind ruining his life is now like a faux whistleblower. He's kind of repackages himself as a whistleblower these days. I'm not going to dignify him by mentioning his name, but now he's showing up in these podcasts and at these conferences as a ex-Air Force whistleblower. But he played a key role in destroying Paul Benowitz's life. Paul Benowitz likewise got sent into a loony bin, a mental asylum, where they subjected him to electroshock therapy, right? And he's since died. And what do we know about Dulce? Well, we know about the Phil Schneider story. He was a government geologist. Yes, that was building underground bases for the government. And he and his team, and this might have happened to that mining team in Argentina, or is it Chile? I can't remember, back in the day, back in the 90s, if memory serves, or early 2000s. But the story goes that that team in Argentina or Chile, same part of the world, mega UFO activity down there.
1: Yes.
5: They accidentally drilled or blasted their way into a reptilian or an alien base, and then you know, they wind up getting killed, right? Some of them. Well, something like that happened to Phil Schneider, where they drilled down into a part of the Archuleta Mesa area, and they encountered these tall grays, and this firefight battle ensued, and he barely got out with his life, right? So those are things that have happened. And instead, what they've done is they've drawn a line of demarcation. There's like everything that's happened after the Tic Tac video, so-called, that's like the modern UFO research, or UAP, as they call it, era. Everything that happened before that has been whitewashed, Connie. Yes. Everything.
1: Yes, it has. You're absolutely right. I miss Snyder so much. I mean, he was just like, here's what this looks like, and here's this, and here's that. And I remember him doing some things on YouTube and talking, and here's my table. I'm at this event. And I was like, who is this guy? And man, he caught my attention, and he was straight up. And of course, they took him. Let's talk about who they is when we come back, and let's talk a little bit more with James Bartley. Reptilians, My Labs, all this really good stuff that maybe you haven't heard from for a while, because he's right. They try to push all that back, and they're changing a whole look and perspective of everything, names and then some, and I'm with him for sure. James Bartley, Connie Willis here at Willis Weekend on Coast to Coast AM.

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12: Fox News, I'm Chris DeMayo. President Trump continues his weekend trip to Ireland today.
13: Day two of the weekend trip involves the sport of golf. The president waking up at his Dunburg resort, where the Irish Open Golf Tournament is currently being played. There are rumors the president himself will present the winner's trophy.
12: Fox's Jonathan Savage. Police say a trespasser tried to enter the home of former Vice President Kamala Harris on Friday night. The woman contacted Harris's security.
14: After being told she couldn't stay, she returned again, prompting a call to police about a possible trespasser. Police took a report at the scene. TMZ reported the woman was not arrested or cited.
12: Fox's Deborah Valentine. Harris and her husband were not home. A plane carrying Wisconsin Congressman Tom Tiffany making an emergency landing in Lake Wausau. Tiffany and the pilot sustaining minor injuries. 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
1: Gotta love that tune, don't you? Dolly Parton on Coast to Coast AM. 1974, number one country hit. And Dolly didn't write it about a lover. She wrote it as a goodbye to Porter Wagoner when she decided to leave and go out on her own. So she sang it to Porter the next morning. He cried. And Dolly's original reached, number one. Then she recorded it again and took it to a number one a second time in 82. So first time was 74, then 82. And then, of course, Whitney did it and sung her little lungs out. Ah! And Dolly loved it. She absolutely loved it. She said she did even better than me. What a tune. What a great, great tune. And what a great lady. And thanks for hanging in there with me tonight. I hope you enjoyed the fact that we remember Dolly and also Frank Beard of ZZ Top. Hope you definitely enjoyed the music. Last segment is coming up with James Bartley. And I know that you guys have some questions and you're calling in. So we're going to take some questions as well as ask him some more things. So stay with us. Don't go away. Good stuff here on Coast to Coast AM.
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1: Connie Willis here on Coast to Coast AM. I would love for you to try out my newsletter as well. It's free. It's called Where's Willis? Go to ConnieWillis.com and it'll let you know where I'm headed, where I'm researching, and all the live investigations that you can be a part of too. It's real. It's real. 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James Bartley is who we're talking to right now. You can find him at thecosmicswitchboard.com. Also on YouTube under James Bartley and in Facebook. You can just go to the cosmic switchboard, and I think you can kind of find everything that you need right there. And he keeps it all up to date as well. He's got all sorts of information. He's been doing this for a long, long time. He's investigated the alien abductions, particularly the reptilian and military abductions, for over 30 years. Before we take some calls, James, I want to, you know, I asked you before we left, was who is they that's keeping all this quiet and keeping everything under dibs? Who's they and why?
7: The reptilian hybrid plantation managers working on behalf of their reptilian Draco Mantid masters. It's very much a caste system, and they, the committee of they, rely on these hybrid plantation managers to execute this global agenda. So at a time when, and these are all manifestations of this reptilian agenda, the cultural Marxism, the dumbing down of the school system where college students can't even tell the time on an analog clock anymore. Where college students or people on the street don't even know which country's border America anymore. That's how much they've been dumbed down. And the digital era, the digital device era, has played a key part in

0: days, there was some degree of decorum, some degree of self-control. Nowadays, that's all out the window. If it feels good, do it. It's all just lack of impulse control. And so we've moved away from rationality, logic, having discourse and discussions based on the logical method, and it's all just veered over into this highly emotive, emotionally overwrought state, ad hominem attacks, not having any substantive discussions based on facts, based on real data points. And that's deliberate. And that's just one example of this cultural Marxism. But the cultural Marxism itself, the Bolshevism, the communism, those are all manifestations of this reptilian hive consciousness that we've been talking about. So the they is the same they that wants to suppress this information. Because if you look at the amount of alien technology that's been hoarded by the powers that be for decades, and remember, back in the day, at the very outset of the aircraft manufacturing revolution, which later morphed into the gigantic aerospace conglomerates, there was only a handful of aircraft companies: Douglas, Lockheed, Glenn L. Martin, etc. But they were all financed with seed money from the Rothschilds and the Rockefellers. Surprise, surprise. So just
1: those are the ones we know of.
0: That's who we know of. And I've spoken to high-level members of these hardcore satanic families that are they told me that from their perspective, the Rothschilds and the Rockefellers were like mid-tier. They're not even nowhere near the upper echelon. Again, this is a caste system, right? The upper echelon that he was born into, he called it just the family. At his level, he observed meetings between off-world beings, oftentimes Draco, but not always, oftentimes reptilians, not always. He said he was privy and he was present at conferences involving aliens, off-world beings, to do with off-world human trafficking. And he said, these beings were not even reptilians. They were not even Draco. They were something else. He'd never seen them, right? And so this guy who I'd known years ago, he wrote an article on my website under a pseudonym. He told me that from his perspective, the Rothschilds and the Rockefellers were mid-tier at best. They're part of the plantation manager caste, basically. And they will do everything possible. Okay, now what's interesting, because it all ties in, as above, so below. You look at geopolitically, you look at the economic situation with all these ruinous wars, right? Because of what's going on in the Persian Gulf, because of what's going on in the Red Sea, we're going to have an economic meltdown, the death of the petrodollar, and mass famine. I hate to be the bearer of bad tidings. Now, as a MyLab, many years ago, myself and others, we were subjected to a lot of survival training, how to forage, how to survive, how to allocate different taskings. Okay, you get firewood, you get clean drinkable water, you go out and find whatever game is available, bring it back, right? We were trained in this to survive in a apocalyptic scenario, and many MyLabs have, right? So yes. If you look at what's going on today with the impending economic meltdown, energy crisis, and mass famine and resulting civil unrest and everything else, all that could be brushed aside just by introducing advanced alien technology, clean energy. All of that is ours for the taking. And people need to remember that Tesla had this vision of all anyone would really need is a little antenna to be able to garner as much free energy as they wanted, right? But of course, that militates against this control system of theirs. Because if we all had access to as much free energy as we want to power our vehicles, to power our homes, to heat our homes, we'd become ungovernable.

0: right? We each one of us would, it would go back to a form of like a feudal state where, you know, we would turn every one of our homes into a fortress, basically. They don't want that. They want us dependent. And because of what they've done in the Persian Gulf, fertilizer, the urea, the helium, all that necessary for modern agriculture, we are going to be in a state of mass famine. And the point of relevance is, if we had this technology available, which the so-called whistleblowers keep referring to as a legacy programs, right? If we had that technology, we wouldn't be hassle fuels. Like, we're supposed to believe that all the oil that is being drilled for came about because of the decomposition of dinosaurs. And prehistoric plant matter. That's ridiculous. Okay. The Russians, for example,
1: a lot more oil here in Colorado for sure.
0: The artificial scarcity is such that they deliberately cap a lot of these wells off the UK, the North Sea. They've capped those wells. In America, they've capped a lot of oil wells. So this is artificial scarcity at work. And if you, when you going back, cycling back to the question you asked me, who are they? They're the ones that are hell-bent on depopulation. They're the ones that are hell-bent on bringing about this digital AI data center nightmare where every move we make, this is very similar to some of these dystopic science fiction TV shows that we saw back in the day, right? And I kick myself in the backside for not watching these shows back in the day, like Sliders, like Quantum Leap. I wish I'd watched them. I may have to go back and subscribe to them if they're still around. But what a lot of those shows depicted, at least in some of these alternate realities, like in the Sliders show, was a very dystopic feature Orwellian scenario based on scarcity, based on total top-down control, a technocratic grid, which Zbigniew Brzezinski talked about decades ago. If that guy was in a reptilian hybrid, no one ever was. So if you ask who are they, it's the reptilians and the reptilian hybrid plantation managers, and below them, the minions, the mindless order followers that are doing their bidding, that are hell-bent on A, depopulation, and B, this dumbing down process. So whoever is left, if these aliens, these negative aliens have their way, they're only going to keep around enough of us for their sadistic pleasure. And then the rest of us will be depopulated, and they'll use robots and machines to do all the heavy lifting for them. And also, one must remember, things like radioactivity, pollution, it doesn't affect them, these non-human beings, the way it affects us. Now they are openly talking about using tactical nuclear weapons against this deep underground base built out of solid granite in Iran, wow, which they'll never get to. Using surface level technology, surface level means they're not going to be able to do any lasting harm to the mass missile drone production facilities in these underground bases in Iran. It wouldn't surprise me if by this point they've decided to kickstart a nuclear weapons program. Point of relevance is radiation doesn't affect some of these beings the way it affects us. If you look at some of the most well-known cases, Rendlesham Forest, RAF Bentwaters, a classic example, the Mona Stafford case in Kentucky, when Mona Stafford and two of her friends were driving along and they were accosted by a flying saucer, taken on board, and they all got radiation poisoning. So I'm sure that the propulsion systems that are emitting these all this radiation, that they must have shielding on board. I mean, from a human perspective, you would think that they would, right? But even if they didn't have shielding as we understand it, it doesn't seem to affect them, the ionizing radiation, the way it affects us, because there's been a great many people who've had close encounters with a landed or a hovering craft or taken on board that came down with radiation poisoning. And again, it doesn't seem to affect the occupants of these crafts. So if you look at it from a nightmare nuclear

0: war scenario, the ionizing radiation is going to be problematic for us. Those of us who survive the, you know, the initial firestorms and everything else. But for these beings, the reptilians, Draco, and others of their ilk, I don't think it'll have any effect on them at all. And I've always felt that if their plans come to fruition, and I'm not saying it will, because I think that people like you and I and the rest of us listening have a say in the matter. But if they get what they want out of this, I think that they're striving, these aliens of various stripes are striving for a scenario where they are walking amongst however many humans are left, as in the days of yore when the gods, quote unquote, aliens walked amongst humans. And we've seen plenty of iconography, plenty of artwork depicting giant beings that were gods being served by these little minuscule, tiny little alien, human servants, rather, right? So I foresee a time, if they get what they want out of this, that there will be a time when they're walking the earth and whoever's left is either just plugged into the Borg collective through AI and nanotech and whatever. And, most of the population is considered surplus and done away with. It doesn't
1: James,
0: have to
1: we
0: happen,
1: gotta go.
0: I believe.
1: We
0: yeah,
1: gotta go.
0: I believe we have a say in the matter.
1: Yeah,
0: okay, thank you.
1: I like hearing that. So tell us where we can find you before you go, real quick. The Cosmic Switchboard.
0: Find me on the cosmicswitchboard.com and find me also on YouTube. And thank you for having me back on.
1: All right. I love you, James. We'll have you on Connie Willis Live as well. Thanks so much. Appreciate it. And thank also Tom Powell earlier. And thank all of you for listening. If you like the show, write in, okay, and let us know. From the foothills of the Colorado Rockies, Connie Willis here. I want to thank the team that put all this together. Julie Talbot, Bill May, Tommy Danheiser, Dan Galani, Mike Cosio, Adam Thompson, Lex Lonehood, Sean Littasur, Alec Fernandez, Tim Banal, Gene Gina Salvati, Donna Walker, Sue Trikis, Rich Barra, Lisa Garr, Ryan Recker, Richard Sirrett, George Knapp, and of course, George Norrie, the Coast to Coast team and family. Thank you again for being here, and I will be back next month. I'm looking forward to it. Until we meet again, find me at ConnieWillis.com, sign up for my newsletter, and sign up for my live investigation shows. I think you're going to like it. Sorry that I didn't get to the calls. I know there's a lot of you wanting to talk, but hey, he had some stuff to say, huh? Keep watching the night skies. Continue with me to seek out the strange and uncover the unknown until we meet again. For Coast to Coast AM, I'm Connie Willis. Good night.

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12: A visit to the Emerald Isle. I'm Chris DeMeo, Fox News. Ireland hosting President Trump this weekend.
13: President Trump is here in Dublin, Ireland this weekend, already meeting with the country's leaders, conversations and topics ranging on a variety of issues from trade tensions to the conflict with Iran, Gaza, as well as Ireland's neutrality in a lot of these conflicts. So the president in the morning at the ambassador's residence met with business leaders and spoke to the press, calling this relationship fantastic.
14: I'm pleased to say that Ireland is now the sixth largest source of foreign direct investment in the United States, with nearly $392 billion invested in 2025.
13: Trump met with Ireland's president, Catherine Colonna, and the Taoiseach of the Prime Minister, Micheál Martin. The president wading into one of Ireland's most politically sensitive questions, telling the press he would love to see Irish reunification.
12: Fox's Alex Hogan. Saudi Arabia has shut down a key oil pipeline and blames that on a drone attack from Iraq.
15: Concerns growing tonight over potential disruptions to the global oil supply after Saudi Arabia shut down a key oil pipeline following a drone attack launched from Iraq. The nearly 750-mile east-west pipeline was helping the Saudis bypass the heretofore blocked Strait of Hormuz. Saudi Arabia says it won't retaliate, at least for now, following a request from Iraq's prime minister. President Trump, meantime, claims Iran was probably behind it. This comes as Houthi militants make advances in Yemen, where they apparently captured an island in the middle of the vital Bab el-Mandeb Strait.
12: That's Fox's Kevin Cork. At least 102 people have been rescued and about 140 passengers and crew are still missing after the Indonesian passenger ship lost contact in the Java Sea. Rescuers say the body of a passenger was recovered. 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
12: A small plane carrying a Wisconsin congressman made an emergency landing in Lake Wausau after it lost power last night. Congressman Tom Tiffany posting on X that he and the pilot sustained minor injuries. Strikes continue in the war between Russia and Ukraine.
18: 8 people were killed. Dozens of others were injured across cities in Ukraine after those Russian strikes. Meanwhile, over in Russia, Ukrainian forces targeted 2 chemical industrial facilities. President Zelensky was in Canada meeting with Ukrainian military pilots. He also met with Prime Minister Mark Carney, pressing allies, of course, for more support. Carney said 1/3 of all the drones they manufacture will go to support Ukraine's defense. Meanwhile, Russian President Vladimir Putin, he's in India alongside other leaders from 11 BRICS nations. That includes China, Brazil, South Africa, just to name a few. Putin said that if European governments send troops to Ukraine, it will mean, quote, a war with Russia.
12: That's Fox's Stephanie Bennett in London. Police say a trespasser tried to enter the home of former Vice President Kamala Harris and her husband on Friday night. Fox's Deborah Valentine reports.
19: The Los Angeles Sheriff's Department says the mystery woman took an Uber to Harris's home and contacted security. After being told she couldn't stay, she returned again, prompting a call to police about a possible trespasser. Police took a report at the scene. TMZ reported the woman was not arrested or cited. A Harris spokesperson says neither Harris nor second gentleman Doug Emhoff were at home at the time. Harris's Secret Service protection was revoked last August by President Trump. Los Angeles police say they're stepping up patrols around the Harris property. Deborah Valentine, Fox News.
12: Rescuers recover more bodies from a passenger ferry gutted by a fire in the Philippines. 76 are now confirmed dead. The cause of the fire not determined. I'm Chris DeMeo. This is Fox News.
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0: are broadcasting live from the confines of an abandoned radio station in the secluded apartment building, yep, of high strangeness from the foothills of the beautiful, leave-changing Colorado Rockies. It's time for full disclosure of the topics they said were off limits. Hey there, I'm Connie Willis. This is Coast to Coast AM. And tonight, do all the creatures connect? And what about reptilians and military abductees? Yeah, we're going to get back to that again. As we also remember, as a Willis weekend continues, Frank Beard of ZZ Top and Dolly 2 here. So time now, go ahead, turn off those lights. Join me for another interesting evening of conversation, much needed education, and the chance that we might get a little closer to the truth of what lurks amongst us and what is beyond, especially tonight. I'm Connie Willis, and this is Coast to Coast AM.
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0: You are listening to Coast AM. Hello there, Connie Willis back on a Willis weekend. Wow, did we have some energy happening last night. Thanks so much for those of you that attended. If you did not, and you're a Coast Insider, don't miss it. It was absolutely amazing with our guest, Stanley Pramnath, and a survivor of 9/11 from the South Tower and the 81st floor. So I hope you don't miss that. Tonight, again, wonderful. Absolutely good stuff. We are stepping off of the familiar trail and into a place where the forest may be only the beginning. Tom Powell, my guest, my friend, if you don't know him, you will tonight and you will love him. He is loved by all and all ages. He spent a career teaching science and decades investigating the Sasquatch mystery. His book called The Locals, he moved beyond the old question of whether Bigfoot exists and asked why basically it behaves as it does and why it remains just outside the reach of science. But the deeper that Tom went, the stranger the trail became. His books, Edges of Science and Planet Strange, led toward cloaking, telepathic communication, orbs, UFOs, ancient sites, underground mysteries, and forces that may be operating both beyond and within our planet as well. So Tom believes Sasquatch may be only the spoke in a much larger wheel. So tonight, what connects it all? And, you know, we think so much alike that I just love talking with him. But tonight, what connects it all? And what might be watching from just beyond the edge of what we call reality? So, Tom Powell, welcome once again to Coast AM. How are you?
6: Hi, Connie. I'm fine. Glad to be here.
0: Yeah, man. I don't know. I can't remember the last time you were here. And I can't remember. It seems like the last time I talked to you. But the last time... I know, it was a while. And then when we were together and I was out that way, you took care of me and took me around to different places and things like that. And it was fun that you made sure I was okay. And we did a conference together and I was there with nothing except me and the podium. And you were like, let me at least put something up on the screen for you. And you created something for me on the screen. So thank you again. And it's always great to talk to you. Tell me, what have you been up to? Because we missed you. You're kind of hot now.
6: it's kind of true. There's so many other people who are contributors to these mysteries that sometimes I feel like I'll just shut up for a while and let some of these other people talk and I love it. You know, it's nice to take a break, but the truth is I took a break to also do a lot of research and a lot of reading and then put the finishing touches on the latest book, the fourth one, which is Planet Strange.
0: So you've been doing your own researching, going out there, or just talking with people? Have you recognized
6: yourself from others? Yeah. And a lot of reading. Never forget how important it is to just read what all these other researchers have written over the years. Sometimes I feel like the best thing I can do for people is distill the valuable aspects of all of these books that I read. And so that's kind of what I tried to do with Planet Strange, is save people the reading of 20 or 25 books and instead encapsulate everything of relevance as much as possible in one book. And that's Planet Strange.
0: Well, also, when I was last with you, which was a while ago, to me, it just seems like forever, you actually retired as a science teacher. You were retiring. I was there the last day you were with your kids. That's a big deal. That was huge.
6: It was, but I substituted for a while. Then COVID came along and made everything impossible because it's very difficult to be a substitute teacher on Zoom. And
0: is that how they did it? On Zoom?
6: Well, they tried. It I don't know how valuable the instruction was, but it was clear to me that it was time to move on to something else. So that's when I started writing again. And it was a wonderful change of pace. I'm just not a person who sits around. So retirement just means time to start something new.
0: Yeah. Well, in this last, through the amount of time that we've last spoken or even seen each other, but more even last spoken, man, we're losing Bigfooter researchers along the way. People are, we're losing a lot of people.
6: Oh, we are, and they're friends. You know, it is tragic. It's spooky, but no one gets out of here alive.
0: Wait a minute, I got to write that down. That's a good one. Hold on, I'm going to trust that one.
6: I think that might have been Yogi Berra or something. I didn't make that.
0: That was Yogi Boo Boo. Which one? Oh, Berra. Okay,
6: he was a catcher and then a baseball coach. He said all those things. It ain't over till the fat lady sings. You know.
0: Oh, that's right. You know, the only catcher I really remember, because I was a Cincinnati fan, you know, Cincinnati Reds fan, was Johnny Bench. bench who could take, what, four or five baseballs in one hand and hold them. Ridiculous. Oh, you sound like you don't know Johnny Bench. Come on.
6: Oh, no. He was
0: Johnny Bench.
6: Reds, of course. Yeah, I was a Cleveland boy, so Cleveland
0: Indians. Oh, no. Okay.
6: But sure, who? Johnny Bench, he was a fly in our ointment up there in at the mistake by the lake.
0: I love it. This is why people love Tom, you guys. He can just, he just goes, he just rolls with the punches here. And it's Tom with an H. It's T-H-O-M. Mm-hmm. And I don't know what it is, but I guess we had texted back at one point for such a while that whenever I try to talk to anybody else named Tom, it comes up T-H-O-M. I'm like, no, but you know, it was you and Tom Cantrell as well.
6: Who also rest his soul. It's Welsh. Welsh are known for lots of silent consonants.
0: Oh, well,
6: it's the Welsh spelling of Tom, you know.
0: If it's silent, just get rid of it. Come on. I always just think of Thomas, you know, and then Thomas. Okay, Tom. So I think of it kind of that way. I think of it that way. So, yeah, when I met you, it was pretty much Sasquatch, I guess. And, you know, my show, Blue Rock Talk, is really about all the, it's ghosts, it's Bigfoot, it's aliens, it's Dogman, it's remote viewers, all these things and how they connect. And when we spoke the other day, you were like, yeah, I'm just connecting everything now. What have you come to a conclusion? To me, they all connect. They all have the same things. But what have you found? And was it in your readings or also just your own, what you've seen?
6: All of the above. Even as far back as The Locals, which is kind of dated now. I think it was published in 2005. Even back then, I was finding these paranormal elements that weren't being acknowledged by the mainstream researchers at the time. You know, that was a time when John Green was still alive, Grover Krantz was still alive, and then Lauren Coleman is alive today, but he was also one of those guys back then who was very disdainful of some of these elements that, you know, we were running into when it came to an honest look at all the sighting reports and including the ones that were sort of outliers that often get discarded. But they were the ones that started saying, hold on, you know, something's going on. People see colored lights and people see the Sasquatch disappear from view very, very suddenly, maybe even in full view 1 second and then disappear the next. And so I was reporting some of these things back in 2005 and saying, I think we have to look at these things. These people are sincere about what they're reporting, even though it's quite rare. And so now here we are 20 years later, and I think people are starting to sort of be okay with these outlier kinds of observations because they are recurring. And they form clusters that have some internal validity. So now you aren't seen as quite as much of a crackpot for saying, hey, they can disappear. Or, hey, there's some connection between the aerial phenomena. It may even be that they are assuming some kind of other form that looks to us like a light or something like that, an orb. Anyway, there's more consideration of this stuff than there used to be. I find that very refreshing. And so that, of course, opens up a whole new line of conversation and questioning. We're not, as you said in the introduction, just sitting around arguing over mere existence anymore. We're trying to make sense of all of these phenomena that seem to interact with each other. And I think that they are very much related.
0: Yeah, we got, like, you know, I grew up in a haunted house, so I dealt with all the ghost stuff. You don't know where it's going to lead, but at one point it started leading to all the things in the paranormal world. If you're in a ghost, you're gonna run into all the other things that go with that. With ghosts, you've got, holy cow, you know, you end up getting psychics and mediums and exorcisms and possession, you know, all those kinds of things kind of sit in that world. Then I think it was moving in, at least with me, it started because of the different TV shows. Then you start watching UFO shows, and from there, alien shows, and there's remote viewing in there, and all these other things start popping in. And when I went out and interviewed people or joined people on where they were at on an expedition or something like that, or some sort of investigation or just a weekend getaway where they know things are happening, it just, I just started recognizing that, especially when I did my first Bigfoot outing, I started recognizing the way people were describing Bigfoot was the same way that, you know, I really studied the alien abduction stuff. And I thought, wow, they're sounding just like we do as abductees. They're describing Bigfoot as like the same way. And I thought, that's when I started going, all of them have the same thing. Yeah, the ghost world, the Bigfoot world, the alien world, the UFO world, there's lights, there's orbs, there's telepathy. And when people go, well, there's no telepathy in ghosts, and it's like, oh yeah, yeah, and don't you get your answers from Aunt Betty? Doesn't Aunt Betty talk to you? Oh yeah, that's right. Okay, so you know, that's a telepathy kind of thing. So to me, I'm looking so at once, it like you just heard a voice too.
6: Once you accept something like telepathy, then the next question becomes, is that somehow applicable to the Sasquatch thing? And I got busy and I tried to put that to the test. And I did it by reaching out to some of the people who felt that they had the ability to communicate, whether it be telepathically or through dreams or what have you. And I found that it did work, or let's just say you got some very interesting results, which did, again, have a certain internal consistency. In other words, different people were producing very similar results. And to me, that at least helps strengthen the view that they are all indeed connected. And you can utilize some of these things that, you know, people use to reach out to, say, deceased family members. I believe that you can open a line of communication with the Sasquatch beings by using those same procedures. I'm not very good at it myself, but I respect the fact that there are people who are. And so rather than try to learn how to do it myself, I'm actually more comfortable sort of empowering someone else. Okay, would you please help me demonstrate this or show me how it's done and tell me what results you get? And to me, it was very compelling. Go into some stories if there's time.
0: Oh, well, yeah, we got some time tonight. But let me ask you this before we go into those stories. Now, I've been out there and they'll just talk. I don't like do anything. They'll just talk, or maybe I'll ask a question in my head and then I get an answer. And I know, and then this little communication happens back and forth, and it's so natural, you don't even know you're doing it till later, and you're like, oh my goodness, I just had a conversation. Well, what was that? So when you say a procedure, what are you talking about?
6: Well, I'm really not sure, because I don't really know how to do it, but I have watched other people do it. There was one gentleman who lives in Independence, Oregon. His name is Bob Faust, and he studied under shamans both in Ecuador and in Hawaii, and he had a procedure that involved unfolding this little cloth thing that looked almost like a Ouija board, but it was small and in his lap. And then he would hold this crystal on a string, and I've seen others use a vial of mercury, but then it would swing back and forth in a certain way that he interpreted as a response, and then he would ask questions, yes, no, and he would get what he felt were answers. And this other fellow, Guy Edwards, and I sat there and watched him do this. And he invited us to ask questions of the Sasquatch that he felt he was communicating with. And so we said, well, what's your name? And he came back with Pulina. And so, you know, he did go into sort of a trance-like state. And then Guy asked, well, how many of there are you? And the answer that Bob Faust offered was, well, there's two of us. There's me and my son. And it was a female Sasquatch that he felt he was communicating with. And then Bob Faust asked, well, where's your husband? And the answer was, well, he's gone. The star people took him. And so Bob Faust asked, what is he coming back? Will you ever see him again? And the answer was, I don't know. And then Bob said, can we see you? We would really like to see you. And the answer that was offered was, no, there's a rule. I've never been seen. It's a screw up when you're seen. I've never been seen, and I'm not going to make that mistake. It's considered a screw up to be seen. And the only thing worse than being seen is being photographed. Isn't that great?
0: Well, that fits it with exactly a lot of the reasons why nobody can get anything. Or that is something interesting. Tell Guy I said hello if you get
6: there
0: a chance.
6: I will.
0: Hold that thought.
6: There was
0: though.
6: Another gal, Kathleen Odom.
0: Hold that thought. Hold that for that. When we come back, we do got to take a break. But remember that, Kathleen Odom, all right? I want to hear some more of these. Wow, so he was doing it that way. Man, I have been totally lucky that they'll just say something to me and I don't have to work at it. But you know what? What I found is they make the decision to talk to you or not. You know, that's just the way it is. So that's what I've gotten. But we'll talk more with Tom. He's always fun, very casual, just hanging out and just gabbing with Tom Powell. So Connie Willis here on, continuing the Willis Weekend. And we've got some amazing music for you tonight and amazing conversation. So stay here and let's have a good night tonight on Coast to Coast AM.

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4: 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And of course, that website, maddenwealth.com. Coming up in just a few moments here on the show, recent retirees are going to highlight some concerns out there. We'll see if you have the same feeling. And financial advisors, should they be adjusting to what's currently happening with the market and our economy? Kevin's going to weigh in on that and much more. Kevin, welcome, buddy. How you doing?
5: I'm good, Jess. How are you?
4: I'm doing all right, man. It's just been a busy week. Lots going on. I know you've been busy, too.
5: I actually had a lot of callers from last week's show, Jess, calling in. A lot of people are interested in guaranteed retirement. They want to put together a financial plan. They don't have a plan. They're starting to wake up, I think.
4: I love that. Yeah. Each and every single week, we're bringing in that education or that water, if you will, to help them grow, to help them bloom. 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How do I even begin to put a customized income plan together? Well, that's where Kevin comes in, guys. With over 30 years of experience, he can put together a personalized financial plan. He can put together a personalized income plan for you. It's as easy as calling today. It is complimentary. 610-553-6953. That's 610-553-6953. The website, of course, maddenwealth.com. Kevin, there was a new study by Ipsos. They asked financial advisors if they're adjusting retirement plans for the current economy. About 65% said yes, and many of them are using a strategy that they've never used before. Hold on to your seats, folks. I'm going to say the A word when it comes to planning for retirement, an annuity. So what is it about an annuity that's appealing to retirees today, whereas, I don't know, maybe 10 years ago, not so much?
5: Well, you know, we've been using annuities in our practice probably for the last 25, almost, 30 years. An annuity is a tool that we do take a look at because we're trying to solve for a problem. And the problem is what, Jess? It's basically cash flow, right?
4: So absolutely.
5: Every single month you need to have cash come into your household. And what's the best way to get it? Well, there's several ways to get it. And I do believe a combination of different ways makes for the best retirement plans that we put together. But having some of that money guaranteed where you don't have to rely on the markets, it's an absolute home run. So again, if you haven't been looking at it or your advisor's not talking to you about them, give us a call. Let us show you how an annuity can enhance and it can give you the confidence in retirement.
4: You know, you talk about cash flow here, Kevin, and obviously that's easy enough, right? But when we leave that 9 to 5, that cash flow, aka that paycheck, stops. So how do you create cash flow and income in retirement?
5: Well, there's several ways you can do it, Jess. I mean, one of the ways that we like and we do use in our practice is these annuity products that guarantee you income for life. So you don't have to rely on markets. You don't have to rely on returns. In fact, sometimes we can get a bigger paycheck with less money. So we talk about my friend Mary all the time, where Mary had some money in a brokerage account. She was collecting a paycheck every month. We were able to take half of that money, put it into an annuity, give her a guaranteed payout. And as a result now, she's getting a lot more money using or having just the same value. She doesn't have any additional funds. It's all the same funds. But because we have some guarantees now, she can collect more money from the same portfolio that she's had for the last 5-10 years. So again, looking at these products and utilizing these products to the best of their ability gets you the retirement income that you're looking for. And then we look at dividend paying stocks. We look at yields on bonds. You know, a combination of all of these strategies really makes for a solid and a sound financial plan.
4: Well, and that's what you're looking for when it comes to building that personalized income plan in retirement, is having that solid foundational plan, knowing that that income there is going to help you create cash flow in retirement. There's lots of different tools and strategies. Of course, this is focusing on an annuity. Is an annuity a fit for you? Well, you're not going to know unless you come in and see. And listen, by the way, things have changed so much over the course of, oh my gosh, even a decade of the different tools and strategies that you use for planning for retirement. So if you weren't a fan of annuities a couple years ago, maybe it's time to do a little second look and see if it's a fit for you. Lots of folks out there, I think they were saying this year and last year were like the biggest years ever that folks were looking at annuities. Again, if you'd like to come in for this annuity x-ray and this income review, give Kevin a call today. That's 610-553-6953. 610-553-6953. That website, MaddenWealth.com. There was another study here by the Nationwide Retirement Institute, and they looked at some recent retirees and they highlighted some concerns that, of course, we've seen before. Turns out 55%, they regret how they saved. They wished they had started sooner and put away more. Seems like a lot of folks say that. But that's not all that the survey found. Here's Carrie Hannon on Yahoo Finance.
6: I think that what happens is, and what this study shows is people who are getting nervous like this, especially these new retirees, they're actually starting to pay attention to their investment portfolios, which is fine on one hand, but they're making changes. And we all know that often might not be your best move to go shifting things around just when things are a bit rocky.
4: Okay, so let's break this down a little bit here, Kevin. I mean, listen, folks that say I coulda, shoulda, woulda, that is tale as old as time here. But yeah. Why is pre-retirement or maybe early retirement, those years, why is that the worst time to start making some big emotional portfolio changes?
5: Well, because you're young, you're in the beginning, you have a lot of years in retirement that have to come to you. So you want to make sure that you're doing this right. You really only get one chance, Jess, at making a plan for retirement. And if you don't get it right, it could blow up on you down the line. So that's why we do sit with you. We do comb through and have educational process with you and try and find out exactly what it is that you're trying to accomplish. We look at your needs, what you need every month in retirement, the resources you have to do it with. So again, if you build that plan and you look at that plan and you have that plan, and it scores well and it does well, you're going to be fine in retirement. If you don't have a plan when you're just winging it, which most people out there don't have a plan, then it's all complicated and it's all stress and it's all the unknown. And how can you predict the unknown going forward? We don't know what's going to happen with these markets going forward. We don't know what's going to happen with the economies going forward. So that's why we do look at some of these guaranteed strategies, because we don't want to always guess on everything every year. But actually having a written plan, in my opinion, it's a home run. It puts you at ease. And the sooner you do it, the sooner you look into these products that can give you these guarantees, the better they will be for you over time. It's just like any other thing you do in life where you start early, you plan early, it becomes much easier, it becomes much more predictable, and then the outcome becomes much more successful.
4: Yeah, you know, you talk about having a plan, right? And having a written plan, how important that is. I know a lot of folks go, well, wait a minute, I know I have this much in this account, I got this much over here and this much over here. And essentially, guys, it's just one big pile of money. And at the end of the day, obviously, the goal is to not blow through that money. And how do you do that? How do you do it efficiently? How do you do it in an organized way? Well, this is where this plan comes in, right? You're going to be able to build out a plan, create those different income sources, making sure you're delegating different types of monies to, you know, taxes, healthcare, your legacy, putting money away for inflation, these type of things. So it's not just about having this big pile of money, which of course is great, but you got to have a plan to go along with that pile. If you're looking for an income plan, a personalized income plan, so that you could differentiate what is good money to spend and what's money going to be there for the next 20, 30, 40 years, that's where Kevin comes in. Again, for this personalized income plan, 610-553-6953, 610-553-6953. Check out the website there as well at maddenwealth.com. You know, believe it or not, Kevin, even folks that have worked, 30, 40 years, they turn out saying, you know what, I'll just work a few extra years to make retirement easier. But there was a survey by the Employee Benefit Research Institute found that the plan often gets blown up by real life. Nearly half of the people who retired in 2025 say they did so earlier than they expected. And 76% of those early retirements, those were due to things out of their control. Maybe it was health issues, layoffs, or even caregiving for your parents or something. So if someone's concerned about a forced early retirement, what are some moves they can consider now to protect their income?
5: Well, you know, Jess, even if they're not forced into early retirement, wouldn't you want to know that if retirement came to you, whether, again, you were forced out or whether a health issue came into play and you had to leave the workforce or you just got laid off, which, believe it or not, I do see a lot of people who are getting laid off kind of later in life and they're not quite ready to retire. But wouldn't you want to know that if those things happen, that you would be all right, right? That you can make it and things won't be as bad as you, your emotions and your thoughts and everything else that goes on in your mind kind of lead you to believe. But that's what having this financial plan will do for you. So even if you're not retiring or you're not going to get laid off anytime soon, you want to know, hey, I got all this saved up right now. I know my Social Security check will be this. If I retire or I get thrown out of the workforce or God forbid some health issue comes, can I make it? Will I be able to pay my bills, live my life, and continue on till the day I die? That's what this plan does for you. That's what these reports will tell you is, yes, you will be fine, or no, you need to kind of tweak it a little bit more, and this is what you can kind of squeeze out of it. But it just gives you that peace of mind that we don't have. You don't know. So again, the sooner you look into start building the retirement plan, the sooner you implement one, the better off it's going to be going forward.
4: You know, and also think about this, guys. The sooner you start planning, the better off you're going to be, not only because those final working years, that's a great opportunity to start being aggressive and building in that flexibility here. A lot of folks get close to that Social Security full retirement age. They start to panic a little bit. Do I take it? Do I not? Again, yeah. These are all part of that conversation that you'll have with Kevin one-on-one. And the bottom line is, folks, don't work longer than you have to, than you need to. Just because you think you might need to work another 2, 3, 4, 5 years, you're not going to know until you sit down with Kevin one-on-one. I mean, gosh, if anything, he might have said, you know, gosh, you could have retired 5 years ago. Or, you know what, this year's your year.
5: And that does happen, Jess, where people do come into the office and they don't realize that, hey, they actually can retire. I mean, I've done plans on people who have saved and done everything they need to do for retirement and building a plan. Now we can actually give them more money than what they are earning when they are going to work. So imagine that, where you're like, hey, what the heck am I working for? I can make more money sitting home. You don't know unless you sit down, Jess, and we do build this financial plan with you.
4: And the best part, folks, it is complimentary. Again, this financial plan, this customized income plan designed just for you using your numbers. This isn't a scenario. This isn't an example. This is using your real numbers so that you know what

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1: 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Now, there seems to be a nationwide phenomenon in fast food restaurants that serve breakfast. Stick with me here. Comedian Ben Jones says that's where you'll find the Old Man Breakfast Club.
3: Look in the corner and you'll see a whole cluster of pawpaws, peepaws, papas, grandpas, grandfathers, Vietnam veterans, and senior citizens sitting in the corner having like a sausage biscuit and a senior coffee. These guys get there early. And these are sweet old men. But don't get it twisted. They take this little meetup very seriously. They turn the whole dining area at McDonald's into Cheers. They even have an official name for themselves. They call themselves the Romeo Club. Retired old men eating out.
1: I love it, quite frankly, Kevin. And I can see you at this meeting in 23 years,
4: saying?
1: My friend.
4: All right.
1: Listen, I'm going to be at my own meeting. I think it's great. They're getting out. They're socializing. They have a weekly date with friends. It's great.
4: I've actually seen it. So there's a diner by the marina that I have my boat at where I actually go with a bunch of fellows. We're not all retired, but there are groups, guys sitting around. And you can tell they're retired, hanging out. Just Romeoing, right? I never heard of that term.
1: Just Romeoing. I love that. I love that. And you're exactly right. They're out there living it, right? They're not thinking about it. They're not saying they're going to do this and that, not doing it. And it got me thinking, if someone's still working, what should they be thinking about right now when it comes to retirement income, if they want to have their own version of that breakfast club later?
4: Yeah, I mean, start thinking about what you want in retirement. I'm actually talking to a gentleman that just retired from the Picatinny Arsenal here in New Jersey, and he's gathering all his information together. We're going to sit down and start putting together a plan for him. And I did say to him, Jess, I'm like, you know, Jonathan, you now have to start thinking about the next chapter in your life. What do you want to do? Do we want to travel? Do we want to buy another home? Do we want to, you know, a lot of clients that I talk to, they buy these campers and they get in these campers and kind of take off for a few months and then come back and then go back and do it again. So just start thinking about what you want out of your retirement, right? And then again, start building that financial plan that's going to give you the resources that you can do all that with. And by looking at some of these alternative investments, these guarantees, you can produce more income than the traditional 4% rule or relying on Wall Street returns in order to give you the income that you're looking for. So just start thinking, start dreaming, start planning, and start writing down some of your goals. And then we'll put them all together and see if we can help make it happen.
1: Absolutely. Yeah. I mean, it's just as important to have that bucket list as it is to have that, I guess, that income list, right? We talk about it all the time. Retirement's about income. It's about cash flow. Mm-hmm. How do you do that? How do you replace the paycheck with reliable income, right? How do you coordinate Social Security with your other income sources? I mean, these are all really good questions to sit down with Kevin one-on-one and start getting the answers to these questions. So if you're sitting up at night wondering, okay, there's all these things I want.

0: to do in retirement, but am I going to be able to do them? Stop worrying. Stop giving yourself anxiety for absolutely no reason. 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You know, Kevin, a topic that we discuss, I mean, all the time here on the show is the increasing cost of health care, how expensive it is to look at long-term care or if you need in-home care. I mean, these are things you have to start thinking about now, because when I say expensive, I mean astronomically expensive. Kiplinger.com listed a couple challenges that folks have when it comes to long-term care, and we're going to address some of those myths right now, Kevin. Number one, they say long-term care means a nursing home. Is that true or false?
1: No, that's not necessary, Jess. I mean, some people, they stay in their home. Statistically, they say if you stay in your home, you do better. You live longer than going to some institution or some facility that you don't want to in the first place. But that's not true.
0: Okay, good one. What about this one about long-term care? It says you'll need long-term care insurance.
1: Well, that's not necessarily true. I mean, some people might not need it at all. That's the problem, Jess, is that we just don't know, right? You don't know if you're just going to wake up or even go to bed one night and just fall asleep and never wake up again. Or you don't know if you're going to start slowing down, falling apart, and you're going to need aid. You're going to need care. Someone has to dress you, feed you, bathe you, all
0: that
1: kind of stuff.
0: That's right. Easy, easy, easy. I got a long way before I'm to there. Yes.
1: But no, you don't know. Yeah.
0: You're exactly right. You don't know, right? I mean, tomorrow's not promised to anybody. And again, tomorrow is really easy to go, oh my gosh, I'm only 50. I'm not going to think about these long-term care, these healthcare needs. Listen, just like in life, you'll snap your fingers and you say, gosh, I was 21 yesterday, then it was I was 40 and I was 50, and then it's, oh my gosh, I want to retire this year. Have you put in the hard work to make sure that retirement plan is going to give you everything that it needs to? Part of that giving is, of course, having a plan for that long-term care. And here's the last one here. They say, this will never happen to me. Everybody walks around like they're invincible, right?
1: Oh yeah, that's true. I mean, you know, I talk to people all the time, and you know, Jess, it's one of these things where it might happen, might not happen, but you do have to talk about it. You do have to plan for it. There are strategies that you can do. There are products you can buy. But again, if you don't plan for it, like anything else in life, it becomes a surprise. And not having anything in place actually is worse, because it becomes really expensive if you don't have anything. Long-term care or you know, aid or care, it's just more cash flow, right? So we build some retirement, some long-term care benefits into our retirement plans when we do sit down with you and we do plan for those cash flow, for those guaranteed income strategies in retirement. But again, some people like to take it further because they think they need more. Some people kind of live blindly and say, if it happens, it happens. There's no right or wrong answer. You do need to address it. You can't ignore it.
0: Certainly not. Again, it all begins with this conversation with Kevin one-on-one, talking about your income plan, your retirement plan. You've heard us before talk about this retirement roadmap. This really gives you a great starting place and an end place on how to build your retirement. Again, if you'd like to come in for this complimentary retirement roadmap, 610-553-6953. 610-553-6953. That website, maddenwealth.com. Actor and comedian Bill Murray, when we sat down with him recently, he admitted he's lost patience with certain personal chores, believe it or not, even shaving. Listen to this.
2: At a certain point, shaving becomes work, and your face is not as easy to shave as it once was. I used to be able to do it in the shower blindfolded. Now I come out of the shower and I look like a team of blind people tried to shave me.
0: Oh my goodness gracious.
1: Interesting.
0: That's interesting.
1: That is true, though. Sometimes I don't want to shave. I mean,
0: That's just being lazy. Come on, guys.
1: It's a lot to keep this, upkeep and this persona.
0: Well, I'm sure it is. I'm sure it is. But a lot of people say they're just going to figure it out when it comes to retirement. I just know myself. I'm a type A person. I want it organized. I want to plan. I want to know what's happening, when and where. I'm not the fly by the seat of your pants type of person with anything, much less my money in retirement. Right, Kev?
1: If you got Uber money, that's one thing. If you don't, I mean, you could make a mistake that could have a huge impact on the rest of your retirement. So again, we encourage people to sit down with us. Let's put together one of these retirement roadmaps. You would be surprised at the income that we can get for you versus the income that you think you can get safely from what you have accumulated. Again, we encourage you to come in. Let's put together this retirement roadmap. You'll be surprised at the income that we can produce with the dollar value that you've saved versus what Wall Street and what you've been reading about tells you you can collect.
0: Again, if you'd like to sit down with Kevin one-on-one, put together this customized retirement roadmap. I'm talking about looking at things like your income strategy, your tax strategy, testing how long your money's going to last, that and much more, all part of that retirement roadmap, complimentary for our listeners today. That phone number, 610-553-6953. 610-553-6953. That website, maddenwealth.com. That is going to do it for us this week. We appreciate you joining us. As always, we'd love to hear from you. Have a good one. We'll see you next time.
1: Folks, get out, enjoy the weather. We'll see you next weekend.
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3: Time. It moves differently now, quicker than it did when I was younger. So much, in fact, I
4: 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Time, it turns out, is something to be respected. Like they say, it waits for no one. There was a time when I wished I could have some of it back. Now, I look at it differently. I can't bargain with time. I can't manipulate it. Just respect and make the most of it.
3: Case in point, I've never once regretted the time I spend with my grandchildren.
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5: 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Investments involve risk and, unless otherwise stated, are not guaranteed. Past performance cannot be used as an indicator to determine future results. Any strategies mentioned may not be suitable for everyone. Information expressed does not take into account your specific situation or objectives and is not intended as recommendations appropriate for you. Before acting on any information mentioned, please consult with a qualified tax or investment advisor to determine if it's suitable for your specific situation. This program is designed to provide accurate and authoritative information with regard to subject covered.
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0: Fox News. President Donald Trump visiting the Duneburg Golf Course and meeting with national leaders during his trip to Ireland. Fox's Madeline Rivera has details on the meeting.
1: President Trump wrapped up his day at his golf course, Duneburg, which is hosting the Irish Open, but he began his day by speaking with Irish leaders. He met with President Catherine Connolly and the Taoiseach, or Prime Minister, Micheál Martin. The conversations touch on trade, Gaza, and the war in Iran. But the president made the biggest headlines when he said he would love to see Irish reunification. That is a sensitive topic in the country as Northern Ireland remains part of the UK. The British Prime Minister is saying there will be no referendum on Irish unity unless a majority of the public supports it, and he said that does not appear to be the case for now.
0: President Trump discussed unification in Ireland, saying they're Irish people. How can they be bad, right? Saudi Arabia has shut down a key oil pipeline and has placed the blame on a drone attack from Iraq. Fox's Kevin Cork.
2: Concerns growing tonight over potential disruptions to the global oil supply after Saudi Arabia shut down a key oil pipeline following a drone attack launched from Iraq. The nearly 750-mile east-west pipeline was helping the Saudis bypass the heretofore blocked Strait of Hormuz. Saudi Arabia says it won't retaliate, at least for now, following a request from Iraq's prime minister. President Trump, meantime, claims Iran was probably behind it. This comes as Houthi militants make advances in Yemen, where they apparently captured an island in the middle of the vital Bab el-Mandeb Strait.
0: That strait serves as a gateway to the Red Sea trade route linking Europe and Asia. State-run media says an Iranian commercial vessel was struck early Sunday off Keshem Island near the Strait of Hormuz. One person was killed and four wounded. 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
5: That heat's going to be out there for one more day.
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0: There's a call to action by major technology CEOs to slow the development of artificial intelligence. Fox's Claudia Cowan has details.
7: The head of an AI giant is calling for a slowdown in the race to develop artificial intelligence. Anthropic's CEO warns people could lose control of AI and the technology could be misused to cause harm. He's urging AI companies to impose new guardrails. Tech executives Sam Altman and Elon Musk posted messages agreeing. The call to action comes after an Anthropic researcher resigned over safety concerns.
0: Representative Ana Paulina Luna of Florida called on Congress so they can convene a special session on AI and what the future of the United States could look like. Chicago's mayor, Brandon Johnson, is expected to announce today whether or not he'll seek a second term next year amid some serious political headwinds. Fox's Jeff Manasso reports from the Windy City of Chicago.
8: Chicago Mayor Brandon Johnson is widely expected today to formally announce his reelection bid. And the question isn't whether Johnson wants another 4 years, it's whether Chicago voters will give him the chance. Amid a recent University of Chicago poll that shows less than 14% of voters want Johnson to run again. The Democrat mayor's low approval as Chicago faces major crime and public safety problems, a nearly $1 billion budget gap, and tax increases and new fees over budget cuts. Problems, the mayor has said, are real, but also decades in the making. In Chicago, Jeff Manasso, Fox News.
0: Indonesian rescuers say about 140 passengers and crew are missing after a ferry carrying more than 240 people overturned in bad weather in the Java Sea today. At least 102 people have been rescued. The body of a passenger was recovered as a search operation expanded. I'm Deborah Valentine. 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
14: Updated Lehigh Valley forecast from the National Weather Service. Leftover showers, partly sunny by this afternoon, warm, more humid, and 84. Partly cloudy tonight, we drop to 63. Mostly sunny for tomorrow, 78. Sunshine Tuesday, high 79.
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23: All right. Ladies and gentlemen, welcome back to The Gold Show. I am your host, Walt Phillips, and boy, do I have a show to unpack for you today. To all my Gold Show family, you've been calling in, asking great questions, and learning about physical gold and silver. Nothing makes me happier because the message is landing. You are listening, you are thinking, and that is why I am here. And man, life has been peachy. I got to play a little golf this week. I had one of those steak dinners you keep thinking about, and I have been so fired up about gold and silver that I talked my wife's ear off. She told me that if I mentioned gold one more time, that I might be sleeping in the doghouse. And you know what I told her? That the doghouse better have good reception because I have a radio show to do.
1: 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And today I want to talk about one thing, just one thing. 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I want to talk about the noise. Now, before we get into it, folks, write this number down. 1-800-702-2212. 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You're going to hear that number throughout the show. Start with a phone call. 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Learn what physical gold and silver ownership can look like. That's it. Maybe you have an IRA, a former employee's 401k, a TSP, or savings that you've been telling yourself that you will look into later. Folks, my friends, later has a way of sneaking up on people. Write it down. 1-800-702-2212. Now, here is what I mean by the noise. A Federal Reserve official gets behind a microphone. Somebody on television hollers about interest rates. One day, gold is up. The next day, silver is down. You look at a chart. You see a red number, and your stomach tightens up on you. The next morning, the screen is green. Now you feel amazing. But then it's red again, and now you're worried again. My friends, that is not a plan. That is a leash. It keeps you staring at a screen. It keeps you waiting for a perfect moment that never arrives. It makes you feel like you're doing something when all you're really doing is watching other people's money move around on a chart. Now, let me give you the picture I want you to remember for the rest of this show. A farmer does not plant corn by staring at the weather app every 10 minutes. He doesn't wake up on Tuesday and see that it might rain and say, well, I guess what? I don't see a little sun icon on Wednesday and suddenly I'm just not going to run outside. He doesn't hear a frost rumor on Friday and decide the whole year is over. No, a farmer plants because he understands the season. He understands that winter is coming. He knows he has to put seed in the ground before the season changes. The weather app will drive him crazy all week. Rain Tuesday, heat Wednesday, wind Thursday, a little cloud on Friday. But if he spends every day staring at the screen, he never gets seed in the ground. Gold and silver are the seed. The daily price is the weather app. Now let's talk about winter. Winter is not the rainy day. Winter is not the red arrow on the screen. Winter is the thing that was coming whether you checked the weather app or not. For this country, the debt is winter. The United States national debt has crossed $40 trillion. That's not a number that changes because gold moved up or down in an afternoon. It's not a number that disappears because somebody in Washington gives a speech. It's a quiet number, and it's a heavy number, and it keeps sitting there, getting bigger, whether the television talks about it or not. The price is loud. The debt is quiet. The quiet one wins. That is the part people miss. A down day in gold is loud. A jump in silver is loud. A Fed announcement is loud. But the long-term forces underneath all of this, debt, central bank demand, physical supply, industrial demand, those are the things that decide what matters over time. Ladies and gentlemen, I am not telling you to ignore the world. I am telling you to stop letting the noisiest thing in the room make all the decisions for you. A farmer does not cancel winter because the weather was nice on Thursday. Now, let me talk to you like I would talk to a friend across the kitchen table. Are you going to plant your seed today, or are you going to keep worrying about the rain on Tuesday?
23: 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Fill out a few simple questions and someone will call you right back. But do not stare at the clouds. Start with the conversation. And that brings us to gold, my friends. Reuters reported that central bank net purchases reached 289 tons in the second quarter of 2026. A record for a second quarter, according to the World Gold Council. China's central bank added 20 tons in July, taking its official holdings to a record of 2,377.5 tons. I had to throw the 0.5 in there for you folks because I want to be exact. Read that again in your mind. The people who run national reserves are not looking at a red candle on a 5-minute chart. They are looking years down the road. They're looking at their country, their currency reserves, their exposure to risk, and the fact that they want tangible gold in the mix. Goldman Sachs Research expects gold to reach $4,900 an ounce by the end of 2026. JP Morgan Global Research has a higher view, expecting gold to average $6,000 an ounce in the fourth quarter of 2026, with $6,300 headed into 2027. Are those calls carved in stone? No. They are forecasts, not facts. But they come from major research desks studying the same quiet fundamentals, which are central bank buying, geopolitical uncertainty, debt, and a changing global appetite for gold. Now let's talk about why this window matters. And I want to get a little personal here, folks. Let's talk about my favorite president and the face of the earth, Mr. Donald J. Trump. President 45, who in my opinion should have been 46. He's now president 47, and I think he should be 48, 49, 50, 51, 52, however long he can live. I love the man because he is not afraid to go on the attack, ask the hard questions, and say exactly what he thinks when the pressure is on. Right now, folks, he is publicly pushing back on Kevin Warsh. Kevin Warsh is the Federal Reserve chairman he appointed. Warsh has said rate hikes could be on the table if inflation requires it. President Trump wants lower rates, especially with this country carrying more than $40 trillion in debt. And the president put it about as plainly as anybody could. On Truth Social last week, he wrote, and I quote, "Lower the rate or I'll stop trading with countries with which we have a deficit." That is President Trump being President Trump. Direct. No dancing around it. He is saying high rates, massive debt, trade deficits, and the health of the country are tied together. You may agree or not, but he is not hiding from the hard conversation. Now, I'm not going to tell you I know exactly what Chairman Warsh will do next, folks. I don't. Nobody does. But look at the roads in front of us. If rates are cut while inflation remains a concern, people will have more questions about the buying power of their money. If rates rise into an economy already carrying more than $40 trillion of debt, that brings a different kind of pressure. Different roads, same uncertainty. And this is exactly why I get so fired up about gold and silver. The economy does not need to collapse tomorrow for people to see the tension building. The market does not need to ring a bell before metals move. When gold and silver catch a major bid, they can move with serious speed. We saw that in January with silver. We have seen it repeatedly with gold. The window does not stay open forever. There will not be endless shows, folks, where I can say to you, you have time to learn while the crowd is still stuck watching the weather. At some point, a move gets everybody's attention. Every neighbor is talking about gold and silver. Every headline is screaming. And people who waited start calling because they're excited, not because they understood the fundamentals. I want you calling now because you understand the season, not later because the price is everybody jumping up and down. Do not let a headline make you forget the season. Friends at home, do not think of this number, of the 1-800-702-2212 or ownrealgold.com as just a phone number and a website. Think of it as a top secret folder, let's say, that I just handed you. 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Tell the person who answers exactly what you were working with. An IRA, an old 401k, a TSP, or savings you have worked hard to build. Ask your questions. Get real answers in plain English. And now let's talk about silver, because silver may be the perfect example of why the weather app can make people lose the plot. Silver can move fast. Silver can move so fast, it's like the Flash from those Marvel movies. Folks, I'm not kidding you here. I mean, silver moved so fast in January, it moved from $70 to $121 in 29 days. And when we saw that in January, Reuters reported that when silver hit that record after a powerful run, it then pulled back sharply. But that's just the weather. That's the market moving. It's not a reason to pretend that the underlying silver story has disappeared because of one pullback. The Silver Institute and metals focused project that 2026 will be in the sixth consecutive year of a global silver market deficit. They forecast a 46.3 million ounce deficit this year alone. Reuters also reported that 762 million ounces have been drawn from global stocks since 2021. Now, I'm going to say this as simply as I can. If a farmer has 100 bags of seed in the barn, but every year he uses more seed than comes in, he can keep going for a while, but he can't do that forever. Eventually, he has to deal with what is happening in the barn. That is the physical silver question. The world keeps using it in electronics, solar panels, cars, medical equipment, and all kinds of products people depend on every single day. The market can bounce around. The weather can change, but it is still in the sixth year of a deficit, and that deficit is not going away anytime soon. And that is why you do not base a big life decision on whether Silver had a green or red afternoon. Stop watching the weather, folks. Winter is already on the calendar no matter what you do. Everybody listening right now, if you've been putting this off, let me ask you something. What are you waiting for? Like, what exactly are you waiting for? Sit down and think for a minute. Think long and hard. What is it that's holding you back? Are you waiting until every cloud disappears? Are you waiting until the prices are moving so fast that the whole country is talking about them? Are you waiting until you have no more questions because you waited too long to even ask them? Don't do that to yourself, folks. 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And folks, here is the final thought I want to leave you with. We're all busy. We all have reasons to wait. We all tell ourselves we will handle things when we have more time, more information, or a better feeling about the news. But the folks who get stuck are not always the people who made the wrong choice. A lot of the time, they are the people who never made a choice at all. They stayed in the chair. They watched the weather app. They waited for a forecast that made them feel completely comfortable. There is no such forecast that exists in history, folks. You're never going to get a forecast that makes you feel completely comfortable. A farmer knows that. He plants when it's time to plant. He gets the seed in the ground. He gets the hay in the barn before the storm. 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The noise will keep talking. The weather will keep changing, but winter does not wait for anybody. 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Ask about an IRA, an old 401k, a TSP, or savings you've been carrying around for years. You are not planting a field in one afternoon. All you're doing is taking the first step, getting the information and finding out what's possible. Now, folks, I want to ask you something else for my seniors at home that are in their 60s, their 70s, their 80s, whether you know, when your kids are grown, when your grandkids are grown, don't you want to take this time right now and have that nest egg there for them and have that security there for them? So when they're in their 30s and their 40s and their 50s and their lives are budding, they're out there building careers, they're getting married, they're doing all the things that you did early in life, that they're not deterred because they're worried about their parents or they're worried about their grandparents. So they're working two or three jobs. They're trying to figure it out because the investments weren't made in the correct way. You have an opportunity here, folks. You have an opportunity and you have information at your disposal. Knowledge is power. That's why this radio show is so powerful, because I take the time and I do the research for you. I do it for you. You have the math. You have the cheat code.
1: It's like going down to take test, but you already have all the answers. But there's no point of having all the answers if you never take the test. And folks, I mean, listen, I could say it until I'm blue in the face, but I'm sure you can see it plain as day. When you leave your house, it's not the same. When you go to the supermarket to buy groceries, it's not the same. When you go to the gas station to fill up your car, it's not the same. When you turn on the TV set, it's not the same. When you look at the news, it's not the same. We could talk about the debt all day. We could talk about the politicians that are fighting with each other. We can talk about the country that's in disarray. We can talk about all the other nations in this world that are currently circling the U.S. dollar and buying up all the gold. Because frankly, folks, people are losing faith in it. They're losing faith in their old friend that is suddenly $40 trillion in debt. You know that feeling. You've all had that one friend that you grew up with that was the greatest guy in the world or greatest girl in the world. But you watched them tank their life upside down. And what did you do? You wanted to separate yourself and get to something safer, get to greener pastures. And gold and silver are two metals that have been around for 5,000 years. They've never been in any debt, and they've also never gone to zero. So if all these countries can buy gold, if all these institutions can buy gold, why can't you? Why can't you be ahead of the curve? So folks, listen, I am Walt Phillips. This is The Gold Show, and it's sponsored by my great friends at the Reagan Gold Group. And I don't want you to go anywhere, because we're going to be back with a whole lot more right after this break. I'll see you soon.
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0: Fox News, I'm Deborah Valentine. Wisconsin Republican gubernatorial candidate Tom Tiffany posting to X that the small plane he was a passenger on made an emergency water landing in Lake Washaw Saturday night after the plane lost power.
4: He says the aircraft lost power as it was preparing to land at Wausau Downtown Airport, forcing the emergency landing.
0: Fox's Claudia Cowan. Indonesian rescuers say about 140 passengers are missing. At least 102 have been rescued after a ferry carrying more than 240 people overturned in the Java Sea. President Trump wrapping up his two-day visit to Ireland today. He met with political and business leaders Saturday.
5: I'm pleased to say that Ireland is now the sixth largest source of foreign direct investment in the United States, with nearly $392 billion invested in 2025.
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28: Updated Lehigh Valley forecast for on the National Weather Service. Leftover showers, partly sunny by this afternoon, warm, more humid, and 84. Partly cloudy tonight, we drop to 63. Mostly sunny for tomorrow, 78. Sunshine Tuesday, high 79.
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32: 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Here's Manny Munoz.
33: I am Manny Munoz. Thank you for tuning in to iHeartRadio's Communities. It is our weekly public affairs show where we try to bring you conversations that'll help you better understand important issues or maybe just some interesting topics. Either way, I do hope you'll stick around for the next half hour. And if you have any comments, questions, or suggestions, please feel free to reach out on Instagram. My handle is at IOD Manny. That's at IOD MANNY. Now, let's get on with the show. For more than two decades, Wounded Warrior Project has helped veterans deal with the wounds of war. Increasingly, the toughest wounds are the ones that we can't see. Let's talk about all of it as we're joined by Walt Pyatt. He's Chief Executive Officer of Wounded Warrior Project. The website, by the way, is woundedwarriorproject.org. Walt, I appreciate the time. Thanks for joining us.
34: Yeah, thanks so much for having me in to talk about such an important topic, Manny.
33: I want to get into those wounds from war that we can outwardly see and those that we can't outwardly see in a moment. But let's start off from the beginning. For somebody who knows the name Wounded Warrior Project but doesn't really know what you do or what the organization is, tell me about your start and what you do.
34: Yeah, well, we started 23 years ago, you know, when a wounded warrior himself saw casualties coming back from Iraq and Afghanistan and knew what it was like to wake up in a hospital bed all alone, you know, in an embarrassing hospital gown on, away from your team. One minute you're a Marine or a U.S. soldier fighting, next minute, you know, you're in a hospital and you have to accept the end of the life you thought you were going to have and embrace a life you didn't think was possible. And we started with just delivering backpacks with items that they would need, comfort items, you know, sweatshirts, shorts, you know, a music player. But we also made a promise to be there no matter what. And 23 years into this, we have been there no matter what. We have grown into 18 life-saving, life-changing programs to help rebuild lives that have been impacted, by war and military service. So for us, it's about keeping the promise, helping every warrior truly come home not just back, but home, mind, body, and soul.
0: There's a lot of great veterans organizations out there. What does Wounded Warrior Project do differently?
34: Well, I think there are a lot of great ones out there, and we try very hard to make sure we don't compete with one another, that we provide the best services that some of these organizations provide, because everyone cares about trying to help our nation's veterans. What we, I think, do differently is we listen to the need of the warrior, the evolving need of the warrior, whether they were wounded, you know, 20 years ago and now facing complications as they get older. But we listen to the warrior and their families, and then we find drill to fill that void and then try to build, you know, lasting legislation or sustainment to help our nation care for our veterans in the ways we probably didn't see coming. But we help find the current need of warriors and their families.
0: Right. You mentioned initially it was just providing them backpacks, basic comfort items. So you know, to welcome them back into like kind of civilian life. How is the mission different today than what you started 23 years ago?
34: Well, I was still in the Army, you know, back then, and so I saw the impact that war had on young men and women asked to fight it, and it's terrible. I mean, war is the worst of humanity, but it's also necessary because we're not going to give up our freedoms in this great country. But we can't, as a nation, ever let the strategic purpose of war mask the toll it takes on the young men and women asked to fight it. We have been there to truly understand not just the physical injuries, but also the mental injuries, and to help every warrior deal with that. I think too often, you know, when I served early on after 9/11 and deployed many times, you know, if you weren't bleeding, you weren't injured, you weren't wounded. And we now know that traumatic brain injuries, post-traumatic stress disorder, all those things happen to folks. And they can even happen to warriors that haven't deployed to combat just from the impact of training with some of our weapon systems. So we learned so much about the stress and complexities of war, what it does to the human beings, and how we can then help them through the mental struggles that certainly follow a military service and combat deployment.
0: Yeah, I think your latest survey found that 77% of vets report having PTSD. More than a quarter, sadly, had suicidal thoughts in the last year. Is that where you really see the big difference in this day and age from, you know, losing a limb maybe or something like that, something you could outwardly see, to the struggles that our vets are dealing with within themselves?
34: Yes, because it should not be harder to come home from war than it is to go, but it is. And I think we think as a nation, just because the warriors are back and they're safe and they're in this beautiful country they help defend, we forget that many struggle to live for the nation they help defend. They're gladly fight for it. They'll put their lives on the line, but they struggle living for it. And that's what we really help focus on. Just knowing that over this, you know, this long war in Iraq and Afghanistan, you know, we learned so much. And now we know it's possible to help warriors find their way home. If you think of the World War II generation, you know, they saved the world and they came back and we gave them ticker tape parades. We helped them get a job. We helped them get a house. We helped them go to college if they wanted to. We're talking millions of young men and women. But yet, you know, Dad never talked about the war for 60 years.
0: Yeah.
34: Or Uncle Joe never talked about the war. And I think we're all familiar with that. And, you know, that's coming back. That's not coming home. And I think this generation, you know, the generation has been fighting since post 9/11. We owe them that. We know what coming home looks like. We know that it's possible to find your road home. But as many warriors who've been badly injured, have lost limbs, have lost legs, they would say losing the leg was the easy part.
0: Yeah.
34: Dealing with all the other things in my mind was so hard. You know, am I going to have a life worth living? Am I going to be a whole person? Is somebody going to love me? You know, all the things that happen when you're young and you know, you have to accept, like I said, the end of the life you thought you're going to have as a young person, and then embrace a life that you didn't think was possible. What we do at Wounded Warrior Project is help you find that new path in life, that path of hope and renewed purpose, because every warrior who defends this country deserves that.
0: Speaking with Walt Pyatt, CEO of Wounded Warrior Project, the website woundedwarriorproject.org. I speak to so many veterans groups, talking about how difficult it is just for vets to come, you know, to incorporate themselves back into civilian life. You throw in the battle scars, those that are visual, and those that are not visual, it makes it doubly difficult for them, doesn't it?
34: It does. And so many warriors, I mean, they're consistent about two things, really. They won't ask for help and they won't take help. But once you get past that barrier, it's a healing journey. And we're able to do that simply by connecting. Once a warrior feels appreciated and connected and they're not alone, that this, what they're feeling is normal and other people are feeling it. Other people have gone through it and have come out stronger for it. They start to realize that I'm not different. I'm not, this isn't just me, that there is help out there, that the things that I'm feeling and the trauma that I've seen that has impacted me, it's what I had to do as a warrior to defend this country. It's not who I am inside. That person is still there. And getting through that is difficult, but our programs, like helping them transition out of military service, helping them with their VA disability, we're very good at that. Helping them with financial management classes, job placement, all those little things help build that complete person. And then we start to get you in other programs that get you outside, get you moving, get you connected with other warriors. And we learn so much that the power of movement, what it does to the mind, not just the body, but helping your mind, you know, really come back and adjust and be part of the great society you help defend.
0: I know it's been a long time since we've had really genuinely new treatment options for PTSD. You think we're finally at the verge where not only we're making progress, but there's a commitment from our government to put time and effort into finding better treatments?
34: Yes, I do. This past year, I mean, just a couple of years ago, we saw the FDA vote down psychedelic-assisted therapy and alternative medications. And now we have very broad bipartisan support to pursue clinical trials. Follow the science. Let's get every available option tested and see what's available, because there won't be just one option for every warrior. There'll be a multiple options that will fit a particular warrior what they'll need. But we're seeing very promising early research on psychedelic-assisted therapies, alternative medicines like psilocybin, ibogaine, and others that need to be pursued, because there are ways that we think can help these warriors. Many warriors now pursue these alternative medications by traveling overseas to other countries. And I think America, you know, that ought not to sit well with us. The best, you know, medical country in the world, we should be giving the best treatment right here in the United States so we can take care of our veterans who took such care of us. But we're very excited about the support, the trials coming up. And we're really excited for everybody. I mean, this is really a call for veterans listening out there to, you know, come see our website, not just at woundedwarriorproject.org, but go into, you know, /program/mental wellness and /advanced therapies right after you get to our website. It is powerful. The research is there. It is really, we're gaining a lot of momentum, not just Wounded Warrior Project, but a broad coalition of organizations and people that want to see our veterans get the best healthcare possible to deal with the stress and trauma of war.
0: WoundedWarriorProject.org is the website. We're speaking with Wounded Warrior Project CEO Walt Pyatt. I see in law enforcement officers that it's such a macho industry that it's still kind of, they've made progress, but it's still kind of taboo to say, I need help. I'm struggling mentally right now. Are you seeing that still in the VA, that there's too many vets that won't say, I need some help, I'm struggling?
34: I've seen more and more vets now comfortable with it, but I know there's still some out there. My advice is, you know, for what you've done, you know, you either saw horrible things, you may have to do horrible things, or you've seen them, or you couldn't prevent them from happening. This impacts us. And when you come from this great country of great values like the United States, and you see and you're exposed to the worst of humanity, it's going to impact you. And you need help coming back. You don't want that war or that hypervigilant mentality that you were in that state as a first responder or as a United States military person. You don't want that to become your home. You want to truly come back home to yourself, mind, body, and soul, and know that you did what you had to do for your country. But it doesn't mean you can't now live the rest of your life in peace in this country, because peace is possible. Talk about it. Remove the stigma. You did hard things. You can do this too. And if talking about it feels difficult, then just do that hard thing and take the step forward. You will find so many people out there care, understand, and want to get you the help that you need.
0: Here's the thing. Anybody that has served for any period of time knows that you develop a certain camaraderie with the men and women that you serve with, right? What was the saying? I guess when I was in back in the 80s was there aren't any atheists in foxholes, right? One number that surprised me is that 68% of warriors surveyed reported being lonely, even if they're coming back to a family. How dangerous is isolation for a veteran who no longer has that support system? They might have their family, but they no longer have the people they served with who could really understand what they're going through.
34: Yeah, it's terrible, and it's the downward slope. You come back to a family and loved ones, but you're afraid of them. You push yourself away. You don't want them to know what you did. You feel uncomfortable in crowds, so you start to isolate. Maybe you stay in your basement. You may play video games and be more comfortable by yourself, probably self-medicating. And then, sadly, you're probably going to lose your marriage, maybe lose your job, and then your house. And then you're going to spiral, and we may find you under a bridge with a bottle or a gun in your mouth. And that's the trajectory we don't want to see happen. We want you to help you find that new path in life of hope and new purpose to connect. And you think they're okay, but something just isn't right. Even when they're with family, they feel alone. And that's not the isolation of not having people around you. It's a mental isolation trying to deal with the trauma that you experienced in your military service. And connection is so powerful because the suicide rate of veterans today is way too high.
0: Yeah.
34: I mean, the numbers vary between 17 a day, 22 a day. But at Wounded Warrior Project, we're committed. We laid out a bold goal of ending veteran suicide. And so many people tell me that's just not possible. But I just say, well, if we're not comfortable with 22, are we comfortable with 15? Are we comfortable with 10 a day, 2 a day? I'm not comfortable with that. I think it should be zero. And I think for all these men and women done for their country, that should not be a future for them. They should have a bright future to live in the society. You know, they help keep peaceful.
0: Last thing for you. You served. What do you understand about these veterans coming home today that you might have not understood when you were serving with them or commanding them?
34: Well, I served for 42 years, and I have so much respect. I know what they're going through. I went through it myself, and perhaps I didn't see it in myself when I was going through it. But I was fortunate. I had still have a beautiful wife and family that loved me, and they treated me like Walt and father and dad, and never the rank I wore. I was always me to them, which was very helpful to me. I know what these warriors are going through, and I know also that it's possible to find peace.
0: WoundedWarriorProject.org, WoundedWarriorProject.org. 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Whether you're a family member or loved one of a vet who needs help, that's the website to go to. And if you just want to show how much you appreciate the men and women who have defended our freedom, WoundedWarriorProject.org. 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Be well.
34: Thank you, Manny. You're worth it. And keep the promise.
0: You're listening to iHeartRadio Communities, our weekly public affairs show. I am Manny Munoz. If you have any thoughts, comments, or questions, please feel free to reach out to me on Instagram. My handle is at IODManny. That's at IODManny. We all have bad days, stressful weeks, but how do you know when those feelings have crossed the line into something that may require help? More than 54 million American adults experienced some form of mental illness last year, and millions more are struggling with stress or loneliness and anxiety. Let's talk about it as we bring in Dr. Christine Crawford, a psychiatrist and the new chief medical officer at the National Alliance on Mental Illness. Their website is NAMI.org. NAMI.org. Dr. Crawford, I appreciate the time. Thanks for joining us.
3: Thanks so much for having me.
0: We hear almost every day that Americans are facing a mental health crisis. From what you're seeing now at the Institute, what concerns you the most?
3: really the biggest concern that I have is around access. I appreciate the fact that there's been growing awareness of mental health conditions, growing awareness about mental health symptoms, and people now know and appreciate the fact that these are treatable conditions. However, when someone finally gets to a stage in which they feel like they should get help or there's some symptoms that are getting in the way of their daily living, they're ready to get help, but then they're not able to find that help because of long wait lists or because of insurance-related issues. Those are the things that really concern me, because what ends up happening is that people delay getting the treatment and they end up with worse symptoms. Mm. And those symptoms can make it such that they develop a mental health crisis. And unfortunately, we need to seek care in an emergency room or in a hospital. But if they received that care earlier while they were in a community, they wouldn't need to be in the hospital. They would be able to be at home, at school, to live their lives. So access to care is the thing I worry the most about.
0: And how does NAMI help with that?
3: So NAMI is helpful with that because part of our organization really focuses on the advocacy part of ensuring that people who are living with mental health conditions have what they need in place in order to live productive lives and to thrive. And so part of that advocacy work is really working with some of our folks in Congress and Senate, as well as, you know, state policymakers, and really trying to open up their eyes to the concerns around access, the concerns around insurance, the concerns around not having robust mental health supports in certain communities. So that's how we're trying to address this issue, is from a policy and advocacy standpoint. Mm-hmm. But also, we're a very large community. We have 650 affiliates throughout the country. So we're a very large community that with our collective voice, we can, you know, shout it out at the mountaintops how
0: right.
3: important it is for people with mental health conditions to get the help and support that they need. So they are knocking on doors, they're making phone calls, they're sending emails to folks in leadership in their state and at the federal level. So hopefully over time, change will actually happen.
0: Yeah, and there seems to be some good news just going through some of the numbers. One of the biggest concerns in terms of mental health in our country over the last few years have been young people, teenagers, because of social media, numbers of depression, suicidal thoughts, and everything. We had seen increasing. Those numbers apparently have come down a little bit over the last few years. So I guess that's one example of some good news.
3: That's right. And the young people really reflect the fact that there's been so much change over the years in the way in which we talk about mental health, the stigma around mental health. I'm encouraged by the fact that it's no longer serving as such a significant barrier for a lot of people. But the fact that young people now are empowered with the tools mm-hmm. and the language to be able to talk about their emotional experiences, the fact that they feel comfortable talking to the adults in their lives about whether or not they're struggling. And they now know, too, that it's okay to not be okay and to be open and vulnerable about their emotional experiences rather than carrying those things alone. So I do think that us as adults have a lot to learn from this younger generation
0: yeah.
3: who are really doing an excellent job advocating for themselves and their mental health needs. So encouraged by some of the stats that we're seeing in which some of these rates have declined. However, when it comes to suicide, it's still a significant area of concern for me, especially as it relates to young kids.
0: Mm-hmm.
3: So thinking about elementary school and middle school kids, there's some concerning stats as it relates to that young age group.
0: We're speaking with Dr. Christine Crawford, Chief Medical Officer at the National Alliance on Mental Illness. Their website is NAMI.org, NAMI.org. Let's go back to something that I mentioned in the open. We all have bad days. We all have stressful weeks. We all, you know, sometimes get anxious or sad. What's the difference between, you know, just dealing with life or money, work, you know, family, whatever, and something that should make us think maybe I should go get some help?
3: Yes. So having ups and downs in your everyday life, experiencing sadness, periods of anxiety, that's all part of the human experience. And as humans, we all have a whole set of emotions that we go through from time to time. But the thing when we are experiencing money issues or a disappointing event at work, we'll feel bad about it, but we're still able to sleep. Mm. We're still able to eat breakfast. We're still able to shower and maintain our relationships. Things turn into a mental health concerns when the stress related to what you're going through interferes with your ability to function, to do the things that you would typically do in daily life. So if you're experiencing periods of sadness that are going on for weeks on end, and you're not sleeping, you're not taking care of your kids, you're not taking care of your physical well-being, then that's more than just stress. So I tell people to just take a step back and look at whether or not there's been an overall change in your daily functioning. Mm-hmm. If there is a change in your daily functioning and you're experiencing emotional distress for most days rather than not, then that is a clear sign that you should seek some help.
0: Is it different for an adult than for, say, a teenager whose, you know, life, their bodies, their minds are going through so many changes and they're prone to have these maybe wild emotional changes, wild emotional swings?
3: Yeah, I mean, thinking about young people, their brains are still developing in key areas that help with regulating your emotions, that help you assess a certain situation and think clearly and slowly through the situation and use more rational thinking. Kids are a little bit more impulsive because some of these areas of the brain aren't fully developed yet. Their emotional regulation centers aren't developed. But more importantly, these are young people who have only been on Earth for a few years. So they don't have the years of experiences that we do to know that this negative interaction with a friend isn't the end of the world, because you've gone through a number of negative interactions with friends
0: Right. Over
3: the course of your lifetime, and you've been able to come out on the other side. Kids don't know that because they're facing these challenges for the very first time with a brain that is not fully developed, and they have a toolbox that isn't full of social emotional tools that one collects over the course of time. So we need to appreciate that the fact that kids are doing the best that they can with the brains that they have and the tools that they possess in their toolbox. It's up to us as adults to understand that they need a little bit of support and scaffolding because their brain isn't really able to do all of that for them.
0: Sure.
3: But we have to be intentional about teaching them the tools and skills to navigate difficult times during their lives.
0: A couple more minutes here with Dr. Christine Crawford. She's a psychiatrist and the new chief medical officer at NAMI, the National Alliance on Mental Health. Their website is NAMI.org. At what point does stress itself, or how about chronic stress, become dangerous for our mental and even our physical health?
3: Yeah, the thing about stress is it's called stress because it weighs heavily on your mind and it takes a toll on your body. And carrying stress day out and day out, day in and day out, it can weigh you down and wear you out. So it can wear you out mentally such that you experience burnout. It's hard for you to get up, to do what you need to do. You feel exhausted. You feel overwhelmed. And then physically, you're feeling tired. You might have issues with your appetite. You're not sleeping well. But also with stress, our bodies release certain hormones and certain chemicals throughout our body when we're stressed that can make it such that we experience high blood pressure, our heart rate could go fast, our immune system isn't as strong as it would typically be if you weren't under a lot of stress. So experiencing stress and not having a way to deal with the stress can cause a lot of wear and tear on your body and on your mind. And that's why doing things like exercise and deep breathing is so important, because it actually on your body in terms of not being in that fight or flight state of mind when you're just stressed and anxious and your body is pumping all of those hormones throughout. But if you're doing deep breathing, if you're exercising, you're activating a different system and response in your body that actually makes you feel more relaxed, more calmed down. It slows your heart rate. It lowers your blood pressure. So all of these things have been studied in terms of exercise, walking, deep breathing. They're actually meaningful because they have a physiological impact when you're experiencing stress. So all of these things are important. It's not just woo-woo-woo science. It's very serious stuff.
0: Finally, I wanted to ask you about a 988 and what an incredible impact that has had over the last few years in just being a resource for someone who might have some mental health issues to reach out and speak to someone.
3: Yes, so 988 is a three-digit number that's available to everyone across the country. So from any phone, you can dial 988 if you are experiencing a mental health crisis, whether that be thoughts about hurting yourself or challenges managing your emotions or concerns around substance use. And the same is true if you have a loved one and you're concerned about their behavior, their mood, their well-being. You can call 988 and speak to a trained mental health professional who can help guide you through what sort of resources would make the most sense for that particular situation, community-based resources, but also if it seems like there's more of an acute safety concern, they can connect you to the appropriate emergency response personnel who can support you out in the community if you are experiencing a mental health crisis. So I highly recommend that people remember this life-saving number as opposed to calling 911, which kind of puts you in the general pool of just health-related problems.
0: Right.
3: 988 is more focused and specific to a mental health concern.
0: 988 is the number to remember, and the website to remember is NAMI.org, NAMI.org. We've been speaking with Dr. Christine Crawford, Chief Medical Officer of the National Alliance on Mental Illness. Sincerely appreciate the time and the information. Thanks so much. Be well.
3: Thank you so much. Thanks for having me.
0: I am Manny Munoz. I appreciate you listening to iHeartRadio's Communities this week. As always, if you have any questions, comments, or suggestions, reach out to me on Instagram. My handle is at IODManny. That's at IODManny. And that'll do it for another edition of iHeartRadio's Communities. I'm Manny Munoz. Until next time.
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9: Welcome to the show, folks. 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This is Your Retirement Radio with Kevin Madden of Madden Wealth Advisors. My name is Jessica. 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And of course, that website, maddenwealth.com. Coming up in just a few moments here on the show, recent retirees are going to highlight some concerns out there. We'll see if you have the same feeling. And financial advisors, should they be adjusting to what's currently happening with the market and our economy? Kevin's going to weigh in on that and much more. Kevin, welcome, buddy. How you doing?
10: I'm good, Jess. How are you?
9: I'm doing all right, man. It's just been a busy week. Lots going on. I know you've been busy, too.
1: actually had a lot of callers from last week's show, Jess, calling in. 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They want to put together a financial plan. 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
9: I love that. 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It is complimentary. 610-553-6953. That's 610-553-6953. The website, of course, maddenwealth.com. Kevin, there was a new study by Ipsos. They asked financial advisors if they're adjusting retirement plans for the current economy. About 65% said yes, and many of them are using a strategy that they've never used before. Hold on to your seats, folks. I'm going to say the A word when it comes to planning for retirement, an annuity. So what is it about an annuity that's appealing to retirees today, whereas, I don't know, maybe 10 years ago, not so much?
1: Well, you know, we've been using annuities in our practice probably for the last 25, almost, 30 years. An annuity is a tool that we do take a look at because we're trying to solve for a problem. And the problem is what, Jess? It's basically cash flow, right?
9: So absolutely.
1: Every single month, you need to have cash come into your household. And what's the best way to get it? Well, there's several ways to get it. And I do believe a combination of different ways makes for the best retirement plans that we put together. But having some of that money guaranteed where you don't have to rely on the markets, it's an absolute home run. So again, if you haven't been looking at it or your advisor's not talking to you about them, give us a call. Let us show you how an annuity can enhance and it can give you the confidence in retirement.
9: You know, you talk about cash flow here, Kevin, and obviously that's easy enough, right? But when we leave that 9 to 5, that cash flow, aka that paycheck, stops. So how do you create cash flow and income in retirement?
1: Well, there's several ways you can do it, Jess. I mean, one of the ways that we like and we do use in our practice is these annuity products that guarantee you income for life. So you don't have to rely on markets. You don't have to rely on returns. In fact, sometimes we can get a bigger paycheck with less money. So we talk about my friend Mary all the time, where Mary had some money in a brokerage account. She was collecting a paycheck every month. We were able to take half of that money, put it into an annuity, give her a guaranteed payout. And as a result now, she's getting a lot more money using or having just the same value. She doesn't have any additional funds. It's all the same funds. But because we have some guarantees now, she can collect more money from the same portfolio that she's had for the last 5-10 years. So again, looking at these products and utilizing these products to the best of their ability gets you the retirement income that you're looking for. And then we look at dividend paying stocks. We look at yields on bonds. You know, a combination of all of these strategies really makes for a solid and a sound financial plan.
9: Well, and that's what you're looking for when it comes to building that personalized income plan in retirement, is having that solid foundational plan, knowing that that income there is going to help you create cash flow in retirement. There's lots of different tools and strategies. Of course, this is focusing on an annuity. Is an annuity a fit for you? Well, you're not going to know unless you come in and see. And listen, by the way, things have changed so much over the course of, oh my gosh, even a decade of the different tools and strategies that you use for planning for retirement. So if you weren't a fan of annuities a couple years ago, maybe it's time to do a little second look and see if it's a fit for you. Lots of folks out there, I think they were saying this year and last year were like the biggest years ever that folks were looking at annuities. Again, if you'd like to come in for this annuity x-ray and this income review, give Kevin a call today. That's 610-553-6953. 610-553-6953. That website, maddenwealth.com. There was another study here by the Nationwide Retirement Institute, and they looked at some recent retirees and they highlighted some concerns that, of course, we've seen before. Turns out 55%, they regret how they saved. They wished they had started sooner and put away more. Seems like a lot of folks say that. But that's not all that the survey found. Here's Carrie Hannon on Yahoo Finance.
2: I think that what happens is, and what this study shows, is people who are getting nervous like this, especially these new retirees, they're actually starting to pay attention to their investment portfolios, which is fine on one hand, but they're making changes. And we all know that often might not be your best move to go shifting things around just when things are a bit rocky.
9: Okay, so let's break this down a little bit here, Kevin. I mean, listen, folks that say I coulda, shoulda, woulda, that is tale as old as time here. But yeah, why is pre-retirement or maybe early retirement, those years, why is that the worst time to start making some big emotional portfolio changes?
1: Well, because you're young, you're in the beginning, you have a lot of years in retirement that have to come to you. So you want to make sure that you're doing this right. You really only get one chance, Jess, at making a plan for retirement. And if you don't get it right, it could blow up on you down the line. So that's why we do sit with you. We do comb through and have educational process with you and try and find out exactly what it is that you're trying to accomplish. We look at your needs, what you need every month in retirement, the resources you have to do it with. So again, if you build that plan and you look at that plan and you have that plan and it scores well and it does well, you're going to be fine in retirement. If you don't have a plan when you're just winging it, which most people out there don't have a plan, then it's all complicated and it's all stress and it's all the unknown. And how can you predict the unknown going forward? We don't know what's going to happen with these markets going forward. We don't know what's going to happen with the economies going forward. So that's why we do look at some of these guaranteed strategies, because we don't want to always guess on everything every year. But actually having a written plan, in my opinion, it's a home run. It puts you at ease. And the sooner you do it, the sooner you look into these products that can give you these guarantees, the better they will be for you over time. It's just like any other thing you do in life where you start early, you plan early, it becomes much easier, it becomes much more predictable, and then the outcome becomes much more successful.
9: Yeah, you know, you talk about having a plan, right? And having a written plan, how important that is. I know a lot of folks go, well, wait a minute, I know I have this much in this account, I got this much over here and this much over here. And essentially, guys, it's just one big pile of money. And at the end of the day, obviously, the goal is to not blow through that money. And how do you do that? How do you do it efficiently? How do you do it in an organized way? Well, this is where this plan comes in, right? You're going to be able to build out a plan, create those different income sources, making sure you're delegating different types of monies to, you know, taxes, healthcare, your legacy, putting money away for inflation, these type of things. So it's not just about having this big pile of money, which of course is great, but you got to have a plan to go along with that pile. If you're looking for an income plan, a personalized income plan, so that you can differentiate what is good money to spend and what's money going to be there for the next 20, 30, 40 years, that's where Kevin comes in. Again, for this personalized income plan, 610-553-6953, 610-553-6953. Check out the website there as well at maddenwealth.com. You know, believe it or not, Kevin, even folks that have worked, gosh, 30, 40 years, they turn out saying, you know what, I'll just work a few extra years to make retirement easier. But there was a survey by the Employee Benefit Research Institute found that the plan often gets blown up by real life. Nearly half of the people who retired in 2025 say they did so earlier than they expected. And 76% of those early retirements, those were due to things out of their control. Maybe it was health issues, layoffs, or even caregiving for your parents or something. So if someone's concerned about a forced early retirement, what are some moves they can consider now to protect their income?
1: Well, you know, Jess, even if they're not forced into early retirement, wouldn't you want to know that if retirement came to you, whether, again, you were forced out or whether a health issue came into play and you had to leave the workforce or you just got laid off, which, believe it or not, I do see a lot of people who are getting laid off kind of later in life and they're not quite ready to retire. But wouldn't you want to know that if those things happen, that you would be all right, right? That you can make it and things won't be as bad as your emotions and your thoughts and everything else that goes on in your mind kind of lead you to believe. But that's what having this financial plan will do for you. So even if you're not retiring or you're not going to get laid off anytime soon, you want to know, hey, I got all this saved up right now. I know my Social Security check will be this. If I retire or I get thrown out of the workforce or, God forbid, some health issue comes, can I make it? Will I be able to pay my bills, live my life, and continue on till the day I die. That's what this plan does for you. That's what these reports will tell you is, yes, you will be fine, or no, you need to kind of tweak it a little bit more, and this is what you can kind of squeeze out of it. But it just gives you that peace of mind that we don't have. You don't know. So again, the sooner you look into start building the retirement plan, the sooner you implement one, the better off it's going to be going forward.
9: You know, and also think about this, guys. The sooner you start planning, the better off you're going to be, not only because those final working years, that's a great opportunity to start being aggressive and building in that flexibility here. A lot of folks get close to that Social Security full retirement age. They start to panic a little bit. Do I take it? Do I not? Again, yeah. These are all part of that conversation that you'll have with Kevin one-on-one. And the bottom line is, folks, don't work longer than you have to, than you need to. Just because you think you might need to work another 2, 3, 4, 5 years, you're not going to know until you sit down with Kevin one-on-one. I mean, gosh, if anything, he might have said, you know, gosh, you could have retired 5 years ago. Or, you know what, this

0: know what to plan for in retirement, and then most importantly, creating that income and that cash flow. 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Coming up in a moment, have you noticed the retirement clubhouse that's hiding in fast food breakfast joints? I'll explain what I'm talking about in just a moment.
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0: Welcome back, folks. 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Now, there seems to be a nationwide phenomenon in fast food restaurants that serve breakfast. Stick with me here. Comedian Ben Jones says that's where you'll find the Old Man Breakfast Club.
3: Look in the corner and you'll see a whole cluster of pawpaws, peepaws, papas, grandpas, grandfathers, Vietnam veterans, and senior citizens sitting in the corner having like a sausage biscuit and a senior coffee. These guys get there early. And these are sweet old men. But don't get it twisted. They take this little meetup very seriously. They turn the whole dining area at McDonald's into Cheers. They even have an official name for themselves. They call themselves the Romeo Club. Retired old men eating out.
0: I love it, quite frankly, Kevin. And I can see you at this meeting in 23 years, my friend.
4: All right.
0: Listen, I'm going to be at my own meeting. I think it's great. They're getting out. They're socializing. They have a weekly date with friends. It's great.
4: I've actually seen it. So there's a diner by the marina that I have my boat at, where I actually go with a bunch of fellows. We're not all retired, but there are groups, guys sitting around, and you can tell they're retired, hanging out. Just Romeoing, right? I never heard of that term.
0: Just Romeoing. I love that. And you're exactly right. They're out there living it, right? They're not thinking about it. They're not saying they're going to do this and that, not doing it. And it got me thinking, if someone's still working, what should they be thinking about right now when it comes to retirement income, if they want to have their own version of that breakfast club later?
4: Yeah, I mean, start thinking about what you want in retirement. I'm actually talking to a gentleman that just retired from the Picatinny Arsenal here in New Jersey, and he's gathering all his information together. We're going to sit down and start putting together a plan for him. And I did say to him, Jess, I'm like, you know, Jonathan, you now have to start thinking about the next chapter in your life. What do you want to do? Do we want to travel? Do we want to buy another home? Do we want to, you know, a lot of clients that I talk to, they buy these campers and they get in these campers and kind of take off for a few months and then come back and then go back and do it again. So just start thinking about what you want out of your retirement, right? And then, again, start building that financial plan that's going to give you the resources that you can do all that with.

0: by looking at some of these alternative investments, these guarantees, you can produce more income than the traditional 4% rule or relying on Wall Street returns in order to give you the income that you're looking for. So just start thinking, start dreaming, start planning, and start writing down some of your goals. And then we'll put them all together and see if we can help make it happen.
1: Absolutely. Yeah. I mean, it's just as important to have that bucket list as it is to have that, I guess, that income list, right? We talk about it all the time. Retirement's about income. It's about cash flow. Mm-hmm. How do you do that? How do you replace the paycheck with reliable income, right? How do you coordinate Social Security with your other income sources? I mean, these are all really good questions to sit down with Kevin one-on-one and start getting the answers to these questions. So if you're sitting up at night wondering, okay, there's all these things I want to do in retirement, but am I going to be able to do them? Stop worrying. Stop giving yourself anxiety for absolutely no reason. All you have to do is call Kevin today, 610-553-6953, 610-553-6953. Again, more details on the website at maddenwealth.com. You know, Kevin, a topic that we discuss, I mean, all the time here on the show is the increasing cost of healthcare, how expensive it is to look at long-term care or if you need in-home care. I mean, these are things you have to start thinking about now because when I say expensive, I mean astronomically expensive. Kiplinger.com listed a couple challenges that folks have when it comes to long-term care, and we're going to address some of those myths right now, Kevin. Number one, they say long-term care means a nursing home. Is that true or false?
0: No, that's not necessary, Jess. I mean, some people, they stay in their home. Statistically, they say if you stay in your home, you do better. You live longer than going to some institution or some facility that you don't want to in the first place. But that's not true.
1: Okay, good one. What about this one about long-term care? It says you'll need long-term care insurance.
0: Well, that's not necessarily true. I mean, some people might not need it at all. That's the problem, Jess, is that we just don't know, right? You don't know if you're just going to wake up or even go to bed one night and just fall asleep and never wake up again. Or you don't know if you're going to start slowing down, falling apart, and you're going to need aid. You're going to need care. Someone has to dress you, feed you, bathe you, all that kind of stuff.
1: That's right. Easy, easy, easy. I got a long way before I'm to there. Yes.
0: But you don't know. Yeah.
1: You're exactly right. You don't know, right? I mean, tomorrow's not promised to anybody. And again, tomorrow is really easy to go, oh my gosh, I'm only 50. I'm not going to think about these long-term care, these healthcare needs. Listen, just like in life, you'll snap your fingers and you say, gosh, I was 21 yesterday. Then it was I was 40 and I was 50. And then it's, oh my gosh, I want to retire this year. Have you put in the hard work to make sure that retirement plan is going to give you everything that it needs to? Part of that giving is, of course, having a plan for that long-term care. And here's the last one here. They say, this will never happen to me. Everybody walks around like they're invincible, right?
0: Oh, yeah, that's true. I mean, you know, I talk to people all the time. And you know, Jess, it's one of these things where it might happen, might not happen, but you do have to talk about it. You do have to plan for it. There are strategies that you can do. There are products you can buy. But again, if you don't plan for it, like anything else in life, it becomes a surprise. And not having anything in place actually is worse because it becomes really expensive if you don't have anything. Long-term care or you know, aid or care, it's just more cash flow, right? So we build some retirement, some long-term care benefits into our retirement plans when we do sit down with you and we do plan for those cash flow, for those guaranteed income strategies in retirement. But again, some people like to take it further because they think they need more. Some people kind of live blindly and say, if it happens, it happens. There's no right or wrong answer. You do need to address it. You can't ignore it.
1: Certainly not. Again, it all begins with this conversation with Kevin one-on-one, talking about your income plan, your retirement plan. You've heard us before talk about this retirement roadmap. This really gives you a great starting place and an end place on how to build your retirement. Again, if you'd like to come in for this complimentary retirement roadmap, 610-553-6953, 610-553-6953, that website, maddenwealth.com. Actor and comedian Bill Murray, when we sat down with him recently, he admitted he's lost patience with certain personal chores, believe it or not, even shaving. Listen to this.
2: At a certain point, shaving becomes work, and your face is not as easy to shave as it once was. I used to be able to do it in the shower blindfolded, and now I come out of the shower and I look like a team of blind people tried to shave me.
1: Oh, my goodness gracious.
0: Interesting.
1: That's interesting.
0: That is true, though. Sometimes I don't want to shave. I mean, it's just being lazy.
1: Come on, guys.
0: It's a lot to keep this, you know, upkeep and this persona.
1: Well, I'm sure it is. But a lot of people say they're just going to figure it out when it comes to retirement. I just know myself. I'm a type A person. I want it organized. I want to plan. I want to know what's happening, when and where. I'm not the fly by the seat of your pants type of person with anything, much less my money in retirement. Right, Kev?
0: If you got Uber money, that's one thing. If you don't, I mean, you could make a mistake that could have a huge impact on the rest of your retirement. So, again, we encourage people to sit down with us. Let's put together one of these retirement roadmaps. You would be surprised at the income that we can get for you versus the income that you think you can get safely from what you have accumulated. Again, we encourage you to come in. Let's put together this retirement roadmap. You'll be surprised at the income that we can produce with the dollar value that you've saved versus what Wall Street and what you've been reading about tells you you can collect.
1: Again, if you'd like to sit down with Kevin one-on-one, put together this customized retirement roadmap. I'm talking about looking at things like your income strategy, your tax strategy, testing how long your money's going to last, that and much more, all part of that retirement roadmap, complimentary for our listeners today. That phone number, 610-553-6953. 610-553-6953. 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That is going to do it for us this week. We appreciate you joining us. As always, we'd love to hear from you. Have a good one. We'll see you next time.
0: Folks, get out and enjoy the weather. We'll see you next weekend.
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3: Time. It moves differently now, quicker than it did when I was younger. So much, in fact,
4: 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Time, it turns out, is something to be respected. 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Now, I look at it differently. I can't bargain with time. I can't manipulate it. Just respect and make the most of it.
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5: 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Past performance cannot be used as an indicator to determine future results. Any strategies mentioned may not be suitable for everyone. Information expressed does not take into account your specific situation or objectives and is not intended as recommendations appropriate for you. 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
9: Wrapping up an overseas trip, I'm Pam Husso, Fox News. President Trump is expected back at the White House tonight after a weekend trip to Ireland. He's attending the final round of the Irish Open at his oceanfront golf club in Doonbeg. Yesterday, he made headlines when he said he would like to see a united Ireland. He was also met by crowds of protesters in Dublin. Europe has been put on notice by the leader of Russia.
10: Russian President Vladimir Putin out with a new warning to the West. He says sending European troops into Ukraine would amount to a direct conflict with Russia. This after some European leaders backed a potential peacekeeping force. It's a prospect Moscow has repeatedly described as unacceptable. Putin is also denying Russia poses any threat to Europe. The warning comes amid continued strikes between Russia and Ukraine.
9: Fox's Claudia Cowan. Overnight in Ukraine, at least 8 civilians were killed in Russian strikes. A major oil pipeline in Saudi Arabia remains out of commission.
11: Concerns growing over potential disruptions to the global oil supply after Saudi Arabia shut down a key oil pipeline following a drone attack launched from Iraq. The nearly 750-mile east-west pipeline was helping the Saudis bypass the heretofore blocked Strait of Hormuz. Saudi Arabia says it won't retaliate, at least for now, following a request from Iraq's prime minister. President Trump, meantime, claims Iran was probably behind it. This comes as Houthi militants make advances in Yemen, where they apparently captured an island in the middle of the vital Bab el-Mandeb Strait.
9: Fox's Kevin Cork. A desperate rescue effort in the waters off Indonesia. At least 140 people are missing after a ferry overturned in the Java Sea. Waves were as high as 10 feet. 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
26: Next. Hey, Alfie. What can I get for you?
27: Hey, Nora. Just a nice latte, please. How was your weekend?
26: Not bad, thanks. Mainly working here. You?
27: Me? Well, I was battling gods in the afterlife realm, and after lunch, I fought mercenaries! Ooh, could I get oat milk with that latte, please?
26: Yeah, of course.
27: And then Sunday was mostly fighting supervillains! So a pretty chill weekend. Ooh, and I'll grab an almond croissant, too.
26: Wait, what? That didn't actually happen, right?
27: It happens on PS5.
28: PlayStation.

0: Yeah, here we go again. My brother Joe is in the studio, which means Cy from Utah is not far behind. How you guys doing? Long time no see. It's only been like 2 months or 3 months.
1: Same old thing. How you doing, Cy?
0: I don't know. He'll be on in a minute, Cy. Cy will be on in a minute. You know, I'm still not sure if my listeners like you guys or disdain you guys.
2: That's okay.
3: Can you hear me?
1: Yeah.
0: Oh, there you are, Cy. What's up?
3: Hey, comrades. How you doing?
0: All right.
1: How you doing, Cy?
3: I'm wonderful. I'm just, you know, waking up.
0: This is the second of three shows that Laurel and Hardy are here with us in 2026 because of two weddings and a Christmas that Joey is coming back to Pennsylvania from California for. Got to set the stage so they know why you're here.
1: Let's get on with it.
0: Oh, relax. We got 3 hours. We moved from one to three, didn't you know? Hey, what do you think of this brand spanking new studio and offices in it?
1: Yeah, I think it's pretty cool.
0: It looks like it's from the future. No? Yes?
3: Who paid for it?
0: Well, my show is making that kind of money, I guess. They can afford it. Is that
1: yeah,
0: it?
1: Yeah, who
0: that
1: what paid it for it? Yeah, it's a good one.
0: And it's all done with glass and white paint. I feel like I'm in some kind of spaceship.
1: It's free enterprise, baby. That's what this is. We're sitting in free enterprise right now, not some socialist utopia handout free thing from Obama.
0: I'm thinking I should have a Don't Bring Up God office in here. At the bare minimum, a little bit of a renovated closet I could use.
1: You got to pay your way, man.
0: It's such a decorum change from so many years ago till now, because I believe WAB came into being in 1949, 10 years before I was born, right? You listen to this station?
1: We grew up listening to this station.
0: And Z95 and 104?
1: Yeah. Oh, my God.
0: Oh, yeah.
1: All
0: big, happy
1: stuff,
0: family.
1: Yeah.
0: Now, Cy.
1: And then it went FM.
0: Now, Cy, you know nothing about these stations, obviously.
3: No. I was a California boy.
1: Yeah. Hey, but, Cy, you had radio stations there you listened to growing up as a kid, right?
0: Well, everybody did.
1: Yeah.
3: Now, Joey, you know me. I didn't listen. I don't listen to radio.
1: Yeah, that's true.
0: Now, I think the ever-present board guy was born sometime in the 1700s, so it must really be a big change for him.
1: Why are we going through our genealogy here?
0: Because I can, and you can. So just hush and hold your place, Joey from California. All right, now, before we begin, give me two things you're thankful to God for. Joey and Cy, go ahead. Two things.
3: Born to my parents.
0: Your parents and what else?
3: Just being born in America.
1: Yeah.
0: Family
1: country.
0: And what about you, Joey?
1: Family country. It's got to be family country.
0: Family and country. All right. Fair enough. So I guess we're going to enter into your wheelhouse this morning, talking about different forms of governments and politicians. Would you guys like that? Would you like it?
3: Well, especially in the aspect of bringing religion into it, because our current current governments, to me, are pretty much anti-God.
0: Most things in our world is anti-God. God's totally ignored, right?
1: Well, yeah. I mean,
3: that's why you have your show.
1: The big thing now is this socialism stuff. So, I mean, why don't we just get into it here?
0: We'll get into it when I say.
1: Oh, it's good to think that.
0: Just relax.
1: It's good to think that.
0: Now, some politicians and people in the past and today claim that there is a natural progression from capitalism to socialism to communism. Is that what we're dealing with here?
1: You know, some social philosophers, government philosophers, seem to believe that, at least the left-wing people who have these ideas that capitalism is bad and socialism is the natural ultimate evolution of government.
0: Is it?
1: I don't think it is.
0: Cy, do you think it is? Do you think it's coming?
3: Yeah. I think it's coming because it's been a slow roll forever. But part of it is, I think that capitalism believes in individual rights, individual capabilities and execution, whereas socialism / communism does not. Which reinforces my thought about the God relationship part of it is capitalism is, you know, God says, I give you all these gifts. It's up to you to do with what, you know, what I've given you. Whereas with socialism, capitalism, it's like, don't worry your pretty little head. We got a big government office in some central area that's going to take care of everything because you're too stupid and not enough to do it. You don't have that capability.
1: And we'll also tell you what you're going to do, how much you're going to pay, where you're going to live, and all the rest of it, too.
0: So that's an interesting point.
1: And we're going to have controlled outcomes where we get to say everybody's the same.
0: So it does squash God's gifts to us where we're not allowed to even show them.
1: It crushes the human spirit. Right. It crushes competition. Right.
0: And I think a lot of these younger generations equate socialism with free stuff.
1: Free stuff.
0: Is that what's going on here?
3: Correct.
1: Seems that way. Yeah, we got to get some people to call in who want to defend this socialism crap because somebody's got to explain to us why this is the next best thing. We need really to have some college kid or some college professor out there, if anybody's out there who wants to call in and explain why we should embrace this, that I think that'd be really good for all of the listeners to hear. And then we maybe can go back and forth. So if there's anybody out there who's a left-wing embracer of socialism or teacher of it, please call in.
0: Yeah, and that number, if you do, is 833-707-7900 with any opinions or questions. It just seems to me that the young... Go ahead.
3: And Bobby, and my observation is that the first thing they go to is that capitalism doesn't work for everybody.
1: Yeah, right.
3: And I disagree with that because, again, that's what you're being told by the government versus looking at your own aspect of your own life and taking control of your own life and recognizing your individual abilities and capabilities and doing something with it. But the big person who upsets the capitalist approach is big government. I mean, for instance, in the window business, if you have a window subsidy to put windows in your house because they're thermally efficient, because the government, the taxpayer, is going to give you a check, that skews the real capitalist relationship with supply and demand based on what the government wants. And so when people will argue, if you get a caller in there and saying capitalism doesn't work, I believe in the capitalist system, but I don't believe in government interaction with the capitalist system.
1: Well, and Si, they also seem to think that the natural outcome is a flat curve. You know, all outcomes by all individuals are supposed to be the same, when in real life, you get a bell curve. You have high achievers who work like dogs, and you have lazy people who don't want to work and don't get anything but want their free stuff.
3: And the other thing is they think there's a zero-sum game, that if somebody's rich, it's because 100 people are poor.
1: Well, yeah, and don't forget that the rich guy only got rich because he exploited the poor man somehow, when in fact, the rich man in almost every case of self-made billionaires provided a service that people embraced and loved, whether it be Henry Ford or the guy from Amazon. Who the hell doesn't like Amazon?
0: And I think the young people nowadays have been entitled in their youth and expect the same treatment as adults. That's part of this too, correct?
1: But Bob, they want that without putting the work in. Somewhere along the line.
0: I believe you can refer to me as Robert, thank you.
1: Oh, well, I thought it was Bobby.
4: Bobby Andrews.
0: Well, that's only for Si.
1: That's a former persona.
0: Si can call me Bobby.
1: They seem to want it without the effort and work, and maybe that's a function of how they're being raised, where things are handed to them. But the idea of work hard now, pay off later, seems to be more and more removed, but with every generation that we get.
3: Well, the other part of that, comrade Joe, is that when everybody wins for just showing up, there's no true sense of achievement.
0: Indeed. And hey, this is Don't Bring Up God. My name is Robert with my brother Joey and Si from Utah, Joey from California. If anybody does want to call and give their comments on in the world in which we live, that affects all of us. The number is 833-707-7900.
1: Come on, we need a good communist to call in.
0: For a trusted local personal injury law firm to call your own, call on Snover Law, serving Allentown, Bethlehem, Easton, and surrounding areas. Colossians 3:23 says, "Whatever you do, do it heartily as to the Lord and not unto men." For over 38 years, Michael A. Snover has applied this command in his representation of the injured. Dedication, hard work, and professionalism are his marching orders to achieve the settlement you deserve. 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
0: 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Now, I'm not hoping you need their services anytime soon, but when you do, I recommend you going to Schistler Funeral Homes and Crematory at 610-262-2727. So, Joey, you told me that socialism is godless, soul-crushing, excellence-crushing. Elaborate, if you would.
1: Well, the first thing socialism seems to do, one of the things they do, beyond taking the guns away, first of all, they seem to replace the family with the state. They don't reward excellence. If you're a genius like Musk, well, maybe that would be a different case. But there appears to be no additional paying for somebody who's a 10 versus somebody who's a 6. It personal incentive is one of the common complaints. There is none because there's no reward for it.
0: Do you agree with that, Cy?
3: Yes, I do. Absolutely.
0: Yes, I do. Yes, I do. Thank God, you know, when Jesus comes back a second time, we won't have to deal with any of this because Jesus will rule with a governess of love. And that's something to look forward to, right? None of these nonsense headaches and bickering, right?
1: Well, it's between now and then is the problem.
0: And what do we do about that?
1: Try to make socialism not become commonplace here.
0: Cy, are you eating breakfast or something? I hear clattering and clickering of silverware or something. What?
3: Yeah, I'm just working on my hobbies.
0: All right. And you're doing so you can multitask? Is that what it is?
3: I'm trying, but I think when you say, okay, what's our duty? Because we know what's coming, both with, you know, with how we feel about Jesus coming back, as well as those of us know what's coming if people embrace socialism. It's our job as Christians to try and bring people into the, you know, the Christian viewpoint and try and save as many souls as we can because we know what's coming.
0: That makes sense. That's fair. Now, Obama was huge in this socialism type of thing. I remember him boasting that we need to redistribute our wealth. I wonder how much wealth he gave out to people in need, you know?
1: Yeah, that seems to be one of the common things you see. Remember when they bust those illegal aliens up to Martha's Vineyard? See how long that lasted, remember?
0: So what exactly does he mean by redistribute the wealth?
1: He wants to take people from money he's designated as having too much and give it to others. And there's this faceless body of elite people who get to do that.
0: And he is elite, living in Hamptons.
1: He's part of the left wing elite, that's for sure.
0: Where's he get that money for that mansion of his?
1: Speaking tours and book tours.
0: If you say so.
1: No, he does. I mean, he made a lot of money doing that.
0: Now, there has been examples of socialism in governments and countries throughout the world.
1: Oh, my God.
0: Can you tell me about their success stories or failures?
1: Yeah, they're pretty much 100% failures.
0: Like?
1: Well, where
0: Venezuela?
1: Venezuela, Cuba, China, Russia. Okay? China was a very poor country before they modified their system to have capitalism in it. China kind of has a unique kind of system, but if you look at the pure communists, look at Cuba. Look at now part of it is the embargo we have on them, but the other thing is it's the same story you see over and over again. What do you expect?
3: And then when you look at the deaths, murders associated with that regime change, I mean, I've got the numbers here in front of me from 1949 to 1976 in China. Estimated 40 to 80 million deaths. A lot of it because of, you know, the agricultural problems of feeding their people as well as the political insurgents that they had. Same thing with the Soviet Union, 20 to 40 million people. Cambodia, 1.5 to 2 million people. I mean, it goes on and on. It doesn't work.
1: But then I
3: hear these college kids saying, oh, they just didn't do it right. These are the people that created it, and they didn't do it right.
1: Well, and on top of that is, how come all the people, or most of the migration, is from those countries wanting to come here? How come you don't see people here wanting to go there?
3: There.
1: You know, and I just love to see the curriculum in the liberal arts colleges and the political science colleges, when they get to the socialism part, how they extol the virtues of it. We'd love to read that.
0: Now, the countries that are presently socialists are India, Algeria, Portugal, Bangladesh, Tanzania.
1: India is not socialist.
0: Guyana.
1: India is not socialist.
0: Nepal and Sri Lanka. Were you aware of all this? I mean, that's what the AI just told me the other day.
1: I don't think India is socialist.
0: Well, how are they doing anyway?
1: India is trying to open up its rules to bring in capital investment. And the reason they're doing that is they used to have a rule where if you brought in a foreign partner, the Indian company had to own 51% or more, and that discouraged foreign investment.
0: India's been trying to do that forever. They seem like a big mess of a country. Is that true?
1: They were for a very long time, but they seem to be poking out of that finally.
0: And they got 1,001 religions and gods?
1: That's their religion. I'm not familiar with it. I just know it's Hindu.
0: Sai, comment?
3: Well, I would agree with you, but Bob, on your aspect on the God thing, I just don't think they're a Christian nation where you have the Christian values of honesty and, honesty, treating your neighbor the way you want to be treated.
0: Okay. Have you ever been there?
3: No.
0: So
3: that's
0: you
3: not
0: don't
3: an
0: know?
3: Area I would want to go visit. Yeah. Not an area I would want to go visit.
0: I mean, there's so much slums and poor people.
1: What are you talking about?
0: India. I'm just saying, there are a lot of poor areas in India.
1: Yeah, there's a lot of beautiful areas, too. You ever see the Taj Mahal?
0: All right. You say so. Now, what about communism? There are five countries now presently that are communist. China, North Korea, Vietnam, Cuba, and Laos, whatever and wherever that is. What about communism?
1: It's the same thing. It's the same thing with a different title.
0: It's an exaggerated form of socialism.
1: The government owns the means of production. Basically, all right. So there aren't private companies.
0: Yeah, but the government here sticks their nose in our industries
1: The government doesn't own private companies. They don't own Amazon. They don't own Bethlehem Steel. They don't own Bethlehem Steel's not here anymore. But they don't own the companies.
0: Yeah, I wonder about that sometimes.
1: Yeah.
3: Well, then the other part of it too is, I think in America, at least from our perspective, with current way things are going, is that the Democrat Socialist Party, which, by the way, if you know your history, the Nazi Party was the Nationalist Socialist Party. So I laugh when they talk about us being Nazis when the Nazis were, in fact, National Socialist Party. Okay, but given that is that they're packaging it to these people that are absolutely naive with no depth of investigation at all, packaging that socialism is great. They haven't brought up the communist word because they think that's probably too big of a bridge to cross.
1: Yeah.
0: Indeed.
1: Meanwhile, we got to get some left-wing guy to call in here and defend this.
0: Well, I got one comment, a text, actually from my lovely wife. She said that, she's talking about Obama, that he received much of his money from bribes and blackmailing companies, like insurance companies and so forth. He was huge in the healthcare industry, insurance company. He forced people to buy health insurance.
1: Well, that's Obamacare.
0: And he got kickbacks. Any response to that?
1: I don't know. I don't know. I just know Obama made a boatload of money on his book and on his speaking tours. I mean, Hillary was getting $500,000 to give us, a 20-minute speech or a couple hour speech. $500,000. Do the math. Right.
0: That's well worth it, I'm sure.
1: Right. Oh yeah.
0: Now most people think that Russia is still communist. Yes? No?
1: They're not really. Well, they're like what's the word I want? It's kind of like a dictator who's got a group of like-minded people that he lets run the big enterprises. There's a name for it. Like oligarchs. That's what I'm thinking of.
0: All right.
1: The oligarchs are all aligned with Putin.
0: Now, communist, first and foremost, forbids any god. It's not allowed. And I wonder why that is. What are the governments afraid of with God? Why don't they want that as an entity in their society? The reason I think is because
1: Lenin used to call God, what did he call religion? Opium of the people.
0: But God gives one a supernatural resilience and a steadfastness for truth and justice, I think.
1: I think it's a competition to the state power, state loyalty, you know, the right and wrong. Because remember these countries have secret polices, gulag. Remember the gulag?
0: Yeah.
1: Right? I mean, that's counter to religion, right? Counter to natural rights of man, right? Freedom of free speech. How many free papers did the Soviet Union have? How many free papers does China have right now?
0: Sai, aren't you communism? Aren't you communist?
3: Oh, hell no. I'm a leave me alone person.
0: Yes. You have a flag to that effect. Leave me alone.
1: Yeah,
3: just leave me alone. You know, don't tread on me. But that's part of it, too. I think when the government, when a communist government, when their leadership, if you look at the people that are, quote, leadership, they're pretty wimpy people as far as I'm concerned. And they fear people getting together, even in a Bible study group. They'll probably view that as a very scary thing because, lo and behold, these guys actually have independent thought and they're not deifying the government. They're deifying God.
1: Well, you know, and that's the other characteristic of socialism and communism. They are incredibly intolerant of other views, probably because when any view begins to run counter to them, they see it as a threat, which must be stopped immediately.
0: I said truth and justice. Wasn't that part of Superman's theme, truth, justice, and the American way?
1: Yeah.
0: As if that stuff is only contained in America. It was great propaganda.
1: Yeah, it worked.
3: Yeah.
0: The truth will set us free. That would be Bible truth. You guys agree with that?
3: Yep.
0: And Sai, you mentioned a Bible study. That gives me entrance to our debug Bible study that we're starting September 23rd at the Copley Cabin, located at 33 North 2nd Street in Copley. It will be every Wednesday at 6:30. And, you know, bring your family and friends. 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All right. And Rudy will be performing that first September 23rd day. He'll play from 6 to 6:30. 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And then 7:30 to 8, Rudy will finish up. So you can come and go as you please. There's food available. 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This is Don't Bring Up God. My name is Robert with the Board Guy. My brother Joey is here from California visiting because of a wedding. And Sai is here from Utah. Anybody that wants to give a buzz, feel free at 833-707-7900. Now, the USSR, which meant the Union of Soviet Socialist Republics. You like how I knew that, Joey?
1: Yeah, I know. You've been doing a little homework on that. I'm impressed.
0: Now, that was communist from 1922 until it was dissolved in 1991, giving way to Russia. Do I got that right?
1: Yeah, generally.
0: Yeah, generally. You guys remember that song, Back in the USSR, by the Beatles and Billy Joel? Back in the USSR. You remember that?
1: Yeah, I remember.
3: Yeah.
1: Yeah. Yeah, and that, you know, and there's
0: that was so quick. How did he do that so quick? It must be the new technology.
1: Must be the new tech, yeah. And just as a comparison,

0: USSR. And he sang that at a huge concert in Russia with the crowd going crazy. And that song was complimentary, talking about Russian life compared to the United States. It was about a guy living in the United States and then returning to Russia, saying how much he missed it so much. Are you aware of that?
1: I think that song was banned in the U.S. for a while, too.
0: Why? That's not right.
1: At that time, we were in the middle of the Cold War, don't forget.
0: Yeah?
1: We were shooting at each other in these proxy wars all over the world.
0: Okay? Freedom of speech, man. You don't come and go freedom of speech when you want.
1: I suppose, I get it.
0: Cy, any comment?
2: No, I get it, and that's the paranoia of big government, even in our system, because our big government, they're paranoid, too. I mean, look at the wiretapping, all the three-letter departments that we have. We have the same issue. We have some of the same issues.
1: But let's make another quick note here before we forget. When Russia was the Union of Soviet Socialist Republics, just as a comparison, in 1980, when Reagan took over, the United States GDP was $4.6 trillion. The Russia GDP was $1.8 trillion. And pretty much they were 40% of our economy. So that means we were 2.5 times size their economy. So throughout the Cold War, the United States capitalist system versus the Russian system, we were 2.5 to 3 times bigger in the economy throughout the entire time, even though they had a much larger population than we did.
0: All right, let's see if the caller agrees. We got a call at 833-707-7900. Who's this?
3: This is Paul.
0: Go ahead.
3: Morning, lads. Of course, I agree with almost everything you say. We just came through 9/11. I say never forget, never trust, and I never forgive. Because if we do, then we get lax. Okay, and remember, what the government funds, the government controls. Yeah. We've got too many entitled brats out there that think everything is free. And I think socialism, it should be called lazyism. Because everyone's going to get equal, so why should I put any more skin in the game? And that's part of the problem, too.
1: Boy, that's a great name, man, lazyism. That's outstanding.
3: Yeah.
0: Good points.
3: You know what? The other thing is, you know, that Gamgani from New York got in there because the radicals voted, the common sense Christians and Republicans did not vote. So we're partially responsible, or they're partially responsible for that. Again, it's time to get some skin in the game. You know, I have a shirt. It says, America, love it. No, live it, love it, or get the hell out. And on your way out, I'll give you a boot in the ass. Like my...
0: All right. Well, that sums it up very nicely. Thank you. Joey and Cy, what's your response to that?
1: I think that is excellent comments. I pretty much agree with most of that or everything.
0: Cy?
2: Yeah, and I agree. And I think, I agree. And I think Joe's comment about having a socialist call in is probably going to be highly not going to happen because, I mean, your audience, your show, your theme is God and leaving God out of the world. I don't think you have many socialist listeners to your program.
0: We did have one Democrat call, I don't know, probably a year or two, and we had a good conflict back and forth for a while. He used to call. No longer. I wonder if he still listens.
1: Well, I mean, we're not going to be disrespectful to him. We just want to hear the defense of this.
0: All right.
2: Yeah, But Bobby, you use the word Democrat. In your own state, look what's happening to Fetterman. Fetterman is like the only sane Democrat that I hear on the TV, you know, talk shows or whatever, is the only sane guy. And that Democrat Party is going to go after him with a vengeance because he is not subscribing to the DSA slant that the current Democrat Party has.
0: Hey, we got a call at 833-707-7900. Who's this?
4: Joe, can you hear me okay?
0: Yeah, go ahead.
4: Hey, well, I'm just an old guy up in the Poconos. I'm in my 80s, but I got three things for you. Just quick points that I want to... you're right on the target on everything, but this is what our entire country needs to be speaking about at all levels. The three points I want to make. The first one is, well, basically, we're already communist right now. In 1963, there was a guy named Skousen in the Congressional Record, and he had 45 points, and he had a list of things that had to happen to take this country into communism. Check it out. It's already happened. Number two, we talked about the isms. Every ism is basically total control by whomever. And the newest ism that's going to hit us is transhumanism, and it's dealing with the AI movement and the not just the AI, but the data centers that we're dealing with. That's the second point. And the last one is they do want a one-world church, and they're using the United Nations, and a lot of our churches have been compromised. I hate to say it because I do believe in God. Love you guys. Keep up the good work.
0: Hey, thank you very much. Your responses?
5: Yeah, hey.
4: There's a lot for me.
5: Yeah, it's flying in formation with the same thoughts we have.
0: All right, very, very interesting. Now, Joey, you said that socialism and communism reflect worldwide satanic evil with big government. So Satan has his hand in all of this?
5: You know,
0: directly?
5: I just wonder sometimes, you know, you look in the 30s, you know, you had the age of dictators. You know, you had Hitler, Mussolini, Stalin, Mao, and the world survived that. And now we have this socialism scourge upon us where we have transvestite stuff is like the front and center. I mean, now it's an issue, but is that really the number one issue? You know, guys and girls sports, it seems like now the thrust is trying to destroy our traditional culture.
0: It's a never-ending thrust.
5: It is, but it seems these policies are becoming planks in the Democratic Party, which would have been unheard of when we were kids.
0: Response side?
2: Yeah, I'd love to see your dad in today's environment.
0: the second Ralph Cramden of the world. We got a call. We got a call at 833-707-7900. Who's this?
6: Morning.
0: Go ahead. Robert. Go ahead.
6: Hey, I didn't know if you ever heard this, but in 1960, Nikita Khrushchev, in a rally to his fellow comrades, said, "We know that Americans, we cannot give them full-blown communism. They will reject it. So we'll give their leaders little doses of socialism till one day they wake up and they have full-blown communism." Huh. The guy that called in before this, you know, said it's already taking place. It is. I mean, you look at the colleges. I know of families that their children went to colleges, and when they came back, they were converting their parents to these warped anti-American ideas. They're being programmed in these colleges. Another thing you guys talked about was about, you know, the young people today. I remember as a kid, my parents bought this house on the other side of the mountain here, and, you know, they took many, many years to fix this up, redo the kitchen, you know, different things. They didn't have it all in one shot like that rock group saying, "Well, I want it all and I want it now," you know. But that's what this youth is all about. They want it all and they want it now. And it doesn't happen that way. You got to work for it, like your brother said there.
0: And they're going to end up with nothing. Hey, thanks for the call.
5: No, it's a good point. You know, you made the comment about kids going to school and then coming back and then trying to convert their parents. I hear a lot of stories of friends of mine whose kids come back and they get into huge arguments with their parents because their parents say, what happened to you? How do you think?
0: They hate their parents and want nothing to do with them, I've seen.
5: And even though their parents are paying for their free ride.
0: Yeah, they forget about that.
5: They forget about that part, yeah.
0: And their room and board and everything else.
5: Hey, once again, please have a left-wing call. Please, we still want you.
0: And it's, again, free stuff.
5: Yeah, we're not getting anybody yet.
0: Free stuff being entitled. Go ahead, Cy.
2: Well, and as I read my investment news letter I get every morning, one of the complaints the CEOs are having is that the youth today are in that mode where they expect to have everything from the get-go without really earning it. They have terrible work habits. They have terrible attitudes. You know, and the attitude is that they're central to everything. Everything revolves around them.
5: Well, Cy, their feelings. We must take into account their feelings.
0: Feelings.
5: Feelings. Bob, can you imagine our dad? Dad, you're not taking into account our feelings. He just laughed in our face.
0: Well, some people go exclusively with their feelings to dictate their behavior. No reason, no rationale for anything. It's how I feel. And that's a suicide mission.
5: Well, but when those guys say I can be a guy today and I feel like a girl tomorrow and we're supposed to bend over and play along?
0: Yeah,
5: what, are you kidding me?
0: It's all stupid. Now, I guess I could serve as a Democrat caller attacking you guys by saying, hey, you mentioned that socialism and communism is essentially satanic evil. And I believe, and I've heard people say this, they think the same of capitalism, where the very rich thrive and make all the decisions, and the poor wallow in mediocrity, obeying whatever comes down the pike. Response?
2: Well, there are some of those, even on this discussion right now, there's, I think, one of the three of us do believe that there's five people in the world in a smoke-filled room controlling everything.
0: That was a shot to me. I think it was. I'm not sure.
5: Yeah, with all the knobs on the desk.
2: Yeah, right.
0: Well, what about the rich people? What about the rich people dictating to the poor, and the poor has no response whatsoever except to cash their welfare check?
5: You know what? But think about that.
2: Okay,
5: the rich piece of...
2: Bob, give me an example of that.
0: I'm not giving you an example of anything, Si. I know you always ask for it, but I refuse to give it.
5: Well, okay, but then we can turn it around and say this way. How does Musk or who's the guy who runs Amazon... Bezos, how do they prevent you from getting an education and becoming a billionaire yourself? Of course they don't.
2: They leave that excuse out. Back it up.
0: Yell at me, dude. I'm just giving this as a hypothetical of the other side of the argument.
5: I know, you're supposed to be the
0: I'm
5: token
0: innocent.
5: Democrat.
0: Like I tell my wife all the time, okay. I'm innocent.
5: Yeah, and no doubt there are dangers when too much power accumulates in the hands of a few, of course, and you need to deal with that as you go. But to say that they... steal the opportunity in a capitalist system from children, from kids today, because Bezos is a billionaire, I can't be successful. That is the most ridiculous, lazy, nonsense thinking.
0: It's an easy way out.
5: As Dad would say, yeah, it's the easy way out.
0: Yeah.
5: It's any excuse for me not to have to work and struggle like we all did to do something in our lives.
0: Si, when was the last time you took the easy way out?
2: I never have. Always, if being an engineer in the kind of roles that Joey and I have, we see a challenge as not something to escape from, but to rise up to and say, you know what, I'm gonna make this work, or do whatever you have to do. But don't tell me that I can't do something, or shirk away from it or shrink away from it. That's just not in my mentality, at all, ever.
5: And also, whatever you do, don't you even try to think for me.
0: As a second reminder, don't bring up God Bible study, September 23rd. Not this Wednesday, but I believe that's next Wednesday already. Yeah, at the Copley Cabin, September 23rd. 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
1: 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This is Don't Bring Up God. My name is Robert with the board guy, with Joey and Cy. I got a text. She said, I think it's Vicky. She said, parents allow the kids to get everything and there is no teaching at home that isn't the way it works.
2: Yeah. Yeah. She's echoing the stuff we're saying.
1: And she's with people firsthand and sees it and just shakes her head. What is going on here? Yeah. These kids are going to be in for a rude awakening.
2: Yes, they are, because the kids around the world are going to be competing with them, and they don't mind their feelings being hurt. And if our kids do, they're going to get slaughtered in competition.
1: Now, feelings and emotions are a beautiful thing, but you just can't subscribe to them exclusively.
2: You don't let them rule you.
1: Right. You agree with that, Son?
3: So, Bobby, now I want to throw something out there. Now, put yourself in a business owner's perspective. And now you have a workforce made up of these people that have absolutely no motivation, the complete mentality of you owe me instead of I'm going to help you and everything. So how can you follow?
1: Oh, language, dude.
3: Something or whatever.
1: Hey, language. I mean, you can't use that word. And I heard the word that began with H and then A. Come on, you guys. Clean up your language.
3: All right. But going back to my point, when people are anti-AI or anti-robotics or whatever, if you're a business owner and this is the pool of candidates you're pulling from, you're going to do everything you can to replace those idiots with some kind of a machine that works 24/7 and is perfect every time.
1: No, that is a good argument, I must say.
2: Of course it is.
1: What are you going to do?
2: Of course it is.
1: Now, who do you think's going to run in 2028 for the presidency on the Democrat and Republican side?
2: Boy,
1: any guesses?
2: That's a good question. I wonder who the Democrats are going to get.
3: On the Democrat side, in the primary, I don't know who's going to be the final candidate because there's always a sleeper guy. But clearly, Newsom and AOC are going to be in the pool for the primary as a minimum.
2: Well, don't forget, what's her name?
1: Who?
2: Harris.
1: Pelosi?
3: Harris.
1: Yeah. What a great team that would be. Pelosi and Harris.
2: Oh, no. Harris and AOC. Imagine
1: cuckoo,
2: that.
1: Cuckoo, cuckoo. Or is Trump, on the other hand, going to have a never-ending term and declare himself a unrivaled dictator like the Chinese and Russian president? Is that possible?
2: No, we can't do that.
1: Is it possible?
2: No, it's not.
1: Are you sure?
2: Yes, it's unconstitutional.
1: All right, just so you said.
2: You know, they were saying Trump is going to have conventions even when he's no longer president. He's going to still have conventions.
4: Good morning, first.
1: Joey and Cy, I think you both should run for the presidency, but which one would be the president and which one would be the vice president?
2: I don't know.
1: What do you think, Cy? Well, would you be vice or prez?
3: But, you know, here's how because people have told me, like, even local, they wanted me to run for the mayor. They wanted me to run for whatever. And I said no. And here's why I would say no to the presidency. I would accept the presidency. I'll have a term of 2 years where everything is done the way I say it's going to be done. I don't want to have to deal with Schumer. I don't want to have to deal with McConnell. I want to deal with anybody for 2 years. I want to be a dictator for 2 years.
2: That's the problem.
1: Yeah, but I like that strategy. You know, maybe we should let our callers decide which one's going to be president and which one vice president. Who knows? Hey, we got a call at 833-707-7900. Joe, what's up?
5: Hey, how'd you guess? I agree with a lot of what you guys are saying. And I mentioned this last show, like, you know, one of Satan's most effective tools of destroying people and countries is socialism and communism. And now it's actually neo-Marxism and neo-communism, because, like, my cousin's daughter, what they believe is communism is actually what we recognize as employee-owned free market capitalism. They're saying, oh, the employees should get all the profits because they're doing all the hard work.

0: cetera, et cetera. And I think the confusion also is, you know, we're against crony capitalism. And that's what they're saying is capitalism, is actually crony capitalism, where, you know, these companies are in cahoots with corrupt government officials. And of course, you know, there's all that corruption there. So that those are some confusions, I think, that we need to talk about in the marketplace, so to speak. And you asked the question, you know, why are they atheistic? Well, think about it. It's like, when you're a true Bible-believing Christian, they cannot threaten you with torture, death, things like that, because it transcends all of that. When they remove God from people and they don't have that spirit of God and salvation, then there you go. There's their leverage.
1: Yeah, so, that's a big factor for sure. Hey, thanks for the call. We'll let the panel respond. Go ahead.
2: There's interesting. You were saying that the daughter wanted to have the employees own the company and get all the profits. They ought to make her also realize, okay, if you're going to own the company, then you need to put your share in the capital it took to create that company. So put up all your possessions and tied up with the company and put those all at risk too, just like the owners of the company do. And she probably has no idea of the ownership structure and all the capital it took to make that company be in existence.
1: We got a call at 833-707-7900. Richard, go ahead.
3: Hey, Robert, one more quick thing. Biblical-wise, it was stated early in the Levitical law that every man shall reap what he sows, not given to any kind of a government to divvy it up the way they see it. But you as an individual are to be the one that sows what you reap.
1: Very nice. That encapsulates it perfectly. Yeah. Thank you.
3: Take care.
2: Yeah, that's a good one.
4: Hey, Bobby, going back to your...
1: why do you call me comrade? Comrade, why? What is that?
2: It's a socialist term. Well,
1: okay, all right, go ahead.
4: Okay, so, but I agree with the other guy wholeheartedly. This is one point I do agree with the other side, is that we do have a form of crony capitalism. And one example I'll give you is that when I was working, at least in management levels, we were told, or we were encouraged, if you will, to contribute to our lobby campaign funding our lobbyists to go lobby the government for programs and whatnot. That and things like subsidies, the window subsidies, the electric car subsidies, that is distorting the normal capitalist system that one could construe is a crony capitalism. And in that aspect, I absolutely agree. We have got to get the government out of the incentivization business.
2: Well, an even worse example of that, Cy, is the whole green new energy deal, right? Because all that green stuff wasn't paying its way. And so you had these huge subsidies. I mean, look at that big power plant they shut down in California, that solar panel, you know, the Ivanhoe place that's near Prim Valley.
4: Yeah.
1: Any comment on Fauci? Go ahead.
4: On who?
1: All right. I wish you were in the studio. Like I said, it would go much smoother, but hey, we make the best of it. I was going to ask you and Joey, what do you think of that Fauci theater getting grilled in Congress for no reason? Somebody say something.
4: I agree with that. It's the retribution stuff. I mean, we got so many other problems in this world, in our country, than to try and stick at the Fauci. It's behind us. To me, there's way too many things going on that we really need to address than that stupidity.
1: It's a total waste of time because he's not going to prison. He's going back to his mansion with his little boys and girls, whoever he enjoys.
4: Yeah. I mean, financially, this country's going off a cliff. It's off a cliff. I mean, we're still $40 trillion in debt. Social Security's bankrupt. Medicare's bankrupt. Everything's going to crap, and they're dealing with that stupidity.
1: I agree. It's a diversion. Governments love diversions. Yeah. Right, Joey?
2: They can do more than one thing at a time. I don't know about that. I don't know.
1: They can? If you say so.
4: My opinion.
1: All right.
4: My opinion, I'm sticking with it.
1: And here's another thing. Hey, Joey, lately, you've been relentlessly texting Cy and I these little YouTube snippets, including scenes from Dark Shadows with Barnabas Collins and Angelique.
2: Yeah.
1: Cy thinks you lost your mind.
2: I just thought I'd brighten up your lives there, sending you this stuff.
1: Is he brightening up your lives, sending that crapola to you, Si?
4: Yeah, he is, and I wonder if he's got an ulterior motive, because while we're focusing on these dancing
2: the dancing bear in the background,
4: he's doing something.
1: Once again, it's a distraction.
4: Yeah, he's up to something.
1: And Angelique, I must say, she was very attractive with those eyes. They were like two big swimming pools that that you would just love to dive into.
2: You know, we never saw that early part of Dark Shadows. That's why I sent you some of that.
1: Are you going to bore the listeners? Are you going to go on with this? Or?
2: Well, I just wanted to make sure. Si, did you ever watch Dark Shadows as a kid?
1: Yes, I did. And Barnabas was really, really scary. To this day, I bring up the sheets and blankets to my neck so I don't get bit at night.
2: Oh, I don't have that problem.
4: You guys are both off your nut.
1: All right, last comments about a country that is capitalistic and then which you feel is very advantageous to us all, as opposed to socialism creeping in along with communism. Last comments.
2: Well,
4: last comment, Bobby, is that unfortunately, I'll be the doomsdayer, is that because there's so many young people that are replacing the older conservative Christian voters that are dying, that it's inevitable that this is going to happen. I think we as a good Christian people need to make sure our houses are in order.
1: And that Christian factor is a huge factor, because without it, we're just going to give in. Who cares? Doesn't matter. Right.
2: I don't think so. I don't think the socialists have the votes around the country. I think it's overblown, but we'll see. I mean, it is a threat, and it's not to be trifled with. I mean, you still got to get out there and vote and crush this thing. But I think at the end of the day, most of the socialist sympathizers are generally these younger kids who are pretty much ignorant in the ways of history. And they soon learn, like when they get into the workforce, if they get a job and they see 30-40% of their money going away and then being wasted by their local governments, that's when some of them begin to realize, you know, wait a minute, maybe this isn't quite right about the government waste and this socialism who wants to take even more away from us.
1: Hey, who was the helper that helped Barnabas Collins in and out of his coffin? What was that guy's name?
4: Oh, God.
2: Oh, the one guy. Willie? Yeah, but he's gone now.
1: Well, I'm just saying, Willie, he's always nervous and scared.
2: I like
1: Willie.
2: He's in the modern.
1: I feel sorry for Willie.
2: They're still back in the 1700s.
1: Hey,
2: I'll send you the link, Si, so you can watch it.
1: I want to thank you guys. I want to thank you guys for being on. We'll see you in Christmas time, no doubt, for a third time. Unprecedented. And also, Debug Bible Study, September 23rd, 6:30 at the Copley Cabin, starting September 23rd. Every Wednesday from that point on, all roads can lead back to Yahweh through Yeshua. We love Tyler, and we will see him again.

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2: Wrapping up an overseas trip. I'm Pam Puso, Fox News. President Trump is expected back at the White House tonight after a weekend trip to Ireland. He's attending the final round of the Irish Open at his oceanfront golf club in Doonbeg. Yesterday, he made headlines when he said he would like to see a united Ireland. He was also met by crowds of protesters in Dublin. Europe has been put on notice by the leader of Russia.
3: Russian President Vladimir Putin out with a new warning to the West. He says sending European troops into Ukraine would amount to a direct conflict with Russia. This after some European leaders backed a potential peacekeeping force. It's a prospect Moscow has repeatedly described as unacceptable. Putin is also denying Russia poses any threat to Europe. The warning comes amid continued strikes between Russia and Ukraine.
2: Fox's Claudia Cowan. Overnight in Ukraine, at least 8 civilians were killed in Russian strikes. A major oil pipeline in Saudi Arabia remains out of commission.
4: Concerns growing over potential disruptions to the global oil supply after Saudi Arabia shut down a key oil pipeline following a drone attack launched from Iraq. The nearly 750-mile east-west pipeline was helping the Saudis bypass the heretofore blocked Strait of Hormuz. Saudi Arabia says it won't retaliate, at least for now, following a request from Iraq's prime minister. President Trump, meantime, claims Iran was probably behind it. This comes as Houthi militants make advances in Yemen, where they apparently captured an island in the middle of the vital Bab el-Mandeb Strait.
2: Fox's Kevin Cork. A desperate rescue effort in the waters off Indonesia. At least 140 people are missing after a ferry overturned in the Java Sea. Waves were as high as 10 feet. 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
3: Updated Lehigh Valley forecast from the National Weather Service. Leftover showers, partly sunny by this afternoon, warm, more humid, and 84. Partly cloudy tonight, we drop to 63. Mostly sunny for tomorrow, 78. Sunshine Tuesday, high 79.
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12: It was a good week, Heather. I got out on a date night this week.
11: Ooh, big night out. Now, do Kim and Frank, mom and dad, do they babysit?
12: Yes. Perfect. It is their greatest joy,
11: right?
12: Is spending time with the grandkids.
11: Uh-huh.
12: So I love to give them that opportunity and let us go out and do something fun. This week was pickleball, so we went to the pickleball place right off Grange Road.
11: Uh-huh.
12: And went over there, and there was 12 courts, every single one of them completely full.
11: Fabulous.
12: Sat there,
11: perfect.
12: Waited for like 20 minutes, nothing opened up. So we're like, okay, I guess we'll check out that they have a new gym that's literally right there. So it was like a minute down the road. So I was like, we'll check it out.
11: You went to a gym for a date night with Jay. You and I need to have a sidebar conversation about better planning for your wife, please, sir.
12: We do dinners all the time. So we're always going out for dinner. So I wanted something new, something different. And then we're like, okay, well, we checked out the gym. We went to the pickleball, didn't get to play. So maybe we'll go mini golfing. And then we went to Google.
11: Just driving around Allentown looking for something to do.
12: We're looking for something to do. We're super active, so we love to do activity.
11: Okay.
12: And I looked, and it was open till 9 p.m., so I drove over there, and then it said on the door it was closing at 8. So it was completely closed by the time we got there. So we got to go home and hang out with mom and dad.
11: Okay.
12: So.
11: All right.
12: It was
11: so
12: fun.
11: Things to do, things we're going to put on our to-do list for folks that are listening to us on WAEB. If you've got some good date night ideas for Frankie and his lovely wife, Jade, maybe you give us a buzz about those, because I will say, and I got to give you some credit as a person who is a husband, you guys have your young baby. She's just turned one, right?
12: Yeah, she's a year old now. Almost 13 months, I guess, in a week.
11: So. And you're running your own business. Sometimes the intentions are good. At least you're trying. At least you guys are trying to get out there to have a date night. But when it comes to actually bringing the plans together, that's where sometimes things will fall away. So we're here to help you, Frankie. We'll get on that bandwagon. In the meantime, the good news is when it comes to the planning you're doing at work, those things are humming along because there is work to be done, particularly this time of year. There are lots of folks that have questions about end of year moves that need to happen, especially in the tax space area, because for so many folks, they work so hard throughout their whole lives. They earn, they save, they get to retirement. And then the hiccup is that they discover their retirement income is too high, if that's even possible, creating unexpected tax headaches. And some of those could be more of your Social Security benefits become taxable. Your Medicare premiums could increase. Selling investments from a brokerage account could trigger capital gains taxes. And then once RMDs kick in at age 75, that additional income can push your tax bill even higher. But are there some here that you would say maybe it's not that big of a deal versus others that can have a significant impact on a retiree's finance that you definitely want to make sure people are aware of?
12: Well, I got to say, Heather, as far as problems to have, this is a good one.
11: Okay.
12: As far as, okay, I have too much income
11: coming in. I'm making so much money. Yeah.
12: But it still is a problem on the tax side of things because if we don't have a plan for taxes, you can oftentimes be paying hundreds of thousands of dollars more than you need to in taxes. Just because you have that income coming in doesn't mean we need to pay more in taxes. So the biggest concern out of the ones that you listed are typically required minimum distribution or RMDs. Mm-hmm. And the reason why is because if you have money in your 401k or in your IRA, what'll happen is the government forces you to take a percentage out of that every single year once you hit that RMD age. And so the government forces you to take it out somewhere between 3 to 5% in that first year. And then that percentage continues to go up every single year as long as you live. And so if you had $1 million or $2 million or $4 million in your 401k or IRA, whatever that number is, that percentage can be a large number that you have to take out. And you guessed it, you have to pay the taxes on it too. Uncle Sam is going to make sure he's getting his cut. So
11: he always does. Real goal, he's very good at being there.
12: Oh, yes. He makes sure of it. It is his duty to make sure that he's getting the most out of you. And it's your job to make sure you're paying the least in that you need to. And so that's where we come in, is helping folks all across the Lehigh Valley to figure out, what can they do? What can you do to save money in taxes over your retirement years? The real goal is managing that income before those required minimum distributions begin. So if you're in your late 50s, your 60s, and we haven't started taking those RMDs yet, that creates an opportunity where some of our income is lower before those RMDs kick on. And so having that plan and seeing what can we do at this time when those taxes are actually lower than they're going to be when we have those RMDs, what can we do now to create more tax-free income? And so what we do is we help to look through, where are you at in terms of taxable assets? Where are you at in terms of tax-deferred assets? 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And so we develop that plan where we look through your personal goals, what you want to have achieved, and show you, here's what we can do to help you lower your taxes in your retirement years. 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When you leave this money, we want to do that tax efficiently as well. 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That number to dial, 610-440-3722. Again, that's 610-440-3722. 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Heather, there was a couple who just came in. They were referred to us by another client, which we love. Those are some of our favorite people to meet with because our clients love us, and then they have a conversation with somebody else. Oh, you got to meet these guys. A Better Way Financial, they're doing a great job by us. And then they're interested as well. They're like, all right, well, if they're doing well for you, let's have a conversation. Let's see what it's like. Mm-hmm. And so this couple was referred to us. They were in their mid-50s. They had two kids. And they saved around $2 million for their retirement. And so they were doing really well as far as savings goes. And they were planning to retire at 60. So a little bit earlier on the side of retirement.
11: You just said that they were in their mid-50s. And I was like, all right. And they've already saved $2 million. Let's go.
12: Yeah, they're ready to go. They said, all right, well, if I'm going to retire early, I got to save a little bit extra. So they've been working hard over the past several years, saving that money. Mm-hmm. And one of their biggest concerns was taxes. And the reason why is none of their wealth, none of that $2 million was tax-free. All of it was either in tax-deferred accounts, 401ks, IRAs, mm-hmm. or in taxable accounts, non-qualified after-tax bank-type funds.
11: Is that like an investment, if you will? It was
12: exactly like a brokerage account type of investment.
11: Okay.
12: And we said, all right, well, here's the situation. When you get to your required minimum distribution age, your tax bracket is going to go up significantly. You're going to have to pay a lot of money in taxes.
11: Yeah.
12: And we said, here's the other problem. This taxable money that you have, a lot of it was in the bank account. And there's lots of problems with that. One problem is that you're not getting a ton of interest in the bank account. And the other problem is on any interest that you earn, you have to pay ordinary income taxes. And so when we were able to show them the strategy and develop that plan for them, we said, let's shift some of these funds into a capital gains type tax treatment mm-hmm. where you can have that money invested in a stock market type account where any growth after a year, you get taxed at long-term capital gains tax bracket. So it's a lower tax rate for them than their ordinary income was.
11: Okay.
12: The other thing that we showed them how to do is we used life insurance as a way to be able to create tax-free income for them in their retirement years. So transitioning that money from taxable to tax-efficient and tax-free from that taxable bank-type money that they had sitting there.
11: Right, right.
12: And then we also looked into the RMDs. We looked into the required minimum distributions, what that was going to look like. And we said, all right, well, here's what we can do with your IRAs and your 401ks. We can transition some of that money into Roth IRAs. So we looked at, how do we create more tax efficiency in this portfolio? One of those strategies was to turn the IRAs into Roth IRAs a little bit at a time over the course of their retirement. And the other strategy was to create some of the taxable income into tax-free and tax-efficient income for them. And by looking through several different tax strategies for them, we were able to show them that they could save a projected $1 million plus in taxes over the course of their retirement years. And so that extra $1 million in tax savings that they don't have to spend on taxes is going to be money that they can have to spend the way that they want to, having that money in their pocket instead of in Uncle Sam's. And so instead of the $125,000 they needed to spend to live on every single year, mm-hmm. we showed them that they could actually go up as high as $152,000, retiring at that same age 60. So they can get an extra $27,000 every single year for the rest of their life with the planning that we were able to produce for them. And we also gave them an alternative scenario. We said, well, if you don't want to wait till 60, you could actually retire now in their mid-50s and not have to worry about running out of money with the planning that we were doing. And so if you're maybe in your mid-50s or you haven't retired yet and you're planning to see, well, can I retire? I know I have money in my IRAs and 401ks. Do I have enough? If you already are retired and you see I have too much income, I'm going to have a huge tax problem, give us a call. 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That number to dial, 610-440-3722. 6102. Again, that's 610-440-3722.
11: Want to remind you that if you are looking to get even more insight and maybe some face-to-face time, you can do that by coming to one of our upcoming retirement planning dinner workshops. Several of these planned in the next few weeks at Madeline's in Fogelsville, also at Serve Restaurant in East End. These workshops, they are complimentary for you to attend, but you do need to register and qualify, which you can do on the website, abetterwayfinancial.com. Click on the events tab. You will see the schedule there as well as the form to fill out to start that registration process. We would love to see you at one of our upcoming events. In these workshops, Frankie, much to be discussed because in the year of 2026, the headlines have done what they do. They continue to come right at us. For the economy this year, I mean, we've talked about it here on the radio program all year long. AI, earnings in the market, thanks to AI, our interest rates affecting our earnings in the market, geopolitical risks, oil prices, now that the war in Iran has been going on. But portfolio manager Jason Katz says there's actually another factor that investors should not ignore. That's the upcoming midterm elections. And he gave Fox Business three scenarios of what could happen. This is Jason Katz.
13: If we were to game it out, we'd say scenario number one is status quo. The market would like that very much. I think the odds of that are now diminishing. The second scenario is a blue sweep. Now, in that scenario, the market could really start wringing their hands because you could see impeachment proceedings with the president. You could see a lot of the pro-business policies be overturned. And the most likely scenario here, which the market, I think, will be just fine with, is divided government.
14: So the Republicans keep the Senate. The Democrats take over the House.
13: Exactly right. A divided government historically has been the best environment.
11: What I hear, Frankie, is somebody saying we don't really know what's going to happen. It could be a various option of scenarios. And for people getting closer in retirement, there's going to be many election seasons to come throughout the years ahead. And it's a good reminder of how we need to be building plans that don't get bothered by election cycles, is it not?
12: I mean, think about it, Heather. If you're retiring at 65 and you live to 95, you have 15 election cycles if we're including midterms.
11: Uh-huh.
12: So if you had to change your plan 15 times because of every election cycle, then something is wrong with your plan.
11: Which is not to be said that don't make the mistake. Frankie's not saying that plans don't change and evolve. They do, but with your life, not with election cycles.
12: Exactly. Yeah. Exactly. When your circumstances change or your goals change or you receive an inheritance, you decide to retire, these are times when you should be making changes to your plans. Or even if you're approaching retirement, if you're planning to retire now in 3 years instead of 10 years, well, now our portfolio should look a little bit different for somebody who's retiring 3 years from now compared to somebody who is retiring 10 years from now. And also for somebody who's already retired, these should be three different types of portfolios. And so having that conversation and seeing what are your goals, where are you coming from? And then when we build these plans, we want to build them conservatively, right? He sounded a lot like an economist, you know, where it's like, well, on the one hand, this could happen.
11: Right.
12: On the other hand, this could happen.
11: And maybe this will happen just for
12: fun. And you never know.
11: Which is all to say, nobody knows it's going to happen.
12: Yes, all to say nobody knows it's going to happen.
11: Yeah.
12: They don't know what's going to happen with the elections. They don't know what's going to happen with the stock market. Anybody who tells you they know exactly what's going to happen, run the other direction.
11: Right.
12: Because they don't, and they're a little overconfident about it.
11: Yeah.
12: And so you want to make sure that your plan works in the worst case of scenarios. You want to make it work if the markets perform well, if the markets perform poorly, and everywhere in between. And so that's the way that we build the retirement plans. We build them conservatively, conservative assumptions. Because if your assumptions are too aggressive, you might have to find yourself going back to work in your 70s or your 80s. That is not a circumstance that I want our clients to ever have to be in. If you want to go back to work, that's one thing. But from a financial end of it, we want to make sure that once you decide to retire, that's that. You don't have to go back to work unless you want to.
11: Right.
12: And so that's the way we develop the plan. We develop it with conservative assumptions, making sure that you have a plan in place for these types of events. If something happens because one party gets elected instead of the other party and the market takes off, or the exact opposite happens, the market crashes because it doesn't like who got elected, we have a plan in place. And that is having that plan to make sure that you're not taking any unnecessary risks in your retirement, reducing some of that risk as you get closer to your retirement years, and then also helping to educate on market volatility and what does the market historically do. These crashes, these changes in the market are completely normal. Every 6 to 7 years, there's usually a market crash of 20% or more. And so it's not the first time we've seen it, you know, over the past several years. So this is something we've seen the past 100 years. It's constant. It happens all the time. And so when these things happen, we want to make sure that our portfolio is set whether the market crashes or whether it takes off. And we want to find out what is your level of risk where you feel uncomfortable. Where is it that you feel comfortable? Where is it that you feel uncomfortable?
11: Right.
12: And so we want to make sure that we design that retirement plan so that you're never going down more than you feel comfortable with. And when we develop that plan, we look at, well, what about a bad situation for the market, such as 2008? Market went down over 50%. How much would your portfolio go down? And then we have that conversation and we say, well, if the market goes down 50%, are you okay with going down as much as 25%? Mm-hmm. If the answer is yes, then we can keep it at that level. But if the answer is no, then we want to make it more conservative so that you don't have more risk than you feel comfortable with. And if you haven't adjusted your risk, if your risk has been the same for the past 20 or 30 years, or you haven't changed anything with your investments in your 401k, give us a call and let us review. Let us see, are there any changes that should be happening as we're now getting closer and into your retirement years? We're going to be able to put together a complimentary retirement roadmap showing you where you're at and what other options you can use, how we can make sure that your portfolio is aligning with your risk, and how to make it so that it's a plan evolving around you, not around election cycles, not around things that we can't control.
11: That's right.
12: In the first place. And so if you want to have this plan drawn up and you're 55 and older and you've saved $500,000 or more for your retirement, give us a call right now. That number is 610-440-3722. 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That's 610-440-3722. And Heather, this is something that we just had a caller call in saying they wanted to have one of these built for them. And they were in their late 50s. They were planning to retire next year. So they wanted to see, am I on track? Am I good to retire next year? And they were a little nervous. They're like, I don't know if I've saved enough. I don't know if we've done enough, if I'm taking too much risk, sure, not enough risk. Where am I at? And so we had that conversation. We said, all right, well, you're retiring next year. You saved about $1.8 million. And you wanted some more protection heading into retirement. You're a little nervous potentially about the election cycle and what could happen there. And we said, here's where you're currently at. If the market goes down like it did in 2008, it went down about 50%. Their portfolio would have gone down about 35%.
11: Wow.
12: And we had the conversation with them about risk. And we said, are you guys comfortable with that? Is that a level that you feel comfortable with? Or do you feel like that might be too much risk as we're now heading into retirement? And they said that they felt comfortable at 25% or less. They did not feel comfortable going down more than half of what the overall market would go down. And so we said, okay, let's rearrange some of the investments so that we can have it set up so that if there was another 2008 type event, you wouldn't go down more than 25%. And so we developed a plan. We developed their own retirement roadmap showing them, here is how we reduce some of that risk. And we also showed that over that same period of time since January of 2000, that recommended portfolio would have been about 1% higher or about $14,000 more on average per year. And so that type of situation is going to make a huge difference over a 20 to 30 year period. And that 1%, that might not sound like a large number, but in dollar terms, that's around $14,000 more in earnings on average per year. And that might not be the same for you listening. That might not be the same for everybody. For some people, it might be 2%. It might be 0%. But let us find out. Let us see where you're at.
11: Yeah.
12: If you don't have a plan in place to protect you from market risk, to protect you from taxes, to make sure that your estate planning is properly set up, and to make sure your insurance planning is set up, we help people with all of these items here in the Lehigh Valley. We help you with anything that can get in the way, whether it's a midterm election, whether it's inflation, whether it's the national debt being where it's at, things that keep you up at night, things that concern you. Our job is to help mitigate those and show you the strategies that you can use to create a plan that's going to work when things are going right and when things are going wrong. And so that's the way we develop these plans, with a conservative approach, making sure that you're not taking any more risks than you feel comfortable with, and having that plan designed for the long haul. And so if you're listening and you haven't had a plan drawn up for you and you want to learn how do I get myself on track for retirement, give us a call. We're going to be able to put together a complimentary retirement roadmap for you. That number is 610-440-3722. 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The number is 610-440-3722, or find us online at abetterwayfinancial.com.
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3: Updated Lehigh Valley forecast from the National Weather Service. Leftover showers, partly sunny by this afternoon, warm, more humid, and 84. Partly cloudy tonight, we drop to 63. Mostly sunny for tomorrow, 78. Sunshine Tuesday, high 79.
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11: And I'm Heather Branch, here with Frank and Frankie, asking for their insight on ways to better prepare for your retirement. 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And if you are ready to start the conversation, let's do that. 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Or as you're listening today and you want to go ahead and set up an appointment to begin the conversation, reach out to us. The number to dial is 610-440-3722. Something I wanted to ask you guys about, we haven't talked about this in a while, is grandparents, first of all. Frank, Frankie, do you know how old all your grandparents have lived to?
12: No. Okay. Well, I have an idea.
11: Yeah.
12: Some longer than others, for sure. Like my mom's side, her dad passed when she was two. So young.
11: Yeah.
12: Her mom passed, I think, what was it, late 50s?
25: Yeah.
12: And my dad's side, grandpa was like 80 when he passed, around there, 79, 78, something like that. And then my grandma's still living at 83.
11: Nice.
12: Or 82, I think.
11: She's still trucking.
12: Yep. So. Yeah.
11: And Frank,
12: so that's what we got going on.
11: Frank, and this is what I love about father-son teams. We can talk all kinds of family history. Frank, what about your grandparents? Is there a longevity?
25: Let's see. My mom's side, my grandmother passed away young, in her 40s. Mm. And her dad passed away much later in life. And my dad's side, I guess my grandfather went to about 70.
11: Yeah.
25: And my grandmother went to late 70s.
11: It's a mixed bag for sure with your family history for all of you guys.
25: Yes.
11: Have you ever thought about goals? Because you know, you talk to some people where they're like, I'm going to live. You and I have a mutual friend, Abe Abish. He wants to live past 100. And I look at him and I'm like, okay.
25: Abe, he can do it.
12: He probably will too.
11: I know. He's that way.
12: And Frankie, he puts his mind to something. I got no doubt.
11: But Frankie, you're kind of the same energy as him. Do you have desires to live to 120?
12: I want to live as long as I can, healthy.
11: Okay,
12: that's the biggest thing.
11: Fair.
12: You want to feel good. You want to enjoy life. Once you lose that, it's not as important. The age.
11: Yeah, of course. When you are doing the work that you do in the office, both you guys, the conversation around how long are we going to live? If only. Mm-hmm. I'm not sure that you guys would even have jobs if we all knew how long we were going to live, because that would just make the whole figuring out the money thing so much easier for all of us.
12: Oh, yes, it would.
11: And we are hearing more and more, and this is something we also talked about. It used to be generations past, you would retire in your late 50s, early 60s, and you would plan to live about 10 years. Now, you guys are talking about retirement plans lasting 20 minimum, if not 30, 40 years in retirement.
25: It's a
11: real thing for a lot of people. And living past 100 is becoming more and more of a reality. Research is telling us that longevity, it's roughly based, though, on half genetics and half lifestyle. Could we say the same about how we plan for our retirement? There's a balance, if you will. I know that you guys are always working to find balance in every plan that you build, but perhaps we could say your success in retirement, it's 50% about what you've saved and 50% about what you do with it.
25: Well, absolutely, Heather. What people saved is what they saved.
11: Right.
25: And what we can help them do is we can maximize their savings by, you know, showing them how they might be able to decrease their taxes, showing them how to potentially earn more return, and also showing them how to keep their risk down. And the other thing that we could show them is, what can those funds pay for? You know, what can they live on in retirement? What is that dollar after taxes that will go up with inflation and them still not run out of money? Mm-hmm. Well, then they can easily figure out, okay, well, this is what I can live on. Now, what can I spend? This is what I can spend. How do I want to spend it? How do I want to live? How do I want to do this in retirement? Do I want to continue living where I'm at? Do I want to move to a less expensive place? Or maybe I can afford an even better place. Once you know that figure, how much can you spend in your retirement years, have that income go up with inflation each year and still not run out of money? That makes it easy. That makes you know exactly what you can do.
12: And many retirees go into retirement without having a developed spending plan or a strategy in place to figure out, well, where am I going to get that income from? How much can I get? And how much can I live on without running out of money? And so this is something that we help develop to serve our community, to show you guys, this is where we're at. This is what we can do to help you to be able to get the income that you need out of your investments, out of your Social Security. Like you were saying, nobody knows exactly when they're going to pass away. I help people to figure out their Social Security. But I even say, look, at the end of the day, it is your decision to figure out when that is, because the only way to really know for sure is if we knew exactly the day you were going to pass away,
11: right,
12: when you should take your Social Security. Because we could say, hey, you're projected to get more money if you wait till age 70. But if you pass away at age 68, well, then that's not going to work, right? Mm-hmm. So figuring it out, using your best judgment, and helping to develop a plan to get you the most out of various programs, whether it's Social Security, whether it's out of your pension, whether it's the investments that you've saved, so that you're getting the most out of it. You're able to turn that savings into retirement income, into basically a lifetime income stream that you're going to be able to take without having to worry about, well, what's going to go on with the market, or what's going to go on with this, or what's going to go on with that. When we develop that plan, we have all of that factored in there. We're saying, okay, well, in a worst case scenario, you're still not projected to run out of money. So that's the way we design it, is we want to be conservative. We want to be able to say with confidence, you can spend what dollar amount we're saying you can spend. So let us run the analysis. Let us see where you're at. Maybe you can retire sooner than what you think. Maybe you are in a position where you could potentially spend more than what you're currently spending. Don't leave that money on the table. Don't leave yourself in a position where you're not getting the most out of your retirement. You did the hard part. You saved. You did the 50%. Now let's do the other 50%. And so that's where we come in. Let's help with the investments. 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That number is 610-440-3722. 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
25: 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They can help you. So we're getting calls all the time from those folks. We had a couple, they were in their mid-60s. They were referred by one of our clients. They saved $1.5 million. They wanted to live on $140,000 a year after taxes and have that go up with inflation each year and still not run out of money. And they came to us and they said, hey, can we do this? When can we do it? How's it going to work?
12: And what we did is we said, all right, well, let's see. Let's see where we're at. Let's see what we can do to try to make this work for you. And so we started with Social Security. We wanted to make sure that they were getting the most income out that they could. And by looking at the different options compared to when they were planning to turn it on versus when we were recommending, they were projected to get about $292,000 more from Social Security by waiting on that rather than turning it on as soon as they retired. And with that, that's going to make a huge impact, more income that they can take out of their portfolio over the course of their retirement, more income that they can live on. Now, the break even for that is age 82. So like we were saying earlier, if you live to 100, great. If you live to 70, not so great. So figuring that out, showing them the pros, showing them the cons, and helping them get the most. We also looked at the investments and we said, hey, here's your risk level. Here's where you're comfortable. Let's keep that in the same risk level where you feel comfortable. But by maximizing the returns on those investments, trying to get the most that we can, we're projected over the past 25 years to have earned an extra 1% on average per year. And so that's about $15,000 more on a $1.5 million portfolio. And so each year over the course of their retirement, that's going to make a huge impact on average. So we looked into that. We looked into their tax situation and what we could do to try to help them save money in taxes. And they were projected to save around $220,000 in taxes over the course of their retirement by utilizing our tax planning strategies and helping them to get the most out of their retirement portfolio. And all of this translated to not only them being able to get the $140,000 of income that they could receive when they retire, but actually going up to $156,000 nice. Of income per year. So an extra $16,000 each and every year mm-hmm. for the rest of their retirement. When we looked at having that extra $16,000 with their current plan, they had just a 78% probability of success. But with our recommendations, we were able to bring that all the way up to a 90% probability of success, not running out of money in their retirement years. So having that set up the right way, just looking at each piece of their portfolio and maximizing it the best way that we can, that would make a huge impact for these folks. And it can make a huge difference for you as well. So if you haven't had somebody look through your personalized retirement scenario and had a conversation with someone who can help you to determine what can I do to save money in taxes? When's the right time for me to turn on my Social Security? How do I manage my investments for retirement? 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
1: 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Click on the events tab and you will see the schedule and the registration form. You can start that process there. One of the things that a lot of folks grapple with, whether or not that comes out in these workshops and these first conversations, but I know it eventually does come out, is the psychology, the mental, the emotional part of our retirement, guys, because a lot of people worry that they're going to be bored. There was a new survey done by MassMutual found that 67% of retirees were, in fact, happier in retirement. So listening to us on WAEB, this is good news for you. Only 8% say they were less happy. The article ends with, quote, "Before you tell yourself you can power through 12 more months on the job, think about whether you really need to." Because, guys, I heard somebody say it once, it's like, what do you want to do? Do you want to give your employer an extra year, two or three of your life? Or do you want that time for yourself and your family? And I think that's a good way to look at it. So what do you do as far as helping people see if they've got the finances right? Is it something that actually, is it more common than not? They need to be convinced to go ahead and retire.
2: You know, Heather, there's really two parts to that.
1: Yeah.
2: And one is, what do I want my retirement years to look like? What, you know, mm-hmm. you're married. What do we want our retirement years to look like? And what is it going to take? What kind of income are we going to need? You know, we go through life and, you know, when we're going through our years that we're working, you know, we have the income that we have. And then out of that, we have to pay the taxes. But then you know what else we're doing too? We're saving money. So we're saving money. So that comes off too. And whatever's left is what we're spending. You know, and for a lot of folks, if they can just continue to spend what they were spending, they're going to be very happy. For some folks, no, they want to do more. They want to do more of this and that. But remember, it's not just the taxes. It's also what you were saving. So if you were saving $10,000 a year, $20,000 a year, $30,000 a year, $50,000, whatever it is what you're saving, you really don't need to save during retirement. We're going to show you that.
1: Hopefully.
2: So, yeah. Yeah. So you want to know what your lifestyle is going to be. Do I want to be a snowbird? Do I want to travel a lot? Do I want to do this? What kind of income, what kind of after-tax income do I need? And that's the first part, and really thinking about it. And you know what? When you come here, that's what we ask you to think about. And surprisingly, people actually do that sometimes right in our own office. You know, sometimes we'll get a couple come in and one will say something and the other one will look at him and say, "You never told me that." I had a couple that one time she really wanted to live down in Florida. She wanted to live in a warm weather state. Mm-hmm. He had no idea. Getting people on the same page, understanding what kind of income they're going to need is the first part.
1: Okay.
2: And then we have the second part.
3: Yeah. And that's really about having the planning done, the planning side of it, and understanding particularly their goals. What do they want to accomplish in their retirement years?
1: Frankie, let me jump in real quick. Give people the phone number, 610-440-3722. You can call right now to set a time on the calendar. If as you're listening to the guys, you're thinking to yourself, "Ooh, maybe I need to be having some conversations about the emotional aspects of retirement. And it is bigger than just what you've saved." Reach out. Let's start that conversation about your own retirement roadmap. 610-440-3722 or go to abetterwayfinancial.com. All right, you were saying?
3: Yeah. If your goal is to continue working because you love what you do, well, then that doesn't necessarily mean that it makes sense for you to retire today, even if financially you can afford to. And so figuring out what are your specific goals that you want to accomplish? What is your retirement?

0: environment look like? Starting to paint a vantage point of that picture from I already am retired or I'm going to be retired. What do I want to do? Because you're going to have a blank canvas and you're going to have an extra 40 to 50 hours a week to fill whatever you want within that schedule. Is it spending more time with the grandkids? Is it doing more traveling? Is it doing more of the things that you haven't had time to do, like hobbies and things like that, that you've been putting off because of work? Now that you have that time back, figuring out, well, what do I want to accomplish? And then coming in and we look through the financial plan side of things. So we see, all right, well, have you saved enough money? It's a simple yes or no, right? Have we saved enough for retirement? And that dollar amount that you need to save, that's different for every single person. It's not a one size fits all. You need $1 million to retire. You need 2 million or 5 million or 500,000.
1: Despite what the commercials that you see on TV might tell you, those commercials were, have you hit that number? I think that, that's such frustrating messaging, guys.
0: Definitely.
1: You might not need
0: especially
1: that.
0: Because it's all about what are your expenses?
1: Yeah.
0: What is your income? What is your Social Security? It's all personalized to you, Heather. And so that's what we look at. We said, all right, if you've never had a formal plan run for you, now's the time. Now's the time to get it done.
1: Yeah.
0: See where you're at. See if there's any improvements that you can make and find out, is it financially feasible for you to be able to retire? And can we retire sooner than we might have thought? And oftentimes people come in, they're like, I don't think I can retire, or I might work 5 years or 10 years or I don't know. I don't know what I have to do. Let's find out. Let's see what we can do. And then we go and show them. We show them, all right, you actually can financially afford to retire. And then they say, really? Really? And then I say, you're working not because you have to work, but because you're choosing to go to work.
1: Mm-hmm.
0: And that can be liberating for people to hear that and see that. They don't have to continue working if they don't want to.
1: Right.
0: And for some folks, they continue working, but then that works in the back of their head thinking, oh man, if this boss is pissing me off today, or if this thing's going on that I don't like, we're merging and now I'm taking another job on, you don't have to continue doing it. And so having that conversation, planting that seed, and just seeing what comes of it. That is really special to see. I just had a client come in the other day. He said, man, when you told me that I was working because I wanted to, not because I had to, that broke me, Frankie. I wanted to stop working and I now have picked a date and
1: nice.
0: I'm ready to retire.
1: Okay.
0: I'm ready to go enjoy life.
1: I love it.
0: And not have to think about working. This is literally giving you years of your life back to do things that you want to do. You should be confident and know that you're working because you want to work, not because you have to. And so if you haven't had that conversation, if you haven't had that discussion about where you're at, about if you can retire, give us a call and we're going to put together your own complimentary retirement roadmap. We're going to be able to show you, where are you at? Are you able to retire now? Are we able to potentially live on more income in our retirement than we thought that we could? And so if you want to have that drawn up for you and you're 55 or older and have saved $500,000 or more for your retirement, give us a call right now. That number to dial 610-440-3722. Again, that's 610-440-3722.
2: You know, Heather, we had one of these couples come in, youngins. He was 56 years old. She was 47. And, you know, they had worked hard. I mean, they did much more than the average 40-hour week thing. And they were ready mentally, but they didn't know if they were ready financially.
1: Right.
2: So they asked us, are we there? Can we live the way we want to live? They had saved $2.2 million. They needed $90,000 a year to live. Mm-hmm. And now it was our turn. Now it was our turn to actually crunch the numbers and see how we can make their lives better.
0: And he was considering retirement. He's 56 years old. It's way sooner than most people.
1: Yeah.
0: And we said, you guys actually did it. You've saved enough that you can financially afford to retire.
1: Wow.
0: He was a radio caller. He's like, I don't know if we're going to be able to retire, but I want to. Can you show me if it's feasible? What does it look like?
1: Mm-hmm.
0: And we said, all right, well, let's reposition the portfolio, get all the pieces together. And we showed them, all right, let's look at the investment planning. Let's look at the tax planning. Let's make sure we can get the income that you need in your retirement years. And we showed them that not only could they spend the $90,000 of income that they were currently spending and planning to spend, they could actually go up to $127,000,
1: wow,
0: of income coming in every single year, an extra $37,000 per year to be able to spend more than they were currently spending. That's an extra $3,000 per month that they can get in additional income to spend the way that they wanted to. And so you might be in this same situation where you're considering, can I retire now or could I potentially spend more? You might be able to have both if you give us a call and we run those numbers. It might not be the case, but there's only one way to find out, and that's by giving us a call. So if you're 55 and older and you've saved $500,000 or more for your retirement, give us that call right now at 610-440-3722 for your own personalized complimentary retirement roadmap. That number is 610-440-3722. Again, that's 610-440-3722.
1: So many of us have had successful careers. Our job fills us up in so many different ways, but there is a big difference between working because you want to and working because you have to, particularly when you've already put decades in. 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Again, the number to dial is 610-440-3722. 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
5: Talk of unity causing controversy. I'm Pam Puso, Fox News. President Trump is expected back in Washington tonight after a weekend spent overseas.
6: President Trump is here in Ireland for the weekend. It is day 2 of this trip today. He is at his Doonbeg property for the final day of the Irish Open. In this 2-day trip, there's already been quite an amount of controversy. During a meeting that took place here in Dublin yesterday, the president made some comments that stirred up some controversy, not only here, but also in the UK. Prime Minister Andy Burnham spoke about this subject earlier this week amid questions over a potential referendum in both Scotland and Northern Ireland. He ruled out that potential.
5: That's Fox's Alex Hogan. Europe has been put on notice by the leader of Russia.
7: Russian President Vladimir Putin out with a new warning to the West. He says sending European troops into Ukraine would amount to a direct conflict with Russia. This after some European leaders backed a potential peacekeeping force. It's a prospect Moscow has repeatedly described as unacceptable. Putin is also denying Russia poses any threat to Europe. The warning comes amid continued strikes between Russia and Ukraine.
5: Fox's Claudia Cowan. Overnight in Ukraine, at least 8 civilians were killed in Russian strikes, according to officials. Ukraine says it struck a refinery inside Russia. A desperate rescue effort in the waters off Indonesia. At least 130 people are missing after a ferry overturned in the Java Sea. Waves were as high as 10 feet at the time of the accident, according to the ferry's captain. At least one body has been pulled from the rough waters. Ferry disasters occur regularly in Indonesia. Anticipation at the U.S. Open, the men's final pitting American tennis star Ben Shelton against world number one Alexander Zverev. 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
24: It's a pretty quiet start to our Sunday morning around the Lehigh Valley, looking good along at 22. No major delays reported there. There's long-term work continuing for 78 with that work zone between 33 and Hellertown. Also long-term work southbound 309 off-ramp to eastbound Tillman is closed for construction. If you see a traffic problem from your cell phone, just call #250 and say Lehigh Valley traffic. I'm Jenny Robinson Barrett with Penn Teledata Internet traffic from the News Radio 790 WAEB Traffic Center.
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27: Updated Lehigh Valley forecast for on the National Weather Service. Leftover showers, partly sunny by this afternoon, warm, more humid, and 84. Partly cloudy tonight, we drop to 63. Mostly sunny for tomorrow, 78. Sunshine Tuesday, a high 79.
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1: Hope you're enjoying your weekend so far. Glad to have you spending some of your day here with us. I'm Heather Branch, here with Frankie Guida for this part of the conversation, asking for his ideas on ways you can better prepare for this next phase of your financial life, focusing on your retirement goals. Frankie, how was the week?
0: It was a good week, Heather. I got out on a date night this week.
1: Ooh, big night out. Now, do Kim and Frank, mom and dad, do they babysit?
0: Yes, it is. It is their greatest joy, right? Is spending time with the grandkids. Uh-huh. So I love to give them that opportunity and let us go out and do something fun. This week was pickleball. So we went to the pickleball place right off Grange Road. Uh-huh. And went over there, and there was 12 courts, every single one of them completely full.
1: Fabulous.
0: Sat there, perfect. Waited for like 20 minutes, nothing opened up. So we're like, okay, I guess we'll check out that new, they have a new gym that's literally right there. So it was like a minute down the road. So I was like, we'll check it out.
1: You went to a gym for a date night with you and I need to have a sidebar conversation about better planning for your wife, please, sir.
0: We do dinners all the time. So we're always going out for dinner. So I wanted something new, something different. And then we're like, okay, well, we checked out the gym. We went to the pickleball, didn't get to play. So maybe we'll go mini golfing. And then we went to, on
1: what,
0: Google.
1: Are you just driving around Allentown looking for something to do?
0: We're looking for something to do. We're super active, so we love to do activity.
1: Okay.
0: And I looked, and it was open till 9 p.m., so I drove over there, and then it said on the door it was closing at 8. So it was completely closed by the time we got there. So we got to go home and hang out with mom and dad.
1: Okay. So. All right.
0: It was
1: so things to do, things we're going to put on our to-do list for folks that are listening to us on WAEB. If you've got some good date night ideas for Frankie and his lovely wife, Jade, maybe you give us a buzz about those, because I will say, and I got to give you some credit as a person who is a husband, you guys have your young baby. She just turned one, right?
0: Yeah, she's a year old now. Almost 13 months, I guess, in a week.
1: So. And you're running your own business. Sometimes the intentions are good. At least you're trying. At least you guys are trying to get out there to have a date night. But when it comes to actually bringing the plans together, that's where sometimes things will fall away. So we're here to help you, Frankie. We'll get on that bandwagon. In the meantime, the good news is when it comes to the planning you're doing at work, those things are humming along, because there is work to be done, particularly this time of year. There are lots of folks that have questions about end of year moves that need to happen, especially in the tax space area, because for so many folks, they work so hard throughout their whole lives. They earn, they save, they get to retirement. And then the hiccup is that they discover their retirement income is too high, if that's even possible, creating unexpected tax headaches. And some of those could be more of your Social Security benefits become taxable. Your Medicare premiums could increase. Selling investments from a brokerage account could trigger capital gains taxes. And then once RMDs kick in at age 75, that additional income can push your tax bill even higher. But are there some here that you would say maybe it's not that big of a deal versus others that can have a significant impact on a retiree's finance that you definitely want to make sure people are aware of?
0: Well, I got to say, Heather, as far as problems to have, this is a good one.
1: Okay.
0: As far as, okay, I have too much income coming
1: in. I'm making so much money. Yeah.
0: But it still is a problem on the tax side of things, because if we don't have a plan for taxes, you can oftentimes be paying hundreds of thousands of dollars more than you need to in taxes. Just because you have that income coming in doesn't mean we need to pay more in taxes. So the biggest concern out of the ones that you listed are typically required minimum distribution, or RMDs. Mm-hmm. And the reason why is because if you have money in your 401k or in your IRA, what'll happen is the government forces you to take a percentage out of that every single year once you hit that RMD age. And so the government forces you to take it out somewhere between 3 to 5% in that first year. And then that percentage continues to go up every single year as long as you live. And so if you had $1 million or $2 million or $4 million in your 401k or IRA, whatever that number is, that percentage can be a large number that you have to take out. And you guessed it, you have to pay the taxes on it too. Uncle Sam is going to make sure he's getting his cut. So
1: he always does. Real goal, he's very good at being there.
0: Oh, yes. He makes sure of it. It is his duty to make sure that he's getting the most out of you. And it's your job to make sure you're paying the least in that you need to. And so that's where we come in, is helping folks all across the Lehigh Valley to figure out, what can they do? What can you do to save money in taxes over your retirement years? The real goal is managing that income before those required minimum distributions begin. So if you're in your late 50s, your 60s, and we haven't started taking those RMDs yet, that creates an opportunity where some of our income is lower before those RMDs kick on. And so having that plan and seeing what can we do at this time when those taxes are actually lower than they're going to be when we have those RMDs, what can we do now to create more tax-free income? And so what we do is we help to look through, where are you at in terms of taxable assets? Where are you at in terms of tax-deferred assets? 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And so we develop that plan where we look through your personal goals, what you want to have achieved, and show you, here's what we can do to help you lower your taxes in your retirement years. And so if you haven't had a plan built for what you can do and how to save money in taxes. 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That number to dial, 610-440-3722. Again, that's 610-440-3722. 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Heather, there was a couple who just came in. They were referred to us by another client, which we love. Those are some of our favorite people to meet with because our clients love us and then they have a conversation with somebody else. Oh, you got to meet these guys. A Better Way Financial, they're doing a great job by us. And then they're interested as well. They're like, all right, well, if they're doing well for you, let's have a conversation. Let's see what it's like. Mm-hmm. And so this couple was referred to us. They were in their mid-50s. They had two kids and they saved around $2 million for their retirement. And so they were doing really well as far as savings goes. And they were planning to retire at 60. So a little bit earlier on the side of retirement.
1: You just said that they were in their mid-50s. And I was like, all right. And they've already saved $2 million. Let's go.
0: Yeah, they're ready to go. They said, all right, well, if I'm going to retire early, I got to save a little bit extra. So they've been working hard over the past several years, saving that money. Mm-hmm. And one of their biggest concerns was taxes. And the reason why is none of their wealth, none of that $2 million was tax-free. All of it was either in tax-deferred accounts, 401ks, IRAs, mm-hmm. or in taxable accounts, non-qualified after-tax bank-type funds.
1: Is that like an investment, if you will? It was
0: exactly like a brokerage account type of investment.
1: Okay.
0: And we said, all right, well, here's the situation. When you get to your required minimum distribution age, your tax bracket is going to go up significantly. You're going to have to pay a lot of money in taxes.
1: Yeah.
0: And we said, well, here's the other problem. This taxable money that you have, a lot of it was in the bank account. And there's lots of problems with that. One problem is that you're not getting a ton of interest in the bank account. And the other problem is on any interest that you earn, you have to pay ordinary income taxes. And so when we were able to show them the strategy and develop that plan for them, we said, let's shift some of these funds into a capital gains type tax treatment mm-hmm. where you can have that money invested in a stock market type account where any growth after a year, you get taxed at long-term capital gains tax bracket. So it's a lower tax rate for them than their ordinary income was.
1: Okay.
0: The other thing that we showed them how to do is we used life insurance as a way to be able to create tax-free income for them in their retirement years. So transitioning that money from taxable to tax efficient and tax-free from that taxable bank type money that they had sitting there.
1: Right, right.
0: And then we also looked into the RMDs. We looked into the required minimum distributions, what that was going to look like. And we said, all right, well, here's what we can do with your IRAs and your 401ks. We can transition some of that money into Roth IRAs. So we looked at how do we create more tax efficiency in this portfolio? One of those strategies was to turn the IRAs into Roth IRAs a little bit at a time over the course of their retirement. And the other strategy was to create some of the taxable income into tax-free and tax-efficient income for them. And by looking through several different tax strategies for them, we were able to show them that they could save a projected $1 million plus in taxes over the course of their retirement years. And so that extra $1 million in tax savings that they don't have to spend on taxes is going to be money that they can have to spend the way that they want to. Having that money in their pocket instead of in Uncle Sam's. And so instead of the $125,000 they needed to spend to live on every single year, mm-hmm. we showed them that they could actually go up as high as $152,000, retiring at that same age 60. So they can get an extra $27,000 every single year for the rest of their life with the planning that we were able to produce for them. And we also gave them an alternative scenario. We said, well, if you don't want to wait till 60, you could actually retire now in their mid-50s and not have to worry about running out of money with the planning that we were doing. And so if you're maybe in your mid-50s or you haven't retired yet and you're planning to see, well, can I retire? I know I have money in my IRAs and 401ks. Do I have enough? If you already are retired and you see I have too much income, I'm going to have a huge tax problem, give us a call. 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That number to dial, 610-440-3722. Again, that's 610-440-3722.
1: For this couple, they were projected to save $1 million in taxes over the course of their retirement. Now, that might not be the case for everyone, but what if you could save even just $10,000, $20,000? Wouldn't you want to keep that money for yourself? 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Then we'll be back with more of Empower Your Retirement on News Radio 790 WAEB right after this.
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1: 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So if you would like to do that, learn more about the upcoming dinner workshop schedule, visit again our website, abetterwayfinancial.com. Click on the events tab. You can see the schedule there and begin that registration process. Because guys, for so many folks that you meet every single day in the office, at these dinner workshops, in life generally, I know you can attest to the idea of where they are. If they're getting closer to retirement, something to consider is how few of us do not have an actual retirement plan. There was a study done showing that over half of Americans don't have a plan. We're not talking about investments. Lots of us have investments. Lots of us have 401ks. We're talking about an actual written plan, which can become a real issue because a lot of people have saved money, but they still don't know if they can retire or how that money actually turns into income. So why is having a clear written plan such a powerful move, and how can it change the way we approach retirement?
2: Well, you know, Heather, it's so important because all of these pieces actually fit together. If you don't put them together, you're missing out. You're not maximizing each thing. Like, you know, how much is your portfolio has a lot to do with when you can take Social Security. You know, if you're not matching those things, you're not maximizing your Social Security. Looking at that portfolio and how it's made up has a whole lot to do with how much you're paying in taxes. You know, and looking at, should we do some Roth conversions? Should we do some different tax strategies? You know, all of that has to do with looking at all of the different pieces together. So having just these pieces isn't quite the same as having a plan, because you cannot maximize the strategies that you really need to maximize to make the most of your retirement.
0: Yeah, and so it's really looking at every single piece of the investments, of the income planning, of the tax planning, making sure that everything works together. For example, if you have your Social Security turned on at 62 instead of at age 70, that can eat into some of the Roth conversions that you can do because it's going to count towards your taxable income for that year. And so these are some things that, well, if we push it to 67 or 70, it gives us more room to do some of these Roth conversions to allow more of the portfolio to begin growing tax-free. And so there's so many things that actually go into that retirement planning. And it's not just in isolation. It's not just we look at Social Security, then we look at investments, then we look at taxes. It all works together as part of a cohesive retirement plan. And it doesn't just stop there. It also continues into the estate planning and making sure that when you do eventually pass on, that everything goes according to your wishes and desires. The way that you want things to go is how you want to have it set up. So we work together not only for this generation, but also for the generations to come as we're developing that retirement plan for you. It helps you to improve in your decision making around big milestones like, when should I take Social Security? We're not just going to tell you, hey, this is when we recommend taking Social Security. We're going to tell you why. We're going to say, these are the pros and the cons of turning it on at this time. For instance, if you turn it on at age 70, that might get you the biggest payout. However, if you pass away at 71, it's not going to get you the biggest payout. So there's different pros and cons. There's different things to consider as you're figuring out when is that right time. It's also looking into the other aspects as well. So if you have a pension, figuring out, well, what is the right option for me? Should I do a single life option? Should I do a joint life option? Should I do a lump sum option? There are a lot of different options. A lot of times it can cause analysis paralysis, trying to figure out, well, which one's the right one? I care about my spouse, but I don't know if I want to do a lump sum or what I should do.
1: Mm-hmm.
0: Talk to us. We're going to be able to, we've worked with hundreds of families here across the Lehigh Valley, helping them figure out what is the right thing for you. How do we set everything up so you don't have to stress about it in your retirement years? And so if you're thinking about, what do I need to do with my retirement? I really want to retire at some point. I don't know if I'm there yet. I don't know if I have enough money saved. If I'm going to run out of money at some point, I want to see what that looks like. Well, give us a call and we're going to be able to put together a complimentary retirement roadmap for you. The number to dial is 610-440-3722. We show thousands of different ways that the markets can perform and say, all right, well, even if the markets perform poorly, you're still not going to run out of money. Because if the markets do great, you're probably going to be fine. But our job is to make sure that even if the markets do not do well, that you don't have to stress, that you don't have to worry about running out of money in your retirement years. Let's find out where you're at. Can you retire when you're planning on retiring? If you're already retired, are you maximizing your portfolio? Are you getting the most out of it that you can? Let's develop that comprehensive retirement roadmap to help you make a more informed decision when it comes to your retirement, seeing how much income you can live on, seeing when you can financially afford to retire, and have everything set up so you don't have to stress about it in your retirement years. And so if you haven't had that retirement roadmap drawn up for you yet and you want to see what this is all about, give us a call and we're going to be able to put together a complimentary retirement roadmap for you. The number to dial is 610-440-3722. Again, that's 610-440-3722, or find us online at abetterwayfinancial.com.
2: You know, putting that roadmap together is really, really important. There was a couple out in New Tripoli, you know, saying they were going to retire this year. They were, you know, having a barbecue with friends, and, you know, they were telling their friends how they were going to retire this year. And their friends said, have you talked to the fellas at A Better Way Financial? Did you put together a financial plan, a retirement roadmap? And they said, well, no, you know, we think we can retire, though. But, you know, we're not 100% sure. And they said, well, you know what? Why don't you sit down with these guys? They'll tell you how it will look for you financially and all that stuff. And it's really great to take a look into the future. So, Frankie, we did some nice planning for them, didn't we?
0: Yeah, we looked into their specific financial circumstances. They were in their mid-60s. He was looking to retire this year. He's been working a long time. He said, I think this is finally it. I'm ready to stop. I'm ready to retire and start enjoying some of the fruits of the savings that we've done.
1: Yeah.
0: And so we looked at it. We said, all right, well, here's the situation. You saved around $1.5 million and you need about $140,000 of income per year. So we're going to have to look at this and see what can we do to make sure that everything's working the right way. We need to be able to replace that income that he had coming in from work. He was making over $200,000 a year and he was a little nervous. He said, well, if I retire, that goes away. Am I still going to be able to get the same amount of income coming in that I need to live on? And we said, well, let's look at it. Let's start with the investments. And so we said, all right, well, with the investments, your return has been lagging over the past 25 years. With our recommendations, we're looking at keeping a similar level of risk, but on average, about $29,000 more per year over the past 25 years. And so an extra $29,000 per year goes a really long way in helping to replace that income that he's going to need. And then we looked at the tax situation. We said, you're also paying too much in taxes. The way everything's set up now, you don't have a developed strategy to figure out how am I going to create more tax efficiency within the portfolio? How am I going to create more tax-free income, more tax-free money within my retirement accounts? And we showed him by setting everything up, by looking into the tax picture, we're projecting around $220,000 in tax savings over the course of their retirement years. And with everything together, from income to taxes to inflation to fees to interest in the investments, we were able to show them that they could spend an extra $16,000 more every single year in their retirement. With our planning, we had them all the way up to a 90% probability of success with that extra $16,000 every single year. With their current plan, they had only a 78% probability of success. And so we said, look, we can make this better by doing some of the things that we're discussing here, creating that retirement roadmap and just showing you how to connect all of those pieces into one strategy for you. And so if you're listening to this and maybe you're thinking, I'm ready to retire too, but I don't know where I'm at, or I'm already retired and I don't know how much income I can live on. That sounds great. What if I could live on an extra $16,000 of income per year? Sign me up for that. Well, we can't guarantee that it'll be $16,000 for you, but let's look at what it does look like. For you, it might be $5,000, it might be $25,000. You don't know unless you come in. And so we're going to be able to offer for the next 5 callers today an opportunity to do just that, to come on in and get your own complimentary retirement roadmap. 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The number is 610-440-3722. 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
27: Updated Lehigh Valley forecast for on the National Weather Service. Leftover showers, partly sunny by this afternoon, warm, more humid, and 84. Partly cloudy tonight, we drop to 63. Mostly sunny for tomorrow, 78. Sunshine Tuesday, high 79.
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1: 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Guys, all of us have had moments in our life where suddenly we realize the aging has settled in one way, shape, or form. It doesn't hit us all at once. It kind of sneaks in through a side door of sorts.
2: You know what makes you realize you're starting to age? Your body. You start feeling things. My knee started hurting, and I went to the doctor, and he says, I got two meniscus tears. When we were young and something hurt, we had a story. Now we get up in the morning and stuff hurts and we have no idea why. And that's what happened to my knee. I have no idea why. What happened?
1: Know. You're just minding your business. And then one day life came in and said, here's your sore knee, sir.
2: Yeah, exactly. And then you're sitting there goes, geez, I'm getting older.
1: Mm-hmm. Well, if nothing else, seeking solace and knowing that you are not alone, we are here in this group, this phase of life with friends, Frank, particularly influencer Mike Mariscal. He was talking about the little things that remind us that we're not as quite as young as we might think we are in our head. This is what he said.
18: When did bending over start requiring a sound effect? You reach for something on the floor and suddenly there's a involved, like it's part of the process now. Maybe it's just me. Some days that little sound feels less like complaining and more like proof we've lived a little. Drop oof. If you've earned that one.
1: No, I will not drop an oof. I have worked in my middle age to not make noises. If I need to squat down for something, I actually think about it. I'm like, don't make a noise, Heather.
0: That's impressive, Heather. That's more than most I know.
2: But you're still young.
0: Especially when we have like a little baby and you know, grandma or grandpa's coming around. If they get on the floor and you could hear it.
2: Yeah. Getting on the floor is easy. It's getting up.
1: Well, as I was saying before, life moves fast. Change can come on very, very quickly. But for the work that you guys do, helping folks identify the change that needs to happen, because when it comes to our money and we get to retirement, we do. We have to change how we look at our savings. So what are some of the signs? What are the areas that you work to point out to folks that indicate maybe now is where we need to make a shift from things like growth to areas of income and protection?
2: Well, it's important, I think, to really have that moment that you're seeing it. You're saying, okay, I need to do something about risk versus reward. Because, you know, like if you look at 2008, the stock market dropped by 50%. Mm-hmm. Now, if you're within 5 years of retirement, if you're in retirement and you look at all the funds that you save for retirement, whether it be 500,000, a million, 2 million, 5 million, whatever it is. If we hit a 2008 again and all your money's in the market and you go down to 50% of that, what's that going to feel like?
1: Yeah.
2: To have that moment happen now and say, you know what? I'm listening to what Frank and Frankie are saying here, and I don't want to have that moment happen. I want to know that my portfolio is designed to take a major market crash so that I can survive my retirement and know that my income is going to be good, know that my savings are going to last me, that my income is going to increase with inflation, and that everything's going to work out.
1: Which is, of course, what you guys are here to help us figure out. If you are ready to sit down with the guys to begin the conversation about your own plan, reach out. The number to dial 610-440-3722. You can also go to the website, abetterwayfinancial.com, or it's 610-440-3722. You can call us right now.
0: Yeah, and it's one thing if that happens in your 20s, your 30s, your 40s, you have time to recover. Right. However, if you're right next to your retirement or in your retirement, and then you see it go down, that could significantly change your life. Things need to change as you get closer to retirement. Your portfolio needs to change. If you haven't changed your investments in 30 years that you've been working, well, then you're probably in investments that are too risky. You're probably having a portfolio that's like a 20-year-old or a 30-year-old. And so if that's the case, and now you're stepping into retirement or you're close to stepping into retirement, you might want to have that reevaluated to see if you're still taking an appropriate amount of risk for someone your age or taking an appropriate amount of risk for what you personally feel comfortable with. Mm-hmm. And so as you get closer to that retirement time period, we look through for your exact portfolio. We say, where do you start to feel uncomfortable? Where is it too much of a loss now that we're getting into and closer to retirement? And so we look through your 401k. We look to see, how is everything doing? Within the past several years here, we've had extremely good market returns. The market has done outstanding from 2023 to today. And so this is something that, should we expect that to continue? Or is it possible that there is a correction at some point? And if it is possible that there's a correction, historically, these corrections happen on average every 6 or 7 years. What can we do to protect ourselves now? What options do we have? And how can I get the level of return that I want to get while not taking more of the risk than I deem necessary or more than I feel comfortable with? And so what we do is we can develop your own complimentary retirement roadmap, where we're going to be able to look at your personal situation, see your comfort level when it comes to risk, and develop a plan designed around your own personal risk tolerance. And so if you want to have that drawn up for you here and you're 55 and older and you've saved $500,000 or more for your retirement, give us a call right now for your complimentary retirement roadmap. That number is 610-440-3722. Again, that's 610-440-3722.
2: You know, Heather, a lot of folks come to us before they actually retire, and that's a great way to do it because, you know what, the sooner you get in here, the sooner you can actually start planning, you can get everything, you know, all your ducks in a row, you can really have time to understand everything and how it's going to work in retirement, make your plans for retirement. But we also have folks come in that have already retired. We had a couple that came from Snecksville. They were in their mid-60s. They retired this year. They felt comfortable. They knew that they had enough. They thought they could make it work and all, but they didn't know exactly how much they could live on and the taxes, the risk, all of that stuff. And they had put together a sizable amount. They put together $4 million for retirement. They wanted to live on $120,000 a year. And they said, tell us what we can do. Tell us if we're on the right track. What can we do better?
0: Yeah, and with their savings, we said, all right, let's evaluate that portfolio. Let's see if anything's changed. Are you still designed the way that you want to be? And most of their portfolio was designed in a Vanguard Target Retirement 2025 fund. And so you probably see these all the time. Target 2030, Target 25, Target 2035. There's all these different options within the 401ks. It makes it seem super easy. Okay, I'm going to retire in 2025. I'll just pick the 2025. Well, it's not that simple in the way that they're actually allocated. So some of it's designed to be in equities, some of it's in bonds. As you get closer to that retirement age, they put more and more in bonds. And so the portfolio returns for this portfolio has been lagging what they have been wanting to get. And a lot of that is because of the bonds that are associated with it. So it's been dragging down their portfolio return to right around a 6% rate of return over the past 25 years. And the level of risk associated with the portfolio was still a relatively high level of risk. For them, it was a 30% drawdown that they could go down if there was another major market crash. Mm-hmm. When they had indicated they didn't want to go down more than 25%. And so we looked into the portfolio. We said, all right, let's run the numbers. Let's see what we could put together within that retirement roadmap. And we showed them that they could actually, over that same period of time, get around a 7.7% rate of return after fees, net of fees in their own portfolio, and move that drawdown from 30% down to 24%. And so on a 1.7% difference in return, we're looking at over $50,000 more on average per year that they're going to have in their investment accounts because of that planning that we're able to do. So on average, right around 50,000 plus. And so looking into that, making sure that we're getting the most out of that, looking into their income situation, they needed to get some income. And so we looked at what they can do. They're about $38,000 short of their income goal after Social Securities were turned on. So we said, all right, if we take a little over 500,000 of the portfolio and move that into an income annuity, that'll provide around $38,000 of income each year as long as either one of them is living. And then we'll take the remaining $3.5 million and we'll use that to bridge until we get that Social Security turned on, as well as for inflation after that Social Security and that income is turned on for them. And so that took care of their income need for them. We also looked into the tax picture, making sure we could try to save as much as we can for them in taxes over the course of their retirement. We were able to show them that they were projected to save over $900,000 in taxes just looking through and making their portfolio more tax efficient, also leaving a more tax efficient legacy for their kids as well. And bottom line, the difference that it made to them was they were projected to be able to increase their income by $82,000 per year. So instead of the $120,000 of income they were currently living on, we said you guys could go all the way up to $202,000 of income coming in every single year for the rest of your retirement and having that go up each year for inflation as well. So significantly able to improve their lifestyle and get the most out of their retirement savings. So if you have saved for your retirement, if you've saved $500,000 or more and you're 55 and older and you're thinking, well, maybe I have saved enough. Maybe I can afford to retire. Maybe I can actually spend more than what I'm currently spending. Make sure you're getting the most out of your retirement financially. And to be able to do that, give us a call and we're going to be able to put together your own complimentary retirement roadmap, where we're going to be able to show you the advantages of your current portfolio, the disadvantages, and show you some options that may even be able to allow you to retire sooner or spend more potentially in your retirement years. And so if this is something you're looking for, give us a call. That number is 610-440-3722. Again, that's 610-440-3722. 2-2.
1: 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We'll talk about it when we're back with more of Empower Your Retirement on News Radio 790 WAEB. Right after this.
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1: 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Want to remind you that if you are looking to get even more insight and maybe some face-to-face time, you can do that by

0: 6. The headlines have done what they do. They continue to come right at us. For the economy this year, I mean, we've talked about it here on the radio program all year long. AI. Earnings in the market, thanks to AI. Our interest rates affecting our earnings in the market. Geopolitical risks. Oil prices. Now, the war in Iran has been going on. But portfolio manager Jason Katz says there's actually another factor that investors should not ignore. That's the upcoming midterm elections. And he gave Fox Business 3 scenarios of what could happen. This is Jason Katz.
1: If we were to game it out, we'd say scenario number 1 is status quo. The market would like that very much. I think the odds of that are now diminishing. The second scenario is a blue sweep. Now, in that scenario, the market could really start wringing their hands because you could see impeachment proceedings with the president. You could see a lot of the pro-business policies be overturned. And the most likely scenario here, which the market, I think, will be just fine with, is divided government.
2: So the Republicans keep the Senate, the Democrats take over the House.
1: Exactly right. A divided government historically has been the best environment.
0: What I hear, Frankie, is somebody saying we don't really know what's going to happen. It could be a various option of scenarios. And for people getting closer in retirement, there's going to be many election seasons to come throughout the years ahead. And it's a good reminder of how we need to be building plans that don't get bothered by election cycles, is it not?
3: I mean, think about it, Heather. If you're retiring at 65 and you live to 95, you have 15 election cycles if we're including midterms.
0: Uh-huh.
3: So if you had to change your plan 15 times because of every election cycle, then something is wrong with your plan.
0: Which is not to be said that don't make the mistake. Frankie's not saying that plans don't change and evolve. They do, but with your life, not with election cycles.
3: Exactly. Yeah. Exactly. When your circumstances change or your goals change or you receive an inheritance, you decide to retire, these are times when you should be making changes to your plans. Right. Or even if you're approaching retirement, if you're planning to retire now in 3 years instead of 10 years. Well, now our portfolio should look a little bit different for somebody who's retiring 3 years from now compared to somebody who is retiring 10 years from now. And also for somebody who's already retired, these should be 3 different types of portfolios. And so having that conversation and seeing what are your goals, where are you coming from? And then when we build these plans, we want to build them conservatively. Right. He sounded a lot like an economist, you know, where it's like, well, on the one hand, this could happen. Right. On the other hand, this could happen.
0: And maybe this will happen just for fun.
3: And you never know.
0: Which is all to say, nobody knows it's going to happen.
3: Yes. All to say, nobody knows it's going to happen. Yeah. They don't know what's going to happen with the elections. They don't know what's going to happen with the stock market. Anybody who tells you they know exactly what's going to happen, run the other direction.
0: Right.
3: Because they don't. And they're a little overconfident about it. Yeah. And so you want to make sure that your plan works in the worst case of scenarios. You want to make it work if the markets perform well, if the markets perform poorly, and everywhere in between. And so that's the way that we build the retirement plans. We build them conservatively, conservative assumptions. Because if your assumptions are too aggressive, you might have to find yourself going back to work in your 70s or your 80s. That is not a circumstance that I want our clients to ever have to be in. If you want to go back to work, that's one thing. But from a financial end of it, we want to make sure that once you decide to retire, that's that. You don't have to go back to work unless you want to.
0: Right.
3: And so that's the way we develop the plan. We develop it with conservative assumptions, making sure that you have a plan in place for these types of events. If something happens because one party gets elected instead of the other party and the market takes off, or the exact opposite happens, the market crashes because it doesn't like who got elected, we have a plan in place. And that is having that plan to make sure that you're not taking any unnecessary risks in your retirement, reducing some of that risk as you get closer to your retirement years, and then also helping to educate on market volatility and what does the market historically do. These crashes, these changes in the market are completely normal. Every 6 to 7 years, there's usually a market crash of 20% or more. And so it's not the first time we've seen it, you know, over the past several years. So this is something we've seen the past 100 years.

0: It's constant. It happens all the time. And so when these things happen, we want to make sure that our portfolio is set whether the market crashes or whether it takes off. And we want to find out, what is your level of risk where you feel uncomfortable? Where is it that you feel comfortable? Where is it that you feel uncomfortable?
1: Right.
0: And so we want to make sure that we design that retirement plan so that you're never going down more than you feel comfortable with. And when we develop that plan, we look at, well, what about a bad situation for the market, such as 2008? Market went down over 50%. How much would your portfolio go down? And then we have that conversation and we say, well, if the market goes down 50%, are you okay with going down as much as 25%? Mm-hmm. If the answer is yes, then we can keep it at that level. But if the answer is no, then we want to make it more conservative so that you don't have more risk than you feel comfortable with. And if you haven't adjusted your risk, if your risk has been the same for the past 20 or 30 years, or you haven't changed anything with your investments in your 401k, give us a call and let us review. Let us see, are there any changes that should be happening as we're now getting closer and into your retirement years? We're going to be able to put together a complimentary retirement roadmap showing you where you're at and what other options you can use, how we can make sure that your portfolio is aligning with your risk, and how to make it so that it's a plan evolving around you, not around election cycles, not around things that we can't control.
1: That's right.
0: In the first place. And so if you want to have this plan drawn up and you're 55 and older and you've saved $500,000 or more for your retirement, give us a call right now. That number is 610-440-3722. Again, that's 610-440-3722. 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That's 610-440-3722. And Heather, this is something that we just had a caller call in saying they wanted to have one of these built for them. And they were in their late 50s. They were planning to retire next year. So they wanted to see, am I on track? Am I good to retire next year? And they were a little nervous. They're like, I don't know if I've saved enough. I don't know if we've done enough. If I'm taking too much risk, not enough risk, where am I at? And so we had that conversation. We said, all right, well, you're retiring next year. You saved about $1.8 million. And you wanted some more protection heading into retirement. You're a little nervous potentially about the election cycle and what could happen there. And we said, here's where you're currently at. If the market goes down like it did in 2008, it went down about 50%. Their portfolio would have gone down about 35%.
1: Wow.
0: And we had the conversation with them about risk. And we said, are you guys comfortable with that? Is that a level that you feel comfortable with? Or do you feel like that might be too much risk as we're now heading into retirement? And they said that they felt comfortable at 25% or less. They did not feel comfortable going down more than half of what the overall market would go down. And so we said, okay, let's rearrange some of the investments so that we can have it set up so that if there was another 2008 type event, you wouldn't go down more than 25%. And so we developed a plan. We developed their own retirement roadmap showing them, here is how we reduce some of that risk. And we also showed that over that same period of time since January of 2000, that recommended portfolio would have been about 1% higher, or about $14,000 more on average per year. And so that type of situation is going to make a huge difference over a 20 to 30 year period. And that 1%, that might not sound like a large number, but in dollar terms, that's around $14,000 more in earnings on average per year. And that might not be the same for you listening. That might not be the same for everybody. For some people, it might be 2%. It might be 0%. But let us find out. Let us see where you're at.
1: Yeah.
0: If you don't have a plan in place to protect you from market risk, to protect you from taxes, to make sure that your estate planning is properly set up, and to make sure your insurance planning is set up, we help people with all of these items here in the Lehigh Valley. We help you with anything that can get in the way, whether it's a midterm election, whether it's inflation, whether it's the national debt being where it's at, things that keep you up at night, things that concern you. Our job is to help mitigate those and show you the strategies that you can use to create a plan that's going to work when things are going right and when things are going wrong. And so that's the way we develop these plans, with a conservative approach, making sure that you're not taking any more risk than you feel comfortable with, and having that plan designed for the long haul. And so If you're listening and you haven't had a plan drawn up for you and you want to learn how do I get myself on track for retirement, give us a call. We're going to be able to put together a complimentary retirement roadmap for you. 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The number is 610-440-3722, or find us online at abetterwayfinancial.com.
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0: And I'm Frankie Guida. Thank you so much for listening. 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
6: Busy weekend. I'm Paul Stevens, Fox News. President Trump wraps up a trip to Ireland today with his favorite pastime high on the agenda.
7: Yesterday was taken up by political meetings in Dublin with Ireland's head of government, Micheál Martin, and President Catherine Connolly. Day two of the weekend trip involves the sport of golf. The president waking up at his Dunberg resort, where the Irish Open golf tournament is currently being played. There are rumours the president himself will present the winner's trophy. The visit's taking place amid one of Ireland's biggest ever security operations. 1,000 US Secret Service agents are supplementing 3,000 local officers. Jonathan Savage, Fox News.
6: An Iranian commercial vessel attacked near the Strait of Hormuz. Fox's Claudia Cowan.
8: One person is dead, four others hurt, after an Iranian commercial ship was reportedly struck near the Strait of Hormuz. The U.S. military, which has previously struck Iranian-flagged vessels while enforcing a blockade, has not claimed responsibility. A second ship in the vital waterway was also reportedly hit by a projectile.
6: And the United Kingdom Maritime Trade Operations Monitor reporting that a vessel was hit by a projectile while transiting the strait, but it's not clear if that was the same strike being referred to. Disaster off the coast of Indonesia. A ferry carrying more than 240 people overturned in the Java Sea. One person confirmed dead, another 140, though, said to be missing in some very rough waters. Authorities say they're mobilizing every available asset to help that rescue effort. And the number of dead climbing to at least 76 in the Philippines following a fire on a ferry. 13 still missing. Forensic teams now working to ID the victims of that tragedy last week. Investigators still trying to determine what caused that deadly blaze. Sea accidents in the Philippines, though, are not uncommon. 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
6: Wisconsin gubernatorial candidate Tom Tiffany and a pilot said to be recovering from minor injuries after their four-seat plane lost power and had to make an emergency water landing in Lake Wausau. Tiffany says the plane began to submerge after landing, forcing both men to get out, exit, and swim to shallow water. First responders got to them by boat, took them to a hospital. Tiffany says both are expected to be okay. In Georgia, the Stockbridge City Council voting to remove Mayor Jayden Williams over misconduct allegations. Fox 5 Atlanta reporter Annie Mapp.
13: Jayden Williams is 23 years old and became the city's youngest mayor back in January, but now his time in office is up, and the city of Stockbridge has already reached out to the Henry County Board of Elections to hold a special election to fill his vacancy. The city accused Williams of using more than $4,000 on a city purchasing card for personal expenses. That included restaurant meals, clothes, haircuts, and a movie. The city also says he used a city vehicle for personal trips and spent more than $2,600 on gas. Williams said he did not intentionally use city funds for personal expenses and that he paid the city back.
6: That hearing also highlighting that Mayor Williams allegedly sent inappropriate text messages to an 18-year-old high school student who was seeking his mentorship. Voters in Sweden heading to the polls today, Sunday, in an election that could keep Prime Minister Ulf Kristersson's center-right government in power or return to the center-left government. Kristersson's coalition relies on support from the Sweden Democrats, an anti-immigration party that could enter the cabinet if the right gets enough votes there. His main challenger is a former Prime Minister, Magdalena Andersson of the Social Democrats. I'm Paul Stevens. This is Fox News.
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15: It's a rainy Sunday, so get your headlights and wipers on, but volume is pretty light. No delays reported right now for 22. Southbound 309 off-ramp to eastbound Tillman, that remains closed and detoured for some long-term construction. Construction also continues long-term for Hamilton Street at 7th and Allentown. If you see a traffic problem from your cell phone, just call #250 and say Lehigh Valley Traffic. I'm Jenny Robinson-Barrett with Pentella Data Internet Traffic from the News Radio 790 WAEB Traffic Center.
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19: Updated Lehigh Valley forecast from the National Weather Service. Partly sunny skies for this afternoon. Today's high, 83. Some clouds tonight, 63. Sunshine tomorrow, 74. 49 tomorrow night. Mostly sunny on Tuesday, 75.
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26: All right, welcome to the show, everybody. I'm your host, Kenny Michaels. It is great to be here today. Welcome aboard. We got a lot to talk about. Very exciting news about gold and about silver. Let's go, let's go, let's go, baby. Let's go. How exciting. All right, ladies and gentlemen, our toll-free number is down today, so I'm going to give you another number. If you want to call into the studio, feel free. I got a little static in my headset, but that's okay. Call into this number. Here's the number to get me live, 323-622-7363. Again, 323-622-7363. That's the number to get me live. I'm Kenny Michaels. This is Striking Gold. Let's go, let's go, let's go. All right. You can go to kennysgoldquiz.com. Okay. And anytime, fill out the information and it comes to my email and I will help you get your retirement account and or your cash into physical gold and silver. You can follow me on Instagram. Go to Striking Gold with Kenny Michaels. All one word. Be a follower of mine. We're getting thousands of people are joining. Again, it is go to Instagram and go to Striking Gold with Kenny Michaels. All right. Again, the number to get me live, 323-622-7363. Let's go. China made an announcement about silver. China says silver will triple in the next year. China says silver will triple in the next year. Triple. So can you imagine taking an IRA? And let's say it's $100,000 and you put it in silver and China's right and it triples, you've gone to $300,000. Now, here's my question. Do you think if you left $100,000 in stocks, you're going to triple in a year? You're not. You're not going to double in a year. You'll be lucky to make 50% on your investment. And even that ain't going to happen. The stock market in the last year is only up 8% in a year? That's the point. That's why you see this rush to gold and silver. According to Global Banking, China has now said silver to triple in 1 year. Bank of America said it. Citibank said it. Robert Kiyosaki said it. Okay, so here we go. Jim Rickard says gold to 10,000 by the end of this year. He says silver to 325. It's crazy. It's crazy. $700 billion has been dumped into the silver market. What does that mean? It means $700 billion worth of silver has been purchased in the last year. That's why there's a shortage, but demand for it is crazy off the charts. So when you move your retirement account into physical metal, you move it into both gold and silver. Gold and silver. Okay? All right. The number to get me live right now, 323-622-7363. That's the number to get me live. I'm Kenny Michaels. 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All right. Oh, by the way, don't forget, follow me on Instagram. Striking Gold with Kenny Michaels. Become a follower. I got thousands. Everybody's jumping onto this wagon. It's a hell of a lot of fun. All right. I'm going to share a story that is very important. I had a woman call me who tuned into this show about a year ago. And she moved a $100,000 IRA into silver. She did it. She did all silver. Listen to this. She made a withdrawal from the account. She withdrew all of it in the silver itself, meaning not in dollars. She took $100,000 worth of silver, actually a little more, $138,000, out of her account in silver, in the physical metal itself. You ready for this? When she got her 1099 for taxes, ready for this? It said $42,000, not $130,000. She saved $19,000 in taxes because she moved to precious metals. That's crazy. It's wonderful, but it's crazy. This is what warms my heart. You understand that? Knowing that I can help senior people or people near retirement, that I can help senior people save that much money or more in tax when they take their money out of their retirement account. That's the beauty of it. That's the beauty of it. Okay? This particular woman was 68 years old. She took all the money out of her account in physical silver that I gave her. She took 130 grand, 128 something was the real number, but I'm just rounding up. 128,000 some odd number. She took it all out in silver. And when she got her 1099, it said 42,000 and change. If she didn't move that retirement account into silver and left it in stocks, and pulled that 142,000 out, excuse me, 128,000 out, she would have paid tax on the whole 128,000. Instead, she only paid tax on 42. That's the advantage of silver and gold. She saved 19 grand in taxes. That's nuts. That's crazy nuts. Crazy nuts. It's good, but it's crazy. That's why you move your retirement accounts out of stocks into gold, out of stocks into silver. That's why you do it. And I'm going to push and push and push and push until every senior in this country has their retirement account or their money in the bank in physical gold and silver. 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And the only place to do it is Golden Crest Metals, because they're the lowest price metals company, by far the best buyback program in the industry, by far the best customer service. 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You get the good-looking Brad Pitt of Precious Metals, the sexiest man on radio. Oola, oola, oola. GQ Magazine is going to reach out to me at some point. When they give up on all these famous actors, they're going to reach out and go, you know what? We've been making mistakes all these years. We are choosing Kenny Michaels as sexiest man alive. That's it. That's it. All right. The number to get me live, 888-961-0222. That's the number to get me live. I'm Kenny Michaels. I'm jacked up and juiced. I've got so much information for you about gold and silver. It's crazy. But before I do, I'm going to go to the phones because they're going crazy already. We got Angie in Phoenix, Arizona. Angie, welcome to the show. Angie, let's go.
0: Thanks, Kenny. So I have been listening to your show for about a month, and I've been meaning to buy gold. And you said earlier that gold is up 16%. Did I miss the boat? I'm 62.
26: Well, the answer is no, you didn't miss the boat. And gold is not up 16%. Gold's up in the last year closer to 50%. However, no, you have not missed the boat. You have not. The boat is still parked at the dock. I will tell you when you're going to miss the boat, though. When you and I are done on this phone call, I'm going to play a video that came out last week from Jim Rickards, and Trump re-put it on his Truth Social and pushed it out worldwide, saying that by the end of the year, gold's going to hit 10,000. Rickards even mentions 20, but I don't think it's going to hit 20. But Jim Rickards, who's the number one precious metals guru probably in the world, is mentioning 10,000. Now, if it hits 10,000, you'll miss the boat. Because if you get into gold now and he's right and it hits 10,000, you're more than doubling your money in what, 4 months? Right?
0: Right.
26: Okay. So no, you have not missed the boat. But I'm telling you, I'm telling you now, the longer people wait, the more the gold will cost them. Now China's saying silver's going to triple. Bank of America saying it's going to triple. Citibank saying it's going to triple. Robert Kiyosaki saying it's going to triple. Okay? So, you know, what do they all know that we don't know? What they all know is that there was $700 billion worth of silver purchased in the last year. What that's doing is it's minimizing the supply. But the demand for silver's crazy, crazy, crazy. Between solar, electric car, AI development, Southern California, Edison, all of them striving for silver. So, Angie, you have not missed the boat, but now's the time. So you got two options. You can either go to kennysgoldquiz.com, which means when you go there, you're going to get the good-looking Brad Pitt of Precious Metals, the sexiest man on air. You're going to get me calling you directly to help you, or you can call Golden Crest Metals directly at 888-406-6222, and they're there right now. Angie, are you wanting to do this with cash or a retirement account?
0: Both.
26: What'd you say?
0: Both.
26: Okay,
0: cash
26: both.
0: And
26: okay.
0: Retirement.
26: Okay, so, so in a nutshell, a retirement account, you can roll over tax-free, penalty-free, and you should, okay? You should. However, your cash, you can do a check or bank wire. The difference between the two is this, Angie. When you do a cash deal, the metals are shipped to you. When you roll over a retirement account, by law, the metals go to a depository until you withdraw it. No big deal. That's fine.
0: Okay.
26: Okay? However...
0: Right.
26: However... Don't let that stop you, honey, because I got news for you. I said this before you called in. I had a woman who bought silver. She withdrew it in a year. She pulled out all the silver in silver form, meaning not in the U.S. dollar. She saved $19,000 in taxes. That's the benefit in moving the metal. Do you understand?
0: I understand.
26: And if I ask you this question, do you know how much gold is in Fort Knox?
0: No idea.
26: Right. Do you know why you have no idea? You have no idea because the government keeps it private because gold and silver's private. Well, guess what? Here's the good news. I'm okay with not knowing how much they have in gold and silver because they don't know how much I have in gold and silver. It's a private investment. That's the beauty of it. That's the beauty of it. Do you understand?
0: I understand.
26: Good. Go call Golden Crest Metals. You can do that, 888-406-6222. Or you want me to help you, honey? I'll be happy to. I'll roll up my sleeves, get my hands dirty, and I'll change Angie's life right now. So you can call the, what was that James Bond movie, Goldfinger? That was the, remember that James Bond movie, Angie?
0: Yes, I do.
26: Okay, so Goldfinger was in James Bond. Now we have Golden Throat, which is me. So here's what you're going to do. You can go to kennysgoldquiz.com, fill out the information. It takes 2 seconds. You will not fail the quiz. My 15-month-old grandson takes that quiz and passes it with an A+. So you can take the quiz. It's 2 questions. Answer it. It'll come to my email. And when I'm done on air today, I'll call you. Okay, honey?
0: Okay. Sounds good. Thank you, Kenny.
26: You're welcome. Have a great day. God bless. Bye-bye. All right. The number to get me live, 888-961-0222. That's the number to get me live. I'm Kenny Michaels. This is Striking Gold, and everybody is striking gold. All right. Here we go. We got our this week's gold miner. Let's go ahead and bring him on. Marino, welcome to the show, sir. Marino, are you there?
2: Yes, I'm here. How are you?
26: Yeah, how you doing, Marino?
2: I'm doing good. I'm doing great.
26: Good. Well, congratulations.
2: I'm glad to be on the show.
26: Huh? Good. Congratulations for being this week's gold miner. So here's my question. I'm going to go ahead, which is a hard thing for me to do. I'm going to go ahead and shut my mouth and allow you to kind of tell your story. So what happened?
2: Well, a while back, I called, I listened to you. I started listening to you a while back on the radio, and you just get me fired up just listening to you every day. every Saturday when you're on there, but I hear you. But, so I called just kind of a little bit inquisitive about, what you were talking about. And so, then I talked to somebody, and, I have some money that's been put up and kind of figuring out it's going up and down. And I wanted to change, from where I had my money invested in to come over to Golden Crest Metal. So I got started. They called me right back. And it was very easy process as far as getting the transitioning over. It walked me through everything. And they also, when they took 10% of what I invested, they're sending me gold. So I put like $83,000 in Golden Crest Metals, and they're sending me $8,300 in worth of silver right to my door, which I haven't got yet, but it's on its way.
26: Yep, it's on its way. You got $8,300 in free silver, and that free silver is just for tuning into the sexiest guy on the radio, sir. There's no gimmick, no game. It's just a free gift I give to people because there would be no show without you people listening. We've got 9 people who listen nationwide to this show, and I'm grateful to all 9 of you. So one question I do have, sir, and I'm glad the process went well. That's why do you think I recommend Golden Crest Metals to everybody? Because I know the service you're going to get.
2: Yes, sir.
26: I know the buyback you're going to get. I know the price you're going to get. There's finally, for the first time, there's a gold company out there not ripping people off, thank God. Anyway, here's my question to you, sir. There's a lot of people that are nervous. You know, there's a war with Iran. There's rumbling about Russia. There's inflation. There's higher costs. There's, you know, everything's in chaos at the moment, right? And a lot of people are nervous. Is there any advice you would give to people, sir?
2: Well, as far as the investment goes, I'm just thinking like you said, there's a lot going on today, and you can't really, you don't know what's as far as your investments and your money, you don't know which way it's going to go, and things are affected. But Golden Crest Metals, with gold, when you're investing in gold, you sure that's going to always be available.
26: Bingo.
2: It's going to just. Yeah, it's going to be available. And it also, it goes up alter as far as the dollar. I mean, the gold is just going to be there. It's going to be available to you all the time. That's why I made the switch.
26: Well, good. And you're right. And I'll tell a story about the dollar after you and I are done. Well, listen, congratulations on your free $8,300 in free silver that's coming to your door. Yes, you're right. Your money's safe now. Yes, you're right. Your money's safe now. Now you're in real money, not Monopoly money. I gave you a get out of jail free card, and you get to keep that permanently. Now, don't go commit a crime, because the get out of jail free cards I give don't apply to jail, sir. Anyway, I just want to say, for being this week's gold miner, sir, I'm going to send you a free case of Omaha steaks, courtesy of myself. And by the way, in this case,
2: thank you.
26: You're welcome. In this case comes ground beef patties. It comes filet mignon wrapped in bacon. Booyah. Put a little blue cheese on that, man. Oh my goodness. And then there's the hot dogs, chicken breasts, and there's seasoning. And it might even come with a little chocolate lava cake as well. So I got people here in the studio. They're so excited. They're throwing lights at me and everything. So, all right. Anyway, congratulations, brother. Okay?
2: Thank you so much, Mr. Michael. Thank you. Thank you so much. I really appreciate you.
26: You're welcome, buddy. God bless. Bye-bye. All right, the number to get me live, 888-961-0222. Here we go. I'm going to tell you a story right now. By the way, you can go to kennysgoldquiz.com. You can follow me on Instagram. Go to Striking Gold with Kenny Michaels. All one real long word. You'll see my good-looking studly face on there. Boom. You'll be like, darn, I'm following this guy just because of his looks. Anyway, and then you can also call Golden Press Metals at 888-406-6222. Pay attention to what I'm going to tell you. How much time do we have before a break? We got time. We got time yet. 2 minutes. I can do this story in 2 minutes. All right. So I have a friend going to Europe next week. And he went to Wells Fargo and bought euros. And he gave them $5,500 in cash. And they said, your euros will be in a couple days. We'll call you when they're in. They called him. They said, your euros are in, sir. Come and get them. He went to get them. They handed him $4,475 in euros. He gave them $5,500 in American dollars. He got $4,475 in euros. What does that mean? It means the dollar is poo-poo. That's what it means. He lost $1,100. That's how weak the U.S. dollar is to the euro. That blew my mind. I knew the dollar was poo-poo. Didn't shock me that it was poo-poo. I already knew. But he called me and said, Ken, guess what just happened? You got to talk about it on your show. And he told me the story. He lost $1,100 converting his dollars into euros. Now, we're going to take a break. But when we come back, I'm going to tell you a story about gold and silver that's happening right now in Houston, Texas. It's exciting. It's wonderful. It got me so jacked up and juiced up. I didn't know what I couldn't sleep for 2 days. This news I'm going to give you. I tossed and turned. My wife said, what's the matter with you? I said, well, and I told her the story. And she says, honey, it's 3:00 in the morning. I don't care about your stinking story. That's what she told me. That's what my wife told me. And I'm as good looking at 3:00 in the morning as I am now. And she still had the nerve to tell me that to my face. So I do have a big story to tell you about gold and silver in Houston, Texas. Okay. I'm also going to share with you that Goldman Sachs is saying gold will run like crazy. Okay. China's saying silver's going to triple. Jim Rickard's saying gold to 10,000. When we come back from break, I'm going to play Jim Rickard's video for you. You're going to hear him live, what he says about the government and about gold and about where it's going by the end of this year. Wow. Man, we got so much to talk about. All right, I'm Kenny Michaels. This is Striking Gold. The number to get me live, 888-961-0222. Again, 888-961-0222. 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Every senior, let's go, let's go, let's go. 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All right, the number to get me live here, 888-961-0222. Start lining up the phone lines. I'll take calls all day today if I have to. We'll be right back.

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1: News. I'm Pam Puzo. During a weekend trip to Ireland, President Trump weighed in on the war with Iran.
2: Iran wants to make a deal so bad. They're calling constantly. They want to make a deal.
1: State media in Tehran says one person is dead after an Iranian commercial vessel was struck in the Strait of Hormuz.
3: The U.S. military, which has previously struck Iranian-flagged vessels while enforcing a blockade, has not claimed responsibility. A second ship in the vital waterway was also reportedly hit by a projectile.
1: That's Fox's Claudia Cowan. Traffic in the critical waterway remains low. More civilians have lost their lives in Ukraine. Officials say at least 8 people were killed by Russian strikes overnight. 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
19: Questions overseas. I'm Paul Stevens, Fox News. President Trump speaking a short time ago on the conflict with Iran.
20: Iran wants to make a deal so bad. They are calling constantly. They want to make a deal. They got to make the right deal. I'm not going to make a deal that's no good.
19: That comment outside the Irish Open in Dunburg, Ireland. The president also weighing in on the war between Russia and Ukraine and the request he made to Ukrainian President Volodymyr Zelensky.
20: Mr. Zelensky has to do one thing. He has to stop knocking out diesel fuel in Russia. Let him go after targets, but not diesel fuel, because he's causing a shortage of diesel.
19: The president has spent the weekend in Ireland, set to return to the White House tonight. Iran says one person is dead, multiple others hurt, after a commercial ship was hit in the Strait of Hormuz. Fox's Trey Yingst on board the USS George Washington.
21: We are following the latest developments from the region. A lot of kinetic activity overnight as the United States, according to the Iranians, targeted a commercial vessel next to Keshem Island. And initial reports indicate yet another tanker or similar vessel in the Strait of Hormuz was hit with an unknown projectile launched by the IRGC overnight. Here on the USS George Washington, overnight fighter jets taking off one after another. Here on the flight deck of the USS George Washington, there are a variety of sailors who are working at this time to try to move different helicopters and fighter jets into position for when those operations are ordered. All Americans out here, they say they are excited about the mission, and they're focused on what they need to do.
19: About 5,000 personnel on board the USS George Washington. Coming up a bit later today, 2 p.m. Eastern in Queens, New York, the U.S. Open men's tennis final. Eighth seed American Ben Shelton taking on the world's number one Alexander Zverev. 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
25: Along 22. Travel time between the river and 78, about 25 minutes. Free of delays as well around 78. Both directions looking fine. If you're on 80 or 309 or the turnpike, they're also moving without any delays reported right now. If you see a traffic problem from your cell phone, just call pound 250 and save Lehigh Valley traffic. I'm Jenny Robinson Barrett with Penn Teledata Internet Traffic from the News Radio 790 WAEB Traffic Center.
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29: Updated Lehigh Valley forecast from the National Weather Service. Partly sunny skies for this afternoon. Today's high 83. Some clouds tonight, 63. Sunshine tomorrow, 74. 49 tomorrow night. Mostly sunny on Tuesday, 75.
30: 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Here's Manny Munoz.
31: I am Manny Munoz. Thank you for tuning in to iHeartRadio's Communities. It is our weekly public affairs show where we try to bring you conversations that'll help you better understand important issues or maybe just some interesting topics. Either way, I do hope you'll stick around for the next half hour. And if you have any comments, questions, or suggestions, please feel free to reach out on Instagram. My handle is at IOD Manny. That's at IOD MANNY. Now, let's get on with the show. For more than two decades, Wounded Warrior Project has helped veterans deal with the wounds of war. Increasingly, the toughest wounds are the ones that we can't see. Let's talk about all of it as we're joined by Walt Pyatt. He's Chief Executive Officer of Wounded Warrior Project. The website, by the way, is woundedwarriorproject.org. Walt, I appreciate the time. Thanks for joining us.
32: Yeah, thanks so much for having me and to talk about such an important topic, Manny.
31: I want to get into those wounds from war that we can outwardly see and those that we can't outwardly see in a moment. But let's start off from the beginning. For somebody who knows the name Wounded Warrior Project but doesn't really know what you do or what the organization is, tell me about your start and what you do.
32: Yeah, well, we started 23 years ago, you know, when a wounded warrior himself saw casualties coming back from Iraq and Afghanistan and knew what it was like to wake up in a hospital bed all alone, you know, in an embarrassing hospital gown on, away from your team. One minute you're a Marine or a U.S. soldier fighting, next minute, you know, you're in a hospital and you have to accept the end of the life you thought you were going to have and embrace a life you didn't think was possible. And we started with just delivering backpacks with items that they would need, comfort items, you know, sweatshirts, shorts, you know, a music player. But we also made a promise to be there no matter what. And 23 years into this, we have been there no matter what. We have grown into 18 life-saving, life-changing programs to help rebuild lives that have been impacted, by war and military service. So for us, it's about keeping the promise, helping every warrior truly come home. Not just back, but home, mind, body, and soul.
31: There's a lot of great veterans organizations out there. What does Wounded Warrior Project do differently?
32: Well, I think there are a lot of great ones out there, and we try very hard to make sure we don't compete with one another, that we provide the best services that some of these organizations provide, because everyone cares about trying to help our nation's veterans. What we, I think, do differently is we listen to the need of the warrior, the evolving need of the warrior, whether they were wounded, you know, 20 years ago and now facing complications as they get older. But we listen to the warrior and their families, and then we find drill to fill that void and then try to build, you know, lasting legislation or sustainment to help our nation care for our veterans in the ways we probably didn't see coming. But we help find the current need of warriors and their families.
1: Right. You mentioned initially it was just providing them backpacks, basic comfort items. So you know, to welcome them back into like kind of civilian life. How is the mission different today than what you started 23 years ago?
32: Well, I was still in the Army, you know, back then, and so I saw the impact that war had on young men and women asked to fight it, and it's terrible. And war is the worst of humanity, but it's also necessary because we're not going to give up our freedoms in this great country. But we can't, as a nation, ever let the strategic purpose of war mask the toll it takes on the young men and women asked to fight it. We have been there to truly understand not just the physical injuries, but also the mental injuries, and to help every warrior deal with that. I think too often, you know, when I served early on after 9/11 and deployed many times, you know, if you weren't bleeding, you weren't injured, you weren't wounded. And we now know that traumatic brain injuries, post-traumatic stress disorder, all those things happen to folks. And it can even happen to warriors that haven't deployed to combat just from the impact of training with some of our weapon systems. So we learned so much about the stress and complexities of war, what it does to the human beings, and how we can then help them through the mental struggles that certainly follow a military service and combat deployment.
1: Yeah, I think your latest survey found that 77% of vets report having PTSD. More than a quarter, sadly, had suicidal thoughts in the last year. Is that where you really see the big difference in this day and age from, you know, losing a limb maybe or something like that, something you could outwardly see, to the struggles that our vets are dealing with within themselves?
32: Yes, because it should not be harder to come home from war than it is to go, but it is. And I think we think as a nation, just because the warriors are back and they're safe and they're in this beautiful country they help defend, we forget that many struggle to live for the nation they help defend. They gladly fight for it. They'll put their lives on the line, but they struggle living for it. And that's what we really help focus on. Just knowing that over this, you know, this long war in Iraq and Afghanistan, you know, we learned so much. And now we know it's possible to help warriors find their way home. If you think of the World War II generation, you know, they saved the world and they came back and we gave them ticker tape parades. We helped them get a job. We helped them get a house. We helped them go to college if they wanted to. We're talking millions of young men and women. But yet, you know, Dad never talked about the war for 60 years.
1: Yeah.
32: Or Uncle Joe never talked about the war. And I think we're all familiar with that. And, you know, that's coming back. That's not coming home. And I think this generation, you know, the generation has been fighting since post 9/11. We owe them that. We know what coming home looks like. We know that it's possible to find your road home. But as many warriors who've been badly injured, have lost limbs, have lost legs, they would say losing the leg was the easy part.
1: Yeah.
32: Dealing with all the other things in my mind was so hard. You know, am I going to have a life worth living? Am I going to be a whole person? Is somebody going to love me? You know, all the things that happen when you're young and you know, you have to accept, like I said, the end of the life you thought you're going to have as a young person, and then embrace a life that you didn't think was possible. What we do at Wounded Warrior Project is help you find that new path in life, that path of hope and renewed purpose, because every warrior who defends this country deserves that.
1: Speaking with Walt Pyatt, CEO of Wounded Warrior Project, the website, woundedwarriorproject.org. I speak to so many veterans, groups, talking about how difficult it is just for vets to come, you know, to incorporate themselves back into civilian life. You throw in the battle scars, those that are visual and those that are not visual. It makes it doubly difficult for them, doesn't it?
32: It does. And so many warriors, I mean, they're consistent about two things, really. They won't ask for help and they won't take help. But once you get past that barrier, it's a healing journey. And we're able to do that simply by connecting. Once a warrior feels appreciated and connected and they're not alone, that this, what they're feeling is normal and other people are feeling it, other people have gone through it and have come out stronger for it, they start to realize that I'm not different. I'm not, this isn't just me, that there is help out there, that the things that I'm feeling and the trauma that I've seen that has impacted me, it's what I had to do as a warrior to defend this country. It's not who I am inside. That person is still there. And getting through that is difficult, But our programs, like helping them transition out of military service, helping them with their VA disability, we're very good at that. Helping them with financial management classes, job placement, all those little things help build that complete person. And then we start to get you in other programs. They get you outside, get you moving, get you connected with other warriors. And we learn so much that the power of movement, what it does to the mind, not just the body, but helping your mind, you know, really come back and adjust and be part of the great society you help defend.
1: I know it's been a long time since we've had really genuinely new treatment options for PTSD. You think we're finally at the verge where not only we're making progress, but there's a commitment from our government to put time and effort into finding better treatments?
32: Yes, I do. This past year, I mean, just a couple of years ago, we saw the FDA vote down psychedelic-assisted therapy and alternative medications. And now we have very broad bipartisan support to pursue clinical trials. Follow the science. Let's get every available option tested and see what's available, because there won't be just one option for every warrior. There'll be a multiple options that will fit a particular warrior what they'll need. But we're seeing very promising early research on psychedelic-assisted therapies, alternative medicines like psilocybin, ibogaine, and others that need to be pursued, because there are ways that we think can help these warriors. Many warriors now pursue these alternative medications by traveling overseas to other countries. And I think America, you know, that ought not to sit well with us. The best, you know, medical country in the world, we should be giving the best treatment right here in the United States, so we can take care of our veterans who took such care of us. But we're very excited about the support, the trials coming up, and we're really excited for everybody. I mean, this is really a call for veterans listening out there to, you know, come see our website, not just at woundedwarriorproject.org, but go into, you know, /program/mental wellness and /advanced therapies right after you get to our website. It is powerful. The research is there. It is really, we're gaining a lot of momentum, not just Wounded Warrior Project, but a broad coalition of organizations and people that want to see our veterans get the best health care possible to deal with the stress and trauma of war.
1: WoundedWarriorProject.org is the website. We're speaking with Wounded Warrior Project CEO Walt Pyatt. I see in law enforcement officers that it's such a macho industry that it's still kind of, they've made progress, but it's still kind of taboo to say, I need help, I'm struggling mentally right now. Are you seeing that still in the VA, that there's too many vets that won't say, I need some help, I'm struggling?
32: I've seen more and more vets now comfortable with it, but I know there's still some out there. My advice is, you know, for what you've done, you know, you either saw horrible things, you may have to do horrible things, or you've seen them, or you couldn't prevent them from happening. This impacts us. And when you come from this great country of great values like the United States, and you see and you're exposed to the worst of humanity, it's going to impact you. And you need help coming back. You don't want that war or that hypervigilant mentality that you were in that state as a first responder or as a United States military person. You don't want that to become your home. You want to truly come back home to yourself, mind, body, and soul, and know that you did what you had to do for your country. But it doesn't mean you can't now live the rest of your life in peace in this country, because peace is possible. Talk about it. Remove the stigma. You did hard things. You can do this too. And if talking about it feels difficult, then just do that hard thing and take the step forward. You will find so many people out there care, understand, and want to get you the help that you need.
1: Here's the thing. Anybody that has served for any period of time knows that you develop a certain camaraderie with the men and women that you serve with, right? What was the saying? I guess when I was in back in the 80s was, there aren't any atheists in foxholes, right? One number that surprised me is that 68% of warriors surveyed reported being lonely, even if they're coming back to a family. How dangerous is isolation for a veteran who no longer has that support system? They might have their family, but they no longer have the people they served with who could really understand what they're going through.
32: Yeah, it's terrible, and it's the downward slope. you come back to a family and loved ones, but you're afraid of them. You push yourself away. You're either, you don't want them to know what you did. You feel uncomfortable in crowds, so you start to isolate. Maybe you stay in your basement. You may play video games and be more comfortable by yourself, probably self-medicating. And then, sadly, you're probably going to lose your marriage, maybe lose your job, and then your house. And then you're going to spiral, and we may find you under a bridge with a bottle or a gun in your mouth. And that's the three we don't want to see happen. We want you to help you find that new path in life of hope and new purpose to connect. And you think they're okay, but something just isn't right. Even when they're with family, they feel alone. And that's not the isolation of not having people around you. It's a mental isolation trying to deal with the trauma that you experienced in your military service. And connection is so powerful because the suicide rate of veterans today is way too high.
1: Yeah.
32: I mean, the numbers vary between 17 a day, 22 a day. But at Wounded Warrior Project, we're committed. We laid out a bold goal of ending veteran suicide. And so many people tell me that that's just not possible. But I just say, well, if we're not comfortable with 22, are we comfortable with 15? Are we comfortable with 10 a day, 2 a day? I'm not comfortable with that. I think it should be zero. And I think for all this, these men and women, then for their country, that should not be a future for them. They should have a bright future to live in the society. You know, they help keep peaceful.
1: Last thing for you. You served. What do you understand about these veterans coming home today that you might have not understood when you were serving with them or commanding them?
32: Well, I served for 42 years, and I have so much respect. I know what they're going through. I went through it myself, and perhaps I didn't see it in myself when I was going through it. But I was fortunate. I had still have a beautiful wife and family that loved me, and they treated me like Walt and father and dad, and never the rank I wore. I was always me to them, which was very helpful to me. I know what these warriors are going through, and I know also that it's possible to find peace.
1: 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Whether you're a family member or loved one of a vet who needs help, that's the website to go to. And if you just want to show how much you appreciate the men and women who have defended our freedom, WoundedWarriorProject.org. Walt Pyatt, CEO of the Wounded Warrior Project, thank you for the time, for the information, and for your service to our nation. Be well.
32: Thank you, Manny. You're worth it. And keep the promise.
1: 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I am Manny Munoz. If you have any thoughts, comments, or questions, please feel free to reach out to me on Instagram. My handle is at IODManny. That's at IODManny. We all have bad days, stressful weeks, but how do you know when those feelings have crossed the line into something that may require help? More than 54 million American adults experienced some form of mental illness last year, and millions more are struggling with stress or loneliness and anxiety. Let's talk about it as we bring in Dr. Christine Crawford, a psychiatrist and the new chief medical officer at the National Alliance on Mental Illness. Their website is NAMI.org. NAMI.org. Dr. Crawford, I appreciate the time. Thanks for joining us.
2: Thanks so much for having me.
1: We hear almost every day that Americans are facing a mental health crisis. From what you're seeing now at the Institute, what concerns you the most?
2: Really, the biggest concern that I have is around access. I appreciate the fact that there's been growing awareness of mental health conditions, growing awareness about mental health symptoms, and people now know and appreciate the fact that these are treatable conditions. However, when someone finally gets to a stage in which they feel like they should get help or there's some symptoms that are getting in the way of their daily living, they're ready to get help, but then they're not able to find that help because of long wait lists or because of insurance-related issues. Those are the things that really concern me, because what ends up happening is that people delay getting the treatment and they end up with worse symptoms. Mm. And those symptoms can make it such that they develop a mental health crisis. And unfortunately, we need to seek care in an emergency room or in a hospital. But if they received that care earlier while they were in a community, they wouldn't need to be in the hospital. They would be able to be at home, at school, to live their lives. So access to care is the thing I worry the most about.
1: And how does NAMI help with that?
2: So NAMI is helpful with that because part of our organization really focuses on the advocacy part of ensuring that people who are living with mental health conditions have what they need in place in order to live productive lives and to thrive. And so part of that advocacy work is really working with some of our folks in Congress and Senate, as well as, you know, state policymakers, and really trying to open up their eyes to the concerns around access, the concerns around insurance, the concerns around not having robust mental health supports in certain communities. So that's how we're trying to address this issue, is from a policy and advocacy standpoint. Mm-hmm. But also, we're a very large community. We have 650 affiliates throughout the country. So we're a very large community that with our collective voice, we can, you know, shout it out at the mountaintops how important it is for people with mental health conditions to get the help and support that they need. So they are knocking on doors, they're making phone calls, they're sending emails to folks in leadership in their state and at the federal level. So hopefully over time, change will actually happen.
1: Yeah, and there seems to be some good news just going through some of the numbers. One of the biggest concerns in terms of mental health in our country over the last few years have been young people, teenagers, because of social media, numbers of depression, suicidal thoughts, and everything we had seen increasing. Those numbers apparently have come down a little bit over the last few years. So I guess that's one example of some good news.
2: That's right. And the young people really reflect the fact that there's been so much change over the years in the way in which we talk about mental health, the stigma around mental health. I'm encouraged by the fact that it's no longer serving as such a significant barrier for a lot of people. But the fact that young people now are empowered with the tools and the language to be able to talk about their emotional experiences, the fact that they feel comfortable talking to the adults in their lives about whether or not they're struggling. And they now know, too, that it's okay to not be okay and to be open and vulnerable about their emotional experiences rather than carrying those things alone. So I do think that us as adults have a lot to learn from this younger generation who are really doing an excellent job advocating for themselves and their mental health needs. So encouraged by some of the stats that we're seeing in which some of these rates have declined. However, when it comes to suicide, it's still a significant area of concern for me, especially as it relates to young kids. So thinking about elementary school and middle school kids, there's some concerning stats as it relates to that young age group.
1: We're speaking with Dr. Christine Crawford, Chief Medical Officer at the National Alliance on Mental Illness. Their website is NAMI.org, NAMI.org. Let's go back to something that I mentioned in the open. We all have bad days. We all have stressful weeks. We all, you know, sometimes get anxious or sad. What's the difference between, you know, just dealing with life or money, work, you know, family, whatever, and something that should make us think maybe I should go get some help?
2: Yes. So having ups and downs in your everyday life, experiencing sadness, periods of anxiety, that's all part of the human experience. And as humans, we all have a whole set of emotions that we go through from time to time. But the thing when we are experiencing money issues or a disappointing event at work, we'll feel bad about it, but we're still able to sleep. Mm. We're still able to eat breakfast. We're still able to shower and maintain our relationships. Things turn into a mental health concerns when the stress related to what you're going through interferes with your ability to function, to do the things that you would typically do in daily life. So if you're experiencing periods of sadness that are going on for weeks on end, and you're not sleeping, you're not taking care of your kids, you're not taking care of your physical well-being, then that's more than just stress. So I tell people to just take a step back and look at whether or not there's been an overall change in your daily functioning. If there is a change in your daily functioning and you're experiencing emotional distress for most days rather than not, then that is a clear sign that you should seek some help.
1: Is it different for an adult than for, say, a teenager whose, you know, life, their bodies, their minds are going through so many changes and they're prone to have these maybe wild emotional changes, wild emotional swings?
2: Yeah, I mean, thinking about young people, their brains are still developing in key areas that help with regulating your emotions, that help you assess a certain situation and think clearly and slowly through the situation and use more rational thinking. Kids are a little bit more impulsive because some of these areas of the brain aren't fully developed yet. Their emotional regulation centers aren't developed. But more importantly, these are young people who have only been on Earth for a few years. So they don't have the years of experiences that we do to know that this negative interaction with a friend isn't the end of the world, because you've gone through a number of negative interactions with friends over the course of your lifetime, and you've been able to come out on the other side. Kids don't know that because they're facing these challenges for the very first time with a brain that is not fully developed, and they have a toolbox that isn't full of social emotional tools that one collects over the course of time. So we need to appreciate that the fact that kids are doing the best that they can with the brains that they have and the tools that they possess in their toolbox. It's up to us as adults to understand that they need a little bit of support and scaffolding because their brain isn't really able to do all of that for them.
1: Sure.
2: But we have to be intentional about teaching them the tools and skills to navigate difficult times during their lives.
1: A couple more minutes here with Dr. Christine Crawford. She's a psychiatrist and the new chief medical officer at NAMI, the National Alliance on Mental Health. Their website is NAMI.org. At what point does the stress itself, or how about chronic stress, become dangerous for our mental and even our physical health?
2: Yeah, the thing about stress is it's called stress because it weighs heavily on your mind and it takes a toll on your body. And carrying stress day out and day out, day in and day out, it can weigh you down and wear you out. So it can wear you out mentally such that you experience burnout. It's hard for you to get up, to do what you need to do. You feel exhausted. You feel overwhelmed. And then physically, you're feeling tired. You might have issues with your appetite. You're not sleeping well. But also with stress, our bodies release certain hormones and certain chemicals throughout our body when we're stressed that can make it such that we experience high blood pressure, our heart rate could go fast, our immune system isn't as strong as it would typically be if you weren't under a lot of stress. So experiencing stress and not having a way to deal with the stress can cause a lot of wear and tear on your body and on your mind. And that's why doing things like exercise and deep breathing is so important, because it actually on your body in terms of not being in that fight or flight state of mind when you're just stressed and anxious and your body is pumping all of those hormones throughout. But if you're doing deep breathing, if you're exercising, you're activating a different system and response in your body that actually makes you feel more relaxed, more calmed down. It slows your heart rate. It lowers your blood pressure. So all of these things have been studied in terms of exercise, walking, deep breathing. They're actually meaningful because they have a physiological impact when you're experiencing stress. So all of these things are important. It's not just woo-woo-woo science. It's very serious stuff.
1: Finally, I wanted to ask you about a 988 and what an incredible impact that has had over the last few years in just being a resource for someone who might have some mental health issues to reach out and speak to someone.
2: Yes, so 988 is eight-digit number that's available to everyone across the country. So from any phone, you can dial 988 if you are experiencing a mental health crisis, whether that be thoughts about hurting yourself or challenges managing your emotions or concerns around substance use. And the same is true if you have a loved one and you're concerned about their behavior, their mood, their well-being. You can call 988 and speak to a trained mental health professional who can help guide you through what sort of resources would make the most sense for that particular situation, community-based resources, but also if it seems like there's more of an acute safety concern, they can connect you to the appropriate emergency response personnel who can support you out in the community if you are experiencing a mental health crisis. So I highly recommend that people remember this life-saving number as opposed to calling 911, which kind of puts you in the general pool of just health-related problems.
1: Right.
2: 988 is more focused and specific to a mental health concern.
1: 988 is the number to remember, and the website to remember is NAMI.org, NAMI.org. We've been speaking with Dr. Christine Crawford, Chief Medical Officer of the National Alliance on Mental Illness. Sincerely appreciate the time and the information. Thanks so much. Be well.
2: Thank you so much. Thanks for having me.
1: I am Manny Munoz. I appreciate you listening to iHeartRadio's Communities this week. As always, if you have any questions, comments, or suggestions, reach out to me on Instagram. My handle is at IODManny. That's at IODManny. And that'll do it for another edition of iHeartRadio's Communities. I'm Manny Munoz. Until next time.
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9: It was a good week, Heather. I got out on a date night this week.
8: Ooh, big night out. Now, do Kim and Frank, mom and dad, do they babysit?
9: Yes. Perfect. It is their greatest joy,
8: right?
9: Is spending time with the grandkids.
8: Uh-huh.
9: So I love to give them that opportunity and let us go out and do something fun. This week was pickleball, so we went to the pickleball place right off Grange Road.
8: Uh-huh.
9: And went over there, and there was 12 courts, every single one of them completely full.
8: Fabulous.
9: Sat there,
8: perfect.
9: Waited for like 20 minutes, nothing opened up. So we're like, okay, I guess we'll check out that new they have a new gym that's literally right there. So it was like a minute down the road. So I was like, we'll check it out.
23: You went to a gym for a date night with Jay. You and I need to have a sidebar conversation about better planning for your wife, please, sir.
9: We do dinners all the time. So we're always going out for dinner. So I wanted something new, something different. And then we're like, okay, well, we checked out the gym. We went to the pickleball, didn't get to play. So maybe we'll go mini golfing. And then we went to Google.
23: Just driving around Allentown looking for something to do.
9: We're looking for something to do. We're super active, so we love to do activity.
23: Okay.
9: And I looked, and it was open till 9 p.m., so I drove over there, and then it said on the door it was closing at 8. So it was completely closed by the time we got there. So we got to go home and hang out with Mom and Dad.
23: Okay. So. All right.
9: It was fun.
23: So, things to do, things we're going to put on our to-do list for folks that are listening to us on WAEB. If you've got some good date night ideas for Frankie and his lovely wife, Jade, maybe you give us a buzz about those. Because I will say, and I got to give you some credit, as a person who is a husband, you guys have your young baby. She just turned one, right?
9: Yeah, she's a year old now. Almost 13 months, I guess, in a week.
23: So. And you're running your own business. Sometimes the intentions are good. At least you're trying. At least you guys are trying to get out there to have a date night. But when it comes to actually bringing the plans together, that's where sometimes things will fall away. So we're here to help you, Frankie. We'll get on that bandwagon. In the meantime, the good news is when it comes to the planning you're doing at work, those things are humming along because there is work to be done, particularly this time of year. There are lots of folks that have questions about end of year moves that need to happen, especially in the tax space area, because for so many folks, they work so hard throughout their whole lives. They earn, they save, they get to retirement. And then the hiccup is that they discover their retirement income is too high, if that's even possible, creating unexpected tax headaches. And some of those could be more of your Social Security benefits become taxable. Your Medicare premiums could increase. Selling investments from a brokerage account could trigger capital gains taxes. And then once RMDs kick in at age 75, that additional income can push your tax bill even higher. But are there some here that you would say maybe it's not that big of a deal versus others that can have a significant impact on a retiree's finance that you definitely want to make sure people are aware of?
9: Well, I got to say, Heather, as far as problems to have, this is a good one.
23: Okay.
9: As far as, okay, I have too much income
23: coming in. I'm making so much money. Yeah.
9: But it still is a problem on the tax side of things because if we don't have a plan for taxes, you can oftentimes be paying hundreds of thousands of dollars more than you need to in taxes. Just because you have that income coming in doesn't mean we need to pay more in taxes. So the biggest concern out of the ones that you listed are typically required minimum distribution or RMDs. Mm-hmm. And the reason why is because if you have money in your 401k or in your IRA, what'll happen is the government forces you to take a percentage out of that every single year once you hit that RMD age. And so the government forces you to take it out somewhere between 3 to 5% in that first year. And then that percentage continues to go up every single year as long as you live. And so if you had $1 million or $2 million or $4 million in your 401k or IRA, whatever that number is, that percentage can be a large number that you have to take out. And you guessed it, you have to pay the taxes on it too. Uncle Sam is going to make sure he's getting his cut. So
23: he always does. Real goal, he's very good at being there.
9: Oh, yes. He makes sure of it. It is his duty to make sure that he's getting the most out of you. And it's your job to make sure you're paying the least in that you need to. And so that's where we come in, is helping folks all across the Lehigh Valley to figure out, what can they do? What can you do to save money in taxes over your retirement years? The real goal is managing that income before those required minimum distributions begin. So if you're in your late 50s, your 60s, and we haven't started taking those RMDs yet, that creates an opportunity where some of our income is lower before those RMDs kick on. And so having that plan and seeing what can we do at this time when those taxes are actually lower than they're going to be when we have those RMDs, what can we do now to create more tax-free income? And so what we do is we help to look through, where are you at in terms of taxable assets? Where are you at in terms of tax-deferred assets, so money in your 401ks, your IRAs? 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And so if you haven't had a plan built for what you can do and how to save money in taxes, this is what we specialize in here at A Better Way Financial. 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That number to dial, 610-440-3722. Again, that's 610-440-3722. 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Heather, there was a couple who just came in. They were referred to us by another client, which we love. Those are some of our favorite people to meet with because our clients love us, and then they have a conversation with somebody else. Oh, you got to meet these guys. A Better Way Financial, they're doing a great job by us. And then they're interested as well. They're like, all right, well, if they're doing well for you, let's have a conversation. Let's see what it's like. Mm-hmm. And so this couple was referred to us. They were in their mid-50s. They had two kids, and they saved around $2 million for their retirement. And so they were doing really well as far as savings goes. And they were planning to retire at 60, so a little bit earlier on the side of retirement.
10: You just said that they were in their mid-50s, and I was like, all right, and they've already saved $2 million. Let's go.
9: Yeah, they're ready to go. They said, all right, well, if I'm going to retire early, I got to save a little bit extra. So they've been working hard over the past several years, saving that money. Mm-hmm. And one of their biggest concerns was taxes. And the reason why is none of their wealth, none of that $2 million was tax-free. All of it was either in tax-deferred accounts, 401ks, IRAs, mm-hmm. or in taxable accounts, non-qualified after-tax bank-type funds.
10: Is that like an investment, if you will? It was
9: exactly like a brokerage account type of investment.
10: Okay.
9: And we said, all right, well, here's the situation. When you get to your required minimum distribution age, your tax bracket is going to go up significantly. You're going to have to pay a lot of money in taxes.
10: Yeah.
9: And we said, here's the other problem. This taxable money that you have, a lot of it was in the bank account. And there's lots of problems with that. One problem is that you're not getting a ton of interest in the bank account. And the other problem is on any interest that you earn, you have to pay ordinary income taxes. And so when we were able to show them the strategy and develop that plan for them, we said, let's shift some of these funds into a capital gains type tax treatment, mm-hmm. where you can have that money invested in a stock market type account where any growth after a year, you get taxed at long-term capital gains tax bracket. So it's a lower tax rate for them than their ordinary income was.
10: Okay.
9: The other thing that we showed them how to do is we used life insurance as a way to be able to create tax-free income for them in their retirement years. So transitioning that money from taxable to tax efficient and tax-free from that taxable bank type money that they had sitting there.
10: Right, right.
9: And then we also looked into the RMDs. We looked into the required minimum distributions, what that was going to look like. And we said, all right, well, here's what we can do with your IRAs and your 401ks. We can transition some of that money into Roth IRAs. So we looked at how do we create more tax efficiency in this portfolio. One of those strategies was to turn the IRAs into Roth IRAs a little bit at a time over the course of their retirement. And the other strategy was to create some of the taxable income into tax-free and tax-efficient income for them. And by looking through several different tax strategies for them, we were able to show them that they could save a projected $1 million plus in taxes over the course of their retirement years. And so that extra $1 million in tax savings that they don't have to spend on taxes is going to be money that they can have to spend the way that they want to. Having that money in their pocket instead of in Uncle Sam's. And so instead of the $125,000 they needed to spend to live on every single year, mm-hmm. we showed them that they could actually go up as high as $152,000, retiring at that same age 60. So they can get an extra $27,000 every single year for the rest of their life with the planning that we were able to produce for them. And we also gave them an alternative scenario. We said, well, if you don't want to wait till 60, you could actually retire now in their mid-50s and not have to worry about running out of money with the planning that we were doing. And so if you're maybe in your mid-50s or you haven't retired yet and you're planning to see, well, can I retire? I know I have money in my IRAs and 401ks. Do I have enough? If you already are retired and you see I have too much income, I'm going to have a huge tax problem, give us a call. Let's find out what we can do to help set you on a path toward a more stress-free retirement. 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That number to dial, 610-440-3722. Again, that's 610-440-3722.
10: Want to remind you that if you are looking to get even more

0: about it here on the radio program all year long. AI. Earnings in the market, thanks to AI, our interest rates affecting our earnings in the market, geopolitical risks, oil prices, now that the war in Iran has been going on. But portfolio manager Jason Katz says there's actually another factor that investors should not ignore. That's the upcoming midterm elections. And he gave Fox Business three scenarios of what could happen. This is Jason Katz.
1: If we were to game it out, we'd say scenario number one is status quo. The market would like that very much. I think the odds of that are now diminishing. The second scenario is a blue sweep. Now, in that scenario, the market could really start wringing their hands because you could see impeachment proceedings with the president. You could see a lot of the pro-business policies be overturned. And the most likely scenario here, which the market, I think, will be just fine with, is divided government.
2: So the Republicans keep the Senate. The Democrats take over the House.
1: Exactly right. A divided government historically has been the best environment.
0: What I hear, Frankie, is somebody saying we don't really know what's going to happen. It could be a various option of scenarios. And for people getting closer in retirement, there's going to be many election seasons to come throughout the years ahead. And it's a good reminder of how we need to be building plans that don't get bothered by election cycles, is it not?
3: I mean, think about it, Heather. If you're retiring at 65 and you live to 95, you have 15 election cycles if we're including midterms.
0: Uh-huh.
3: So if you had to change your plan 15 times because of every election cycle, then something is wrong with your plan.
0: Which is not to be said that don't make the mistake. Frankie's not saying that plans don't change and evolve. They do, but with your life, not with election cycles.
3: Exactly. Yeah. Exactly. When your circumstances change or your goals change or you receive an inheritance, you decide to retire, these are times when you should be making changes to your plans. Right. Or even if you're approaching retirement, if you're planning to retire now in 3 years instead of 10 years, well, now our portfolio should look a little bit different for somebody who's retiring 3 years from now compared to somebody who is retiring 10 years from now. And also for somebody who's already retired, these should be three different types of portfolios. And so having that conversation and seeing what are your goals, where are you coming from? And then when we build these plans, we want to build them conservatively, right? He sounded a lot like an economist, you know, where it's like, well, on the one hand, this could happen. Right. On the other hand, this could happen.
0: And maybe this will happen just for fun.
3: And you never know.
0: Which is all to say, nobody knows it's going to happen.
3: Yes, all to say nobody knows it's going to happen. Yeah. They don't know what's going to happen with the elections. They don't know what's going to happen with the stock market. Anybody who tells you they know exactly what's going to happen, run the other direction.
0: right.
3: Because they don't, and they're a little overconfident about it. Yeah. And so you want to make sure that your plan works in the worst case of scenarios. You want to make it work if the markets perform well, if the markets perform poorly, and everywhere in between. And so that's the way that we build the retirement plans. We build them conservatively, conservative assumptions. Because if your assumptions are too aggressive, you might have to find yourself going back to work in your 70s or your 80s. That is not a circumstance that I want our clients to ever have to be in. If you want to go back to work, that's one thing. But from a financial end of it, we want to make sure that once you decide to retire, that's that. You don't have to go back to work unless you want to.
0: Right.
3: And so that's the way we develop the plan. We develop it with conservative assumptions, making sure that you have a plan in place for these types of events. If something happens because one party gets elected instead of the other party and the market takes off, or the exact opposite happens, the market crashes because it doesn't like who got elected, we have a plan in place. And that is having that plan to make sure that you're not taking any unnecessary risks in your retirement, reducing some of that risk as you get closer to your retirement years, and then also helping to educate on market volatility and what does the market historically do. These crashes, these changes in the market are completely normal. Every 6 to 7 years, there's usually a market crash of 20% or more. And so it's not the first time we've seen it, you know, over the past several years. So this is something we've seen the past 100 years. It's constant. It happens all the time. And so when these things happen, we want to make sure that our portfolio is set whether the market crashes or whether it takes off. And we want to find out what is your level of risk where you feel uncomfortable. Where is it that you feel comfortable? Where is it that you feel uncomfortable?
0: Right.
3: And so we want to make sure that we design that retirement

0: plan so that you're never going down more than you feel comfortable with. And when we develop that plan, we look at, well, what about a bad situation for the market, such as 2008? Market went down over 50%. How much would your portfolio go down? And then we have that conversation and we say, well, if the market goes down 50%, are you okay with going down as much as 25%? Mm-hmm. If the answer is yes, then we can keep it at that level. But if the answer is no, then we want to make it more conservative so that you don't have more risk than you feel comfortable with. And if you haven't adjusted your risk, if your risk has been the same for the past 20 or 30 years, or you haven't changed anything with your investments in your 401k, give us a call and let us review. Let us see, are there any changes that should be happening as we're now getting closer and into your retirement years? We're going to be able to put together a complimentary retirement roadmap showing you where you're at and what other options you can use, how we can make sure that your portfolio is aligning with your risk, and how to make it so that it's a plan evolving around you, not around election cycles, not around things that we can't control.
1: That's right.
0: In the first place. And so if you want to have this plan drawn up and you're 55 and older and you've saved $500,000 or more for your retirement, give us a call right now. That number is 610-440-3722. Again, that's 610-440-3722. 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That's 610-440-3722. And Heather, this is something that we just had a caller call in saying they wanted to have one of these built for them. And they were in their late 50s. They were planning to retire next year. So they wanted to see, am I on track? Am I good to retire next year? And they were a little nervous. They're like, I don't know if I've saved enough. I don't know if we've done enough. If I'm taking too much risk, not enough risk, where am I at? And so we had that conversation. We said, all right, well, you're retiring next year. You saved about $1.8 million. And you wanted some more protection heading into retirement. You're a little nervous potentially about the election cycle and what could happen there. And we said, here's where you're currently at. If the market goes down like it did in 2008, it went down about 50%. Their portfolio would have gone down about 35%.
1: Wow.
0: And we had the conversation with them about risk. And we said, are you guys comfortable with that? Is that a level that you feel comfortable with? Or do you feel like that might be too much risk as we're now heading into retirement? And they said that they felt comfortable at 25% or less. They did not feel comfortable going down more than half of what the overall market would go down. And so we said, okay, let's rearrange some of the investments so that we can have it set up so that if there was another 2008 type event, you wouldn't go down more than 25%. And so we developed a plan. We developed their own retirement roadmap showing them, here is how we reduce some of that risk. And we also showed that over that same period of time since January of 2000, that recommended portfolio would have been about 1% higher or about $14,000 more on average per year. And so that type of situation is going to make a huge difference over a 20 to 30 year period. And that 1%, that might not sound like a large number, but in dollar terms, that's around $14,000 more in earnings on average per year. And that might not be the same for you listening. That might not be the same for everybody. For some people, it might be 2%. It might be 0%. But let us find out. Let us see where you're at.
1: Yeah.
0: If you don't have a plan in place to protect you from market risk, to protect you from taxes, to make sure that your estate planning is properly set up, and to make sure your insurance planning is set up, we help people with all of these items here in the Lehigh Valley. We help you with anything that can get in the way, whether it's a midterm election, whether it's inflation, whether it's the national debt being where it's at, things that keep you up at night, things that concern you. Our job is to help mitigate those and show you the strategies that you can use to create a plan that's going to work when things are going right and when things are going wrong. And so that's the way we develop these plans, with a conservative approach, making sure that you're not taking any more risk than you feel comfortable with, and having that plan designed for the long haul. And so if you're listening and you haven't had a plan drawn up for you and you want to learn, how do I get myself on track for retirement, give us a call. We're going to be able to put together a complimentary retirement roadmap for you. That number is 610-440-3722. Again, that's 610-440-3722. 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That number is 610-440-3722. 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
0: And I'm Frankie Guida. Thank you so much for listening. 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
4: Questions overseas. I'm Paul Stevens, Fox News. President Trump speaking a short time ago on the conflict with Iran.
5: Iran wants to make a deal so bad. They're calling constantly. They want to make a deal. They got to make the right deal. I'm not going to make a deal that's no good.
4: That comment outside the Irish Open in Dunburg, Ireland. The president also weighing in on the war between Russia and Ukraine and the request he made to Ukrainian President Volodymyr Zelensky.
5: Mr. Zelensky has to do one thing. He has to stop knocking out diesel fuel in Russia. Let him go after targets, but not diesel fuel, because he's causing a shortage of diesel.
4: The president has spent the weekend in Ireland, set to return to the White House tonight. Iran says one person is dead, multiple others hurt, after a commercial ship was hit in the Strait of Hormuz. Fox's Trey Yingst on board the USS George Washington.
6: We are following the latest developments from the region. A lot of kinetic activity overnight as the United States, according to the Iranians, targeted a commercial vessel next to Keshem Island. And initial reports indicate yet another tanker or similar vessel in the Strait of Hormuz was hit with an unknown projectile launched by the IRGC overnight. Here on the USS George Washington, overnight fighter jets taking off one after another. Here on the flight deck of the USS George Washington, there are a variety of sailors who are working at this time to try to move different helicopters and fighter jets into position for when those operations are ordered. All Americans out here, they say they are excited about the mission and they're focused on what they need to do.
4: About 5,000 personnel on board the USS George Washington. Coming up a bit later today, 2 p.m. Eastern in Queens, New York, the U.S. Open men's tennis final. Eighth seed American Ben Shelton taking on the world's number one Alexander Zverev. 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
14: We're looking good right now. Both directions along 22. 78 also moving without any delays reported. 80-309 Turnpike moving pretty well. Now on the Jersey side, 57 in Washington. It's closed with flooding between 623 and Prospect Street. If you see a traffic problem from your cell phone, just call #250 and save you High Valley traffic. I'm Jenny Robinson Barrett with Pentella Data Internet traffic from the News Radio 790 WAEB Traffic Center.
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18: Updated Lehigh Valley forecast from the National Weather Service. Partly sunny skies for this afternoon. Today's high, 83. Some clouds tonight, 63. Sunshine tomorrow, 74. 49 tomorrow night. Mostly sunny on Tuesday, 75.
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25: 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Joining me this hour is Dr. Eric Levy. Dr. Levy is the Chief Division of Hip and Knee Reconstruction with the Lehigh Valley Orthopedic Institute. He's also Associate Physician in Chief with the Lehigh Valley Orthopedic Institute. He's Vice Chairman of Clinical Affairs, Lehigh Valley Department of Orthopedic Surgery. He's Assistant Chief and Co-Director at Jefferson Orthopedics and Assistant Professor, USF Morsani School of Medicine, Dr. Eric Levy. 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So we're talking about slowing down the aging process. And we welcome in Dr. Eric Levy. Good morning, Doc.
0: Good morning, Bobby. How was your week?
25: Good. How about yours?
0: Excellent. Excellent.
25: Good. So, you know, when we talk about slowing down the aging process, you know, obviously these commercials with the creams for women and this and that and all that, but that's all superficial stuff. We're really, I mean, the wrinkles and the thinning hair and everything else is all really happening at the cellular level, and that's really where the aging process takes place. So let's talk about, we'll talk about some supplements and tips that can help you slow down that process. So what's actually physiologically happening in our bodies, Doc, as we age?
0: No, I mean, it's interesting because you can really break it down by body system. You can break it down by, you know, what happens inside of our bodies. Like, for instance, our metabolism slows down, right? We know that. You know, when I was 20, I always tell my patients this, when I was 20, I could eat a pizza and lose a pound or two. And now I even look at a pizza and I can gain a pound or two. I still can see you right through that little thing.
25: Anyway. I can try to stop.
0: No, that's fine. That's fine. You know, so remember we talked a couple shows back about hormones, right?
25: Mm-hmm.
0: So anything that our body needs to make, like hormones, right? Because remember we were talking last week about cholesterol and you were surprised to hear how cholesterol is like a backbone to a lot of hormones.
25: Yeah.
0: Right. So, but we have to make that. So our body becomes less efficient at making those hormones. For example, older people have trouble sleeping. So they really don't produce the same amount of melatonin, right? I can go into every show we talk about, Bobby. Testosterone, as we age, men produce less testosterone. Women, menopause, they produce less estrogen and progesterone. You know, so that's just, but you mentioned skin and you mentioned hair, absolutely, with our skin, hair, and nails, right? As we get older, our skin gets thinner and drier, and it's less elastic, and we lose that fat beneath, right beneath the skin, that fat layer, so that's how wrinkles occur, right? We're also more, you always hear on the news about older people, like in the winter and in the summer months, because because of that fat layer that we lose there, we have less protection against extreme temperatures either way, right? So older people, you hear about older people with dying in their house without air conditioning and in the cold, you know, so, you know, we go to our bone, muscles and joints, you know, when we think about our joints as we age, right? We lose our mineral density. We talk about osteoporosis. We talk about the importance of something like SmartCal Plus and the omega-3s and Vital D3, which are all great products from Rescue. We also notice that as we age, we lose strength in our muscles, and that can lead to fatigue and fragility. Can, you know, decreased muscle strength can lead to falls. It's kind of like a double whammy. We have decreased muscle strength. As we fall, we have decreased bone strength, so we fall and break bones, right? That's why it's so important when we talk about sleep, exercise. I'm going to tell you a secret to the show, and everybody can hang up right now. Sleep, exercise, nutrition, and managing stress. Watch your alcohol intake, and don't smoke. They are all beautiful things to do to help with the aging process, to help make yourself look younger and feel younger, and actually the inside of our bodies be younger. And even look at our heights. Like, I used to be 6 foot, now I'm like 5'10". Because as we age, we lose that disc height in our spine.
25: Mm-hmm.
0: So, you know, when people say I'm shrinking as I age, it's actually true.
25: Yeah.
0: You know, and then we go to our heart, and you can go to the heart and lungs. Like, I could take any body system. I could spend an hour talking about this, but, you know, our hearts, the walls thicken, the muscles work a little harder. We spend hours, Bobby, talking about our arteries and how they get stiff, right? Well, that's part of the aging process too. But that's why something like the Rescue 1250 or any of the six powers of choice, most powerful, potent, and pure omega-3s out there. Urofins, third-party toxicology lab, one of the top toxicology labs, looks for over 270 contaminants. I love the new thing they did when now they put the exact amount of milligrams of EPA and DHA on each bottle. And if you look, if you, you know, I get it every month, as do you. Each month it might be a slightly different, but their numbers, their actual numbers, it's not EPA. It doesn't say EPA and varies on it. So I see some bottles say vary. We saw this, you know, I still go back to that bottle we looked at that had the three asterisks at the EPA. And you're like, oh, it's got 1,000. I said, no, that's three asterisks, Bobby. Yeah. And you look at the three asterisks and it's even smaller and it says, you know, amounts vary or it's different fish oils.
1: It didn't even say, it wasn't EPA and DHA. It said various omega-3s or something.
0: Yeah, exactly. Yeah,
1: and it was asterisks. That was the first time I picked up that bottle. And I realized I need readers.
0: Yeah, you need readers is right. So I'll go over something interesting I found was our brain and our senses as we age, right? So our brain weight and blood flow actually decreases slightly, and it leads to slower reflexes and reaction times. So that's so interesting to me because, you know, then you start thinking that's why older people maybe get into more car accidents. Does their reaction time slow down, right? Mm-hmm. And we know, obviously, you know, I think you have Dr. Chu next hour, but we know as we age, vision changes, right? You know, it's just part of aging. We get presbyopia, which means old eyes.
1: Yeah.
0: You know, and it happens. You know, I need readers now. You know, I'm 55. I need readers. So, you know, our vision actually changes. And also hearing. As we age, our hearing declines. And that's why it's important to, you know, and I'm guilty of it. I put those pods in and I blasted and I had a hearing test and it wasn't as good as other ones. So.
1: And not only that, but as we age, our hearing declines.
0: What?
1: Yeah.
0: Oh.
1: But as we age, I don't know if you said that yet, but as we age, our hearing declines.
0: Yeah, I didn't say that, didn't I?
1: Yeah. I don't know.
0: Yes. Huh?
1: We're trying to be funny, folks. Yeah, it's not working.
0: Yeah. Exactly.
1: All right.
0: And I already mentioned the metabolism and digestion stuff. So
1: what's happening? Just like our body's producing less hormone, everything?
0: Well, I could spend hours going into each system. And first of all, a lot of the aging process we don't really understand. You know, it's kind of like when you know, the brain. You know, I mean, there's so much that we know about the brain, but there is so much that we don't know about the brain. Mm-hmm. You know, it's very similar with aging. I always go back to what I learned about the omega-3s with Elizabeth Blackburn, who won the Nobel Prize for her research in telomeres. And remember, a telomere is kind of, think of them as, well, first of all, our DNA is kind of our code. That's our computer code. It is so very intricate. It's amazing. Amazing how it works right. It's crazy what has to happen for it to work right. But the telomeres, think of them as the tips of our shoelaces. So as we age, those tips kind of act like old shoelaces. What happens? The tip kind of disintegrates. And now you get the fraying of that shoelace. Well, you get that fraying of the DNA. Right. And that's really thought to be an integral part of the aging process. So I don't want to say denature because that's not what's happening. But, you know, it unravels a little bit. And, you know, that's really part of just what the aging process is. So she did research and found that omega-3s can help prevent those telomeres from regressing. So that's why she actually won the Nobel Prize for that. So, and I talk about that a lot. I really want to read that scientific paper. I have to put that on my list of things to read. But, you know, for me, and again, it goes down to choosing the right omega-3 for you. And just choosing the rescue, you know, just choosing the rescue, any of the rescue omega-3s is perfect. But, you know, you might have one that might work a little better for you. There's six different choices. And you know, I know we go over this a lot, but I think it's important. I look at the omega-3s that we have as different delivery, two things, different delivery systems and different ratios. And also, excuse me, one of them, the Rescue 1250 Plus, has D3 in it, right? So it's really what works for you. So DHA historically has been thought of as important, more important for brain health and eye health. And the EPA was always thought of as more important for heart health. Now, it's a lot more complex than that. Both of them contribute to both. But if you're truly wanting to focus on eye health, something like the Rescue Calamarine or the Rescue 1250 Plus that I just mentioned. Why? Because those two products have a little more DHA than EPA. You're getting both. You're getting more than enough of both, but it focuses slightly more on the DHA. So I'll say they might focus more on eye health and brain health. The others, and as I mentioned, the 1250 Plus also has the vitamin D in it. The others are all, the ratio is slightly higher in EPA to DHA, but again, different delivery systems, right? If you prefer a liquid in the most natural form of omega-3s, you're going to go with the Rescue 1250 liquid. I personally go with the old hat, the Rescue 1250 soft gels. I know you got me interested in the TG2500. Mm-hmm. So I actually got that for my wife because she wants to take the omega-3s, but she always complained to me that the soft gels were too hard for her to swallow. So, and I looked at them. They're pretty small. I mean, they're bigger than the Vital D3, but they're much smaller than... And the other thing about the TG2500 is they're much more concentrated. So you don't need to take as many. I think you take four of the TGs, and you're supposed to take six of the 1250s. And then we have the did I mention the Calamarine? Yeah, I did. The Calamarine is the one that's higher in DHA. The O3 Max is what I forgot.
25: TG2500, 2 to 3 servings per day.
0: Yeah. So you can take four. One or two that you're supposed to take?
25: No, the serving size recommended per day is 2 to 3 gel of the 2500 TG.
0: Right. That's what I said, 2 to 3.
25: Yeah.
0: Right.
25: Yeah.
0: So I thought it was four, so it's not even four. You can take four.
25: Yeah, you can take four.
0: And I mentioned the O3 Max, which again is more concentrated. So, again, it's just so important to... specials, yes, yeah. Sorry.
25: No, so we'll go ahead and finish that thought.
0: It's just so important to choose the right omega-3 just choosing Rescue is a great thing. If you're having questions or issues, contact the consultants that are on the phone waiting for you. They're so good and so knowledgeable.
25: As a local call center, folks, Rescue's a local company.
0: Yeah, you're not going to get India or someplace like that. They're local.
25: You're talking
0: and to... They'll
25: know you by name. They know you. It's really...
0: My father had a favorite favorite
25: Kathy,
0: person.
25: Wasn't it?
0: No, it's... forget who it was.
25: Regardless.
0: I can't think of her name.
25: Well, you'll think of it by the time. Let me give this special here. 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So we are aging, so let's talk about some of the products.
0: Just, I hate the little aside, but you mentioned 1985, and there are certain years in people's lives where you're like, ugh, like that was the prime. Like for you, it's like 1925.
25: Mm-hmm.
0: But for me, it was more like, I mean, 85 is like Back to the Future. That's like the beginning of my, feel like the beginning, it just brought back memories, that's all. That's my aside.
25: Okay.
0: moving on.
25: Yeah.
0: Moving on.
25: What year was yours? You said?
0: Like when you mentioned 1985, when it first started. Like that's like, that's like my heyday, you know. That's like,
25: how old were you?
0: Just going into high school.
25: Oh, just going high. Oh, yeah.
0: It was that feeling. You brought back a feeling.
25: Life goes by so fast,
0: right?
25: And you think, I want a do over, and you just think, where did it go? It seems like a blink of an eye. And so it gets even more profound when it's your children.
0: Oh, tell me about
25: it. You know, it's just like
0: Lincoln. Grown ups. What was it like being next to Lincoln for the for the address?
25: I was the one who said, hey, what do you say we go to the theater? It was all my bad. My bad. Anyway,
0: See, it's always funny.
25: So anti-aging. So omega-3s can help lengthen
0: 100%.
25: Those. So slow down the aging process, not just with the telomeres, but even helping you. You talked about our veins getting stiffer and harder, and this helps keep them compliant. Exactly. It helps the endothelial wall function.
0: So what's great about the omega-3s is they have a direct effect on aging with the telomeres, but they have all these secondary effects. Right?
25: Yeah.
0: They help with our eye health. Everything we mentioned earlier, everything that I talked to you about in the beginning of the show, omega-3s can help in a positive way. And that's why, you know, I remember the day you said it, that we should put omega-3s in our drinking water, right? Because they help so many things. Everything I listed, whether it's our brain health, whether it's our eyes, our heart, our lungs, our muscles, our joints. Remember, my main reason for meeting you was because I was recommending omega-3s to my patients.
25: Right.
0: And I was taking this stuff also. But every single organ system can be helped in a positive way by the omega-3. So again, help directly with the telomeres, and then they help secondarily with a plethora of positive
25: effects. And also a bunch. Not just a plethora, but a cornucopia, a lot of them, a lot of ways it can help. Anyway... So thank you for teaching me the word, what the meaning of the word plethora is. It means a lot. Anyway,
0: sorry, people. I guess I have to dumb it down for Bobby a little bit.
25: Thanks.
0: I apologize.
25: It means a lot.
0: I apologize to all the listeners. That
25: joke
0: went over.
25: You got it. It went right over his head. It did. It went right
0: I got it.
25: No, you didn't get it. One of the things that can help slow the aging process, truly though, in a myriad of ways, a plethora of ways is omega-3s. They really can. We're having fun here, but I didn't mean to throw in another word. I just really meant it sincerely. But really, folks, and it's not just any omega-3s. That's the point. There's a lot of omega-3s out there. There are none better than Rescue 1250 or any of the Rescue's omega-3s because, first of all, where they're harvested, where the smaller fish harvested in the North Atlantic, how they're brought back, how they're processed. They're ultra-purified, third-party tested by Eurofins for over 280 different environmental impurities. We are talking pure, potent omega-3s. Because the other thing, folks, is you could be putting the wrong omega-3 in, one that's not been tested, one that's filled with impurities and doing way more harm than good. With omega-3s, the product is—it's just the word "trusted" is so since 1985. It's so critical that it's not just any omega-3, but it's Rescue's omega-3s. I realize already, time to give the specials again. So, I think we'll talk about something else that I think can slow the aging process. I'm either thinking the the Renew You or the Cell Power?
0: Yeah, I think we go both. I can tackle both of them, but the Rescue Resveratrol Rewind is usually in the last minute, so I think it'd be great to do that.
25: All right, we'll do that. We'll do this break here first. Where are we at here? News Radio. Guys, hold on. Just let me just see something. All right, so I want to get situated here. There it is. All right, there's my clock. All right, so the special is you buy one, get one free on these 9 products. 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
2: News. I'm Pam Puso. Whoever wins AI wins. That from President Trump, who appeared to downplay the technology's potential safety concerns despite warnings from some AI developers.
4: I think you have a lot of negative forces that are bringing it up that shouldn't be bringing it up, and they're bringing up things that won't happen.
2: That viewpoint differs from House Minority Leader Hakeem Jeffries.
5: We should take decisive action now, so that we can slow down, as the CEOs have recently acknowledged, slow down the pace of development.
2: The New York Democrat on ABC's This Week. Fresh attacks aimed at Saudi Arabia by Houthi rebels in Yemen. This after the Houthis captured a key port city along the coast of the Red Sea and an island. 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
15: Attacks. I'm Paul Stevens, Fox News. Iran saying one person is dead, several others hurt after a commercial ship was hit in the Strait of Hormuz. Meanwhile, Houthi rebels continue to wreak havoc at another strategic shipping route.
16: These Iranian-backed Houthi fighters in Yemen are really continuing to gain more and more ground. As they continue to take territory in Yemen, they're also launching attacks against Saudi Arabia. They're using missiles and drone attacks, and they are targeting Saudi infrastructure. Now, they've already taken a key port city of Mocha, but what is more concerning to the West is their control over territory near a key strait, the Bab el-Mandeb Strait. Through this strait passes about 12% of the world's oil. If they could control that, along with the trouble in the Strait of Hormuz, it could be a real potential bottleneck for world oil. Now, Iranian officials continue to stress that they have nothing to do with the recent Houthi advance in Yemen and the attacks against Saudi Arabia.
15: Fox's Steve Harrigan in Tel Aviv. President Trump speaking earlier today about the conflict with Iran.
17: Iran wants to make a deal so bad. They are calling constantly. They want to make a deal. They got to make the right deal. I'm not going to make a deal that's no good.
15: That comment from outside the Irish Open Golf Tournament in Ireland. The president also weighing in on the war between Russia and Ukraine and a request he made to Ukrainian's president, Volodymyr Zelensky.
17: Mr. Zelensky has to do one thing. He has to stop knocking out diesel fuel in Russia. Let him go after targets, but not diesel fuel, because he's causing a shortage of diesel.
15: The president expected to return from a weekend trip to Ireland tonight. Coming up later today, U.S. Open men's tennis final. The 8th seed, American Ben Shelton, set to take on world number 1, Alexander Zverev. 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
2: 22 westbound, heavy volume from Schonersville Road to Fullerton Avenue. In New Jersey, there's a crash on 78 eastbound at exit 18, US 22. The right-hand lane is closed. PA Turnpike north and southbound moving smoothly with no delays. 222 in both directions, seeing some increased volume between the Turnpike and 78. If you see a traffic problem from your cell phone, just call pound 250 and say Lehigh Valley traffic. I'm Rich Russo with Pentella Data Internet traffic for the News Radio 790 WAEB Traffic Center.
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7: Updated Lehigh Valley forecast from the National Weather Service. Partly sunny skies for this afternoon. Today's high, 83. Some clouds tonight, 63. Sunshine tomorrow, 74. 49 tomorrow night. Mostly sunny on Tuesday, 75.
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13: 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Joining me is Dr. Emily Chu. 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And we go over to the phone and bring up Dr. Emily Chu. Good morning, doctor. How you doing? Oh, she's on B. Okay, thank you. Good morning, doc. How you doing?
5: I'm doing good. Thank you. Good morning. How are you?
13: Good to talk to you, doc. So we're talking about eye inflammation. I don't, you know, we see, you feel inflammation in other parts of your body. You can see inflammation in other parts of your body. I guess with red eye or something like that, you might think it's inflamed, but I don't know the, I don't think we think of, I never thought of eye inflammation. You know, I don't think of that. So what's causing that? It is common, but what causes it and what do we do about it?
5: Yeah, there are actually a lot of common eye diseases are related to inflammation. We know common factors that can cause or trigger certain disease, but during the process of disease, inflammation is a big process involving damages to a certain part of the eye. It's very easy to kind of break it down. Sometimes I tell patients, you can break down your eyes into front part of the eye and the back part of the eye. For example, front part of the eye, a common eye disease is dry eye disease. And dry eye disease is always about inflammation. Inflammation to the tear glands, inflammation to the ocular surface, inflammation to the cornea, which is the front surface, the nerve tissue of the eye that cause you to feel achy, burning, all that sensation. And inflammation in the middle of the eye, it's very commonly related to uveitis. It's not a common thing I mentioned to patients, but uveitis is truly a part of inflammation in the middle of the eye. We actually can see inflammatory cells, these white blood cells circulating in the middle of the eye through a microscope. And those patients typically get very achy and painful eyes are red. Inflammation is part of that process that's just making the eyes going through this inflammatory process. And believe it or not, inflammation is also part of the process for cell damage in the back of the eye. For example, diabetic retinopathy. When we see diabetic retinopathy, we see blood vessels bleeding and we see necrosis, cell damage, retina damage, and part of the inflammatory cytokines are released due to inflammation is causing cell and retina damage. And even glaucoma, there are many, many mechanisms involved in glaucoma. At this point, we're still trying to figure out all the mechanisms, but one of the mechanisms is basically inflammatory necrosis to the optic nerve, which is nerve damage. So there are so many parts of the eye that could be part of inflammatory involvement and causing them to be, basically damaged and linking to specific eye disease. But generally speaking, as we talk about inflammation to the eye, when we feel the eyes are painful, achy, or burning, they are primarily related to the front part of the eye or the middle part of the eye, because that's where your nerve cells are more concentrated to notice these sensory of pain and ache and burning. So when people talk about my eyes are inflamed, it's primarily related to the lids, the cornea, the conjunctiva, which is the white part of the eye, as well as the middle part of the eye.
14: When you said uveitis, is that from UV light, too much being burned by UV light?
5: No, uveitis is basically the uveal, which is the part of the eye that lines the middle part of the eye, and that's uveitis is the uveal, which is that part of the eye when it's becoming inflamed. We call it itis.
14: So where is it? Where is the uveal? Where is it?
5: Yeah, uveal actually is lining behind the iris. If you think about iris, it's the color of the eye. So part of that uveal, the very front extension is actually the iris. And uveal goes from the iris all the way to the back of the retina. So it's actually the lining of the middle part of the eye connecting to the back of the eye.
14: And that gets inflamed.
5: Mm-hmm.
14: And what causes that again?
5: A lot of times it's either due to trauma or due to a microorganism or infection. But uveal can be infected or involved from internal system. So, for example, a person who has some kind of autoimmune disease, let's say Crohn's disease, rheumatoid arthritis, when that gets flared up, sometimes it first represents in the eye as uveitis. So when a patient comes in with recurrent uveitis, meaning there's no specific reason for a person to get inflammation in the eye, meaning the patient didn't go through an infection, did not go through a trauma, right? There isn't a specific thing I can see that's related to a trauma to the eye, but just all inflammation in the middle part of the eye, then we have to link to a systemic condition. Does the person have some kind of Lyme disease? Does the person have some kind of autoimmune disease? Anything along that way, you got to do a blood work. And for some reason, it shows up as uveitis. It shows up in the eye as just a known cause of inflammation in the eye that's linked to a systemic condition. So a lot of times we got to work up these patients left and right for blood work and then even get in touch with the rheumatologist just to figure out what is going on. Because the uveitis oftentimes represents a portal of inflammation that's due to something else. You got to figure out what that is.
14: That's interesting. So again, folks, we've talked about the eyes are the mirrors to the soul. Well, the eyes are the mirror to your body, too. One of the reasons to get an eye exam isn't just to see how well your eyes are doing, but your eyes really are, no pun intended, a reflection of many things going on in your body. They can tell you if you have diabetes, the bleeding in your eye. They can, the uveitis might be an indication, as she said, of Lyme disease or something else that she can catch and then refer you to a rheumatologist. I know that you, I believe it was you, might have been Dr. Bodeman, actually saw somebody had, they could see by looking, examining their eye, they had cancer. I believe it might have been a tumor in the brain or such. It was wild. An eye exam is one of the most non-invasive ways to examine other parts of your body, and people, I don't think, even realize that, Doc.
5: Yep.
14: Yeah. So what do we do for this? So we have inflammation, and that becomes chronic. We get, by the way, if you get uveitis, you said that's painful?
5: Mm-hmm. Uveitis, usually people get very painful. This dull, aching, just kind of a deep eye pain. And they're very, very photosensitive, very sensitive to light. It doesn't even have to be strong light and your eyes are hurting, like a knife going through the eye. And that's when your eyes are really flared up with all these inflammatory cytokines. They're just making your eyes extra sensitive. If it's acute, meaning that you see a lot of inflammation in the eye, you got to knock down the inflammation. It's almost like having a fever. You got to take something to make the eye feel a little bit better. We got to give them some, anti-inflammatory topical or oral. A lot of time they're related to prednisolone, steroid-related or NSAID, non-steroidal inflammatory topical medication or oral medication. But a lot of times I also see chronic low-grade inflammation. that's when we have to consider supplements. It can't be on topical steroid forever because there are so many side effects on it. So there is a difference between an acute inflammation and chronic low-grade inflammation. That's how I approach it.
14: So let me come back to this in a second here. Let me give this special again. If you have questions for Dr. Chu, 833-707-7900, 833-707-7900. 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And again, you don't have to go on the air. 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So we need to address that inflammation. And as you said, drugs and topicals can only be used for so long before it becomes problematic. And so I know you recommend the omega-3s is a great anti-inflammatory. Some people can feel inflammation. Some you're not going to feel, right? You're not going to feel certain inflammation going on in your eye. All the more reason to go to an eye doctor. What happens if it's prolonged inflammation and it's not addressed?
5: For the eyes, you lose your vision.
14: Really?
5: A topical, a typical example would be an inflammation to the retina. The retina is the second neural nerve layer that gives you sight. But when there's inflammation to it, you don't feel it. There's no feeling of pain, but there is vision loss. So two nerves, we have two nerve layers in the eye. The first nerve layer is the cornea. And cornea gives you sight as well as sensation of pain. The back layer is the retina. And that doesn't give you sensation of pain, but you can lose vision. So anything on the retina due to inflammation, stress, or inflammatory damage to the macula, to the retina, to the optic nerve, anywhere along that line will reduce your vision. So oftentimes patients will come in, they're like, their first symptom will be, my vision is changed. Maybe I need a pair of glasses. And then when you check the eye, well, it's not the glasses, it's this and that, and the back of your eye. So that's usually, you know, the common thing people get is loss of vision or reduced vision. Some people get blind spots. They notice that there is extra blind spots in the periphery, more than just the central vision. There's like a corner of my vision that seems to be gone. And that's also just due to retinal damage. And the retina is to the, and to the optic nerve is connected to the brain. So if you get a stroke in the eye and a stroke in the brain, both can create some kind of peripheral vision loss. For patients, it's more like, okay, I notice a blind spot, a wedge, my vision is lost. And that's related to that nerve damage connecting the nerve to the optic nerve to the back of your brain, which anywhere along the way can cause that blind spot in the peripheral vision.
14: So let's talk about some of the products that Rescue has that can help with inflammation. I'm thinking we're starting, obviously, as always, the base of the pyramid is omega-3s.
5: Mm-hmm. Anything along the side of anti-inflammatory are great, great products. We need to make sure we bring on the omega-3, 1250, columarine, Vital-D, curcumin products. I love all these products. They, many studies have shown, more and more recent study, and the studies are not just published 10 years ago. Because we have to read all these articles. We got to continue with our CE classes, anywhere from active disease to supplement nutraceuticals. And more studies are studying what we can do to prevent low chronic degree of inflammation that cause cell damage. So low chronic inflammation, the way how they cause cell damage is they create those inflammatory mediators, and these mediators damage the cell membrane and damage the protein synthesis, as well as the DNA in the molecules. And therefore, your tissue and organ will be damaged. It cannot regenerate itself. So eventually, it will go through this necrosis. So any inflammatory supplements are recommended. Where I might usually my go-to one is the 1250, the columarine, the Vital-D, and the curcumin.
14: What is necrosis?
5: Necrosis is basically a medical term to describe an organ or cell tissue damage when it can't function and survive on its own due to metabolic inability to survive on its own. So that's basically so it tells you that there's necrosis, apoptosis, where this cell or the organ is basically dying off and it cannot survive on its own.
14: And omega, so there's apoptosis. We talk about that with Dr. Shapiro, cell death, that Rescue Orasine can prevent that. But necrosis is different than that. So how do omega-3s help with eye inflammation?
5: So omega-3 has been long studied. Its primary property is immunomodulating. Immunomodulating means that it comes into your body, it basically finds the pro-inflammatory mediator that's there is loss of balance, loss of homeostasis between how your body functions. So when you have too much pro-inflammatory mediator, the anti-inflammatory property of omega-3 comes around. It's trying to mitigate and try to take away these free radicals and their damage to your body. And that's really just a part of pathogenesis and biomechanical reaction to these molecules that does to our body. So omega-3 fatty acid, the specific ones, the DHA and EPA, are the most important for your eye and the brain. I mean, I could speak for the eye and brain because I'm an eye doctor. So basically, when you take omega-3 fatty acid, it removes these free radicals, specifically these pro-inflammatory mediator, the interleukin, the cytokines, especially these PM, it's called MMP9, matrix metaproteinase 9, which is specifically inflammatory molecules. And then in the study, what they don't notice is that when a person takes omega-3 fatty acid and measure these molecules that are related to the inflammation the amount of pro-inflammatory mediator, these molecules I just mentioned, are much, much more reduced from people who take omega-3 fatty acid. And that reestablish your immune system so that your immune homeostasis is more balanced. You want some immune mediator because you need them to fight off antigen. You need them to fight off bacteria, but you don't want them to be off balance. Now, at this time, when you're off balance, when you have too much pro-inflammatory mediators, they will start attack your own normal cells. So you want them to have a nice balance by taking a supplement.
14: All right, we're going to talk, but not, so which one? Is it the Calamarine or the 1250? And again, I know you believe in rescues, omega-3, so we'll talk to Dr. Chu about that when we come back from the break. If you have questions for Dr. Chu, you can call toll-free 833-707-7900, 833-707-7900. 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
15: News. I'm Paul Stevens. President Trump earlier today talks about the future of artificial intelligence in the U.S.
16: We can put guardrails, we can do this and that, but I think you have a lot of negative forces that are bringing it up that shouldn't be bringing it up, and they're bringing up things that won't happen. But whoever wins with AI wins.
15: Republicans are promising $5,000 for every American if they hold on to the House and Senate in November, but House Democratic Leader Hakeem Jeffries is not buying it.
17: Donald Trump promised to actually lower costs on day one. Costs haven't gone down, they've gone up. Donald Trump promised not to start endless wars in the Middle East, but to stop them, and then turned around and did the exact opposite in Iran. Donald Trump even promised to love and cherish Medicaid and then enacted the largest cut to Medicaid in American history.
15: Leader Jeffries today on ABC's This Week. 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
10: Next. Hey, Alfie, what can I get for you?
11: Hey, Nora, just a nice latte, please. How was your weekend?
10: 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Mainly working here. You?
11: Me? Well, I was battling gods in the afterlife realm, and after lunch, I fought mercenaries. Ooh, could I get oat milk with that latte, please?
10: Yeah, of course.
11: And then Sunday was mostly fighting supervillains. So a pretty chill weekend. Oh, and I'll grab an almond croissant, too.
10: Wait, what? 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
11: It happens on PS5.
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0: More attacks. I'm Paul Stevens, Fox News. Iran saying one person is dead, several others hurt after a commercial ship was hit in the Strait of Hormuz. Meanwhile, Houthi rebels continue to wreak havoc at another strategic shipping route.
12: These Iranian-backed Houthi fighters in Yemen are really continuing to gain more and more ground. As they continue to take territory in Yemen, they're also launching attacks against Saudi Arabia. They're using missiles and drone attacks, and they are targeting Saudi infrastructure. Now, they've already taken a key port city of Mocha, but what is more concerning to the West is their control over territory near a key strait, the Bab el-Mandeb Strait. Through this strait passes about 12% of the world's oil. If they could control that, along with the trouble in the Strait of Hormuz, it could be a real potential bottleneck for world oil. Now, Iranian officials continue to stress that they have nothing to do with the recent Houthi advance in Yemen and the attacks against Saudi Arabia.
0: Fox's Steve Harrigan in Tel Aviv. President Trump speaking earlier today about the conflict with Iran.
13: Iran wants to make a deal so bad. They're calling constantly. They want to make a deal. They got to make the right deal. I'm not going to make a deal that's no good.
0: That comment from outside the Irish Open Golf Tournament in Ireland. The president also weighing in on the war between Russia and Ukraine and a request he made to Ukrainian's president, Volodymyr Zelensky.
13: Mr. Zelensky has to do one thing. He has to stop knocking out diesel fuel in Russia. Let him go after targets, but not diesel fuel, because he's causing a shortage of diesel.
0: The president expected to return from a weekend trip to Ireland tonight. Coming up later today, U.S. Open men's tennis final. The eighth seed, American Ben Shelton, set to take on world number one, Alexander Zverev. 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
0: House leaders asked for their takes on the president's idea to give $5,000 to each U.S. adult if the Republicans keep their majority in Congress.
18: House Minority Leader Hakeem Jeffries on ABC's This Week said he's not expecting the president to follow through on $5,000 payouts.
19: It wasn't a serious proposal that was presented by Donald Trump. He's broken every promise that he's presented.
18: House Speaker Mike Johnson on NBC's Meet the Press said the president's proposal may not actually mean cutting checks, but may be based on policies.
20: Ways to further incentivize and grow the economy and make sure that Americans keep more of their hard-earned dollars.
18: If and however that happens, Speaker Johnson says it's something that will have to be processed in Congress. Grinnell Scott, Fox News.
0: Well, despite his sagging approval rating, Chicago's Mayor Brandon Johnson says he will seek re-election.
21: The question isn't whether Johnson wants another 4 years. It's whether Chicago voters will give him the chance. Amid a recent University of Chicago poll that shows less than 14% of voters want Johnson to run again. The Democrat mayor's low approval as Chicago faces major crime and public safety problems, a nearly $1 billion budget gap, and tax increases and new fees over budget cuts. Problems, the mayor has said, are real, but also decades in the making. In Chicago, Jeff Manasso, Fox News.
0: And Mayor Johnson says he is the only legitimate progressive candidate in that 2027 crowded mayoral field. Wisconsin gubernatorial candidate Tom Tiffany and a pilot okay. They're recovering from minor injuries after their four-seat plane lost power, had to make an emergency landing in the water off of Lake Wausau. Tiffany says the plane began to submerge after landing forcing both men to exit and swim into shallow water, where they finally were reached by first responders. I'm Paul Stevens, and this is Fox News.
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1: This is Handle on the Law, marginal legal advice where I tell you, you have absolutely no case. Now, if you've been listening to my show, either my Monday through Friday show locally in Los Angeles or across the country on this show, you know I'm not a big fan of the president. And the president is probably making more major changes in terms of where America is going than FDR with the New Deal. And some of the changes are absolutely earth-shattering, where they're major, major changes that just change everything. One of them, the tariffs, for example. The war in Iran is another one. Social programs that are being ripped open and money being paid to the military. His philosophy that alternative energy is just a no-go, it's no good. And pushing fossil fuels as the fuel generator of the future. Okay, those are big deals, okay? And they really do affect us. Then there's stuff the president does that's just crazy. That's basically just kind of fun, that don't do anything, but just show how ridiculous a lot of this is. And the latest one is the president signing an order renaming Lake Ontario to Lake America. So the United States and Canada share Lake Ontario. So on one side, the U.S., another side, or right next to it, is Canada. And it has been Lake Ontario for, I don't know, 400 years. Ontario itself is named after the lake. It's not the other way around. So it's been around for a long time. But since the president is really angry with Canada and in the middle of this trade war, okay, it is now Lake America, much like the Gulf of Mexico is now Gulf of America. Now, does he have a right to do that? Well, first of all, it's kind of dumb, all right? It's just laughable, really. But it makes his point. And does he have the right to do that? Of course he does. He is the president. And the cartographers of the United States, the way we deal with other countries or the way we deal with naming other countries, other bodies, it's the president's call. I mean, he could literally change, for example, the country of Ghana to Trumplandia. He really could. And he does some fun stuff. For example, the new class of warships is named the Trump class. Now, that follows the Nimitz class. That's an entire class of ships across the board and usually named after, in this case, the Nimitz class, after a super well-regarded, beloved admiral during World War II, who's dead, completely dead. So it's now going to be, it's not just the name of a ship, mind you. It's an entire class of warships is the Trump class. Now, does the next president have the right to say this is ridiculous? Yeah, he does. Does the next president to say take Donald Trump's name off of the Kennedy Center? Yeah, he does. And we'll see. These are all done by executive order. And what does this mean in terms of the United States? Well, I mean, it's not a huge deal other than the maps United States creates. The reference to Ontario can change as far as the official governmental policy. But come on, guys. Really? Come on, guy. Really? Are you going to do that? I mean, how many renamings are you going to do every time you get into a pissing match with a country or a state or a city or an entity? I mean, come on. Okay, let's go ahead and take some phone calls. Gomati, is that the right name? Gomati? Hello?
2: Yes.
1: Yeah, oh, that's interesting. Gomati, where's that name from?
2: Yes,
1: can you hear me?
2: Yes, can you hear me, sir?
1: Yes, I can, yes.
2: That's a Sanskrit name. I spent 10 years in India.
1: Ah, Sanskrit names. And you're an American who went to India and, okay, interesting. All right. What can I do for you, Gomati? And what does it mean, by the way?
2: It means the goddess of consciousness.
1: The goddess of consciousness. I paid big money at one time to feel that way when I was younger. All right. What can I do for you, Gomati?
2: Okay. I have a situation with a house with two trusts. I'm a trustee of one, and there was another trustee for my father's home.
1: Okay, who owns, you have and, two trusts. Wait. Got to ask a question. Which trust owns the property? Doesn't matter. You're going to have 15 trusts. One of the trusts owns the property, right?
2: It was my beautiful stepmother passed away.
1: Okay.
2: And they owned it. There was a joint trust. She died 25 years ago or whatnot.
1: All right.
2: So on the title of the house, the two, my father's revocable trust and her, the decedent's, and my father's irrevocable trust. Okay.
1: Okay. So half and half. Irrevocable trust owned half and revocable trust owned half. All right. I don't know. Can you do that? Yeah, I think you can. Okay.
2: Okay. So I was taking care of my father before he passed, and I had to leave my beautiful 20-year beach house to come take care of him. I said, I don't want to live here because when you die, I'll be homeless. He goes, well, you can be here till the house sells. Well, I couldn't sell the house until we found the trustee of the decedent's trust. And we couldn't get an answer. We couldn't find that. It took from December 2024 until a couple of months ago that we got the clearance that we could go ahead and I could sell the house.
1: Right.
2: Okay. So my brother has a fiduciary who has trying to sue me and take me off of the trustee because I wouldn't illegally put the house up for sale because I was only in charge of 50%.
1: Right. You can't put up the house for sale with 50%. That's correct.
2: Thank you.
1: You're absolutely correct. You can't do it.
2: Right. No way.
1: All right. What are his damages? What are his damages? He's suing you for what?
2: Let me go one more step further. He's in my father's will, which is 50%. He said if anybody contests this will, they don't get anything.
1: Okay, wait a sec. So, there's a will, there are two trusts, you're conflating everything.
2: In the trust.
1: Okay,
2: sorry,
1: if anybody contests the trucks, they get nothing. Okay, fair enough.
2: Right.
1: And the fiduciary has contested. Okay, I get it. On behalf of whom the fiduciary has contested, because you're getting sued by your brother.
2: Right, on behalf of my brother, who's a stroke victim.
1: All right.
2: But also, the second thing is now the fiduciary wants to charge me for living here in San Fernando Valley instead of Venice Beach.
1: Okay.
2: For years.
1: Okay, I've got the answer. I've got the answer. How you answer that? No. No. No, absolutely not.
2: But
1: you don't have the right to do that. You know, under the trust, you don't have the ability to do that. The answer is absolutely not. So where do you go with that?
2: Now, does it negate my brother's portion of the 50%?
1: No.
2: Where he said if it...
1: But, no, no, okay. Because he gets... If anybody contests it, he's not contesting it. He's just saying, this is mine. It's someone outside that's contesting it. It would be a contest or an attack on his ownership of the property and saying, you don't own the property because of A, B, C, and D, because of duress, because of fraud, because your dad didn't know what he was doing. Any one of those things you could attack the trust on.
2: But the fiduciary is on behalf of my brother.
1: Okay, so the fiduciary, so the fiduciary is wrong. It doesn't matter. It doesn't matter.
2: Okay, so all I do is give him the appointed.
1: You say no. That's all. And then if you need an attorney because you've got a big contest on your hands, you do that. And then you let the estate pay for it. Because if you're the recipient of a trust, you're the recipient of a trust. Unless the trust says if you do A, B, or C, then you are not going to be a recipient of the trust. You will not be a beneficiary. For example, if you remarry within 3 years, you get no money, but those are the terms of the trust. And there's nothing in the trust from what you said that rent can be charged against you. Now, a little bit about your privacy, the fact that you don't have any. If you do, you're absolutely dreaming. So I want to share a story with you. You got a man who has an insurance policy. This is a true story, by the way. It jumped over 20%. He had no accidents. He had no tickets. So he said, what's going on here? He started digging to find out that someone report him. Well, something reported him. It was his car. His car reported every breaky event, every fast merger, every late night taco run. The manufacturer logged all of it, sold that information to a data broker, and then the broker sold it back to his insurance company. So he requested his file. And there are hundreds of pages of information provided about him. 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

0: Welcome back. Handel here. This is Handel on the Law. Hey, Ashok. Welcome to Handel on the Law.
1: Hello, Bill. How are you?
0: Yes, sir. I am just horrible. What can I do for you, Ashok?
1: Oh, well, Bill, I have invested in a property in a hotel through the as a LLC.
0: Okay.
1: I wanted to exit out of the LLC since it is not doing good. I have put a lot of money and I don't want to continue to invest on it.
0: Okay. So how much, what percentage do you have of the LLC?
1: 19%.
0: Nine, and you just want out. You don't want any money. You just want out.
1: Yes, that's right.
0: Okay, well, that gets easy. You simply sell back your percentage to or the shares to the other investors. Why would they not take it? Let's say you make the offer, here's 19%, I don't want anything, take it. Why would they say no to that?
1: Well, they're not. That's what my problem. They're not taking, and they want me to continuously to invest.
0: Yeah, I don't think because they... No. You say no on the investment. No, that one is not going to happen. Yeah, that's why they wouldn't let you go. Beyond... I don't do business law, but beyond just saying, I'm out, I'm done, I have nothing more to do with it, I relinquish my share, I think you can do that. I mean, it's a business where I don't think you can be forced to continue losing money in perpetuity, because that doesn't make any sense. The answer is, how do you do that? I once did that and got out of it, but it was simply informing the other investors that I was done, I was finished, and I was making a move to dissolve the LLC, but you're a minority shareholder, so you don't have the votes to do that. How much is this property worth? How much do they want from you?
1: So I invested already, Bill, around
0: $192,000. How much do they want for, what is the next contribution they want?
1: So the primary, the guy who is on the primary loan, I'm not part of any loan or anything.
0: Oh, that's good news. Okay, that's good news. So they just want you to put money into the LLC and you're not on the loan, which helps a lot. How much are if you bought 19%, 192? So the thing is worth $1 million, right? Give or take. The valuation is $1 million. How much do they want? Have they asked you for another contribution to the LLC?
1: That's right. They have already invested $75K, and you want me to give the 19%, which I have.
0: Oh, no, you say, okay, now, you know, it's definitely, you know, here's what I'm going to do. I'm going to have you talk to a business lawyer. There's no way around this. This is not something you ask me about. Not as far as, you know, $1 million LLC, $1 million valuation. And I know you can get out of it. Do I know the steps? No. Sam. Hello, Sam. Talk to me.
2: Hello, sir. How
0: yes.
2: are you?
0: Yes, sir.
2: Hey, I was just calling. I wanted to know, I took my truck into a mechanic, had them doing just like some routine maintenance. They called me a couple days later and told me it had dropped off the list.
0: What does that mean? What do you mean it dropped off the list?
2: They off the lift, sorry, like off the jack.
0: Oh, okay, got it. The lift. Okay, understood.
2: Yeah. Yeah, and so they had agreed like they would do the work to repair it. So I was kind of like hesitant about that. I probably should have called earlier, but so I went ahead and had them do the work, but it's just, it looks like a blind 9-year-old did it. You know what I mean?
0: Okay.
2: It doesn't look good. And now it's starting to squeal. So I'm wondering, I asked them for their insurance and they told me to just come in and they would work on it again. But I'd rather just get their insurance. I don't know what I should do with that.
0: Well, you can sue them. How much is it going to cost to repair all of it to bring it to the point where you brought it in to have the car repaired?
2: I mean, I haven't gotten a second.
0: You got it. You have to. You're going to sue them for those damages. And anything you paid them, you're going to sue them for. Unless it's a little unless they say, well, we did repair that part, but you're saying they didn't. So that's it. You sue them for those are your damages. It's not that complicated.
2: My,
0: Yeah, those are your damages. I mean, I love these really important. I love this stuff. Bryce. Hello, Bryce.
3: Hey, thanks for taking my call. So my wages are being garnished. I'm looking to get a new job here in the next 2-3 months. They're being garnished for somebody else's hospital bills. It was a domestic dispute between my mom's ex-boyfriend and I.
0: Okay, let's go back to the beginning. Someone else's hospital bill. You can only garnish wages pursuant to a judgment.
3: There was a judgment.
0: Against you. You didn't fight the judgment. You weren't able to say someone else.
3: I was incarcerated. But I'm not wanting to dispute the fact that I should pay. You know, I messed the guy up pretty good. He had to go to the hospital and get a whole bunch of stuff
0: done. So what's your question?
3: My only thing is, I'm looking to get a new job here in the next 2-3 months. Am I going to get in trouble if I don't update them on my new job, my new employer? That way they can continue to take the wages.
0: They're going to continue to take the wages. You don't have to inform anybody.
3: As soon as I switch jobs,
0: then they have to follow you. Now the question is, when the garnishment just starts again, your new employer now gets to look at a garnishment order. I was going to ask you what's going on and you explain what's happening. What I would do, and by the way, you're not legally obligated to do this at all. What I would do is say, hey, let me tell you what happened. The big question is incarceration. That they're going to ask you. Ever been in jail? You've seen these applications.
3: For sure.
0: Okay, and if you tell them, and you still get hired, you should be okay. What were you incarcerated for?
3: Oh, a whole plethora of things. I was doing a whole bunch of stuff.
0: You were incarcerated
3: drug related, offenses.
0: Mm. How much time did you do?
3: I only ended up doing 2.5.
0: 2.5 years. Okay. How much sex, not wanted or wanted sex, did you have?
3: One more time?
0: No, never mind. Never mind. All right. Maybe you didn't hear it right. This is Handle on the Law.
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13: I'm Kathleen Maloney. The war in the Middle East expanding as Houthi rebels capture more territory near a crucial shipping strait.
14: Now, they've already taken a key port city of Mocha, but what is more concerning to the West is their control over territory near a key strait, the Bab el-Mandeb Strait. Through this strait passes about 12% of the world's oil.
13: Fox's Steve Harrigan. Iran denies any involvement with the Houthis' actions. Lawsuits to prevent ICE agents from going to polling sites on Election Day are unnecessary, according to Border Czar Tom Homan.
15: Look, I have not seen any operational plans or any discussions on any immigration enforcement operation at polling places. This is another fear tactic. This is another attack on ICE and this administration.
13: He spoke on Fox's The Sunday Briefing. 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

0: All right, back we go. More handle on law, marginal legal advice. Julie. Hey, Julie.
1: Hello, how are you?
0: Yes, I am just beyond excellent. What can I do for you?
1: How do I get out of a deeded, fully paid for timeshare interest?
0: Okay, what do you mean?
1: My credit.
0: Okay, a deeded. You have been deeded one. Is your name on the timeshare?
1: Yes.
0: Okay, what does deeded have to do with anything?
1: Property tax rules. And it's deeded. In fact, it's not a unit. You don't get points based. You actually own a percentage
0: of the unit. I'm a little confused. You own the deed. I mean, you have the deed to the property. And you have a contract.
1: Correct.
0: Okay, got it.
1: Correct.
0: I was a little confused.
1: And it's fully paid for.
0: Yeah, I don't know. You pay the annual fee and it keeps on going up and up and up and you don't use it. And it's one of those things.
1: Correct.
0: Did you buy it, by the way?
1: Inherited.
0: Oh, you inherited.
1: Yes.
0: But your name is on it. You transferred
1: Correct.
0: A name to it. Okay,
1: Correct.
0: that was a mistake, clearly. But then, because I'm not a big fan of timeshares and basically they're worth nothing. Other than a few like Disney are worth a lot of money. Here's the problem. You get out of, it's a contract. It's a contract. So you loan me $1,000 and it's pursuant to a contract. And I call the handle show and I go, how do I get out of paying $1,000? Well, you have a contract. Yeah, but I don't want to pay it. Okay. A lot of people don't want to pay what contracts they've entered into. So you talk to these get out of your timeshare companies. They can't litigate. All they can do is ask the timeshare to let you out. It's the timeshare's call, and some of them work pretty well because they take 18 months. I know someone at a timeshare took 18 months. To get out of it because you pay up money up front and then they take forever. Sometimes it works, sometimes it doesn't. And the good ones will say, if we can't do it, here's your money back kind of thing. So, and the bad ones will just keep your money. But you know what? You just don't get out of timeshares. That's why I have a real tough time with timeshares. I really do. So I would call one of these companies. A lot of it has to do with which company owns the timeshare. Is it a Marriott? Is it a Hilton timeshare? And I don't know which companies do what, but some do allow people out. Some do not. And you can try to sell it for a dollar. Just give it away to someone. Hey, would you like a timeshare? And you sell it for a buck and now it's on them. But you're not just up and getting out of it. It doesn't work that way. I mean, it is a signed contract. And the problem is with these timeshares is that you don't know how much the fees are going to go up every year. And I remember, and the pressure, I don't know if you've ever been to one of those timeshare meetings where you go, we'll give you a free vacation 3 days in Las Vegas, or we'll give you 2 days at Disneyland or whatever. The pressure is unbelievable. I went to one of those just to figure out what it was. And it was, I mean, it was crazy. They go, here, sign this. And if you do this, we'll give you this. We'll give you more and get more. I said, okay, give me the contract. You know, I have to see the contract. Oh, no, we don't show you the contract. What do you mean you don't show me the contract? No, we want you to sign this letter of intent because it's really great and you can only have it today, right now. And I said, I'm out of here. And so I stand up to walk outside the door and then the closer comes in, the manager comes in and says, oh, I understand that you're looking at it and you want to see the contract. I goes, well, tell you what. Why don't we do this? Why don't you sign this and we'll give you an extra 2 weeks. We'll give you some extra points. We'll give you the great dates that you can have. And I'm saying, nah, I'm really not interested. And he got in front of me, literally got in front of me. And I looked at him and I said, are you not letting me out the door? Do I now call the police and accuse you of kidnapping me because you won't let me leave? Oops. I mean, that's how aggressive they can get. It's pretty brutal, to say the least. Neon, hello, Neon. Neon, that's a good name.
2: Yes, hi.
0: Hi, bright yes, name. Bright name. How'd you get the name Neon? How'd you get the name Neon?
2: Neon means light.
0: And yes.
2: Since I was a little boy, I like okay. Neon.
0: Fine. So, all right, nice nickname. Okay, that works. All right, Neon, what can I do for you?
2: Yes, let's say I get a website and I list my telephone numbers. And to protect myself, I say, due to high volume of calls, I won't answer all the calls. Is that, will I still get in trouble?
0: No, you're just telling people, hey, I got too many calls coming in, and either I'm not going to answer the call, or it's going to take you 10 minutes, or it's going to call back at another time. I get those all the time when I talk to businesses and I have to call someone. It's, hey, we're jammed up and you're going to be waiting either 3 hours, or you can text us or email us or leave your number or just call back at another time. You're going to be fine.
2: Okay. Thank you so much. Bye.
0: Okay. That's easy enough. All right. Not bad. Randy. Hello, Randy.
3: Hi.
0: Yes.
3: Let's see. My daughter took a friend to go buy a motorcycle. It was 4 or 5 years ago. And apparently he didn't have good enough credit, so they sold her the motorcycle. And she's a person that had no job, had drug problems. And, I don't know why they sold her motorcycle, but I think it was like $36,000. Well, she passed away 2 years ago. And now we're getting letters wanting, I guess, whatever was owed on the motorcycle to be paid.
0: By whom?
3: She had a daughter.
0: By whom? Who are they asking to pay?
3: The loan company.
0: I understand. Who are they asking to pay? Who are they saying, you pay us?
3: Well, the letter come to the estate of my daughter.
0: Ah, okay, got it. So does she have an estate?
3: No. The only thing she really had to her name was a car, which my ex-wife sold.
0: Okay, got it. All right.
3: So
0: she has
3: none.
0: All right. I don't care. As long as she doesn't have any money.
3: Okay.
0: She has no ability to pay $36,000. Okay. So what you do is it's sent to her. They're not sending it. You owe the money document to anybody else, right? They're saying it's to the estate of.
3: And, that is correct. Yes.
0: Okay. And at your address.
3: To my current address, yes.
0: Okay, you either on the envelope say no estate, dead, and just send it back. Open it up, and on the paper you say no estate, dead, and you send it back. And they may follow another one up, and then you write what part of dead are you having a hard time understanding? Dead.
3: Okay.
0: Then they'll send it to you again, probably, because this could very well be an algorithm that it, they do this X number of times automatically, and it's a form letter that comes out. So then you just add additional phrases, additional descriptions of dead, completely dead, unequivocally dead, astoundingly dead, insanely dead, completely, 100%. Yeah, you got it? Dead. And you should be okay.
3: Understood.
0: Yeah, they can't do anything.
3: Okay.
0: Yeah, there's nothing there. I mean, they try to force you, and they'll say, oh, you owe the money. You may hear a phone call saying, oh, you owe the money. No, I don't. You don't owe the money. Yeah, they're full of it. Completely full of it. But they do that. They do that. I'm telling you, most creditors are pretty good about it. As I've represented people, and I just happen to get caught up in creditors who are going after people where the statute of limitations has run out or whatever, peripherally. It's not the law I practice. My partner did, so I was involved a couple of times when my partner wasn't there. And most of them were pretty good. We had a conversation. I explained no, or if they did owe the money, we negotiated, and it was done in pretty good, it was done in good faith. Now, there are some that are sleazeballs. There are some that'll say things like you owe the money, and if you don't pay the money, just let's say you do owe a buddy, you don't pay the money, you're going to go to prison, or your car is going to be taken away. I mean, just crap. Just say no thanks. All right, let me tell you about your privacy. What privacy? There is no privacy. So there's a story here I want to share with you. There's a man, this is a true story, his insurance jumps over 20%. He had no accidents, he had no tickets, perfect driving record. So he started digging. How did this happen? Who reported him? His car was reporting him because that information went to his black box, which basically everybody has now in a car that's 10 years old or newer. And the manufacturer had all the information about his driving habits. And they sold that information to a data broker. And then that data broker sold it to his insurance company. And so he looks at his file. Hundreds of pages of his information were there provided. 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

0: It's his house. But a long time ago, we put my name on there as well. He's up in the age. And if, God forbid, he's not here anymore, will the property come to me 100%, or do I still have to go through probate?
1: Okay, your name is on the property. Are you a joint tenant?
0: Yes, sir.
1: Okay, it goes to you. It goes to you automatically. You own it. The second that the other joint tenant dies, it's yours. And the only thing you need to do is I'm sorry?
0: Even though my mom is still alive and she's not on the title.
1: Oh, then if she's not on title, she's done. I mean, it doesn't matter if your mom's alive or not. The joint tenancy is between you and your dad, right?
0: Yes, sir.
1: Okay, it goes to you. And here's what happens. As a matter of law, it goes to you the second your dad dies. Aha, you're now the owner of the property. And you have to get title transferred from your dad, who is no longer around, to you. And you are around, theoretically, and that's done very easily. You take the death certificate, and you go to the county recorder's office, and you file something called an affidavit of the death of a joint tenant, and then the property transfers, the title transfers from the both of you to you. How much is it worth? How much is it worth?
0: $600,000-$700,000, free and clear.
1: Is there a mortgage on it?
0: Very little.
1: Okay, so you're going to do okay.
0: $100,000.
1: Yeah, does your mom know that she's getting screwed out of the property?
0: No, not at all. We're not like that. I'm actually going to probably just keep my mom in there, or put her on rent and bring my mom to my house and then just give her the rent money.
1: You know what? You're too nice. Yeah. You know, I wouldn't do that. I didn't do that. You know, my mom, no, there's no way. Patricia, hello, Patricia.
2: Hello.
1: Yes.
2: I get a lot of spam calls.
1: Yeah.
2: Would I be legally in trouble if I answered them with a whistle of some sort?
1: Oh, not at all. Oh, no. Actually, that's a great idea. The trick is to find the exact frequency that does the most damage. And you blow the whistle into the phone, so hopefully the signal goes back and it blows up any system they have that generates a spam call. No, you can answer a spam call with a whistle absolutely all day long. All right, so you're fine.
2: Okay.
1: All right, there you go. Isn't that fun, huh? Marlon. Hi, Marlon.
3: Yeah, hi.
1: Yeah, what's
3: hello.
1: Up? Yeah.
3: Listen, my brother died about a month ago, okay, and he has a family trust, okay, and he put his house, his cars, and everything, bank accounts, everything into the family trust. His wife is still there. Does his
1: wife? What do you mean? His wife is still there in the house?
3: Yeah, well,
1: on the trust.
3: Yes. Yes.
1: She's in the trust.
3: Right.
1: Okay.
3: So what happens is that being his brother, does the wife have to tell me that I'm supposed to get something from the trust?
1: Or well, my brother? Okay, who's the trustee? Do you happen to know who the trustee is?
3: Yes, his wife.
1: Okay, his wife's the trustee. Does she have to? Right. Does she have to tell you that you get anything? Well, if the trust says you get something, yes. If the trust says you're a beneficiary. Absolutely. Of course, she has to tell you. Otherwise, she is breached her fiduciary duty. And that's no fun as a trustee. I mean, the law takes that pretty seriously. So, yeah, she has to tell you. How much money is there? How much money do you think?
3: $3 million.
1: Yeah, that's worth it. Yeah, that's worth it. How much of that $3 million do you think you're entitled to that your brother left you?
3: I don't know.
1: All right. We'll call.
3: My brother was very aloof about anything about the family trust.
1: Yeah, call her and just say, hey, I think I'm a beneficiary. And she says, no, you're not. And what she should do is send you a copy of the trust and say you're not in the trust.
3: She has the only time she called me is when my brother passed away. That's the only time she called me.
1: Okay, so you call her back. All right, you call her back and say, hey, I think I'm a...

0: beneficiary. I think I'm entitled to some money. Tell me if I am. And if she has any brains,
1: she won't answer the phone.
0: Okay, then you may. Okay, then you may have to. Then you may have to get a lawyer to contest it. You may have to get a lawyer to force her to do that. You have no choice.
1: Okay.
0: Yeah, I know that's no fun. Yeah, when people like that and they won't call you back and they're the trustees and you're a family member. Yeah, something ain't kosher in Denmark. I don't know why Denmark, because. Maybe the Danish hams are kosher. I have absolutely no idea. David. Hi, David.
2: Yes, I rented a condo to my niece, and she just recently moved out and left me a big mess. And she left me with a $1,800 gas bill.
0: Okay.
2: Am I liable for that?
0: You're probably liable for the gas bill, probably. But if it's in her name, I don't think you are, except the gas company's going to say, we want to get paid or we're cutting off the gas. But no, you're not. You want to sue her for everything. And whether or not you owe the gas bill, I assume it's in her name, correct?
2: I believe it's in my name still.
0: Oh, then absolutely you owe the money. 100%.
2: Shouldn't the gas company have turned off the gas a long time ago when it gets up to a certain point?
0: Yeah, but they didn't. So it's your decision. You're gonna go, hi, this is David, and I'm gonna tell you when to turn off the gas. And they're gonna go, who the hell are you? No, it doesn't work that way. It really doesn't. Now, have you noticed the last couple of hours? I got a lot of calls about personal injury. People have gotten into car accidents. Virtually everybody I know at some point gets into a fender bender. My daughter, when she started driving in the first 18 months, got into 6 fender benders, 6 of them. I mean, you could count the number of accidents she got into on one hand, assuming you have 6 fingers on one hand. And so what do you do when you've been injured, a slip and fall, car accident, and it's not your fault? 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
7: Another ship strike reported in the Strait. I'm Carmen Roberts, Fox News. Iranian state media say a strike on an Iranian cargo ship in the Strait of Hormuz killed at least one person and injured others. Fox's Trey Yingst reports from the USS George Washington with the latest.
8: We are here in the Arabian Sea with U.S. forces aboard the USS George Washington. And it was a busy night in the region. A lot of kinetic activity. Reports indicate yet another vessel was targeted by the IRGC in the Strait of Hormuz. There are also reports of at least one explosion near Keshem Island when an Iranian commercial vessel was targeted. Iranian state media blaming U.S. forces. I can tell you aboard this vessel last night that is helping to enforce the U.S. naval blockade. It was very active with jets taking off one after another.
7: President Trump is in Ireland for a second day, his final day, and he reiterated his stance on the war.
9: Look, it could end before the midterms, but it'll end after the midterms. Iran, I will tell you this, Iran wants to make a deal so bad. They're calling constantly. They want to make a deal. They got to make the right deal. I'm not going to make a deal that's no good.
7: He's wrapping up his visit by watching the Irish Open being played at his golf course in Western Ireland. Shane Lowry was the winner.
10: I said, you know, I'm supposed to leave this morning. I was supposed to be out of here this morning, but I'm going to stay and watch Shane win. And he did win.
7: And President will be back in D.C. by tonight. And more pain at the pump. U.S. gas prices increasing over the past 3 weeks as fighting flares. And Trilby Lundberg of the Lundberg Survey tells us.
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7: A scary incident in Wisconsin for Republican congressman and gubernatorial candidate Tom Tiffany when a small plane he was in lost power and had to make an emergency landing on the water.
24: So Tiffany was hospitalized and had to get stitches on his eye, but thankfully he and the pilot are both expected to be okay. Tiffany says that the small plane was almost at the local airport after the event when it eventually lost power. And so the pilot had to immediately land on Lake Wausau. The two were the only ones on board. Tiffany says they quickly called 911 after the landing, but then the plane started filling up with water and sinking, so they had to get off. Tiffany says he and the pilot did just that and started swimming to a shallow area until emergency responders could get to them by boat. They were eventually pulled from the water and sent to the local hospital with only minor injuries.
7: Fox's Madison Scarpino reporting. The push to build more powerful artificial intelligence is drawing calls to slow down after Anthropic CEO Dario Amodei posted an essay saying the industry needs to proceed cautiously. OpenAI CEO Sam Altman and Tesla and SpaceX CEO Elon Musk agree. Fox's Max Gordon has more.
25: Hey, Anthropic CEO Dario Amodei says that he believes in the good that AI can bring, but also that AI carries with it a number of risks, including losing control of AI systems, the misuse of AI for cyber attacks and bioterrorism, and serious economic disruption. Because of these risks, Amodei writes, in part, we must slow the pace at which we improve the capabilities of AI models. Tech leaders took to X to sound off. Boom Supersonic CEO Blake Scholl writing, AI is the greatest technology since the steam engine. We should be accelerating it, not slowing it down. But others in the tech community say that this is a prudent step in the right direction.
7: And that is Fox's Max Gordon reporting from Los Angeles. I'm Carmen Robertson. This is Fox News.
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1: Welcome back. Handle on the Law, marginal legal advice. Armando. Hello, Armando.
2: Yes, hey, let me to your speaker.
1: Go ahead.
2: I have an issue concerning the United States Post Office, the carrier. I've been falsely accused by the carrier of having my dog unleashed and out running amok in the community during the time of his delivery services, which is during the week, of course, Monday through Saturday, between about 10 or about 2 to 3:30 p.m. They banned me from receiving my mail and so on and so forth. And I had a long conversation with the PM postmaster yesterday, and they're going to go over the issue. There's no evidentiary evidence. There's nothing that exists where that dog allegedly seen by the carrier is mine. I have a Siberian Husky's.
1: By the way, hold on a minute.
2: Yes.
1: Is the dog yours that he claims is yours? Does he describe what the dog looks like?
2: No, he can't. No, because it's just hearsay that he's saying to his supervisor.
1: Okay, but what he's saying, I don't understand. He's saying there's a dog there that I'm in fear of. And he's allowed to do that, by the way. And the post office will honor that and tell the dog owner, you're going to have to come down to us. We're not going to deliver to you. That's legitimate. It happens all the time. But what you're saying, when you say there's no evidence, doesn't have to be evidence. There just has to be a post office employee complaining. Now, on the other hand,
2: wow,
1: if he's complaining about a dog and you go, listen, that's not even my dog. I don't have a dog.
2: Right.
1: Or clearly it's not your dog. Then there's an issue and you talk to the postmaster and you go, well, here's the problem. He describes another dog. It's not mine. And you show a picture.
2: That's what I did. I did. I walked through everything with
1: him. Okay, and what did the postmaster say?
2: Numerous stuff. He's going to discuss the issue with the post, with the carrier, and he needs evidence from the carrier, i.e. a telephone photograph from his cell phone of the dogs in question when the dogs are confronted. It only takes seconds to do that on his cell phone, which they carry him. It is not my dog. I really...
1: Okay, then you tell the postmaster, you say, it's not my dog. I want my mail delivered. By the way, are your neighbors not getting delivered mail also?
2: Yeah, they had to fix my neighborhood, and then he's putting out intentional innuendos in the community. Hey, we're not delivering your mail because Mr. down the street has his dog out, and they're saying, well, wait a minute, that's not his dog. My neighbor.
1: Okay, so everybody knows it's not your dog. Do they know which dog it is, or is there no dog, and the postman is just making it up?
2: I can't say he's making it up because I'm not him. All I can say is there's numerous dogs that go down the community, okay, including coyotes. And all he's doing is just feeding a report.
1: All right. So what's your question? What's your question, Armando?
2: Is there any attorneys, civilly,
1: no,
2: that I can
1: contact?
2: Oh,
1: God, no. What attorney is going to go and sue the post office, the federal government, to make sure that your mail gets delivered at your place and not you have to pick it up because of the dog incident? And you're going to go and, you're suing the federal government.
2: Right,
1: by the way, how is an attorney going to get paid?
2: Constitution.
1: It's Constitution. No, Constitution doesn't say the mail has to be delivered to your house, Armando.
2: Well, it was formed. The USPS was formed under Section 8 of the United States Constitution. I mean, there has to be some sort of protection, at least appeal process, a due process.
1: Yeah, no, there is. You go to court. Court, and a judge is going to say, no, I believe, that the postman is in fact, in good faith saying that. Then you appeal it. And the appeals court says, I think the post office is doing right. And then you take it to the Supreme Court, because the Supreme Court is always interested in whether or not your mail is going to be delivered and if there's a dog involved. What do you mean go to an attorney? What attorney's going to take it? How do they make money?
2: But through Joes and Janes like me, you know.
1: I mean, it doesn't work that way, Armando. You probably could find an attorney if you're willing to write a check for $5,000 or $10,000 to get the whole thing started. There are attorneys out there that will take cases that are absolute losers just for the money. Now, do you want that attorney to take your case? And by the way, taking your case to the Supreme Court, which is obviously a very big deal, those guys get about $1,500 an hour. So I don't know what to tell you. The Constitution. Lawyers. Because your mail isn't being delivered. Because you have to pick it up. Okay. By the way, my place... they don't deliver to the houses individually. There is a post office, like a box kind of thing with various mailboxes part of it. And you have a little door and you open up with a key. And I think there's, 20 of them, 10 up and down. And my mailbox, because you have 20 houses that share that one mailbox. My mailbox is at the farthest point away from my house. Bastards. Now, I currently live in a house where six or eight people share the mailbox, and it's right outside my front door. They have to walk. Now, I have to walk. And I mean, walk maybe 3/4 of a block, bastards. As soon as Armando finishes with the lawyer, I'm going to hire the lawyer to say, I don't want to walk 3/4 of a block to pick up my mail. That's a constitutional issue. Damn straight. Hey, D.
3: Hey, Bill.
1: Yes. All right, what can I do for you?
3: My question is, I recently found out I am the sole heir to a person, a very famous person that recently died, and I have never claimed to be related to this person. I found out through my daughter. She did a DNA test and came out really high.
1: You are the sole heir. So whoever famous person is has no brothers, no sisters, no children, no cousins, no aunts, no uncles. What is your relationship to a famous person?
3: Son.
1: Whoa. Okay. Excellent. Any other siblings? Are there any other children?
3: She died.
1: Okay. Is there a wife that's still around, a famous person, or a husband?
3: She died a long time ago.
1: Okay. So it looks like you are the sole heir. So when did this famous person die?
3: Within the last 2 years.
1: Okay. First thing you want to do is see if there is a probate opened up. Okay. Any idea which county a famous person died in?
3: Yes.
1: Okay.
3: Yeah.
1: Boy, this is 21 questions. Okay. Sounds like, and you should grab your
3: I'm sorry.
1: Right now. No, I understand. I get it. I'm not going to nail you on this one because there are actually reasons for not releasing your name. I'd love to harass you, but I get it. All right. So the first thing you want to find out,
3: everybody,
1: if probate has been opened. If there was no will, if there was a will, you're screwed.
3: There was a will, I'm pretty sure.
1: And you were not mentioned. Didn't say, have you seen the will?
3: No.
1: Okay, you can get the will. The will is a public document. You can pull the will. It's right there.
3: I think I can do that. Okay.
1: Yep, you can pull the will. It's you put the person's name on there and death or day of death, you know, or approximately the county, and with just a tiny bit of research, boom, the will comes up. Not hard to get. And then you start reading the will. And then if it says on there, I leave this to my children, and then their names are listed, and there is a substantial amount of money, then you get to go to a trust and estate lawyer.
0: And you start talking really quickly because
3: it's a huge estate.
0: Okay, I understand. That's why you want to trust an estate attorney, because you want to see. Go ahead.
3: But if I wasn't named specifically,
0: that's the whole point. It doesn't matter. You may still have a claim even if you were not named. Because there are all kinds of arguments. Let me ask you, did the famous person know you even exist?
3: Yes.
0: Okay. So, and so here is the argument that's going to be named, that's going to be made. Is there was a mistake in not naming you, okay, would have named you, but for you were born out of wedlock. I'm just throwing some agreements out there that he...
3: It was out of wedlock.
0: Okay, so fine. But you're still a biological child. There are a bunch of things you can do, Dee, and every one of them is you go to a trust and estate lawyer or law firm, because if this is a big enough estate... are we talking tens of millions of dollars? Are we talking about hundreds of millions of dollars? Do you have any idea?
3: North of hundreds.
0: Okay, then absolutely you need a very strong trust and estate lawyer, even one of the best firms out there. I mean, this is pretty high-end stuff. And you'll get started on that. And if there's any kind of case, there's going to be a settlement, and not a small one either. This is Handle on the Law.
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0: 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Carl, you have a question that hopefully I will wrongly answer. What can I do for you?
1: Hey, Bill. How you doing?
0: Yes, sir.
1: Got our 32-year-old son, was, you know, in between jobs, moved back in with us. For a birthday gift, I ended up buying him 6 months of liability insurance.
0: Okay, good.
1: And, to help him out and do whatever. So, he decides to move up to Santa Barbara with his girlfriend. He ends up, supposedly he wasn't texting or anything. He was looking down. He plows into a parked Tesla.
0: Okay.
1: Nobody in the car. Totaled his car, whatever happened with all that. Well, I get a letter from the other person's insurance stating that my insurance, the car's in his name. I wasn't in the car. I wasn't driving it. We have the same names, though.
0: Okay.
1: So anyway.
0: No, it doesn't matter.
1: Just a letter.
0: Yeah, it doesn't matter.
1: Okay.
0: You call him up and say he's the wrong person. That's for starters. This is my son. You talk to him. That's how you start. And then you turn it over to your insurance company, and they'll handle it. And they'll call him up and say, wrong guy. It's not him. And now, even if he didn't have insurance, okay, Carl, somewhere he didn't have insurance, a great defense is he plowed into a Tesla. Now, I don't like Teslas, so if I'm an insurance carrier and you don't have insurance and you say, but I hit a Tesla, that changes everything. No, you're fine, Carl. You're fine. He's fine.
1: Okay. Even though the insurance is in my name, my social.
0: Whoa. Are you telling me? No, it was the car that's insured.
1: I bought him the insurance.
0: It doesn't matter who paid. They don't care. They don't care who paid for it. They're fine. The issue is the insurance. But the car's insured. So you're going to be okay. Now, totaling the car, was it just liability insurance?
1: Yep.
0: Okay, so now, as far as the car is concerned, his car that's been totaled, you're going to have to suck that one up. That's on you.
1: Yeah, he already knows that. We're done with all that.
0: You're fine. Yeah. No, you're fine. You're fine. I wouldn't worry about
1: it. I'll be fine with it, huh? Okay.
0: Yeah, you'll be fine. Just turn over your insurance company or tell them it's the wrong person, for sure. Dave. Hello, Dave. You're up. Welcome to Handle on the Law.
2: Good morning, Bill.
0: Yes, sir.
2: My wife and I were married for 5 years, and then we divorced and became very good friends.
0: Okay, are you on a speaker phone, by the way?
2: I'm actually through my hearing aids. I can disconnect that.
0: Okay, yeah, that would be great, because I want you not to hear my answer, and that is... Okay, moving on.
2: I'm sorry about that.
0: That's okay. So you're married to your wife, which normally people who have wives are married. That's sort of kind of works. And you are amicably relationship wise, right? You guys get along. Okay. Now what?
2: Okay. After a few more years, we remarried for the sake of convenience. Now, I live in Nevada and she lives with a boyfriend in California. California being a community property state, my question is, if she dies before I do, are her assets affected by her
0: boyfriend? No, not really, because they're not married. That's for starters. Now, he can make an argument that they were living together and therefore community property goes to him. But those are assets that were increased during the course of their relationship. For example, I've been living with my girlfriend for 15 years. Does it matter that my girlfriend's married to someone else? No, it doesn't. However, if the money that she has made is used for living expenses, you're fine. Boyfriend has no claim whatsoever. And as a spouse, and there's nobody else and there's no will, you get all of it.
2: Okay, very good. So,
0: yeah, you're fine.
2: You answered my question.
0: Okay, there you go.
2: Thank you very much.
0: All right, for convenience sake, I should have asked that. What the hell does that mean, getting married for convenience sake? I don't get it. Well, first of all, my question is, why do you get married anyway? Okay, that's number one, because that makes no sense to me at all. Someone's laughing in the background. Gee, I wonder who that is. Then the issue becomes, what does marriage mean? Well, unless there are assets, they mean nothing. And then there are only assets that accrue during the marriage or during living together with the marriage. And then I talked about the complication with assets that are put away while you're living with someone. So it's not that complicated, but it's a good idea to write a will or have a trust. I always say that. Now, it's also a good idea not to have your privacy totally out there and available for everybody, which means you have no privacy. And let me share a story with you. There was a man's insurance company. His insurance jumped 20%. And he goes, that doesn't make any sense. He had no accidents. He had no tickets. So he started digging. What happened? Well, it was the car that was actually reporting him. What do you mean? Well, every part of him driving was reported. His braking, his speeding, all of it. Every late night taco run. So the car, the manufacturer of the car logs all of it, which happens to all of us because we all have black boxes now. Then the manufacturer sold it to a data broker who then sold it to the insurance company who then upped the insurance policy, the cost. So he requests his file. 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
11: I'm Carmen Roberts. Reports of an attack on an Iranian cargo ship and ramped up fighting is worsening the world's oil supplies.
12: The U.S. military, which has previously struck Iranian flagged vessels while enforcing a blockade, has not claimed responsibility. A second ship in the vital waterway was also reportedly hit by a projectile.
11: Fox's Claudia Cowan. AI becomes a hot topic for Americans as industry leaders call for a slowdown in its development. Maryland Democratic Governor Wes Moore tells Fox News AI can provide many benefits, but
13: we need guardrails. You know, this cannot be something that is being regulated from Washington and then dictated to our states, because it's our people that end up suffering the consequences of it.
11: Anthropic AI CEO Dario Amodei says the AI industry needs time to catch up. 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

0: Welcome back. Handle on the law, marginal legal advice. Kingsley. Hello, Kingsley.
1: Hello, Bill. Good morning.
0: Yes, sir. What can I do for you?
1: I have accident.
0: Oh, hang on a minute. I love that accent. Where are you from, Kingsley?
1: I'm from Nigeria, West Africa.
0: I know it's in West Africa, Nigeria. Sometimes I can't tag the accents from which African country. But, okay, you're from Nigeria, and you've had an accident, right?
1: Yeah, somebody ran into me, and he gave me a bogus insurance. So I have to sue my insurance.
0: No, you don't sue your insurance, okay? Someone ran into you without insurance, correct?
1: Yes, I sued my insurance. And
0: okay, wait a sec. You sued your insurance? They've already said
1: yes.
0: No, and you filed a lawsuit against your insurance company. Is that correct?
1: That's correct.
0: All right. What's your question?
1: My question is, it's been 2 years. I've not got my personal injury because I have supposed to go for knee replacement. But
0: okay, Kingsley, I'm having a hard time. The phone is breaking up a little bit here. All right, so I'm going to assume you put in a claim to your own insurance company for whatever damages, yeah. Personal injury, et cetera. They said no, they're not paying you. You file a lawsuit against them. Okay, and you have a lawyer on it, and I don't know what's going on with that. And now tell me about the knee replacement. I assume that's going on already, right? The lawsuit against your own insurance company is continuing, correct?
1: Yes.
0: Okay, so tell me about the knee replacement.
1: I didn't want to go for it.
0: Okay, so you don't want to go for it. That's fine.
1: And the lawyer, I have not had anything from my lawyer.
0: The lawyer has nothing to do with whether you want to go for a knee replacement or not. That's up to you. You can always say no to a surgery. So I don't understand what your question is.
1: My question is, I'm trying to call and see what will I be expecting and when from my knee.
0: You know what you're expecting from when? Well, first of all, what injury? You have a knee injury that I guess the prognosis is horrible, but you're not going to undergo surgery, so that becomes a little complicated. When did this happen? When did the accidents happen?
1: September.
0: 2 years ago. Okay, when did you file a lawsuit against your insurance company?
1: Ending of that year.
0: Okay. And you're saying what can you expect?
1: Yes.
0: Okay. Well, it depends. If the insurance company doesn't want to pay you and simply denies and they're not willing to negotiate, you have to go to trial. Your lawyer has to go to trial. And it is a very big deal. You going to trial. And so be prepared for a few years of that. Depositions. I mean, this is your knee being banged up, right? And the other side, why are they saying, by the way, why did your insurance company say no when you make a claim against your own insurance company because you had you were hit by an uninsured motorist?
1: And I have a back page.
0: Why did they say no? Why did your insurance company say no?
1: My lawyer said the offer.
0: The offer wasn't low enough, is what he's saying.
1: Yeah, he said the money wasn't enough.
0: Okay, so it wasn't a denial. It was simply they didn't offer you enough money. Okay, well, the next step is to renegotiate and ask for more money or simply take them to trial. Go to trial. You get to go to court.
1: Okay.
0: And there'll be a trial and 2 years. It was the end of 2022. Yeah, I mean, have depositions been filed yet or depositions been asked for yet? Have you sat in a deposition?
1: No, I haven't. The lawyer said he's going to ask them to negotiate with them for more.
0: Okay, this lawyer is still negotiating. All right, so all of that now what? And... that happens all the time. You're getting first of all, obviously, he has uninsured motorists, which you have to have because you get hit a lot with uninsured drivers because insurance is so damn expensive now. People just go without it. And so now, for those of you that have insurance, like I have insurance, your policy should have an uninsured motorist clause. If you have comprehensive, you have uninsured motorists. And then you have the limits. You know, if it's 50,000, 100,000, if it's 25,000, 50,000. So let's say you have $25,000 limits. The insurance company will never give you more than $25,000 because that's the limit. Can you imagine a surgery today costing to less than $25,000? Impossible. So you have to have some pretty high limits. Also, medical costs. And medical is always pretty low. But the uninsured medical, the uninsured motorist part, you want as high as you can because you're going to get screwed. It's that simple. Warren. Hello, Warren. Welcome.
2: Hi. Hi, Bill. Thanks for taking my call.
0: Sure.
2: I had a 30-year relationship with the company, and someone from that organization called me a racist for something that I said. I was trying to defend myself. It took me maybe 10 or 15 lawyers that would finally accept my case. So he wanted $5,000 to, or $8,500 to take the case on. And then each letter, we wrote two letters. Each letter cost $2,500. We can't go any further, he said. We have to go to litigation. To go to litigation, he wanted $50,000 deposit.
0: Okay, well, let me ask you this. Oh, I get it. Oh, in terms of the costs. So you're accused of using a racist term against someone. You've been working at that company for 30 years?
2: I'm a vendor. Yeah.
0: Okay, and they cut you off because you used you were accused of using a racial term.
2: Yes.
0: Okay, what was the lawsuit about?
2: Well, this person that accused me of being a racist said something horrible to these people that
0: I did. Okay, what was the lawsuit about?
2: The lawsuit is to defend myself that I didn't say this.
0: Okay, and why? Okay, what caused, what happened to you that you were making that accusation? Or you just said something horrible and you want to defend yourself? Okay, what was the lawsuit about?
2: That was it. The lawsuit was that I didn't say this.
0: Okay. And the fact all right. That so I you didn't say it. Okay. What do you expect? What do you expect to win if you win the lawsuit?
2: I just want an apology.
0: Well, you can't sue for an apology.
2: I cannot.
0: No court is ever going to order someone to apologize.
2: Okay.
0: Let me tell you something. You have a First Amendment right to say what you say, and no one is going to be forced to apologize. Unless there's part of some kind of a judgment, and I don't see the damage here. Now, are you arguing that the company cut you off because of the accusation of racism?
2: Yes.
0: They have every right to do that, Warren. They can cut you off for any reason.
2: Even though I didn't say what...
0: Yeah, absolutely. Said. Even though you didn't say it, they have the right to cut you off.
2: Okay.
0: And so your lawyer, I mean, let me tell you something. Your lawyer taking money. Was there a lawsuit filed against you?
2: No.
0: Okay, so you're saying you defended yourself. I don't know what that means. Who are you suing?
2: I'm suing this company.
0: You're suing the company because they cut you off, because they're allowed to say, we don't want to deal with Warren anymore. Because he's made this accusation, and we don't care if he's made this accusation. Because we're allowed to cut him off. Warren, you got ripped off by your lawyer.
2: Yeah,
0: and if you want an apology, you've already paid $5,000?
2: $50,000.
0: Oh, you paid? No, you haven't paid $50,000.
2: Oh, no. No, I paid almost $15,000.
0: All right. Because you're suing for an apology. Wow. You know, Warren, I think you really should... you know what? I should sue you for wasting my time. There's the lawsuit. Holy moly. Good God. This is Handle on the Law.
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0: a motel, may not be a motel.
1: Correct.
0: And that is... it is a motel. It depends on whether, you know, for the purposes of this case, because I know they gave you a 3-day notice, pay rent or quit. For the purposes of that, it could be that your landlord or the owner said has accepted the fact that you have a tenancy there. And after 2 weeks, they can throw you out. I'm trying to think of if you last longer than that. Yeah, I think you have a tenancy there. I think you have a tenancy there, if I had to guess. So that means he gave you a 3-day notice to pay rent or quit, which you didn't pay. Then after the 3-day notice, he has the ability to file an unlawful detainer and serve you. Has he done that yet?
1: No. All I got was to post a 3-day notice on the door that was not filed.
0: No. If it's not filed, that's not a notice. If it is not handed to you, it's not a notice. It has to be personal service. Someone's got to put it in your hands, or at least drop it in front of you. And because some people just throw their hands up saying, oh, no, I'm not taking it. Okay. So the process server, the marshal, whoever drops it in front, goes, that's service. And so I don't know.
1: It was posted on the front door.
0: It doesn't. That's not that. Well, the 3-day notice to pay rent or quit, that's legitimate on the front door.
1: Okay.
0: The unlawful detainer, the lawsuit that follows to get you out. The 3-day notice simply says you have 3 days and you have to pay everything. And if you don't pay it, then I am going to court and get a judgment against you and get an eviction order where I can throw you out legally. So now you've got the time for him to serve you. He has to file it. He has to serve you. And so obviously he hasn't done that. So you're in there until a judge says you're out of there. Assuming it
1: is... What if he changes the locks?
0: An unlawful eviction.
1: Unlawful eviction.
0: Unlawful eviction.
1: And then I can sue him for that.
0: Yep. And there are organizations out there that will do exactly that. All you have to do is say you're poor. And they do that.
1: Which is easy.
0: Yeah, you sound poor to me because you're living in like a motel.
1: Yeah, exactly.
0: Okay.
1: So.
0: All right, okay. So that's what you do.
1: Perfect.
0: Okay.
1: Hey, thank you, Bill. Appreciate it.
0: You got it. See, I got very excited there because right in the middle of it, the phone dropped out. Thomas. Hello, Thomas. Welcome.
2: Hi. How you doing?
0: Yeah, good. Good, good. I'm great. Actually, I'm horrible, but what can I do for you?
2: Yes, sir. This is the situation I have. My uncle passed away earlier this year, and him and my aunt revealed to me basically like a dying declaration telling me that my aunt in Texas has been in receivership of oil checks from an exploration company that the oil has been struck on my grandfather's property, of which my mother was the oldest sister who has passed on, and me and my brothers are the heirs of her portion of the property. And I don't even know what's the first step to pursue it.
0: Well, the dying declaration doesn't mean anything, okay? I mean, you can say verbally whatever you want in terms of dying. When it comes to transferring property under these circumstances, what's written and what is the law? So who was the owner of the property? Who owned the property?
2: My grandfather.
0: By himself?
2: Yeah.
0: Okay. How many kids did he have? It's your aunt, and are there others?
2: Yeah, there were siblings. There were a total of 7, and they all signed off on their portions of the property. But I remember in 2014, my aunt approached me and my cousin wanting us to sign off ours.
0: Okay. All right, and you didn't. She's been getting all the checks?
2: Yes.
0: Okay. And you're the grandchild?
2: Yes, I'm the grandson and
0: so there's no place for you to go. She legally owns it.
2: Oh, okay.
0: Yeah, I mean, you don't have any part of it. It belongs to her.
2: Even though my mother had a portion of it, and
0: she signed up, but you said she signed off on it.
2: No, my mother passed away in '86, And what my aunt was doing, she was getting all of the siblings.
0: Okay, when your mother.

0: passed away in 86. When did the grandfather die?
1: He died about 3 years afterwards.
0: Okay, so your mom is already gone.
1: Right.
0: And then so he's not leaving her anything because she's dead. Now, you can say that if she dies, it goes to the kids.
1: Right.
0: Yeah, that's what I'm doing in my trust is if one of my kids is dead and any of their kids are alive, they get the money.
1: Okay. Now they found oil on the property. Exploration company struck oil on.
0: No, I know that. I got that. And yeah. So your aunt's been getting all this money from the oil company. How much is it? Do you have any idea?
1: No, and I don't even know what's the next move. Should I?
0: Next move is if you think you have a claim to it, you call a trust and estate lawyer, and a letter is written, and then you start. And you'll see the documents. They'll give them to you because otherwise it's going to be a lawsuit just to produce the documents. But based on what you say, I don't think there's a lot there.
2: If you think you have privacy, you are absolutely dreaming. So let me share a story with you. There was a man's insurance jumped 20%. Now, he had no accidents. He had no tickets. So he started digging to find out what happened. Well, his car was reporting him. Every hard brake, every fast merge, every late night taco run, the car manufacturer had logged all of it, sold that information to a data broker, and then the broker sold it to his insurance company. 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
11: The Iran war rages on. I'm Kathleen Maloney, Fox News. State-run media in Iran says an Iranian commercial vessel had been struck in the Strait of Hormuz, with one person killed, several wounded. Fox's Trey Yingst is aboard the USS George Washington.
12: Tension is rapidly rising across the region amid new threats from Iran and its proxies. It's not just in Saudi Arabia, where they had to shut down the east-to-west crude oil pipeline, but also in the Strait of Hormuz, where overnight yet another vessel was targeted by the IRGC with an unknown projectile. But here at sea, it's the United States that controls the skies.
13: Aboard the George Washington, a labyrinth of metal hallways snakes through the ship. The Navy describes the aircraft carrier as 4.5 sovereign acres of U.S. territory. The flight deck alone is more than 3 football fields long, the sheer size making it a prime target for the IRGC that attempted to hit the ship with a missile last weekend.
11: And President Trump spoke a short time ago on the conflict with Iran.
9: Iran wants to make a deal so bad. They're calling constantly. They want to make a deal. They got to make the right deal. I'm not going to make a deal that's no good.
11: That comment from outside the Irish Open in Doonbeg, Ireland, the president witnessed Shane Lowry win the event, and afterwards he had a surprise announcement for Ireland after getting requests to remove U.S. tariffs on Irish whiskey.
14: On behalf of the United States of America, I am going to take the tariffs off.
11: The president is expected to return to Washington tonight. Wisconsin gubernatorial candidate Tom Tiffany and a pilot are recovering from minor injuries after their 4-seat plane lost power and made an emergency water landing in Lake Wausau. Tiffany says the plane began to submerge after landing, forcing both men to exit and swim to in shallow water. First responders reached them by boat. 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
15: 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Just click listen, then swipe right and hear the latest news updates on your time. 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
11: The leaders of the U.S. House give their takes on President Trump's proposal of $5,000 each for each U.S. adult if the GOP keeps the majority in Congress.
19: House Minority Leader Hakeem Jeffries on ABC's This Week said he's not expecting the president to follow through on $5,000 payouts.
20: It wasn't a serious proposal that was presented by Donald Trump. He's broken every promise that he's presented.
19: House Speaker Mike Johnson on NBC's Meet the Press said the president's proposal may not actually mean cutting checks, but maybe based on policies.
21: Ways to further incentivize and grow the economy and make sure that Americans keep more of their hard-earned dollars.
19: If and however that happens, Speaker Johnson says it's something that will have to be processed in Congress. Grinnell Scott, Fox News.
11: After months of deliberation, Chicago Mayor Brandon Johnson says he's seeking re-election despite sagging approval ratings.
22: The question isn't whether Johnson wants another 4 years. It's whether Chicago voters will give him the chance. Amid a recent University of Chicago poll that shows less than 14% of voters want Johnson to run again. The Democrat mayor's low approval as Chicago faces major crime and public safety problems, a nearly $1 billion budget gap, and tax increases and new fees over budget cuts. Problems, the mayor has said, are real, but also decades in the making. In Chicago, Jeff Manasso, Fox News.
11: Singer Celine Dion has completed her first full concert in 6 years after overcoming rare illness. She hit all the right notes in Paris yesterday. The Canadian superstar belted out the hit All By Myself for her encore. The 58-year-old had not played a full concert since March of 2020. She was diagnosed in 2022 with stiff person syndrome, a rare progressive neurological disease that affected her singing voice. I'm Kathleen Maloney. This is Fox News.
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2: This is Handle on the Law, marginal legal advice where I tell you you have no case. Okay, it's 25 years now since 9/11, and every year on the date of 9/11, a memoriam is held across the country, but at the site of the 9/11 attack, all 3,000 names are read, those that perished during the attack. So here we are, 25 years later. Has anybody been tried for those crimes, for that attack? No. Anybody in prison? Yeah. Yeah. They have the people involved who survived have been in jail at Guantanamo Bay 25 years awaiting trial. And so there are four men accused of conspiring in the terrorist attacks. And it looks like they're going to go to trial. The judge ruled that the trial could begin in June of 2028. However, no one believes it's going to have be in trial in 2028 because of the delays. There's still appeals that are going to be had. I mean, it's just crazy how long this works. Now, in the United States, it never happened, but this is Guantanamo Bay, Cuba. So it's a military base. And so the prosecutors have asked the judge, who is, this is a military trial, Lieutenant Colonel Michael Schrama, to start the trial in Cuba on January 11, 2007, but no, that will never happen. And so he gave his provisional date, contingent on the sides all meeting a series of deadlines, which is not going to happen. First of all, the timeline means that a military appeals court will have to rule on an earlier judge's decision to suppress the confessions of one of the defendants, arguing he was tortured, and other appeals. He has yet to rule on a torture-related claim by Khalid Sheikh Mohammed, who is accused of being the mastermind, still in prison. Now, one defendant was found to be incompetent to face trial, and so that's being handled by a different judge. And so the three of them, Mohammed, Ben Attash, and Hawassawi, have asked the U.S. Supreme Court to consider the appeal of a decision 2 years ago. Okay, here's what happened. They had an appeal. They cut a deal with the prosecutors saying if they plead guilty, you go ahead and take the death penalty off the table and we'll simply be in prison for the rest of our lives. Okay, that deal was reached. Defense Secretary Lloyd Austin said no, turned it over, no deal. And so we'll see what happens. Can you imagine 25 years later, the trial, if it goes, will be 26 years later, and that won't happen. So it could be 27, 28 years later. I mean, these guys are going to die by the time this happens. Okay, let's go ahead and take some phone calls. Grace, we'll start with you. Hi, Grace.
3: Hi, Phil. Okay, I need your help, please. I want to know if we have a case against United Airlines, if there's any way we can send them a demand letter. 2 weeks ago, we were in Kona, Hawaii, and we were supposed to be leaving on August 15th, but then Hurricane Lala came into town. So now we're stuck in Hawaii for 3 days.
2: Yeah.
3: So additional, you know, hotel.
2: Yeah, no, of course.
3: Car,
2: no, I get it. I get it. Yeah, well, you've got two problems here. Problem number one is that you have to argue to get your money back that they did something wrong. We want our money back, not just because, hey, you didn't do anything wrong, but we want you to pay. You can ask the hotel for the same thing. We want you to pay. Okay. Or give us free hotel stays. Yeah. That's not going to happen. The other thing is if you read the contract, which I know it's in fine print, when you purchase an airline ticket, you will see a provision in there that says that the airline is not responsible for acts of God, force majeure, And they're going to argue successfully. They're going to argue this was an act of God. This isn't our fault. Okay. So the answer is on both points, you say no. They say no and they don't have to. However, do you ask for a demand letter? Well, you don't ask for you don't demand anything. What you do is you beg. Mm-hmm. It's going to be up to them to decide whether they're going to do it or not. Please, please, my best dog has cancer.
3: Well, and I think the issue is they canceled our flight and they never rebooked it.
2: Well, it depends on policy. It depends on policy.
3: Okay.
2: Now arguing. Now you're arguing a different matter. Now, is it their job to rebook it? Is it your job to request a rebooking? And that I don't know. Mm-hmm. But I would go ahead and say, hey, listen, this happened. You never rebooked my flight. They may come back and say, hey, that's on you to rebook. Maybe you wanted to stay for 3 days until this thing blows over. I mean, you certainly can't get her on an airplane. And how long did they know how long did they know Hurricane Lala was going to be there? So when do they rebook it? Do they rebook?
3: They just kept canceling our flight. We ended up rebooking with Hawaiian Airlines our own.
2: Yeah, you can ask them. You can ask them. And that does put a wrinkle in there that they didn't rebook or that. But that would be the only way you would ever be able to get your money back your damages. But, those are one of those things where you don't demand. You ask. And you follow the policy. Okay, let me tell you a little bit about policy. You think your privacy is private, right? Information about you buying, where you buy, where you shop, how much you spend, what your driving record is. You have no privacy. It does not exist. So let me tell you about a guy who had his insurance jump 20% over a year. And there were no accidents, no insurance. And he's trying to figure out what happened. He was reported. His car was reporting him. Wait a minute. His car, that black box that every car has. All that information is on there. Every fast verge, every speed violation. It's all there. And what the car manufacturer did is log it all. They had the information, sold it to a data broker. 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
2: 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All right, let me get this icon going. Yeah, there we are. Al, hello, Al, welcome.
18: Hey, Bill. Yes, my wife passed away 7 years ago, and she had 4 debts. She owed people money. I didn't know about them. Those 3 of them I gave the death certificates to, but the guy did not accept it, and he said I owe $400. Do I have to pay that?
0: Okay. He didn't accept it as questioning whether your wife is dead or not? Is that what?
18: No.
0: Oh, okay. Okay, so he accepted the fact that your wife was dead, and you gave him a death certificate, and
18: No.
0: Why not?
18: I think I told him on the phone.
0: He says, I don't care. Well, why don't you send him, just say I'm sending you a death certificate to prove my wife is no longer around. And by the way, the bill is in my wife's name, not mine.
18: Yeah.
0: And she died 7 years ago. And hang on a minute. The bill 7 years old, Al?
18: Yes.
0: They're crazy. Is it a collection agency?
18: I think that's what it is. Because
0: yeah, you tell them to go pound sand. You know what? You tell them to go pound sand. You say, hey, listen, you get to take me to court for a bill that is 7 years old. And the statute of limitation disappeared 3 years ago. And if you take me to court, you are in violation of federal law, and I will nail you. You don't have to pay it. Just blow it. Just you can ignore it, or you can send him an email with a copy of the death certificate and say, if you contact me one more time, I am taking you to court because you're in violation of federal law. Got your choice. But the bottom line is you do not have to pay for it at all. Will, hello, Will. Welcome.
19: Oh, yes. I have a problem with Section 8. I got out Section 8. And
2: okay, well, you have Section 8 housing, correct? Is that where we're going here?
19: I didn't report my income. Do I have any recourse for that?
2: Yeah, how did they... Wait a minute. How did you get Section 8 housing without reporting your income? Because that's one of the things you have to do.
19: Well, I reported Social Security before that, and then I didn't add on my job.
2: Okay, so what's your question?
19: Okay, do I have any recourse for that? I mean, it's what, like a 3 to 5 year ban or something like that?
2: Wait a sec. Do you have any recourse? Has it already been levied against you?
19: No, they just did a termination. They did not do an eviction.
2: Okay, fair enough. So, what kind of recourse do you think you should have?
19: Well, try to get now. I guess some housing, but
2: you should get some housing you should get some housing because you committed fraud.
19: Yeah, I committed fraud, but...
2: Well, there you go. It's a good question. Gee, Bill, I committed fraud. How much money do I get out of that? All right. Sure, why not? Love that. Bill, hello, Bill. Easy name to remember. Welcome to Handle on the Law.
20: Yes, I'm confused about the laws as far as renting a townhouse that I want to rent out again. My tenants moved out. I got new tenants coming in. What are the requirements that I have to do? I know it's got to be habitable as far as the plumbing and all that kind of stuff, but as far as the painting is what I'm really concerned about.
2: You don't have to paint. No, you don't have to paint. No requirement there. And you're right. It has to be habitable. You can't rent a place that is not. I mean, it has to be hot water. There has to be heat there. It doesn't have to be air conditioning, but there has to be heat. The problem is that if you if there is an air conditioning unit in there and you don't fix it, that's up in the air. And then the tenant can go, hey, I anticipated air conditioning and you didn't give it to me. I don't owe all the money. There's that. But if you say, hey, air conditioning doesn't work and they rent it, that's their issue. So you can rent the place pretty much the way it is, other than exactly as you point out, the habitability issue. What kind of mess is your townhouse in, incidentally?
20: No, it's not. But me and my wife are having issues. She says that we need to paint the whole thing. And I'm like,
2: No, you don't.
20: I think it's pretty good condition.
2: Yeah, no, you don't have to paint. As a matter of fact, let me tell you what to do is I would give her the address of the local Lowe's or Home Depot and say, hey, why don't you go down there and pick up some paint and some brushes and paint it yourself? See, that's what I would do. But then again, you know, do I want to stay married or not? Michael. Hi, Michael.
21: Hey,
2: Michael.
21: Good morning.
2: Yes, sir.
21: How are you doing today?
2: Okay, what can we do for you?
21: Okay, so I had a repair done a month ago, and the repair failed catastrophically, as in the axle that they installed separated from the engine, which could have been very dangerous had it been at freeway speed. So I have some medical conditions, really severe medical condition to where I have to get supposed to get emergency surgery 2 months ago. I had the car towed to in front of their shop and they let it sit for a day. And now they just want to give me a paltry sum of money and have me sign a release of liability.
2: Yeah, no, of course not. Of course not. How much do they want for, how much are they willing to give you for an axle that dropped out of a car?
21: $300.
2: Oh, yeah, that's crazy.
21: And I was off, and because of it, I was off of work for $400. And like I said, I've got to get emergency heart surgery, but yeah, I can't afford to do it.
2: Yeah, oh, well, okay, you don't have insurance, obviously, medical insurance. Okay, let me do this. You do? Okay, it's just going to cost you a lot of money with a copay. Yeah, all right, even that.
21: It's more cost of living.
2: Okay, so, well, the cost of living part.
21: I'm making my living with my car right now. And
2: yeah.
21: I didn't have the car for like 4 days.
2: That's part of your damages, 4 days without the car. I get it. How much is it going to cost to repair the car?
21: They went and repaired it.
2: Oh, so, and they want $300.
21: I went there on supposedly their busiest day. They didn't say anything.
2: Oh, that's easy.
21: What they've been doing is they've been delaying everything
2: you just say no. Are they holding the car hostage? If you don't pay it, they're not getting it.
21: I got the car back. But
2: oh, good. Then fine. What you do? Okay, your damages are the time that you couldn't work. Medical damages doesn't matter. It doesn't matter that you need emergency heart surgery, back surgery, or whatever. That has no effect here. It's all about your damages being out of work for 3-4 days. That's after the axle fell out, what they did. Anything that happened before that, you're on your own. Just look at damages. So what is your question then?
21: Oh, the car sat in front of their place for a day.
2: Okay, so you got 1 day's damage so far. 1 day.
21: And then the car sat another day, trying to release the liability. What I'm scared of is...
2: But you have the car.
21: Repair fails catastrophically 3 weeks later.
2: I understand.
21: It's only been a week. What if it fails again?
2: What if it fails again? What if my grandmother had a pair of Nards? She'd be my grandfather. But she doesn't, does she? So she's my grandmother. What if it fails again? I have no idea. What if your head gets taken off by a meteor when you walk outside the door today? I don't know. Could be. So what you have is so far 1 day's damages. And if they said pick up the car and you waited a day to pick up the car, damages don't fly.
21: No.
2: Okay? It's from the time you were out. And that's 1 day. 1 day's work if they repaired it. And if it then falls apart, well, then there are all kinds of issues. Okay, now, what are the issues involved if you've gotten into a car accident, for example, and you've been injured or slip and fall, you've been T-boned or rear-ended and there's some injuries there. And so what do you do? Well, you're going to go after the person that hits you. And by the way, it's only about money. You can't do anything else. 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
25: Fox News, I'm Kathleen Maloney. President Trump with predictions about the outcome of the midterm elections.
26: If the Democrats go to get in, our country will be in shambles. And they won't be able to do it. If we get in, we're taking in tremendous amounts of money. We're taking in over $20 trillion in terms of investment.
25: The president speaking outside Air Force One, departing Ireland. Tensions rising in the Mideast amid new threats from Iran and its proxies. Fox's Trey Yinks with the latest.
27: It's not just in Saudi Arabia where they had to shut down the east-to-west crude oil pipeline, but also in the Strait of Hormuz, where overnight yet another vessel was targeted by the IRGC with an unknown projectile.
25: Fighting also intensifies in Yemen, and Houthis launch more attacks on Saudi Arabia. 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

0: And welcome back to Handle on the Law. Hey, Jill, you're up. Welcome. What can I do for you?
1: Yes, is this Bill?
0: It is.
1: Okay, this is Jill.
0: Yes, it is.
1: I want to know, my mom had a slip and fall in shopping.
0: Your mom? Jill, yeah. You sound like you're 100 years old. How old is your mom?
1: I know you told me that. Okay. I'm 64, but the thing is, my mom had a slip and fall. She hit her head and she sort of smashed her fingers. So they took her away and they put her in Torrance Memorial Hospital, right? And she was there for about 3 days. And the doctor called me and I called her back and she said that she wanted to she didn't tell me. She just wouldn't let her stay in the hospital any longer than she was there like 3 days. So she wanted, and I said, look, can't you just keep her there? No, she's arguing with me. So they behind my back in the middle of the night, they took her and put her in the old folk home called a Beachside, PA.
0: Okay, you don't have to give me the names. Okay, they put her in an old folks home. I love that. All right, so yeah. What's your question?
1: And then the problem, she's 89. But the problem is, I found out when we ran to go get her because she said, get me the hell out of here. And I said, you sure? You sure? You sure? Yes, yes, yes. So I find out that they were going to do a head and neck surgery on her and put in a head and a neck brace without telling me and so I found this out as we were trying to get her out of there, and they didn't even want to really release her, and I was having all kinds of people
0: I understand. What's your question though, Jill?
1: Okay, well, when I went to call back and just to kind of, because she had one of those stitches in her fingers and she had one of those braces,
0: what's your question, Jill?
1: Why won't they let you talk to the doctor
0: because it's none of your business and they're not allowed to give you information about your mom. Unless
1: she's signed. Yeah, but I can't talk to the doctor.
0: That's correct. That is correct. It's under the HIPAA rules. The doctor cannot give you any information unless your mom releases it and signs a HIPAA waiver. And it's up to the doctor to determine how long your mom's going to be in the hospital. I know you have vast medical knowledge. And oh, by the way, where'd you go to medical school? I'm just curious.
1: So funny.
0: No, it's true. It's true. You're telling a doctor how long your mom should stay in the hospital. Isn't that interesting?
1: She didn't want to go to old folks home. She wanted to stay in the hospital.
0: She can't stay. She can't stay in the hospital. I'd love to stay in the hospital and get. I happen to know a hospital that does really good meals, and I have no problem saying, "Hey, I want to be here for a week longer than I should because I happen to like the food here." Okay, now what? Jill, you got no place to go. No place. I know. It's terrible. Good God. I hate that. Brian. Hello, Brian. Yeah,
2: hello.
0: Brian. Yes.
2: Bill.
0: Yes.
2: I'm a plaintiff in a defamation case, and the defendant filed a cross complaint for nuisance. And in that complaint, it said that we live together, which we don't. And he also said that the nuisance happened on or before 7/21/2021. Well, I only lived here 8 weeks at that time.
0: All right. So, okay, got it. Okay, fair enough. So let's start with the defamation suit. What did the defendant say about you that you're suing for defamation?
2: Well, I'd rather not say that. But
0: All right, you filed it yourself. That's it, something. Give me a general information. Sex with animals, for example. Drug use.
2: It was dealing drugs across the street from an elementary school.
0: Okay. Were you arrested for it?
2: No.
0: Okay. So
2: it's
0: just, so he just said that. Okay. He just said that.
2: That in a text to my landlord.
0: Okay. And were you evicted for that?
2: No.
0: Okay. So what were you? What are your damages?
2: Oh, what am I asking for?
0: No. What are your damages?
2: I'm asking for
0: how much are you asking for?
2: I'm asking for $125,000.
0: Yeah, you should ask. I would ask for $1.15 million, frankly. No, I'd ask for $5 million. Why not?
2: I think I went a little low. Now that I'm learning more about
0: No, you're way right.
2: Too low.
0: No way. I agree. You went way too low.
2: Is there any way of changing that?
0: Yeah, you amend your complaint. Yeah, because here it is. He said you were doing drugs across the street of an elementary school.
2: Selling drugs.
0: No, you weren't arrested. You weren't evicted. You sent it to your landlord, who, if he didn't evict you, probably didn't believe it. But the defamation is, you're suing for defamation. $100,000 is way too low. I got to tell you, you've got to go.
2: I can't amend that.
0: You amend it, make it at least $1 million, because that's what that's worth. At least $1 million, okay. If not more. Okay. And you got it. What do you do with that? What do you do? Bill, hello, Bill.
3: Good morning, Bill. I'm going to try to get this out with my terrible laryngitis.
0: Oh.
3: It's been a week. It's tough. My vehicle was backed into by another car. I called that insurance company of the owner of that car. They said, well, you can go get an estimate, across town. I said, I don't really want to drive across town. They said, well, we have an app. You can take pictures and load them up and send them to us. I said, okay. So I sent the pictures. A couple of days later, I get an email saying, okay, this is what the damages are, and this is what we're going to pay. A few days later, I have a check in the mail for 800 and some odd bucks. So wait. I didn't agree to any of this. So I went a block and a half away to my body shop and I got an estimate and it was about $350 more.
0: Okay.
3: I contacted the insurance company back and I go, hey, this is where I want to go. This is what I want to do. They said, pound sand. This is it. 800 bucks. You're done.
0: Okay. What's your question?
3: Question is, what do I do besides calling Guido?
0: That's very funny. You've been listening to the show for a bit. I love that. You simply say no. You tear up that check and you go, or you send it back saying, I'm not interested. And then you get the choice of suing the driver in small claims court for the actual amount of damage. And then what the driver does is turn it over to his insurance company. And now you are, you sue, and now. If they force him to defend, because they can't walk in and defend him, it's him. He's going to have a very interesting case against his own insurance company because they have lowballed and put him in a position of risk. And they have a duty to pay a reasonable amount of money. They can't just lowball you and say, here, take the money. Well, of course they can. I mean, they do that all the time. But you'll get your money. Yeah, you'll get your money. So what you do is they have the pictures and you send the estimate. I'd go at another place and get an estimate, too. You said there's $800 worth of damage?
3: That's what they say with their AI.
0: What does your place say?
3: $1,200.
0: And then you sue for $1,200. That's your damage.
3: That's all.
0: Insurance companies do it. You don't have to take what insurance companies say. You know, how often have you heard my commercials about handleonthelaw.com? You know, that's what insurance companies do. This is why now in your case, it's minimal damage. Of course, no lawyer is going to take it. It's a small claims case. But that's what they do. They don't pay. And in your case, you have to go to court. And if there is serious damage serious damage and injuries, then you get a good lawyer that goes against the insurance company. I mean, it's usually a fight. So just go get your estimate, send it to them. They already have the picture. Say there it is. And if not, I'm going to take your client to court. And they say go ahead, and you do. You file a small claim.
3: Yeah, I did send them the estimate.
0: Yeah, okay.
3: I did send them the $1,200 estimate, and they go, that's just too bad. We're not paying anymore.
0: Okay, sue them. So sue the driver, small claims court. That's it.
3: Okay, for the full chunk, right?
0: Yeah, for the amount that it's going to take to repair the car, for that full amount, you bet. Okay, last time I'm telling you about your privacy or lack of privacy, and a story I want to share with you. There was a guy, it's a true story, He looks at his insurance policy and it jumped 20% year over year. And he had no accidents, no tickets. I mean, the perfect driver. And he's looking into what happened. And it was not just their increasing his policy prices. It was he found out his car was actually reporting him to the insurance company. Actually, the car reported him to a data broker who sold the information to his insurance company. And they're looking at it and they're going, okay, this is how you drove. You were speeding a little bit at one point because all that information is available. It's all there. And so then the broker sells it to the insurance company. 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

0: You adjusted them. You cracked the two canine teeth that hold the bridge. Oh. Now I have nothing. Nothing. Okay. I can't even get another one put in.
1: How did he respond, June?
0: He said, I didn't do that. I said, well, how the hell did it happen? It didn't happen while I'm sitting in the chair watching TV.
1: Yeah.
0: And I said, another thing, Doc, when you were adjusting them, I smelled pot on you.
1: Well, and that doesn't matter. I mean, because he's always going to deny that. That's not a problem. I mean, what you do is, I think, have a case of dental malpractice. But here's the problem. He's going to say, I didn't do that. You ate something. Exactly. It wasn't me. And it's going to be a he said, she said. And the problem is he has the expertise and you don't, June.
0: Okay.
1: That is the issue. I think you have to go to another dentist. First of all, you got to straighten it out. This guy clearly is not going to. I mean, you can ask him if you trust him to do it. Say, listen, I talked to a lawyer. Don't mention my name because he'll start laughing. I talked to a lawyer and he said there's liability there and I don't want to sue you. Can you fix this, please? Because we both know you screwed up on this. I would do some negotiating on this one if you could. I don't know if you can or not, but the problem is, what are your damages? What lawyer is going to take it? Because
0: that's
1: you're talking.
0: It. I don't know.
1: Yeah, it's going to be tough. Because how much money are you going to get for that?
0: Well, I paid him $7,000.
1: All right, so you can get that back. So
0: do
1: you're going to argue
0: I'd
1: that. But here's the problem. Let's say you take him to small claims court and he says, I didn't do that. She did it. And you go, no, you did it. And then he goes through his entire rigmarole of what he did. And you have no dental knowledge whatsoever, June.
0: Okay.
1: Because the first thing that's going to happen is if I'm the doctor and you go on the stand saying what happened and what didn't, I would say, June, how much dental expertise do you have in the dental world? Well, none. And are you aware that ABC can happen? Are you aware that these things can happen? So it's not easy. I'm not saying it didn't happen. But I would negotiate like crazy with this doctor before doing anything else, because once you hit the legal system on that, and it's not that much money, that's the problem. You know, if you lost your jaw, yeah, that makes sense. But, you know, I don't know what to say on that. That's a tough one. Donna. Hello, Donna.
2: Hi, Bill.
1: Yes, ma'am.
2: I was rear-ended in a car accident.
1: Ooh.
2: I'm getting estimates from both my insurance and the person who rear-ended me. Who should I be dealing with?
1: Okay, hold on a minute. You're getting estimates from your insurance company. So you contacted your insurance company. Why did they go and get an estimate? Because the other side is saying, here's what we're willing to pay. So I don't quite understand
2: right.
1: why.
2: I don't understand.
1: Yeah, I don't get it. I don't get it. Yeah.
2: My insurance is dealing with me, and the person who hit me is dealing with me. Who should I give?
1: Well, you let your insurance deal with it, and they'll deal with it on the other side. And then
2: what ends up
1: happening is your car is going to be repaired. I'm assuming there was no injury; you just have property damage, right?
2: That's right, but it was totaled. But I'm dealing with. You know, both insurance. So
1: yeah,
2: who
1: no,
2: takes
1: just,
2: precedence?
1: You want your insurance company because the other insurance company is going to try to screw you. They're going to try to get away with the least amount of money possible.
2: Yes.
1: Your insurance company basically is on your side, you hope, but they're not your enemy. And you can bet that the other side's insurance company is. Yeah, that was a very good question. Luis. Hello, Luis.
3: Did you say Lewis?
1: Yes. You're up. Lewis.
3: Yes. Good afternoon,
1: yes.
3: Bill. Good talking
1: yes.
3: to you. Yes, sir. Hey, listen, I hope you can hear me the right way. My question is concerning property lines and a fence. I bought a house in 2019. It was listed as a house, the garage, and a lean tube hooked to the garage. Well, it turns out now there were empty lots behind me for 20 years, and the fence line was put there in 2016, and the lean tube was built in 2016. Somebody bought the lot behind me. They're putting up a modular home, and now they're sending me a letter saying I got to move my fence line and I got to tear down my lean-to.
1: Okay, well, is the fence line on their property or is it on yours?
3: According to the survey, it's on their property.
4: Okay. So
3: I didn't have mine surveyed because the realtor told me this house has lien-tube involved.
4: All right.
3: With everything.
4: So, okay. All right. So,

0: if it's their property and your lean-to is into their property, yeah, they have every right to say move the damn thing. Yeah.
1: They can even though they just bought the property like a year ago?
0: Doesn't matter. Okay. Doesn't matter. Yeah.
1: That's no problem, Bill. Yeah.
0: Yeah.
1: Okay, no, it's their property. It's their property.
0: Yeah, exactly. Lean-tos. Does anybody build lean-tos anymore? I mean, that's like Wild West stuff, isn't it? Okay, got a phone call. How many phone calls did we get today, incidentally, in terms of personal injury and auto accidents? My God, we get so many of them. And as I just said, if you have just property damage, you're going to deal with it yourself. But if you have property damage and accident, it's not your fault, and you've been injured, now you're in a whole different category. And if you have serious injuries and you're talking to the insurance company, you're out of your mind. Because as I said earlier, they are experts at not paying you. That's what they do. And are you going to go up against an expert? No. So what do you do? 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You can't put them in jail. 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
8: Trump's Ireland finale, golf, politics, and headlines. I'm Carmen Roberts, Fox News. President Trump wraps up his trip to Ireland, ending it with some news the Irish people can celebrate.
9: President Trump capped the day by handing the trophy to the Irish Open winner, Shane Lowry. While presenting that trophy, the president made news when he announced this.
10: Everybody's been bugging me. They're saying, would you do me a favor? It's so unfair what's going on. Could you possibly take the tariffs off of Irish whiskey? And I said, on behalf of the United States of America, I am going to take the tariffs off of.
9: Last year, the U.S. and the European Union struck an agreement establishing a 15% tariff on most European goods. This wasn't the only international issue the president touched on. He says the war in Iran could be over soon, but not before the midterms, which might concern some vulnerable Republicans.
8: And that is Fox's Madeline Rivera reporting. President Trump saying this about Iran.
10: I will tell you this. Iran wants to make a deal so badly. They're calling constantly. They want to make a deal. They got to make the right deal. I'm not going to make a deal that's no good.
8: An Iranian state media say that a strike on an Iranian cargo ship happened in the Strait of Hormuz. Fox's Trey Yingst reports from a U.S. Navy warship.
11: We are here in the Arabian Sea with U.S. forces aboard the USS George Washington. And it was a busy night in the region. A lot of kinetic activity. Reports indicate yet another vessel was targeted by the IRGC in the Strait of Hormuz. There are also reports of at least one explosion near Keshem Island when an Iranian commercial vessel was targeted. Iranian state media blaming U.S. forces. I can tell you aboard this vessel last night that is helping to enforce the U.S. naval blockade. It was very active with jets taking off one after another.
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8: A school board meeting in northern New York this week could attract a crowd. Just minutes into the first day of school, high school senior Julie Caputa had earned herself an in-school suspension. She was flagged for bringing a cup of coffee to class, which violates a new outside food policy. It was quietly adopted by administrators at the Beaver River Central School in Casterland to minimize distractions and protect students with food allergies. When Caputa questioned the lack of a public hearing, school officials agreed to hold one and to gather student input. She was then allowed to return to class, beverage in hand. Pam Puso, Fox News.
0: A scary incident for Wisconsin Republican congressman and gubernatorial candidate Tom Tiffany. He was involved in an emergency plane landing.
6: So Tiffany was hospitalized and had to get stitches on his eye, but thankfully he and the pilot are both expected to be okay. Tiffany says that the small plane was almost at the local airport after the event when it eventually lost power. And so the pilot had to immediately land on Lake Wausau. The two were the only ones on board. Tiffany says they quickly called 911 after the landing, but then the plane started filling up with water and sinking, so they had to get off. Tiffany says he and the pilot did just that and started swimming to a shallow area until emergency responders could get to them by boat. They were eventually pulled from the water and sent to the local hospital with only minor injuries.
0: Fox's Madison Scarpino reporting. Flash flooding brought on by heavy rains prompted road closures, water rescues, and commuter rail problems across the Northeast today. The National Weather Service says the hardest hit areas appeared to be northern New Jersey, parts of New York's Westchester County, and a swath of coastal southeastern Connecticut along I-95. The service issued flash flood warnings across the region for much of the morning as rain fell at a rate of 1 to 2 inches an hour in some places. I'm Carmen Roberts. This is Fox News.
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22: Welcome to this Verdict with Senator Ted Cruz. Ben Ferguson with you. It is so nice to have you with us if you're listening on radio stations all over the country. And don't forget, we do this show as a podcast 3 days a week. So download Verdict with Ted Cruz wherever you get your podcast. Senator, this week was a very interesting week. And depending on when people hear this, we had an amazing convention. You and I spent a lot of time together there. You got to speak at the convention. And it was clearly re-energize the base, get ready for the midterms coming up. There was also somber moments at the same time. You have the anniversary, the 25th anniversary of 9/11, and the one-year anniversary of the passing of Charlie Kirk. There's a lot of highs and lows for you and I personally. We both knew Charlie, and also remembering 9/11 and this excitement around America first and what we're fighting for in this country at the same time.
23: Well, it is currently 12:03 a.m.
2: Thursday night, early Friday morning, and the two-day Republican convention has just ended in Dallas. I think it was a powerful convention. President Trump spoke both nights. The stadium was packed. The energy in the stadium was incredible. I think it was important. I think it was valuable to energize voters. I think we are 54 days out from the midterms, and the results are all going to come down to turnout. And I believe these 2 days here in Dallas were important for turnout, important for underscoring the stakes of this election and why it matters that you show up, and vote and fight for your country. As you noted, this week was also an incredibly consequential week. It was a consequential week in terms of remembering moments of national tragedy. 1 year ago, on September 10th, Charlie Kirk was murdered. He was someone who was a dear friend. We're going to talk about and remember the legacy of Charlie Kirk. We're going to talk about that later on this show. Also, on September 11th, we remember the 25th anniversary of 9/11. You and I both lived through 9/11, through the horrific terrorist attack that shocked the country, that killed nearly 3,000 Americans, the worst terrorist attack in American history. Those two events, I believe, underscore the scope of the threat we are facing in this country right now. Those two events underscore the hate, the animosity, and frankly, the evil that is threatening our nation. And I will say that, that those two events, as you noted, I had the opportunity to address the convention this final night here in Texas. And that was the heart of my speech, was laying out just what the stakes are in this election and why it matters so much for our country.
22: Yeah, it was really, by the way, I was there for the speech. It was, I actually think, one of your best speeches. It was incredibly sincere and accurate to the times we're in, warning what could happen to this country if we don't stand up for it, if we don't get out and vote in these midterms. And I want to play that. But before we get to that, I also want to take a moment and talk to you about Compassion International and the incredible work that they're doing. Because right now, somewhere in the world, there's a child waiting. Not waiting for a birthday, not waiting for Christmas, waiting for someone to choose them. That's what Compassion International does every single day. They connect children living in poverty with someone who will know their name, pray for them, encourage them, and help provide the food, medical care, education, and hope they need through a local church. And that is so key. Now, this year, Compassion is expanding into four new countries: Malawi, Zambia, Cambodia, and Myanmar, meaning thousands of children are being reached for the very first time. And for just $43 a month, you can join me and be the reason one child stops waiting. So sponsor a child today at compassion.com. That's compassion.com. Senator, I want to play your speech. This is again from the convention. It was amazing. Take a listen.
4: God bless Texas. And to Americans from all 50 states, welcome to the great state of Texas. We are gathered here at a time for choosing. We are just 54 days out from the most consequential midterms of our lifetime. 1 year ago today, our friend Charlie Kirk was murdered. 25 years ago, tomorrow, jihadist terrorists murdered nearly 3,000 Americans in the worst act of domestic terrorism in U.S. history. In 2001, it would have been hard to imagine where we are today. Who could have predicted that the extraordinary Donald Trump would be president? That he would have secured the border brought trillions of dollars of investment back to America and transformed the Republican Party into a blue-collar party of America. And on 9/11, could anyone have imagined that Comrade Mondami would be the mayor of New York? The hate that killed Charlie Kirk, that knocked down the Twin Towers, that led to two assassination attempts on President Trump, it just keeps getting worse and worse. And we are witnessing a new and dangerous red-green alliance, communists and Islamists coming together and sweeping over the Democrat Party. They are united because they share the same enemies. They hate Christians. They hate Jews. They hate capitalism. They hate the Constitution, and they hate America. It gives me no pleasure to say this. For me and my family, communism is not abstract or theoretical. My family has bled and has been imprisoned and tortured by communists in Cuba. That's what communists do. From the frozen gulags of the Soviet Union to Chairman Mao's driving nails through the eyes of Christians. From the killing fields of Cambodia to the starvation and misery of North Korea and Venezuela and Nicaragua and Cuba.
22: Senator, I want to just break in here for a second. And I got to say that the crowd reacted to how direct you were on your warnings about the threats to this country that all of us love so much. And that was what was so powerful about your speech.
2: Well, I believe the threat is extraordinary. I think it's greater than any threat, certainly, that we've seen in our lifetime. And as I noted, communism is not a theory for me. It is a reality. Every place on planet Earth, communism has been implemented. The result has been death and suffering and misery and poverty and oppression. And Islamism likewise has been nothing short of horrific.
22: We're going to take a quick break. We're going to come back, play the second part of your speech. It is Verdict with Senator Ted Cruz, Ben Ferguson with you. A lot more coming up right after this.
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22: Welcome back. It is Verdict with Senator Ted Cruz, Ben Ferguson with you. And if you just joined us, we're talking about a lot that has happened this week, including the anniversary of 9/11, the Republican convention, and the real concerns about what happens in this country if we do not get out and vote in the midterm. Senator Cruz, you got to address the convention, the midterm convention. And I want to play the second part of the speech. And by the way, if you missed the first part, if you're listening on radio right now, don't forget you can download Verdict with Ted Cruz podcast and not miss a single episode. So do that as well. Here's part two of your speech.
4: And Islamism, likewise, produces murder and oppression. From the forced wearing of hijabs to the stoning of rape victims. From the systematic murder of homosexuals to honor killings and the barbarism of October 7th and 9/11. Hear me now. Sharia law has no place in America.

0: Sharia law. Sharia law is fundamentally inconsistent with the Constitution, and we need to stand together and stop it now. A simple truth. When people tell you who they are, believe them. When Hassan Piker says America deserved 9/11, believe him. When Mamdani says he wants to seize the means of production, he means it. When Abdul al-Sayed says he has a, quote, obligation to comply with Sharia law, he means it. And when James Tallarico says he wants to dismantle capitalism, he means it. Now understand, not every Democrat in the House and Senate believes this, but they are all afraid of these radicals because that's where the money and the energy and the young people are in the Democrat Party. Why do you think that only one Democrat senator was willing to call out an avowed communist with a Nazi tattoo who was their nominee for Senate in Maine? It was only when they realized that Plattner was going to lose that they dumped him. Why does al-Sayed refuse to disavow Hassan Piker? Why does Chuck Schumer stand alongside al-Sayed? Their threats are not simply empty words. Over 60 years ago, my father fled Cuba. When I was a boy, over and over again, he told me how grateful he was to be able to come to Texas. But over and over again, my father asked me, if we lose our freedom here, where do we go? We go nowhere. We will unite. We will stand up. We will defend our nation and we will defend our freedom. From the dawn of America, God's providential blessings have been on our nation, and his plan for this nation continues, and I believe his grace will endure. We have, as one Democrat president put it long ago, before his party had lost their ever-loving minds, we have a rendezvous with destiny. Together, we must stand and fight for the Constitution. We must stand and fight for freedom. We must stand and defeat the communists. We must stand and defeat the Islamists. And together, arm in arm, we must save America. Thank you and God bless you.
1: Senator, I got to say, it was pretty awesome to just watch the room react to what you were saying. This is the warning, and this is what the midterms are about. This is what the future of this country is up against right now, and it's very real from the left.
2: Well, it is, and this is a speech I sat down and wrote the day before yesterday, and I just sat at my computer and typed it out, and it's a message that, look, there are times in a convention speech, you give a rah-rah speech, you give a rally speech, and there's a value for that, that's important. This was a different speech than that. This was a speech underscoring the magnitude of the threat. And I believe the red-green alliance that we are seeing, the merging, the juxtaposition of communists and Islamists, trying to take over the Democrat Party. And one observation I made that I think is important is it's not the case that every Democrat in the Senate, every Democrat in the House is today a Marxist or an Islamist. But what is the case is virtually every one of them is terrified of this radical left wing in their party. And they're terrified for good reason, because the Marxist and the Islamist are winning primaries in Democrat parties over and over again. It's where the money, the energy, the young people, it is the beating heart of the party. And that is dangerous when you have a party. Listen, if these lunatics win, and by the way, I think the two most dangerous Senate candidates in the country are Abdul Al-Sayed in Michigan and James Tallarico in Texas. I think they're the two most radical candidates who are running in the country. And they both have a real possibility of winning. And so I wanted this speech to say, if you want to save America, understand this is what the stakes of the election are.
1: Yeah, and we're going to talk more about that, especially with Tallarico, coming up in a moment. 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
8: I'm Kathleen Maloney. President Trump with predictions about the outcome of the midterm elections.
9: If the Democrats go to get in, our country will be in shambles, and they won't be able to do it. If we get in, we're taking in tremendous amounts of money. We're taking in over $20 trillion in terms of investment.
8: The president speaking outside Air Force One, departing Ireland. Tensions rising in the Mideast amid new threats from Iran and its proxies. Fox's Trey Yinks with the latest.
10: It's not just in Saudi Arabia where they had to shut down the east-to-west crude oil pipeline, but also in the Strait of Hormuz, where overnight yet another vessel was targeted by the IRGC with an unknown projectile.
8: Fighting also intensifies in Yemen, and Houthis launch more attacks on Saudi Arabia. 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
23: Next. 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
23: 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Mainly working here. 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
24: 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Oh, and I'll grab an almond croissant, too.
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1: Jim tried to backtrack, and I hope it's not working with the voters at all.
2: Well, let's talk for a minute about the state of the Texas Senate race. All of the polling that has come out shows it basically tied. It is a 1 or 2 point race. It is exceptionally close. But what it also shows, it is a real difference in, when you look at political polling, one of the important measures is what's called fave unfave. And that is a comparison of when you ask people, do you have a favorable impression of Ben Ferguson or an unfavorable impression? And you get a number, fave, unfave, and you obviously want higher faves than unfaves. Well, the current polling shows Ken Paxton with a fave, unfave of -15. That means 15 the number of people saying they have an unfavorable view of them are 15 points higher than the number of people saying they have a favorable view of them. That is not ideal. James Tallarico right now has a fave on fave of +9. So that means the delta, the difference between -15 and +9, is 24 points. That's a problem. That is why this race is tied right now. Now, here's the good news. Most of the voters of Texas don't actually know James Tallarico's record right now. Look, Ken Paxton went through a brutal primary. He had $200 million of attack ads run against him. It was the single most expensive Senate primary in American history. Turns out $200 million of attack ads leaves a mark. It does some damage. And so those hits, there's a reason that Ken's numbers are upside down, because $200 million of attack ads have done some damage. In contrast, Tallarico went through basically a cakewalk of a primary. His opponent, Jasmine Crockett, had very little money, and she didn't have the money to really hit it. And so for 3 months, James Tallarico has been alone on the airwaves, running just positive ads about what a sweet, wonderful guy he is. And so his numbers reflect that. Also good news is the polling is quite clear that when the voters hear his record, they don't like it. The voters of Texas do not agree with his radical left-wing record. And so that means for the next 2 months, the job of Ken Paxton, the job of Republicans, is to tell the voters of Texas Tallarico's record and Paxton's record. And I will say there's a broader phenomenon. This is true in the Texas race, but it's true in races across the country. Conservatives win when we effectively articulate what it is we believe. There's a reason for that. I think most voters in Texas, and I also think most voters across the country, are center right. They believe in common sense conservative ideas. So if you articulate effectively common sense conservative ideas as a candidate, that is a winning message. The inverse is true as well. Liberals win when they effectively obfuscate their views and obfuscate their record. So Ken Paxton's entire objective is communicate his record and communicate Tallarico's record. Tallarico's entire objective is hide, mislead, cover up, deceive about Ken Paxton's record, and hide, mislead, cover up, deceive about Tallarico's own record. So you have all of these left-wing positions Tallarico has taken that he is now in the process of desperately trying to run away from, and insisting that, no, I didn't mean that. That was a mistake. That was wrong. No. So, for example, James Tallarico famously said, God is non-binary. Now, that's a pretty bizarre and weird statement. Well, he did an interview with Fox this week where he doubled down on it, and then he tried to back away from it. So give a listen first, him doubling down.
0: And just with the in-between comment, I know you're a preacher, so you know this. I don't have to tell you, but Mark 10:6 states, quote, from the beginning of creation, God made them male and female. Clearly in the Bible, it doesn't state that in between.
3: Well, I think God is so much bigger than every human category. God is bigger than any of our understandings. And it's important for us to remember that when we're having these discussions. What is clear from Scripture is that we are commanded to love thy neighbor as thyself.
2: So there he is doubling down on it and saying, oh, yeah, God is definitely non-binary. And then he realizes, Texas voters think that's a wacky position. So now listen to him try to run away from it and dismiss the comment.
0: In 2021, you said God is both masculine and feminine and everything in between. God is non-binary. Do you still stand by that?
3: I was being provocative with that statement. I get that. What I was trying to say is that you can't use human categories to define God. And that's not controversial theologically.
1: It is really just hilarious, but also not surprising that you're seeing this Tallarico 180 from years and years of constant rhetoric on these issues. And now it's like, I just want to make it all go away. Hand me a white bucket of paint. Let me just paint over everything I've ever said or preached or done in the past. And none of it I really meant. Because I'm just trying to win an election.
2: Well, and look, his explanation there, I was just being provocative. You know, I'm Howard Stern. I'm a shock jock. I just was saying something provocative, but I don't believe it. And one of the things to understand about James Tallarico, this guy is a different cat than Beto O'Rourke, who ran against me in 2018, And then Colin Allred, who ran against me in 2022. One of the differences is generation. James Tallarico is 37 years old. Allred is 43. Beto is 53. Allred and Beto didn't necessarily believe every woke idiocy that took over the world during COVID lockdowns, during the height of DEI, during the height of transgenderism. Tallarico does. He believes this nonsense. He believes that this is who he is. As I said in my convention speech, when they tell you who they are, believe them. So listen to him trying to now run away from his comment, another comment he made famously. Is there six genders? Now, Ben, I'm not smart enough to know what the other four are. I know two of them. But beyond that, I literally have no idea what the six are that he thinks that exist. But
1: yeah.
2: Today he realized, well, gosh, Texans think they're men and women and they don't think they're anything else. So let me run away and pretend that doesn't exist. Give a listen.
0: During the 2021 hearing, you said there are six biological sexes. Do you still believe that, standing here with me right now?
3: No. I've missed the mark on some of my past statements. I will be the first to admit it. What I meant is that there are two sexes, and then there's a small percentage of people with genetic abnormalities. I obviously didn't say it correctly. There are not six sexes. There are two.
2: Wow. Look, the fact that he's just willing to run away from that, he categorically said there were six. And to be clear, he still believes there are six, or he probably believes there are 57. If you remember what Facebook had years ago, you could opt into 57. You could say you were like, I don't know, two spirits. I don't even know. The list of 57 was the most bizarre list I think I'd ever read. You know, another area, he's extreme in a lot of things, but when it comes to transgenderism, he's obsessed with transgender. So at one point in an interview and said, you know, who do you love? And he says, I love transgender children. In the legislature, there was a bill to ban the sterilization and genital mutilation of kids to do transgender surgery. And he voted no, and he was passionate. You cannot do this. Well, now he's running away from that eagerly. Give a listen.
0: Down here, standing with me, you can confidently say there are two sexes, a man and a woman.
3: Absolutely.
0: Speaking of gender, would you vote in favor of a national ban for transgender surgeries when it comes to minors?
3: Absolutely. And in fact, in the legislature, I voted for an amendment that would have restricted the bill in question to a ban on surgeries for minors.
0: In 2023, you voted against SB 14. That was the Texas law banning transgender surgeries for minors and puberty blockers. How come you voted against that?
3: Because the bill was overly broad. And in fact, if you go back and check, I voted for a major amendment to limit the bill to banning surgeries for minors. So I've been consistent on this issue.
0: And what about biological men competing in women's sports? That's a big deal here in Texas.
3: That's right. And I oppose trans athletes playing in girls' sports if it endangers safety or fairness. Every sport has to be safe. And
2: so there he is trying to run away from his vote in favor of boys competing in girls' sports. And he tries to put wiggle language in about, well, if it endangers safety or fairness. Understand, he's a radical and ideologue. He doesn't think having dudes compete against your daughters endangers safety or fairness.
1: Yeah, we're going to have even more of this crazy audio and just some of this, you know, changing of every position. In a moment, we'll have more of that. Don't forget, we do this show as a podcast 3 days a week. So download Verdict with Ted Cruz wherever you get your podcast. You can also tell Siri or Alexa, play Verdict with Ted Cruz, and it will do it for you automatically. We'll take a very quick break. We'll come right back. A lot more coming up. It is Verdict with Ted Cruz. Ben Ferguson with you. Much more after this.
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23: Next. Hey, Alfie, what can I get for you?
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23: Not bad, thanks. Mainly working here. You?
24: Me? Well, I was battling gods in the afterlife realm, and after lunch, I fought mercenaries! Ooh, could I get oat milk with that latte, please?
23: Yeah, of course.
24: 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Ooh, and I'll grab an almond croissant, too.
23: Wait, what? 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

0: kind of a joke. It was a ruse. It was for entertainment. It wasn't real. And then we'll just go into the rest of the election over the next 50 plus days saying, we didn't actually believe any of that. This is now what we believe. And I guess they truly think this is like their best option.
1: Yeah, look, it's a cynical approach, but it can be an effective approach, particularly because the media is fundamentally dishonest. So on Wednesday's podcast, I played the interview I had with Caitlin Collins on CNN, where I brought up Tallarico saying he wants to dismantle capitalism. And she clearly realized that was a problem because even the viewers of CNN don't want to dismantle capitalism. And so she immediately jumps in and says, no, he retracted that. He doesn't mean that. He's withdrawn from that. And I'm just like, and she got mad because I said, listen, the socialists like Mamdani and Abdul El-Sayed look at Tallarico and see him as a fellow traveler. And she jumped in and said, he's not a socialist. And I said, Caitlin, he said he wants to dismantle capitalism. What does that mean if it's not being a socialist? And she suddenly just had to repeat his talking point. That's why Democrats lie in campaigns, because they know the media will carry their water and cover it up. And it reflects the reality that his record is radical. It's out of touch with Texans. And so their entire campaign strategy is run away. I think next week, he may pull on a Make America Great red hat and start walking around being like, I'm a Trump Republican, let's go. He won't quite do that, but that's the theory, is lie to the voters, then get in power. And I promise you, if God forbid this guy ever got elected, he would be the most woke left-wing senator the country has ever seen. He would be Bernie Sanders, but 37 and young enough to believe this nonsense.
0: Yeah, it'll be very interesting to see how effective this is with Democratic voters and also independents. Senator, before we wrap things up, I do want to take a few minutes and talk about our dear friend, Charlie Kirk. I saw Erica, and we were both at a convention, and there were a lot of speakers that talked about Charlie Kirk, his legacy, and the fact that it's been a year is actually really, really shocking. He was a dear friend of yours, a dear friend of mine. I really just can't believe it's been a year. And I also think what's really interesting is if you go back to his core mission on college campuses, it was to expose socialism. He had his shirts that, you know, socialism sucks and communism is sucks. And that was kind of one of his things. I wonder how much he, if he was alive today, would be saying, I told you, show, I warned you and I told you this is where the Democrats were going. And now we see the Democratic Socialists of America that have, in essence, taken over.
1: Well, that's right. He fought against these evils his entire life. He fought against communism. He fought against Islamism. He fought for America, for Christianity, for truth. And I will say, you know, this week I spent a lot of time thinking about Charlie. As you noted, Charlie and I were good friends. I met Charlie 14 years ago. I met him in 2012. I think it was December of 2012. And he was an 18-year-old kid. He was this tall, lanky kid. He just graduated from high school in Chicago. And he had this vision that would become Turning Point. He thought young people could be inspired to love freedom, to love the Constitution, to love free enterprise, to love Jesus, to love America. And I got to admit, like December of 2012, Barack Obama had just been reelected. Young people were enamored with Obama, with leftism. And listening to this kid talk about that we can get young people really excited about it, it sounded really out. But he believed it, and I believed it and supported him. I've spoken at dozens of Turning Point conferences over the years. And I will say, Ben, I did not fully appreciate just how enormously important a person Charlie had become, the movement that he started. What he built was so much bigger than even what he hoped to and laid out. And I will say, a year ago, you and I were together at Charlie's funeral. And I actually think his funeral and the mourning of his death and the celebration of his life was one of the largest communications of the gospel in the history of the world.
0: Amen.
1: Hundreds of millions of people listened to the gospel, listened to the words of Jesus Christ, listened to the saving blood of Jesus Christ. And it was powerful. It was moving. And listen, Charlie was someone,

0: worked, he studied, he did the research. He would go to campus. Understand, he was not killed for doing things that were harmful. He was killed for speaking the truth. He was killed for going and confronting people, confronting them with love. He was not someone who insulted others. He was not someone who responded with vitriol, but he did respond with facts and logic and reason, and the left hated it for him. And I will say, listen, I was grateful to be friends with Charlie. I remember the horror a year ago when I watched online. I heard the news that he was shot. But, you know, the last text I sent him was, Charlie, are you okay? I saw the news of the shooting, and obviously I never got a response to that text. But watching the video, this is the only friend of mine I've ever known that I've watched being murdered on video, and I'm grateful for Charlie. Thank you. His life was extraordinary and changed the world.
1: Yeah, amen to that. I couldn't have said it any better myself. Don't forget, we do this show 3 days a week, so make sure you don't miss an episode of Verdict with Ted Cruz. Wherever you get your podcast, you can also tell Siri or Alexa to play Verdict with Ted Cruz. That will happen for you automatically. And if you're listening on radio stations right now around the country, we'll see you back here on this radio station next week as well.
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7: Granting the Emerald Isle a wish. I'm Carmen Roberts, Fox News. As President Trump wraps up his two-day visit to Ireland, he gave the Irish a reason to cheer.
8: Everybody's been bugging me. They're saying, would you do me a favor? It's so unfair what's going on. Could you possibly take the tariffs off of Irish whiskey?
7: And he said he would. President Trump is expected to be back in Washington, D.C. tonight. But while in Ireland, he also talked about the more serious topic of the Russian-Ukraine war that's putting pressure on the energy markets. He said,
9: Mr. Zelensky has to do one thing. He has to stop knocking out diesel fuel in Russia. Let him go after targets, but not diesel fuel, because he's causing a shortage of diesel.
10: In recent weeks, Russia has ramped up its air campaign against Ukraine, targeting the power grid ahead of winter. Strikes have been targeting Russia's oil and gas industry, which Kyiv says both funds and fuels Moscow's invasion in this now 4.5-year-long war.
7: Fox's Stephanie Bennett in London. U.S. crude resumed trading tonight and is higher at this hour, up about 2.5% at $102.72 a barrel. Hours after his plane's emergency landing yesterday, Wisconsin Congressman Tom Tiffany spoke about the ordeal.
11: Congressman Tiffany, who was also Wisconsin's GOP nominee for governor, was emotional when he addressed responders in Wausau County.
12: I just want to say thank you for what you did.
11: Tiffany said he was traveling from an event when his plane lost power. He and his pilot, Len Boltz, survived the water landing and swam to safety. He did have to get stitches over his eye.
12: My head hit the dash in front of me, and that was the extent of the damage. I mean, we're just really fortunate.
11: But Tiffany said at no time did he think he wouldn't make it. He said this won't deter his run for governor, but personally, his thought is,
12: for at least a while, God spared me.
11: Gernal Scott, Fox News.
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13: 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Just click listen, then swipe right and hear the latest news updates on your time. 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
7: The push to build more powerful artificial intelligence is drawing calls to slow down after Anthropic CEO Dario Amodei posted an essay saying the industry needs to proceed cautiously. OpenAI CEO Sam Altman and Tesla and SpaceX CEO Elon Musk agree. Fox's Max Gordon has more.
17: Hey, Anthropic CEO Dario Amodei says that he believes in the good that AI can bring, but also that AI carries with it a number of risks, including losing control of AI systems, the misuse of AI for cyber attacks, attacks and bioterrorism, and serious economic disruption. Because of these risks, Amodei writes, in part, we must slow the pace at which we improve the capabilities of AI models. Tech leaders took to X to sound off. Boom Supersonic CEO Blake Scholl writing, AI is the greatest technology since the steam engine. We should be accelerating it, not slowing it down. But others in the tech community say that this is a prudent step in the right direction.
7: Pink is not pulling any punches in her response to Macklemore's Free Palestine chant when he opened for Ed Sheeran last week. Fox's CB Cotton has more from New York City.
18: She said her reposts contain words that she had not written and ones that she would not have necessarily chosen. She also appeared to hit a defiant tone, writing that she wouldn't reduce the Middle East conflict to a slogan or say something to simply win back followers. Pink condemned Hamas as a terrorist organization and said Palestinians deserve, quote, a future that honors their humanity and aspirations. She also suggested she should be able to express concern for Palestinians while also speaking out against anti-Semitism. Last Sunday, Pink reposted a video from Jewish advocacy group Stop Anti-Semitism, which called for rapper Macklemore to be removed as an opening act from Ed Sheeran's tour after he wore a Palestinian keffiyeh scarf while accusing Israel of committing genocide in Gaza.
7: And Practical Magic 2 conjures a box office victory this weekend, knocking Spider-Man out of number one spot. I'm Carmen Roberts, Fox News.
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1: Welcome. It is the Ben Ferguson Show. It is so nice to have you with us. I tell you what, the Republican convention, it has been truly incredible. We're going to break it all down for you right now. Senator Cruz and I are doing this. It's after 1 in the morning, after night 2 of the Republican convention, and it has been a whirlwind. We're going to break down not only the anniversary of 9/11, we're also going to break down the one-year anniversary of Charlie Kirk, and we're going to break down what the president had to say of the United States of America, as well as the vice president, and also Senator Cruz's speech as well, in a dual podcast that we decided to do because we got out of there and it was so late. So we've got a lot to talk about on today's show, and here is Senator Cruz and I breaking it all down for you. But before we get to that, so many brands claim to stand for American values, but most of the time, it's all talk and no action. 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Senator, this week was a very interesting week. And depending on when people hear this, we had an amazing convention. You and I spent a lot of time together there. You got to speak at the convention, and it was clearly re-energize the base, get ready for the midterms coming up. There was also somber moments at the same time. You have the anniversary, the 25th anniversary of 9/11, and the one-year anniversary of the passing of Charlie Kirk. There's a lot of highs and lows for you and I personally. We both knew Charlie, and also remembering 9/11, and this excitement around America first and what we're fighting for in this country at the same time.
2: Well, it is currently 12:03 a.m. Thursday night, early Friday morning, and the two-day Republican convention has just ended in Dallas. I think it was a powerful convention. President Trump spoke both nights. The stadium was packed. The energy in the stadium was incredible. I think it was important. I think it was valuable to energize voters. I think we are 54 days out from the midterms, and the results are all going to come down to turnout. And I believe these 2 days here in Dallas were important for turnout, important for underscoring the stakes of this election and why it matters that you show up, and vote and fight for your country. As you noted, this week was also an incredibly consequential week. It was a consequential week in terms of remembering moments of national tragedy. 1 year ago, on September 10th, Charlie Kirk was murdered. He was someone who was a dear friend. We're going to talk about and remember the legacy of Charlie Kirk. We're going to talk about that later on this show. Also, on September 11th, we remember the 25th anniversary of 9/11. You and I both lived through 9/11, through the horrific terrorist attack that shocked the country, that killed nearly 3,000 Americans, the worst terrorist attack in American history. Those two events, I believe, underscore the scope of the threat we are facing in this country right now. Those two events underscore the hate, the animosity, and frankly, the evil that is threatening our nation. And I will say that those two events, as you noted, I had the opportunity to address the convention this final night here in Texas. And that was the heart of my speech, was laying out just what the stakes are in this election and why it matters so much for our country.
1: Senator, I want to play your speech just again from the convention. It was amazing. Take a listen.
3: God bless Texas. And to Americans from all 50 states, welcome to the great state of Texas. We are gathered here at a time for choosing. We are just 54 days out from the most consequential midterms of our lifetime. 1 year ago today, our friend Charlie Kirk was murdered. 25 years ago, tomorrow, jihadist terrorists murdered nearly 3,000 Americans in the worst act of domestic terrorism in U.S. history. In 2001, it would have been hard to imagine where we are today. Who could have predicted that the extraordinary Donald Trump would be president? That he would have secured the border, brought trillions of dollars of investment back to America, and transformed the Republican Party into a blue-collar party of America. And on 9/11, could anyone have imagined that Comrade Mondami would be the mayor of New York? The hate that killed Charlie Kirk, that knocked down the Twin Towers, that led to two assassination attempts on President Trump, it just keeps getting worse and worse. And we are witnessing a new and dangerous red-green alliance, communists and Islamists coming together and sweeping over the Democrat Party. They are united because they share the same enemies. They hate Christians. They hate Jews. They hate capitalism. They hate the Constitution, and they hate America. It gives me no pleasure to say this. For me and my family, communism is not abstract or theoretical. My family has bled and has been imprisoned and tortured by communists in Cuba. That's what communists do. From the frozen gulags of the Soviet Union to Chairman Mao's driving nails through the eyes of Christians. From the killing fields of Cambodia to the starvation and misery of North Korea and Venezuela and Nicaragua and Cuba.
1: Senator, I want to just break in here for a second. And I got to say that the crowd reacted to how direct you were on your warnings about the threats to this country that all of us love so much. And that was what was so powerful about your speech.
2: Well, I believe the threat is extraordinary. I think it's greater than any threat, certainly, that we've seen in our lifetime. And as I noted, communism is not a theory for me. It is a reality. Every place on planet Earth, communism has been implemented. The result has been death and suffering and misery and poverty and oppression. And Islamism, likewise, has been nothing short of horrific.
1: We're going to take a quick break. We're going to come back, play the second part of your speech.
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1: Welcome back. It is the Ben Ferguson Show. It is so nice to have you with us. If you just joined us, it is the wee hours, the morning when I'm recording this, as we're traveling back from the Republican Convention Center. Cruz and I break down the entire thing for you. Here's more of our conversation from Dallas, Texas. We're talking about a lot that has happened this week, including the anniversary of 9/11, the Republican Convention, And the real concerns about what happens in this country if we do not get out and vote in the midterm. Senator Cruz, you got to address the convention, the midterm convention. And I want to play the second part of the speech. And by the way, if you missed the first part, if you're listening on radio right now, don't forget you can download Verdict with Ted Cruz podcast and not miss a single episode. So do that as well. Here's part two of your speech.
3: And Islamism, likewise, produces murder and oppression, from the forced wearing of hijabs to the stoning of rape victims, from the systematic murder of homosexuals to honor killings and the barbarism of October 7th and 9/11. Hear me now. Sharia law has no place in America.

0: Sharia law. Sharia law is fundamentally inconsistent with the Constitution, and we need to stand together and stop it now. A simple truth. When people tell you who they are, believe them. When Hassan Piker says America deserved 9/11, believe him. When Mamdani says he wants to seize the means of production, he means it. When Abdul al-Sayed says he has a, quote, obligation to comply with Sharia law, he means it. And when James Tallarico says he wants to dismantle capitalism, he means it. Now understand, not every Democrat in the House and Senate believes this, but they are all afraid of these radicals because that's where the money and the energy and the young people are in the Democrat Party. Why do you think that only one Democrat senator was willing to call out an avowed communist with a Nazi tattoo who was their nominee for Senate in Maine? It was only when they realized that Plattner was going to lose that they dumped him. Why does al-Sayed refuse to disavow Hassan Piker? Why does Chuck Schumer stand alongside al-Sayed? Their threats are not simply empty words. Over 60 years ago, my father fled Cuba. When I was a boy, over and over again, he told me how grateful he was to be able to come to Texas. But over and over again, my father asked me, if we lose our freedom here, where do we go? We go nowhere. We will unite. We will stand up. We will defend our nation and we will defend our freedom. From the dawn of America, God's providential blessings have been on our nation, and his plan for this nation continues, and I believe his grace will endure. We have, as one Democrat president put it long ago, before his party had lost their ever-loving minds, we have a rendezvous with destiny. Together, we must stand and fight for the Constitution. We must stand and fight for freedom. We must stand and defeat the communists. We must stand and defeat the Islamists. And together, arm in arm, we must save America. Thank you and God bless you.
1: Senator, I got to say, it was pretty awesome to just watch the room react to what you were saying. This is the warning, and this is what the midterms are about. This is what the future of this country is up against right now, and it's very real from the left.
2: Well, it is, and this is a speech I sat down and wrote the day before yesterday, and I just sat at my computer and typed it out, and it's a message that... Look, there are times in a convention speech, you give a rah-rah speech, you give a rally speech, and there's a value for that, that's important. This was a different speech than that. This was a speech underscoring the magnitude of the threat. And I believe the red-green alliance that we are seeing, the merging, the juxtaposition of communists and Islamists, trying to take over the Democrat Party. And one observation I made that I think is important is it's not the case that every Democrat in the Senate, every Democrat in the House is today a Marxist or an Islamist. But what is the case is virtually every one of them is terrified of this radical left wing in their party. And they're terrified for good reason, because the Marxist and the Islamist are winning primaries in Democrat Party over and over again. It's where the money, the energy, the young people, it is the beating heart of the party. And that is dangerous when you have a party. Listen, if these lunatics win, and by the way, I think the two most dangerous Senate candidates in the country are Abdul al-Sayed in Michigan and James Tallarico in Texas. I think they're the two most radical candidates who are running in the country. And they both have a real possibility of winning. And so I wanted this speech to say, if you want to save America, understand this is what the stakes of the election are.
1: Yeah, and we're going to talk more about that, especially with Tallarico coming up in a moment. Let's get your phone calls. 1-800-474-9732. 1-800-474-9732. 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Phone lines are open. I want to get all your thoughts, all your reaction here, and see what you think about this. Also, don't forget, grab the Ben Ferguson podcast and listen every day, as I do the show as a podcast each and every day. And that's not all, by the way. We also have the 47 Morning Update. It'll give you the top stories of the day coming out of the White House. So grab the 47 Morning Update as well. Much more coming up, and your phone calls in just a moment. 25 years ago today, on September the 11th, 2001, America faced the heartbreak of terrorism at home. And 3 years ago, on October the 7th of 2023, Israel endured that same heartbreak in the Holy Land. Different decades, different attacks, the same evil. 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
10: Carmen Roberts, whoever wins, AI wins. That's from President Trump, who appeared to downplay the technology's potential safety concerns, despite warnings from some AI developers.
11: I think you have a lot of negative forces that are bringing it up that shouldn't be bringing it up, and they're bringing up things that won't happen.
10: Well, that viewpoint differs from House Minority Leader Hakeem Jeffries.
12: We should take decisive action now so that we can slow down, as the CEOs have recently acknowledged, slow down the pace of development.
10: The New York Democrat on ABC's This Week. President Trump is due back in D.C. tonight. Rescuers in Indonesia are searching for about 130 people missing after a passenger ferry capsized in the Java Sea early today. Six people are confirmed dead. 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

0: Welcome back, Ben Ferguson Show. It's nice to have you with us. And if you just joined us, we are chatting right now about the midterms and the incredible convention, as well as a lot that happened this week with a guy by the name of Tallarico, James Tallarico, trying to get rid of everything he said in his past. Here is more Senator Cruz and I breaking that down. Senator, I want to go back into what was a very interesting week politically for the Democratic Party, and specifically the big race in Texas. James Tallarico decided, I'm going to do a bunch of interviews and rewrite history and basically say, hey, my past was just entertainment or pathological lying. It's not actually what I believe now. And everything that's become controversial, we're just going to make it all disappear overnight. It was hysterical to watch him try to backtrack. And I hope it's not working with the voters at all.
1: Well, let's talk for a minute about the state of the Texas Senate race. All of the polling that has come out shows it basically tied. It is a 1 or 2 point race. It is exceptionally close. But what it also shows, it is a real difference in, when you look at political polling, one of the important measures is what's called fave unfave. And that is a comparison of when you ask people, do you have a favorable impression of Ben Ferguson or an unfavorable impression? And you get a number, fave, unfave, and you obviously want higher faves than unfaves. Well, the current polling shows Ken Paxton with a fave, unfave of minus 15. That means 15, the number of people saying they have an unfavorable view of him are 15 points higher than the number of people saying they have a favorable view of him. That is not ideal. James Tallarico right now has a fave on fave of plus 9. So that means the delta, the difference between minus 15 and plus 9, is 24 points. That's a problem. That is why this race is tied right now. Now, here's the good news. Most of the voters of Texas don't actually know James Tallarico's record right now. Look, Ken Paxton went through a brutal primary. He had $200 million of attack ads run against him. It was the single most expensive Senate primary in American history. Turns out $200 million of attack ads leaves a mark. It does some damage. And so those hits, there's a reason that Ken's numbers are upside down, because $200 million of attack ads have done some damage. In contrast, Tallarico went through basically a cakewalk of a primary. His opponent, Jasmine Crockett, had very little money, and she didn't have the money to really hit him. So for 3 months, James Tallarico has been alone on the airwaves, running just positive ads about what a sweet, wonderful guy he is. And so his numbers reflect that. Also good news is the polling is quite clear that when the voters hear his record, they don't like it. The voters of Texas do not agree with his radical left-wing record. And so that means for the next 2 months, the job of Ken Paxton, the job of Republicans, is to tell the voters of Texas Tallarico's record and Paxton's record. And I will say there's a broader phenomenon. This is true in the Texas race, but it's true in races across the country. Conservatives win when we effectively articulate what it is we believe. There's a reason for that. I think most voters in Texas, and I also think most voters across the country, are center right. They believe in common sense conservative ideas. So if you articulate effectively common sense conservative ideas of the candidate, that is a winning message. The inverse is true as well. Liberals win when they effectively obfuscate their views and obfuscate their record. So Ken Paxton's entire objective is communicate his record and communicate Tallarico's record. Tallarico's entire objective is hide, mislead, cover up, deceive about Ken Paxton's record, and hide, mislead, cover up, deceive about Tallarico's own record. So you have all of these left-wing positions Tallarico has taken that he is now in the process of desperately trying to run away from, and insisting that, no, I didn't mean that. That was a mistake. That was wrong. No. So, for example, James Tallarico famously said, God is non-binary. Well, that's a pretty bizarre and weird statement. Well, he did an interview with Fox this week where he tried, he doubled down on it, and then he tried to back away from it. So give a listen first, him doubling down.
2: And just with the in-between comment, I know you're a preacher, so you know this. I don't have to tell you, but Mark 10:6 states, quote, from the beginning of creation, God made them male and female. Clearly in the Bible, it doesn't state that in between.
3: Well, and I think God is so much bigger than every human category. God is bigger than any of our understandings. And it's important for us to remember that when we're having these discussions. What is clear from Scripture is that we are commanded to love thy neighbor as thyself.
1: So there he is doubling down on it and saying, oh yeah, God is definitely non-binary. And then he realizes, uh-oh, Texas voters think that's a wacky position. So now listen to him try to run away from it and dismiss the comment.
2: In 2021, you said God is both masculine and feminine and everything in between. God is non-binary. Do you still stand by that?
3: I was being provocative with that statement. I get that. What I was trying to say is that you can't use human categories to define God. And that's not controversial theologically.
0: It is really just hilarious, but also not surprising that you're seeing this Tallarico 180 from years and years of constant rhetoric on these issues. And now it's like, I just want to make it all go away. Hand me a white bucket of paint. Let me just paint over everything I've ever said or preached or done in the past. And none of it I really meant. Because I'm just trying to win an election.
1: Well, and look, his explanation there, I was just being provocative. You know, I'm Howard Stern. I'm a shock jock. I just was saying something provocative, but I don't believe it. And one of the things to understand about James Tallarico, this guy is a different cat than Beto O'Rourke, who ran against me in 2018, and then Colin Allred, who ran against me in 2022. One of the differences is generational. James Tallarico is 37 years old. Allred is 43. Beto is 53. Allred and Beto didn't necessarily believe every woke idiocy that took over the world during COVID lockdowns, during the height of DEI, during the height of transgenderism. Tallarico does. He believes this nonsense. He believes that this is who he is. As I said in my convention speech, when they tell you who they are, believe them. So listen to him trying to now run away from his comment. Another comment he made famously: is there six genders? Now, Ben, I'm not smart enough to know what the other four are. I know two of them. But beyond that, I literally have no idea what the six are that he thinks that exist. But
0: yeah.
1: Today he realized, well, gosh, Texans think they're men and women and they don't think they're anything else. So let me run away and pretend that doesn't exist. Give a listen.
2: During a 2021 hearing, you said there are six biological sexes. Do you still believe that, standing here with me right now?
3: No. I've missed the mark on some of my past statements. I will be the first to admit it. What I meant is that there are two sexes, and then there's a small percentage of people with genetic abnormalities. I obviously didn't say it correctly. There are not six sexes. There are two.
1: Wow. Look, the fact that he's just willing to run away from that, he categorically said there were six. And to be clear, he still believes there are six, or he probably believes there are 57. If you remember what Facebook had years ago, you could opt into 57. You could say you were like, I don't know, two-spirit. I don't even know. The list of 57 was the most bizarre list I think I'd ever read. You know, another area, he's extreme in a lot of things, but when it comes to transgenderism, he's obsessed with transgender. So at one point he did an interview and said, you know, who do you love? And he says, I love transgender children. In the legislature, there was a bill to ban the sterilization and genital mutilation of kids to do transgender surgery. And he voted no, and he's passionate. You cannot do this. Well, now he's running away from that eagerly. Give a listen.
2: Pull it down here, standing with me. You can confidently say there are two sexes, a man and a woman.
3: Absolutely.
2: Speaking of gender,
3: yeah.
2: Would you vote in favor of a national ban for transgender surgeries when it comes to minors?
3: Absolutely. And in fact, in the legislature, I voted for an amendment that would have restricted the bill in question to a ban on surgeries for minors.
2: In 2023, you voted against SB 14. That was the Texas law banning transgender surgeries for minors and puberty blockers. How come you voted against that?
3: Because the bill was overly broad. And in fact, if you go back and check, I voted for a major amendment to limit the bill to banning surgeries for minors. So I've been consistent on this issue.
2: And what about biological men competing in women's sports? That's a big deal here in Texas.
3: That's right. And I oppose trans athletes playing in girls' sports if it endangers safety or fairness. Every sport has to be safe and
1: so there he is trying to run away from his vote in favor of boys competing in girls' sports. And he tries to put wiggle language in about, well, if it endangers safety or fairness. Understand, he's a radical and ideologue who doesn't think having dudes compete against your daughters endangers safety or fairness.
0: Yeah, we're going to have even more of this crazy audio and just some of this, you know, changing of every position. In a moment, we'll have more of that. Don't forget, we do this show as a podcast 3 days a week. So download Verdict with Ted Cruz wherever you get your podcast. You can also tell Siri or Alexa, play Verdict with Ted Cruz, and it will do it for you automatically. We'll take a very quick break. We'll come right back. A lot more coming up. It is Verdict with Ted Cruz. Ben Ferguson with you. Much more after this. 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
18: Welcome back. It is the Ben Ferguson Show. It is so nice to have you with us. If you just joined us, it is the wee hours, the morning when I'm recording this, as we're traveling back

0: today.
1: Senator, you listen to him, and I just envision a campaign room where his advisors are like, hey, here's what we got to do. We got to say everything that you ever said that was radical or extreme didn't really mean what you were saying. We're going to roll this out as a campaign the same week as the Republican midterm convention, and this will be your moment to say all of it was just kind of a joke. It was a ruse. It was for entertainment. It wasn't real. And then we'll just go into the rest of the election over the next 50-plus days saying, we didn't actually believe any of that. This is now what we believe. And I guess they truly think this is like their best option. Senator, before we wrap things up, I do want to take a few minutes and talk about our dear friend, Charlie Kirk. I saw Erica, and we were both at the convention, and there were a lot of speakers that talked about Charlie Kirk, his legacy, and the fact that it's been a year is actually really, really shocking. He was a dear friend of yours, dear friend of mine. I really just can't believe it's been a year. And I also think what's really interesting is if you go back to his core campuses, it was to expose socialism. He had his shirts that, you know, socialism sucks and communism is sucks. And that was kind of one of his things. I wonder how much he... if he was alive today, would be saying, I told you, show, I warned you and I told you this is where the Democrats were going. And now we see the Democratic Socialists of America that have, in essence, taken over.
2: Well, that's right. He fought against these evils his entire life. He fought against communism. He fought against Islamism. He fought for America, for Christianity, for truth. And I will say, you know, this week I spent a lot of time thinking about Trump. As you noted, Charlie and I were good friends. I met Charlie 14 years ago. I met him in 2012. I think it was December of 2012. And he was an 18-year-old kid. He was this tall, lanky kid. He just graduated from high school in Chicago. And he had this vision that would become Turning Point. He thought young people could be inspired to love freedom, to love the Constitution, to love the enterprise, to love Jesus, to love America. And I got to admit, like December of 2012, Barack Obama had just been reelected. Young people were enamored with Obama, with leftism. And listening to this kid talk about that, I've spoken at dozens of Turning Point conferences over the years. A person Charlie had become, the movement that he started, what he built was so much bigger than even what he hoped to and laid out. And it was powerful. It was moving. And listen, Charlie was someone, he worked, he studied, he did the research. He would go to campus. Understand, he was not killed for doing things that were harmful. He was killed for speaking the truth. He was killed for going and confronting people, confronting them with love. He was not someone who insulted others. He was not someone who responded with vitriol, but he did respond with facts and logic and reason, and the left hated it for him. And I will say, listen, I was grateful to be friends with Charlie. I remember the horror a year ago when I watched online. I heard the news that he was shot. You know, the last text I sent him was, Charlie, are you okay? I saw the news of the shooting, and obviously I never got a response to that text. But watching the video, this is the only friend of mine I've ever known that I've watched being murdered on video, and I'm grateful for Charlie. Thank you. His life was extraordinary and changed the world.
1: Take a very quick break. It is the Ben Ferguson Show. 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
8: The Emerald Isle, a wish. I'm Carmen Roberts, Fox News. As President Trump wraps up his two-day visit to Ireland, he gave the Irish a reason to cheer.
9: Everybody's been bugging me. They're saying, would you do me a favor? It's so unfair what's going on. Could you possibly take the tariffs off of Irish whiskey?
8: And he said he would. President Trump is expected to be back in Washington, D.C. tonight. But while in Ireland, he also talked about the more serious topic of the Russian-Ukraine war that's putting pressure on the energy markets. He said,
10: Mr. Zelensky has to do one thing. He has to stop knocking out diesel fuel in Russia. Let him go after targets, but not diesel fuel, because he's causing a shortage of diesel.
11: In recent weeks, Russia has ramped up its air campaign against Ukraine, targeting the power grid ahead of winter. Strikes have been targeting Russia's oil and gas industry, which Kyiv says both funds and fuels Moscow's invasion in this now 4.5-year-long war.
8: Fox's Stephanie Bennett in London. U.S. crude resumed trading tonight and is higher at this hour, up about 2.5% at $102.72 a barrel. Hours after his plane's emergency landing yesterday, Wisconsin Congressman Tom Tiffany spoke about the ordeal.
12: Congressman Tiffany, who is also Wisconsin's GOP nominee for governor, was emotional when he addressed responders in Wausau County.
13: I just want to say thank you for what you did.
12: Tiffany said he was traveling from an event when his plane lost power. He and his pilot, Len Boltz, survived the water landing and swam to safety. He did have to get stitches over his eye.
13: My head hit the dash in front of me and that was the extent of the damage. I mean, we're just really fortunate.
12: But Tiffany said at no time did he think he wouldn't make it. He said this won't deter his run for governor, but personally, his thought is,
13: for at least a while, God spared me.
12: Gernal Scott, Fox News.
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